0: sleeved shirt. Obviously, they have a no exposed breasts ordinance in Oxnard. Ed in San Antonio. I should have known that it didn't matter what I was going to say. No matter how much credit I gave to him, it would come back to his rack, his moves, his move reduction surgery. All right, so moving to the next topic, the one that you want. Look, I'm not here to tell you that cheating in golf is anywhere near the offense of driving around intoxicated with an open container in your car. However, it is the worst crime that you can commit against golf. And apparently Tony Romo committed that crime against golf on the same day that CBS announced that he would not be returning to the network. Man, you talk about a rough day. Check out this headline. At Pro Football Talk, Tony Romo was disqualified from a golf tournament on the same day CBS announced his exit from the network. DQ'd from a Korn Ferry pre-qualifier? How the hell does that happen? Well, come to find out, Tony did not just put himself down for one incorrect score on one hole. Apparently, he did it on back-to-back holes. He gave himself a pair of fours when he really got a pair of fives, which means his final round score was two strokes lower than it should have been. I will ask again, how the hell does that happen? Because, again, in the world of competitive golf, that is bad. Like I said, in golf, the gentleman's sport, it is the worst crime of all. Cheating. Even Philip Hefty. You want to talk about moves? Well, depending on when and where, but...
1: Let's keep it real.
0: At times, if you want to keep it real, Hefty, at times you've had an all-time rack. And then at other times, when Hefty, you were hacking or hawking your coffee, you leaned out. Either way, Hefty, running around the Madison Club,
1: special coffee
0: doing
1: for
0: whatever
1: wellness.
0: He was allegedly doing, is still not even considered as severe a crime against golf as cheating. This is not my opinion. This is just golf. This is not me talking. This is golf talking. Hell, Tiger getting chased down his own driveway by his 9-iron-wielding wife and then flipping his car multiple times, including that time he got down in victory formation and then called the president. That was all bad. Really, really bad. But still not as bad or as severe a crime against golf as cheating is. Now, I'm not necessarily saying that cheating is what happened in this Romo case. I don't know. I wasn't there. I didn't see it. I'm just going by what's being reported. But it doesn't sound good, and it doesn't look good. Getting one score wrong for one hole. I mean, all right, I guess that can happen. Sloppy as hell. But it can happen. But shaving two strokes off your score and doing it on back-to-back holes? Yeah, because that's not sus or anything. My man, I thought you were going to work on yourself. Cheating in golf is not working on yourself. Meanwhile, the rules expert that called Romo after the round to question him did try to give him an out. It's just that these excuses are not convincing at all. He suggested that Romo, between the slow play warning hanging over the group, his inability to mount any sort of birdie run, end quote, and all that was going on with him, end of quote, was frustrated with how the day went. So, which one was it? The slow play warning, his inability to mount a birdie run, all that was going on with him, or his frustration with how the day went? Four very different excuses. And if you ask me, none of them are good excuses. None of them actually explain how he put himself down for two pars in a row. There were actually two bogeys in a row. You don't get to just cheat because of, quote, all that is going on. You don't get to just cheat, allegedly, because you're frustrated that you're unable to mount a birdie run. You can't just cheat, allegedly, because of everything else that's going on. Sounds like whatever Romo said to this guy, he didn't exactly give him a good explanation for how or why this happened. So essentially, you know what we're talking about here? The conversation between Romo and the rules expert was the golf version of Romo trying to talk his way out of that OWI. I wonder if at the end of that conversation with the rules expert, the rules official, if he said, "Did I pass?
1: Did I pass this test?
2: You turn around?
1: No, I didn't, huh?
0: Nah, you didn't pass this one either. Tone. You didn't pass this one either, brah.
3: Brah.
0: Look, I know you're not a rocket scientist. I know you're not going to be the one to split the atom. But we're talking about counting to five here. Even if he wasn't sober, and I don't know if he was or wasn't, although the internet has decided that he must not have been, even if he wasn't, he should still be able to count to five, right? And again, I don't know if he was or wasn't. But whether he was or wasn't, shouldn't he be able to count to five? The internet wants to jump to the conclusion that obviously he was drunk again and that that's how that happened. I don't know. Drunk people can still count to five if he was. It's not like they asked him to do the alphabet backwards during a field sobriety test. It's being asked to count forwards to five. Again, I'm not saying for sure that's what happened here. I'm just saying all these excuses are absurd. The optics are not good. Granted, they're nowhere near as bad as the optics of losing the best job ever because you were swerving around the road, all over the road, trashed with an open container in the car. But still, these optics are not great. Now, me, because I don't want to look like I'm hating or piling on, I have good news. Here is the good news for Tony. Cheating in golf might be the worst crime against golf that you can commit. However, at least there is no mugger that comes along with that. There is no mugshot attached. Nobody's going to try to force you to walk in a straight line, so you don't need to limber up and get stretched out for this one. Here is the other piece of good news for Tony. Actually, really good news. It seems like he's going to get to keep a decent chunk of all that CBS dough they had coming to him. According to The Athletic, Romo did reach a settlement with CBS. And while we don't know the exact terms, the expectation is that he will likely be paid, quote, a good portion, end quote, of the $72 million that they still owed him. So in the end, he basically lucks out. He had the best job ever. He blew it. He lost it. But even better than having the best job ever is being paid to do nothing. That's actually the best job ever. Better than having the best job is having no job and still being paid like you have the best job. So you can just disappear and go work on yourself. Because I am ready to move on from Tony Romo. He needs to just stop cheating on the golf course, allegedly, and stop driving around wasted with open containers before any of us can move on. My man, do the hard work on yourself. Stop cheating in golf, and then we won't have to talk about any of these things ever again. I don't want to, because the second this dings anybody's radar, my whole platform blows up with Rome, Rome, Rome, Rome. What's your take on Romo? I don't know why they're coming to me all of a sudden for it. But they are. Tony, help me help you. Please stop doing these things so I can stop talking about these things. I don't want to. It's just the job. And don't cheat in golf. They hate that. They hate that. Especially that level of golf, bro. It's even worse. On the Korn Ferry Tour? Come on, man. Twice. Back-to-back holes. Yeah, I know. You couldn't get on a birdie run, and it was awfully frustrating out there, and you got a lot going on, and there was a slow play warning. All four of those things, I know. Bro, you still have to put down five. You still got to put down five. Twice. Amber's back. Amber's good at this. She just is. Quote, this dude is being disqualified at life. Damn. He doesn't have to be. In fact, did you hear Jera earlier in the week? Jera took up for him. And Jera was going on and on about, man, my man's just getting started. He's just getting started in life. You ain't seen nothing. My man's got his whole life in front of him. He's just getting started. You ain't seen nothing yet. Said from a guy who's got maybe 5 months left. I don't know. He needs to get started. He needs to get started by doing the hard work on himself. There's Amber. And putting down the actual number on the scorecard. Man, come on with that, dude. Vic and NoCal. Tony Romo. More like Tony Nomo. As in, Tony, no mo golf for you. Vic, you're trying hard, dude. He can still play golf. I just prefer that he not cheat when he plays. And put down the actual number. Allegedly. Dude, and that went down the day CBS let him know, we're done with you. Another bad day.
2: Now I'm done.
0: All right, when we come back, Albie's still working his week that was. I'm still looking for telephone calls. We're taking some. I'm taking at least one phone call. I'm going to guarantee a phone call next segment because I want to maintain that mo, that telephone mo. 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Why is Old Trapper Beef Jerky so good? 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Every single bite of Old Trapper is tender, and it's never tough because they use just the best ingredients. 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They could get cheaper ingredients, but then the product would not be what it is. 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And they have 4 great flavors. I love them all. If you're new to it, get the 4-ounce bag and get one of each. Let me know what your favorite one is. If you know what you like best, get the 18-ounce bag. Like, for instance, we're going away for the weekend. We have an out-of-town wedding. We have loaded up on the Old Trapper. We already have it. It's going to be awesome. If you don't see it, ask for Old Trapper by name, because no other jerky compares. Old Trapper, what is your beef?
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0: 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I promised phone calls. Let's get you phone calls. We go to Menifee, California. V, in the fee. V, what's up, dude?
2: Timothy, what's up, my brother? Yo, first off, great interview with TJ Hawkinson. Love that jungle comer for our Vikings. 5-0 this weekend. Can't wait. And by the way, not shocking at all that Silk said his wife's paying for everything this weekend.

0: and he'll be in the kitchen. We know, Silk. You don't have to say that. Thanks for giving us a heads up, though. But, Rome, I don't know if you knew this, man. And I'm not making this up, okay? I saw a crazy story that's sweeping our nation, and this is a real thing. Sexually transmitted diarrhea. A news article that America has STDs now that give you diarrhea. And, Rome, when I saw the article, you know, like any good journo, I saw the headline, didn't read the article at all, and immediately called you. So apparently now that diarrhea can be transmitted through sex, if you're really horny, be prepared to get really corny. If you're going to explode from the – you might explode from the back too. Thankfully, Jim, you know, we have a responsible organization that's getting out in front of this, and that organization is Taco Bell. Taco Bell has already come out and said this. They know their food causes diarrhea. They know they're a good late-night snack. Heck, they know that most of their clients are fat. So they've come out and said this. If you're going to dive into the chalupa, do not dive into her fupa.
1: That's not a good call. No.
2: You don't like that call.
1: I don't like that call. Not a very good call.
3: Hey, V. Hey, Pulitzer Prize winning V. Thank you for being such a great journo and being out in front of that and sharing that with us. Great investigative work, journo V. Thank you for seeing that horrific story and running it in here to make us all aware of it. Thanks for that deep dive, V. Sexually transmitted great equalizer.
4: Diarrhea is equal.
3: With V on the byline.
4: Think about it. Diarrhea doesn't care who the
3: V, I would rhetorically ask, how does that work? But I know you have an answer. And I don't want you to call back with the answer. But as always, V, thanks for making us aware of that. Thanks for putting that in front of us. Thanks for including the newspaper clip or the link.
4: I've never known anybody to try this.
3: V, and how ironic that that would come from VD in the fee.
4: Yeah, I got cops who listen to the program.
3: Sexually transmitted diarrhea. That's quite a phrase. That's an all-time phrase. Man, V saw that and he's like, oh, hell yes. V lit up. He's like, two of my favorite things ever combined.
5: Holy crap.
3: Not chocolate and peanut butter, but VD and diarrhea. Awesome. Got to get this to Rome. Got to get this to the clones. V's like, oh, yeah. This is going to be one of my greatest run jobs ever. And then I can mix in Taco Bell, too, because that quote gives us diarrhea. Damn, V, you are
4: diarrhea
3: something else, man. V, now you can enjoy your weekend, V. Your work is done here, V.
4: Who the hell you are. It's coming. Doesn't care.
3: Where do you go? Where do you go from Menifee? Where do you go next? Where can you possibly go after that? Oh, I know. Hemet. Wait, Menifee is Hemet. Is it not? Hemet's Menifee. There's only one VD, though, and he lives in Menifee. Let's go to Hemet. Frank in Hemet. Frank, my brother, what's up, dude?
6: Homie, the homie, thank you for taking my call. I might try to speak slower this time. And hey, listen, I appreciate you, man. I just want to tell you that I'm having the best NFL season thus far, and it's only been week four, and I want to give a shout-out to the organization that's made it all possible, the most short-sighted, reactive organization in the NFL, my Miami Dolphins, because we have no expectations anymore, because we have nothing to look forward to. We are able to enjoy the rest of the NFL, watching the Cowboys lose in 7 seconds, watching the Ravens lose, watching the Creeps actually try to start playing something. I don't understand, but I'm enjoying it. I'm enjoying everything. Even Mike Brable and Dan Rossini, oh, my goodness. Everything has been great thus far. And why? Because the Miami Dolphins suck. We keep always looking for the Cinderella to come over here and save us. We try to freaking cheat. We can't even do that right. The owner tried to freaking have a meeting with Tom Brady, who Tom Brady looked at you and said, man, you guys are garbage. I'm out. And then, on top of that, we're looking for a coach. We had a coach. His name was Brian Flores. Every time I look at the Vikings, I'm looking at what the defense we had was supposed to be like. That's the coach we're supposed to have. He was

0: done. You know what? Eat it. Eat it. Myself, the Miami Dolphins, and every other Miami Dolphins fan. We had what we needed, and we let it go. You know what, Romy? I appreciate you. That's all I got to say. I'm out.
1: Nice job, Frank. Not easy to follow VD in the fee. But as I mentioned, where do you go from Menifee? Hemet. They're one and the same, aren't they? Yeah, Frank was great. Frank said, Romy, this time I'm going to try to speak more slowly so that way I can get it all out. And then he just kept picking up pace, getting faster and faster and faster. And it was running downhill. Good call, though. Good call. Wow, we're 2 for 2. Well, sort of. I guess. Where to next? Listen, Dolphin fan, he actually had a good message for you. When you assume that you have no shot and you accept your fate, and your fate being that you're so bad that it's good, you can actually enjoy it. Good mindset, bro. Way to flip that thing on its head. Really well done. There is no hope, so why not just make light of it? Enjoy it. It's funny. It's funny how bad you are. Good job, dude. And not only that, good job following that guy that you had to follow after he took that airplane right into the side of the mountain and it just crashed in a fiery ball. VD, venereal disease in the fee. VD, stop saying our Vikings. They're not our Vikings. We are not going to 5-0. You might go to 5-0. Looks like the Chargers. More injuries on the line. They look like they're going to 0-5. Where do I go next? You know what we need? ATPs, if you don't mind. Ask the pros. Ask any of us anything you want. Alvy will have his week that was. You know what? I'm rolling phone calls. I love that we're getting phone calls. Let's go to Lubbock. Earl in Lubbock. Hey, Earl, what's going on with you? How you doing?
2: Mr. Rome, you know, I've been going to Texas Tech football games now for over 30 years, and there is one distinctive game that I remember, and it was a game where Patrick Mahomes was playing quarterback against UT, and UT was picked to win by a lot. Unfortunately, Texas Tech lost that game, but during that game, which was like 52-54 at the very end, and we should have never even been in it, I was hanging out with some of my friends, and, you know, I got friends in friendship. I'm so happy to hear that conversation with Zach, and I got friends in shallow water. I know a legendary coach in the area named Ray Morse and his son Eric Morse. I was hanging out with Aaron Morse during the Texas Tech game, and we all hung out afterwards like, is Patrick Mahomes really that good? We didn't know, and we didn't know what to think. We, like, what is going on with this guy? Is he really that special? What's going to happen? And we no one expected him to be that great, Romy. We called him a magician. We couldn't believe what we saw, but we never understood what was coming either. And that's what I want you to know, is that this guy's just something special. We didn't expect it.
1: You know, it's interesting. Nice job, Earl. Appreciate you. Actually, when you say nobody expected it, Zach Kittley did. He said so. He called it. He's on Facebook. It's been documented. He knew. That's why I asked the question. We knew that Patrick Mahomes was, and obviously, he was a top 10 pick. Great things were expected of him. We knew he had arm talent, but did anybody have any idea that he would be one of the GOATs, one of the all-time greats? And Zach Kittley said, yes, I knew. I was in that quarterback room. I was there. And if you see, whenever the draft comes around, if you see and you go to Facebook, there is a clip of me saying as much. Zach was cool. Again, Zach's 35. His background is so great. He said, you can't see it. I knew this about him. He said, you can't see it in the interview. You can't see me at this desk, but I'm 6'7". So basketball was natural. Basketball was easy, and it was natural that I would be a basketball player. So I walked on at Abilene Christian, but I always loved football. Football was my first love. And by then, we had moved to Lubbock, and my dad was there. So I got my degree from Lubbock, and then I tried to get a job as a volunteer assistant with Cliff Kingsbury. And he was turned down, he said. He did not get that initially. but then ended up there, and the two of them hit it off. And then he's in this quarterback room, and he's got Baker Mayfield there, and Davis Webb is there, and, of course, Patrick Mahomes coming through, Texas Tech. I mean, it's just wild. And so Zach's now at FAU, and he says, everybody's going, yeah, man, this is the best it's been since Lane Kiffin. And Zach's, like, trying to keep this chip on his shoulder. Like, he doesn't want them saying that. But it's true. It is the best it's been in a while. He got there. They had won two games the year before. In his first year, they doubled that. He said we expected more. And then in his second year, they've already won as many games as they won all of last year in their first five games. Obviously, this dude is a rising star. A rising star. You know, it's Friday. I've been rolling telephone calls. If not now, then when? Why the hell not? Back to the phones. Parody Larry. Larry has something for all of you. Lawrence, welcome back to the airwaves. What's going on?
3: Wow, Rob, another epic call by V and the Men of Flea. I mean, really, he's the new Rex. And I know he's the second place champion. So good luck, V. Anyway, there's a tale of two people. One is Jim Rome, who's in the Hall of Fame. The other one is Tony Romo, who's on the Wall of Shame because Romo got pulled over on the highway after weaving in and out of lanes. Told the cop that he was on his way to Grandpa's. He should have stayed at home and raising canes. He'd been drinking too much whiskey. Couldn't pass the sobriety test. Should have got on Romy's drunk bus. Instead, he went to jail as Wisco's guest. He even said that he was sorry. Was in pain and got sidetracked. CBS said, see you later. I wonder if one day they'll take him back. Don't take him back!
4: That's not a good call. No.
5: You don't like that call.
4: I don't like that call. Not a very good call.
1: Larry, that sucked, even for you. I thought you had a Yankee parody. That Larry, that may have been your worst effort ever. And that's saying something for you. Larry, in the very least, after last night, how could you not play one of the hits and just go with get hit me with a hit the road, Dak? And don't you come back. Even that would have been a better idea. How do you not play one of the hits after last night, Larry, and instead come with this? Like, I know that you thought,
3: hit the road,
1: Larry.
3: Jack.
1: Thank you. I know that you thought I'm going to keep it topical. All right, so I'm going to keep it topical and react to what Rome just said about Tony Romo, and that'll be clever, and that'll be edgy. No, it wasn't. It was horrible, Larry. Man, keep it in the fairway like Tony's trying. Just play the hits. Even hit the road, Dak would have worked right there.
3: Jack. Your Super Bowl dream, no more. Lost to the pack and say goodbye to Romo. Oh, Rogers, oh, Rogers.
1: Bro, that would have been your Let It Be. That would have been the Jungle Let It Be compared to what you just did. That was Stairway to Heaven, Baba O'Reilly, and Let It Be all rolled into one. The hit the road, Dak, compared to what you just did. That would have been, you would have been John Lennon. Wow, Larry. Larry, I just did you such a solid by letting you in. And that's how you pay me back with that? Bro, no offense. But I'm about to say something offensive. That was horrible, man. That was ass. That was worse than what I saw on the field last night from the Cowboys. Should have just gone with hit the road, Dak. It would have worked. Well, it wouldn't have worked. But it would have been better than what you just did. Larry, why am I always so angry after I put you on the air? I was in a good place, a good headspace, rolling telephone calls, just banging right through them. All right, I tried, Larry. Don't say that I didn't try to throw you a bone. Hey, chat, I let your hero on, and look what happened. All right, when we come back, how about some ATPs? Alvy will have the week that was. We're not done yet. We're not done yet. I'm not ending on that horrible note. And no, sir. We're coming right back. Stay tuned.
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0: 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Jamie in Green Bay, quote, "Why did you let Larry on?" Great ATP. I'm asking myself the exact same question, Jamie. Great point. You got a super chat right here. ATP, Mr. Rome, do you still smoke cigars? If you do, may I get a few good cigars to look into trying? Thanks, Shelton from KC. You know what? Not often, Shelton. Once, twice a year, and I honestly don't have good recommendations. I'm not that knowledgeable, or I would help you out. Once, twice a year. All right, something I want to acknowledge. I want to acknowledge the passing of an absolute legend and an icon. Mike Ditka sadly passed at age 86, but what an incredible life he had. Incredible life both on and off the field, and he's been eulogized and praised all day long. He was an all-time great. Great player, great coach, great broadcaster, great personality, great entrepreneur. I mean, larger than life. Really one of the all-time greats. And before I get to Albie's Week That Was, just a couple of thoughts, a couple of things. A couple of memories of Mike Ditka. How about one of the all-time media rants back in the day? Check out Mike Ditka with this media scrum.
1: No matter which one run, there'll be a quarterback that'll be named next week that'll be the starter. There's three quarterbacks on this football team. Whichever one starts, starts. Whichever ones don't, we'll back him up. Period. Cut and dried. It's nobody's concern but ours. Nobody's. Next.
2: Injuries from the game.
1: Talk to the trainer. Next.
3: Right, Mike, why are you in such a bad mood?
1: What do you care?
3: Good.
1: Okay. If you were 2-7, you'd be in a bad mood, too. What next?
2: Mike, is this more like a training camp type practice as opposed to a regular season?
1: Yes. Next. Not very much fun, is it?
2: Not no?
1: Not at all. All right. I'll see you guys then.
0: Bam! See y'all later. What? Why are you? He just walked it right off. If you're watching on the stream, why are you in such a bad mood? What do you care? You would be too if you were 2-7. Next. All right. So that was Mike Ditka. That was an all-time media rant. Now, don't forget, he was an all-time player, the first tight end ever to go into the Hall of Fame. If you're watching on the stream, watch this. This is incredible. Just trucking dudes. Smoking fools.
4: The Bears desperately need a score now. Billy Wade arcs a pass to Mike Ditka. And watch this now. Mike takes off on perhaps the most spectacular play of the year. Ditka smacks into a host of dark jerseys.
0: Oh!
4: He simply dribbles his way through a maze of tacklers. He's finally pulled down from behind by Clendon Thomas at the Steelers 17.
0: How pissed was he that he got run down from behind? He looks exhausted, though, after smoking fools. He trucked a couple of dudes. All right. Then there was the time a radio caller to his show, presumably. Either he was a guest or it was his own show. Trying to talk some junk to Mike. And Mike said, "Hey, man, meet me in Temecula."
5: Why did it appear that Mike was holding back, trying not to cry like the baby that he is?
6: Well, Neil, I tell you what you are, I can't say on the air. But I tell you what. I'm 53 years old, and I my office is at 250 North Washington. Anytime you want to meet me there, you call me back on the air. You tell me what time and when, and I'll whip your ass. You got that, big boy? It's easy to hide behind a microphone, son. Let's get your face out in public, and let's live where people have to see you every day, and we'll see who the gutless wonder is.
0: That is incredible. Got that, big boy? Here is where I work. You let me know when you can be there, and we'll talk about this face-to-face. Albie, roll it. Hey, what's cracking? Welcome to the jungle. My name is Jim Rome. An awesome Monday to you. Hope you had a great weekend. Nice to have you here. Now, you know I don't want to start the week on a negative note, because while you can't make your season in week four, you can definitely break your season, which brings me to, incredibly, the Texans and the Chargers.
7: Yeah! You have to be an iPhone. You have to upgrade every year.
0: Ryan Day, way to relate to your players with some phone analogy. The Texans secondary was torched so badly yesterday, it looked like the Lions secondary. He is Albert Breer.
8: I just caution everybody with this. When I talk to NFL people, the way they talk about Justin Herbert reminds me a lot of the way that people spoke about Matthew Stafford when he was in Detroit. If he were ever to become available by trade,
9: that's
8: a line of teams out the door.
9: Nick Sirianni. Nick Sirianni gotta go. Nick in it. Nick is cute.
0: Is that all still cute? They're 2-2 right now. They could be sitting in the same gutter with the Chargers in Texas.
10: What's happening at halftime?
11: We're eating meatball subs.
12: Trying to restore order. In the meantime, Trey McBride still pleading his case.
0: F-U. About time. It's not about you, ref show. And in chat, bench the semen.
13: Bench the salt.
0: And of course, it had to be somebody named Semen. Of course. Thanks for nothing.
14: I got no problem with that. F-U, we all grown ass men. Let's keep it moving.
15: Oh, what a grab by Chisholm.
0: I don't know what's more spectacular, the catch or the name.
15: F them picks.
0: Not to disrespect.
16: Probably won't hear from him again.
0: Here comes the disrespect.
16: Man, do shit better than us. We got to play better.
0: Not for any bulletin board material.
16: They barely scored. They struggled all game.
0: Here comes some bulletin board material.
16: The practice squad player made a hell of a play.
15: First carry, and there he goes.
0: Goodbye. Way to make him work for it. Nice start, Saints. That wasn't a complete record scratch on your big night or anything. Rise up, Alanda. Brett Hundley.
17: Getting into hunting, doing outdoor stuff, going fishing.
0: Dude, how did that go?
18: Wait, you snowmobiled.
17: I did it all. I snowmobiled. I was probably the only black person in the pier running around during my heart's content of Spotted Cow.
19: And no, he hit one of the rings.
20: It's the ring.
19: And it's playable here. It's a live ball.
0: Sean Casey joining us.
21: Bro, you know what I love? They're like, okay, if it hits catwalk A, and then B, it comes down. And if it's C, then it's a homer. What are we doing?
0: Instead of cockfighting across America Foundation, chat across America Foundation, keeping degenerate adults off the street by putting them into jungle chat.
22: That's not helping.
0: It's not helping adults, Rome. Yes, it is. Why?
23: You know what I could do? Why?
0: I could string together the worst things I've ever seen. You'd be part of it.
23: Why? Five. Worst take ever.
0: Bacon, Gale, and the horse in a three box. Gale, is that like a mercy contribution? Gale, you do know you are who you roll with. Would I even be here without 12-wood? Tommy, for instance, is not living in California. He's still back in New York. Miserable. Who do you think's been feeding Alvy's kids all these years? Not me. Woods Ghost.
24: Hey, Carly. You know this is my sideline, right?
25: Beat it. You know who the hell I am? I'm Shane Staccarli. See you after the game, all right?
24: Why don't you go look at your old man's guitar collection, all right?
25: Off my sideline.
24: You know who the hell I am? I'm Shane Bleepin' Steichen.
0: You know I'm talking about Tori Lavello.
26: You remember the movie Any Given Sunday with Al Pacino?
0: It actually was the worst movie ever, but go ahead.
26: That scene inside of that clubhouse, we've adopted it.
0: The reason I hate that movie is because they clown me hard in that movie.
26: I gotta go back. Oh, all right. I'm off of that movie.
0: Can you hear me, Moose?
27: Did you kill Bill Walsh?
0: Yeah, I was just wondering, why did you call Rome?
28: I know you didn't kill Bill Walsh.
0: It's not too late, Moose.
29: Can you hear me, for Incogni, where you say, can you hear my phones right now, clones? You can't, because it's silent. That's what's happening today in Padres fan land. Hey, Padres fan.
30: I'm going against Josh Allen, Jim.
0: No!
30: I'm gonna lay the point.
0: You are not.
30: It's very hard for an East Coast team to go across the country. Yeah. And there's a hook, and I'm laying them all. I'm going Rams.
0: It's okay to complain.
31: Childless losers on social media and in the media that had a problem with Mason Miller taking a day off and be with his wife while they gave birth to a child.
32: Did I hear the big stupid say Leonard? Or Mr. DeLauro being the best to ever do it?
33: The Bills brought.
34: Play like matadors. Ole, ole. Do you know where pirates keep their buccaneers? Under their fucking hats.
35: But I promise you, bro, you ain't never gonna see my big 6'1" ass sleeping on a 5-foot sofa with my feet hanging off the armrest looking like an ass clown.
36: Hey,

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18: 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My thanks to the XR4TI. See y'all on Monday. Have a great weekend.

0: At this point, Alvin DeLauro, do I even need to ask? It's Friday. That is what is known as the Deca Yeah. What's going on? Great to have you here. I'm Jim Rome. I'm live in Southern California, and the program is brought to you by FanDuel, of course. All right, good show for you. Let's go strong. Make sure you get up in here. Let's finish the week strong. All right, let's get it. Lots to get to. Good stuff today. Let me start you off. Telephone number is toll free. My first interview is coming up at 12:40, so that's a good time for you to get through. I mean, right now. Get up, get in here. I'll have my open, you know that, but I can get the phone call pretty quickly if it's the right phone call. 1-800-636-8686. You clones have been on a great run on the phones. Let's keep it up. Keep that momentum up. Hit me up on social if you want, on the X at Jim Rome. Email me at Rome, R-O-M-E, at haveitake.com. Also, get to our YouTube channel if you don't mind. Find the YouTube channel, hit sub, ring the bell, get in the chat, and let's do this thing. All right, coming up at 12:40, a tight end for the Minnesota Vikings. These Minnesota Vikings. T.J. Hockenson, that's 12:40. Coming up at 1:20, the Star Pacific Times, the head football coach at Florida Atlantic, Zach Kittley. Hour number three, Alvy's Week That Was. And then we're going to call it a weekend. And I've got lots to cover in and around all of that. So don't you worry about a thing. Just figure out the best way to engage. All right, hit me up. Love to see it. All right, let me start right here. And I want to say it once again. It is a damn good thing that Jerry Jones does not actually give a crap about winning or losing, because that was one of the worst Cowboy losses that any of us have ever seen. America's team? America's team. Psst, please.
1: Please.
0: More like America's clowns.
1: Clowns.
0: You cannot lose that game. You cannot lose that game at home in prime time to an 0-4 team. With an undrafted rookie quarterback making his second career start. You can't lose that game. And yet, the Cowboys did what they do best. They found a way to lose a game that they should never, ever be losing. Hey, Shoddy, remember when you told us you were a better coach than the last 28 seconds of that debacle against Baltimore in Brazil? Well, you're obviously not. I'll say now what I said then. Those 28 seconds are exactly who you are. You said then, you're better than that. You said then, you'll be better going forward. But you're not, and you won't. Stop lying to us. Stop lying to yourself. We saw exactly who you are and who your team is last night. An embarrassment. I just don't know what's more embarrassing. Direct quote, by the way. What's more embarrassing, losing that game to that team that way, or getting all bent and butthurt because some rando in the Jerry World postgame tunnel had the audacity to say the word embarrassing in the general direction of one whack Prescott?
2: That's whack.
3: Embarrassing.
0: I mean, are we serious with this? If you missed it, it's because it was nothing. Even if you saw that on the stream and you saw Wack look back at this guy like he was staring him down, if you still missed it, it's because it was nothing. That's the whole point. I mean, it was true, but it was nothing. So are we really serious with this reaction? Both the head coach and the quarterback actually went to the podium and even talked about this, and the internet is arguing if it's a Cowboys employee or some third-party vendor? Who the hell cares? Could there be any more of a nothing burger? Embarrassing is by far the nicest thing that you could say about that Cowboy performance. The guy was being easy on the highest-paid player in the NFL, who just got outclassed by an undrafted rookie making his second start on the road. But sure. Yeah, sure. Let's freak out and do everything we can to get people to look at anything other than that big, steaming pile of crap that they just took the field wearing the Cowboys uniform with last night. That big dump they took in their pants. That big dump they took on the field. Let's get everybody to focus on anything other than that. Other than that absolute catastrophe that this team, this organization continue to be. Man, I don't care who said embarrassing in the general vicinity of whack. He was. They were. And it is embarrassing. And even more embarrassing is his reaction to it. Hey, whack, own it, admit it, and that's most whack. Of all, agree with the dude, because he's not wrong. You weren't wronged. Every Cowboy fan in the world was, just like they are on most every single Sunday. Hey, one more thing, whack. What happened to the greatest offense there is? What happened to Gotti?
2: Greatest offense there is.
0: If by the greatest offense there is, you actually meant the worst defense ever, then sure, Gotti, all day long. Yo, Christian Parker, way to make it better. And look, I'm not saying that fixing that Cowboys defense was going to be any easy task. It's obviously not. However, the one good part of that job is that it couldn't possibly get any worse, right? Oh, it's worse. It's worse than ever. This Christian Parker dude, he's making his predecessor, Matt Eberflus, look like Vic Fangio. This dude, he's got Cowboy fan pining for the days, the good old days of Mike Nolan getting hot sauce in his eye.
3: I got something in my eye. Just had some Tabasco on my finger and it went in my eye. That wasn't good. It's terrible. Jeez. I'm sorry.
0: Hey, Parker. They want this guy back. The guy who had Tabasco on his finger and put it in his eye.
4: Who is Parker?
3: No.
0: Yes. It's impossible to believe that this defense is still this bad. The only thing more impossible to believe is that Jera is trying to act like the defense being this bad is some sort of shocker. This dude is seriously trying to act stunned today. Look at this quote. Cowboys owner Jerry Jones on at 105.3 The Fan on Dallas's defense still being off.

awful. Quote, surprising isn't even a big enough word. It's mind-boggling looking at the stats of our last five games. End quote. Five games? Jera, it's been freaking years. Remember when the defense was terrible, even with, quote, Michael Parsons? Remember when Jera was trying to tell us that the defense would actually get better without, quote, Michael Parsons? Because they would finally stop the run without, quote, Michael Parsons. Apparently, Jera doesn't remember any of that, because if he did, he would not be acting like the current state of the defense is in any way mind-boggling. Check out my dude, Shio Kapadia, on the Cowboys' defensive stats since trading, quote, Michael. Alvin, do you have a Michael anywhere for me? Michael Parsons, before last season. Shio, quote, the Cowboys traded Micah Parsons in August of 2025. In the 22 games they played since, their defense ranks 32nd in EPA per drive, 32nd in success rate, 32nd in explosive rate allowed, 31st in rushing success rate. Is that bad, Jera? But sure, the state of your defense is mind-boggling. And this is a problem that just came about in the last five games. Hey, whatever gets you through the night, old man. I'll give the old guy this much. At least he did try to make a move to stop that bleeding. And I did give him credit for it at that time. I said Joey Porter Jr. was a big swing. The kind of big swing that Jera generally never takes. Unfortunately for Jera, that move backfired last night when Porter suddenly came down with some sort of projectile vomiting illness a couple of hours before the game. Apparently so severe that they had footage of this dude walking around before the game with a puke bucket. A backpack and a puke bucket. There is the bucket. Of course, that triggered every tinfoiler who said that Porter wasn't actually sick, but still trying to negotiate a new contract. Remember, he had that fake injury in Pittsburgh? Now he's pulling a fake illness. A fake puke projectile illness with a real trash can. I've got my own theory. My theory is that Porter saw the defensive game plan and immediately started puking all over himself. Porter knew what was about to go down in that game last night and said, oh, hell no, and made himself throw up everywhere. Jammed his finger down his throat. Oh, hell no. I mean, credit to the Bucs. They were actually ready to play a pretty decent game, unlike the Cowboys. That despite the fact that they did commit 14 penalties, and they did make one of the dumbest decisions of all time by not going up three scores and instead getting stuffed on the goal line on fourth down instead of kicking that field goal. They got away with it, though. I mean, what did the Cowboys do with that gift? Nothing. They blew it. Whack. Threw his second pick. Because apparently he hit Jake Ferguson in the worst possible place. His hands. And it was far from the only drop. The Cowboys dropped what could have been a pick six on defense. They also fumbled a kickoff. I guess that's a long way of saying this. The players were terrible. The coaches were worse. And it all goes back to the ringleader of this clown show himself, Jera Jones, who still can't figure out how to get this thing stabilized 30 years after he destroyed the dynasty that Jimma created. So it really is lucky for Jera that he doesn't give a damn about winning because he sucks at it. Really, the question is, is it a matter of he doesn't care about winning or he doesn't know how to win? As always, yes. But do this. Stop blaming third-party janitors. Look in the freaking mirror, clowns. Oh, and one question for you, Steva. When Pops does pass and you take over this clown show,
Are we going to get another 30 years of this garbage to make it like

0: an even 70. Just saying, Steva. Holy crap. Man, it takes me back to that conversation I had with James Kelly yesterday on the air during our FanDuel segment. And it was so obvious. I mean, they were going to blow them the hell out. Primetime game, coming off a big win, going up against a winless team and an undrafted rookie quarterback. They were going to blow them the hell out, right? And James Kelly said to me, I don't know, dude. It seems like a trap game to me. I'm like, damn, dude, you know what? You're so right. All right, I'm not going to hammer that thing. I'm not going to smash it, but I will lay the points. But, man, you're right. It does have every bit the feel of a trap game because it's the freaking Cowboys we're talking about. And sure enough. I mean, there have been a lot of lows with the Cowboys and so few highs in the last, I don't know, 30 years. That is one of the all-time lows. Credit to Tampa, they were ready to play. Negative credit to Dallas, they were not ready to play. But man, I don't want to say it's rock bottom because I know they can sink even lower, but that was one of the all-time lows.
1: Football and life, that's what happens.
0: No, that doesn't happen, actually. Shoddy. I'd call him Marty Jr., but he'll never be his old man. And there's a reason why that guy didn't get a head coaching job until now. This is why. Why do you think nobody other than Jera would hire this guy as a head coach? Hello? Oh, I'm better than that. And I will be better than that going forward. No, you're not. And no, you won't be. Because we all watched last night. And once again, if they didn't pay me to watch that garbage, I would have changed that channel so early in that game. And at this point in my life, they don't pay me enough to watch that garbage. I mean, come on.
2: Garbage!
0: A short week. Let me tell you something. America's clowns. You don't lose on 7-second drives. That doesn't happen. I'm responding to the quote that, hey, man, these things happen. They happen in football, and they happen in life. No, they don't. At least not to anybody else. Teams do not lose on 7-second game-winning drives. They don't. The highest-paid player in the NFL does not get outplayed by an undrafted rookie making his second start on the road in prime time. That doesn't happen either. These things don't happen in life, and they don't happen in the NFL. Only to America's clowns.
1: I'm better than that.
0: No, you're not. Shoddy,
1: I'm
0: that's the whole
1: than
0: point.
1: I performed in the last 28 seconds.
0: You're not better than the last 28 seconds. And nor are you going to be better going forward. You actually are those 28 seconds. That's who you are. That's where you live. That's what you do, man. Stop lying to yourself. Stop lying to your players and stop lying to us. There are a lot of lies that I have to correct today that I'll get to a little bit later on.
2: You are
0: 1-800-636-8686. Hit me up. What do you want to talk about? I've got that. I've got, by the way, more lies. The Detroit Lions. Kelvin Shepard, dude, what are you doing? What are you doing? The Cowboys defense is laughing at your defense, and yet you're trying to intimidate us and lecture us about how we're disrespecting you? My guy, you are disrespecting the sport by trotting that defense out there every Sunday and trying to come at us like we're way out of line. Stop. And I thought I was done talking about this guy. I'm not hitting refresh. My notifications don't hit me when something happens with this guy. But Tony Romo is in the news again? And not for good news. I'm going to have to go there. It's a great weekend of college ball. I want to talk about that too. All of that. Plus a couple of interviews coming up. TJ Hawkinson. Zach Kittley. And more. Tremendous Friday to you. So a few years back, there was a loss in our family, and what that was a reminder that life is unpredictable. This is why having life insurance became a priority for my family. Protecting your loved ones with life insurance is easier than you think. With Ethos, you can get life insurance in as little as 10 minutes, 100%.

0: I'm telling you, talk about running a misdirection. I wonder if Shoddy, I wonder whose idea it was. Was it Shoddy? Was it Whack? Was it PR? All right, guys, come here, huddle up. When we get up there, let's spend as much time as possible talking about that rando in the tunnel that called out embarrassing. And then let's just go on and on about that. And then let's just tag it with, I don't even know why we're talking about this. And then they won't ask us about the game itself. Great play. Great misdirection. Yeah, that almost worked. So, clones, one quick question. 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Every single bite of Old Trapper is tender. It's never tough because they use just the best ingredients. That's part of being the best of the best. They don't have to. They choose to. They want to. They want to make sure they're the best in class, and they are. Four amazing flavors. They're all great. If for some reason you're late to it and you haven't tried it yet, try all four. They come in 4-ounce bags. If you know what you want, get the big one, the 18-ouncer. That way there's enough for everybody. If you do not see it, ask for Old Trapper by name because no other jerky compares Old Trapper with your beef. I've got plenty around here because I smash it every single day. All right, quickly. Here is the actual sound. Here is Dak addressing the... This is great, the way this is set up in a post. Here's Dak addressing the tunnel confrontation with the third-party contracted worker in his post-game presser. So not only did he get actually hooked by a third-party contracted worker in the tunnel, he got hooked. Just keep walking. Don't look back. Nope. Got hooked. And even then, to me, that is like the worst decision. But at that point, instead of letting it go, they decide to make an even bigger deal out of it at the podium. And my take is, of course they did. They don't want us talking about the game. They're going to do anything they can to get us to look away and not call them out on one of the worst losses ever. But here's Dak turning it into something it's not. Somebody questioning his manhood.
1: When he said it, I just happened to look at him. And at that point, you know, he looked away, didn't look. And then when I turned my head back, he said something else. And so that's the part that, you know, just as a man or as just a person, of, you feel free to speak your mind. Just speak it. Don't cower it away from the reaction that you're going to get. And so, yeah, I mean, if you're saying it's embarrassing, say it's embarrassing. If you're saying it to me, then say it to me. Don't, you know what I mean? Go back on it. So that's all that was. And hate it that it's even being talked about, to be honest with you.
0: No, you don't. No, do you? Actually, you seem to love it. You just gave us a whole blow by blow. What do you mean you hate that you're even talking about it? You hate that you have to stop talking about it. You wish you were still talking about it. You hate that you're even talking about it. Do you? Do you?
1: To be honest with you.
0: Keep asking me about that. You know what the big tell is? When he starts off by saying, to be honest with you.
1: To be honest with you.
0: That's a big tell. That something dishonest is about to come. No, keep asking me about that third party contracted employee, some rando that we don't even see. Just don't ask me about the loss. Just don't ask me about the INT. Just don't ask me about anything that transpired on the field. Don't ask me about that undrafted rookie starting his second game who outclassed me and outplayed me. But to be honest with you, I'm sorry we're even talking about this. No, you're not.
1: To be honest with you.
0: You're thrilled to talk about this because we're not talking about that bullcrap that we saw on the field. Come on. Just like you make $60 million a year, but to be honest with you, I really don't even care about money.
1: I don't play for money. Never have, never cared for it, to be honest with you.
0: Another tell, the same tell. Anytime that guy says, to be honest with you, he's not being honest with us. Man, stop. Stop. To be honest with you, I don't really play the game for money. Anything but. You'd stop acting like this guy somehow disrespected you or questioned your manhood. Or if you're going to say it, say it. Hey, Dak, we're all saying it. It was embarrassing. You lost to a winless team in your house in prime time to a quarterback that was undrafted, making his second start. Of course it was embarrassing. And so was your reaction to this. D. Cook, 406, quote, best Thursday night game ever. Like you, Rome, I don't root, except for the Cowboys to lose. Love that Duck Prescott got butthurt by someone saying the game was embarrassing. When you said worst loss, you meant best loss. Right, Romy? Yes. Yes. Gordon Hathorn. Since we can't boo pro athletes without hurting their feelings, good job, good effort, Cowboys. Ed Smackelford. Jim Beam. It doesn't matter. Jalen Daniels, Jaden Daniels, might as well have been Jack Daniels. 100% of Jarrah's face was left on Bourbon Street last night.
2: 20% of me has been left on Bourbon Street.
0: Good one, Pops. All right, this next take is graphic in nature. I want to warn you before I read this. Tony in Salt Lake with this bomb. Quote, the Cowboys are a classless organization. Did you see the Crypt Keeper pound his fist? He hasn't been that mad since segregation ended. And Dak, whining about someone saying embarrassing. Try not caring about others' opinions, just like you don't care for money. At Linear Messenger, hey Rome, let's be real about these clown boys. That loser, Chris, in Southeast Wisco, is closer to a dynasty than the cow clowns ever will be.
3: It's a dynasty, clones.
0: Forgot about that guy. There you go. Let's go to chat. Oh, hey, chat. What's up? I didn't start with you, chat. At Strength of Sparta, quote, apparently the truth about being embarrassing hurts. At King Shark 49, who are the fail clowns now?
4: Fail clowns.
0: Sign the Atlanta Falcons. Good point. Fair point. At Craig the Randall, Joey Porter Jr. watched Space Jam 2 before last night's game. At Dan in Allentown, embarrassing. Sign the clones when they hear Dino sing. At Stranger, quote, most valuable sports franchise on earth, Jarrah's mediocrity is so profitable, he has no incentive to improve. Right. Pretty much. Pretty much what I'm trying to say and have been trying to say. That's why he doesn't care. The guy's not doing everything he can to win, obviously. And why would he? You

0: keep coming. And the organization, the franchise, continues to escalate in value. Why would the guy care about winning? And he doesn't. If he did, they wouldn't be losing games like that. Embarrassing. All right, so your reaction to it. Coming up, Vikings tight end TJ Hawkinson. That's next. Zach Kittley, Florida Atlantic head coach, coming up at 1:20. Telephone calls. I like it. They're lining up. Stay there. I'll get to you. Anybody want to Zoom in today? I might even take a Zoom call on a Friday from the right person. All right, all of that. Still ahead.
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0: Well, once again, I am Jim Rome. Great to be with you on a Friday. So if you're on hold, stay there. Phone lines are lit. Love to see it. But first things first, we are joined right now by a tight end for the Minnesota Vikings. He is a two-time Pro Bowler. He's in his eighth year in the league. He has 22 receptions, 195 yards, and a touchdown this season. He won the 2018 John Mackey Award as the nation's top tight end in college at Iowa. The Vikings are 4-0. They take on the Saints on Sunday. We are joined right now by TJ Hawkinson. TJ, really appreciate you making time. How you doing, dude?
1: Fantastic. How are you?
0: Good, man. Good. Really good to see you. So you can't do
1: appreciate
0: much better.
1: Having, yeah.
0: Yeah, man. You can't do much better than a 4-0 start, and you're one of three undefeated teams left in the league. So how did this week of practice go, and how would you describe the energy and the mood at the facility right now?
1: Yeah, I mean, always great vibes. You know, just being here for the last, you know, 4 years or whatever it is, it's we always have good vibes here. And, you know, practice went well this week. Everybody's locked into the Saints, so I think it's going to be a fun one on Sunday. Obviously, they're a great team, so – you know, we got our work cut ahead of us, but it'll be fun.
0: I like that. I like that response. Always great vibes. Always great vibes. TJ Hawkinson joining us. So you led all receivers with 13 catches, 119 receiving yards in that win over Miami. How much early season chemistry and rapport are you starting to feel like you're building with Kyler Murray as he's got more playing time?
1: I think it's a week by week thing, you know. I mean, every day we step out here in between the white lines, you know, we're just trying to get better. And, you know, Kyler's made obviously great strides, obviously being with this being the first year in our system. So, every day we're coming out here, we're communicating, we're talking, what we're seeing and what he's seeing and how we can, mesh those two things. So, it's been fun here, to be on this side and just continue ascending.
0: You know, I was going to say, you can't speak for him. I'd be better served asking him. But I wonder, what do you think it's like for a guy like that? I mean, a former number one pick overall that is not only changing systems, but changing organizations for the very first time. And then this you could probably speak to. How much more comfortable does he seem right now than when he first got there?
1: Yeah, I mean, you know, I think every day that you're here, you know, we as a locker room, we always love to, you know, invite, at least since I've been here, everybody's, it's a close knit locker room. So we always invite those guys and that are new and you know, make them feel welcome. So I think, you know, we've done nothing but that with Kyler. I mean, he's a great addition to our locker room this year. I mean, the vibes that he brings every day, how hard of a worker he is, you understand why he was, you know, the number one overall pick and, you know, has had great success in this league. And then, you know, it's just,

0: Yeah, and continuing to go out and practice in between the whites and communicating and I feel like he's become more and more comfortable with not only the system but just us in general and being able to trust it and be able to trust receivers to make plays for him. So it's been fun to get out there with him and continue this season.
1: Makes sense to me. I can appreciate that. We are talking to TJ Hawkinson. TJ, of course, the final catch was the one. You know where I'm going. It generated the most attention. Was we got down inside the 5 yard line. Look, bottom line, you know how brutal the keyboard warriors can be, right? So my question is this: aside from that, just generally speaking, when people get up online and they get into your mentions, generally speaking, do players see this? And because some of this is fair game and some of this is not fair game at all, does it get in their heads? Did they ever carry it on the field? Does it affect mental health? Like, what about social media and some of the things you see?
0: I mean, I kind of try to stay off of it. At this point in my career, I've got other things. I got a wife and a baby at home, so I enjoy that time, but I'm not that's something that I'm not worried about. I mean, I keep myself in the present, and this organization and these coaches and these players in this locker room. So, I mean, I know it gained a lot of attention, but on the same hand, we're 4-0, and that's the best odds to win that game, and it is going down, and you end it on offense. So, that's what we call in the huddle, and that is what it is. So. Yeah.
1: See, I try to make it a bigger picture than that because I get that. I get that. I understand that. I'm just talking about like social media overall. You're a vet, man. You've been around this thing a long time. To your point, I've got a wife. I've got a baby. I know it's important. I'm going to keep the main thing the main thing. I just wonder, man, because people online, and that play aside, they're just getting angrier and angrier and angrier. And some of it's fair game, and some of it is totally out of line. And I just wonder how that affects mindset. And do players ever carry that on the field?
0: I'm sure that affects people.
1: How could it
0: I mean,
1: not?
0: I know
1: How
0: it's
1: could it not?
0: I know it's a crazy world out there. I do. I really do. I know there's people that get in DMs and there's a lot going on with that. But on the same hand, I mean, it's our job to not really look at it either. I mean, we have to do social media. We have to do that stuff. But fortunately for me, I have somebody that does that and kind of, I send them things and they do it. But I mean, it's a different world we live in than, 10 or 15 years ago, when I was in high school and getting into college. So it's a little easier to access us than in the past.
1: No, you're so right. We have two kids. I've got a 25-year-old son and a 21-year-old son, and we talk about this, that even that like 3.5, 4 year difference, it's so different even in that one gap, just those 4 years, how quickly the world changes. TJ Hawkinson joining us. TJ, I get a kick out of KOC. It's a big KOC house. I'm curious, what's it like being in his offense where you know that everybody's going to get the ball, that the offense is still ramping up this year, but the way the offense sets up and it spreads the ball around to so many different guys, what's it like being in the offense?
0: Oh, it's a lot of fun. I mean, obviously, I get to play with arguably the greatest receiver to play the game in Jets, and a really really good receiver in Jordan Addison, and then obviously our quarterback. So, I get an opportunity to be able to get out here and enjoy these guys and learn from them and see what they're doing and kind of. I can't take what Justin Jefferson has, obviously, and put it into my game all the time. But there's little tids that he does, and he talks about that I'm able to apply. So I think that's the best part about this place is and this offense is just being able to have that communication between all the players and be able to learn what they're doing, and you get to run that route every once in a while. So just talking to them and seeing how they get open.
1: Vikings tight end TJ Hawkinson for a few more moments joining us. So you have all those weapons, and then the announcement that Odell Beckham Jr. was signed to the practice squad. What was your reaction to that, and have you spent any time with him?
0: Oh yeah, he's been another great addition to this locker room. I mean, obviously, he's had the career he has had, and I grew up watching him, being a fan of his. So first day he got here, I was stoked to shake his hand and introduce myself. But just another guy that you talk about, a vet and knowledge of the game.

0: He's got a lot of it, and just being able to communicate with him and see what he sees is pretty sweet. And just watching him catch the ball is pretty fun.
1: Dude, I think that's cool that you thought it was cool to shake his hand. I mean, given everything you've seen, everything you've accomplished in your career, does he still have that it? Like, when guys walk in, like when he was at the peak of his powers, man, there was nobody bigger. But does he still have that it? Does that still kind of come off him?
0: I mean, yeah, for sure. A guy like that, and a guy that has had a career like he's had, you always, I mean, just being a fan of the game of football, you really have to respect a guy like that. So, it's awesome to have him in here, and you talk about a good dude in the locker room, and he's been that.
1: All right, so let me finally ask you, what about the defense? One thought about the defense. I could argue that not only is that the best defense in the NFL, your defense, it might be the best unit on either side of the ball in the NFL right now. How much do you think facing Brian Flores' defense gets you ready for game days?
0: I mean, yeah, we had to do it a lot in camp, and obviously he brings a lot of looks that you have to talk about, and I wouldn't want to, have just a week to be able to talk about it to play on Sunday. So they do a lot of really really good stuff over there that makes it hard on the offense, but to have the group that those guys are, and the tight-knit unit of a defense, just being around them and getting to see their connection and how they talk to each other, and how much onus is on the players is pretty sweet.
1: Vikings are 4-0. Big game coming up this Sunday against the Saints. TJ Hawkinson, 8 years in the league right now, coming off a huge game. TJ, really appreciate you making time. I know you have a lot of choices, not a lot of time. Great to have you on the show. Thank you very much. Appreciate you.
0: Appreciate you having me.
1: All right, TJ, good having you. TJ Hawkinson joining us, 8 years in. Always good to have a conversation like that. I know my man V in the Fee appreciated that. His Vikings are unbeaten thus far. All right, so hour number one, I saved some time on the back end. Let's get a telephone call or two in here. 1-800-636-8686. Where to? Let's go to Buffalo, Chris. Yo, Chris, good to have you on. What's up?
2: Hey, Jim, lifelong Cowboys fan. I can tell you, we are so far removed from the days of Staubach, Landry, Jimmy, Troy, what this team used to mean in the NFL. And now that Carnival Barker has turned it into a Super Bowl champion of internet clicks, TV ratings, merchandise sales, and indifference. The Cowboys are nothing but the Cleveland Browns with better uniforms, a nicer stadium, more money, and the quarterback isn't a creep. War, the Jones family selling and just going away. I'm out.
1: Bro, rack him. What a great phone call. What a great phone call, except for the
2: Rack
1: very end
2: him.
1: of that. I know that's what you want. I know you think that nothing will change if they don't, but they're not selling that team. No way in hell are they selling that team. Now, what will happen, not to be morbid or obnoxious, Jera will pass on. We know nothing is going to change until that happens, frankly. Jera will pass on, and we know that there is a succession plan in place. This is why at the very end of the opening segment, I said, "Hey, Steva, I haven't forgotten about you. And I know you're not your old man. And your old man is still calling all the shots." Ultimately, he will pass on. And the old man knows that. And we all know Steva is then going to run the show. And we don't know Steva like we know the old man, because the old man won't share the spotlight. But this is, we do know this much about Steva. Steva is different than Jera. And I think I have a sense, to a certain degree, a tiny degree, of how he's different, but we don't know exactly how he's different. So maybe when Steva, and I think he does have authority, and I think he does have power, and I think he does have the old man's ear, but the old man is going to do what the old man's going to do. When Steva is the one calling the shots, I wonder how different it's going to look. No, I wonder how different it's going to actually be. Because Jera is making it about him, always has, or he would have never run Jimma off, because they were a dynasty, an all-time great dynasty and organization that's never been the same, because the place just wasn't big enough for Jera and Jimma, and Jera wasn't getting all the credit. So, no, they're not selling the team. He's going to hand the team over to his son. But they're not selling. So the question then becomes, how different will it be? If you're a Cowboy fan, you better hope a lot different. That's why I said, are we going to get another 30 years of the same? I don't know. We'll find out. Stay tuned.

0: I'll tell you what, I like the way this is developing. I like the way this is shaping up on a Friday. All right, so we go into hour number two. The program is presented by FanDuel. My thanks to my pals there. I am Jim Rome. What's going on? And when I say I like the way it's developing, what I mean is already a veteran Viking tight end, TJ Hawkinson coming in. Nice conversation. Zach Kittley, FAU head football coach, coming up next segment. He's got a great backstory. Looking forward to that. The phones are ringing. Alvy will have his week that was. We will have an ATP a little bit later on. Quick reminder, Ask the Pros. 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Post your question at Jim Rome. Use the hashtag Ask the Pros on X. Listen later on, and I or somebody else or all of us might answer your question. 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Also, again, some great matchups in the college ranks this coming weekend. Weather is obviously a concern. And the phones are ringing, so let's go to the phones. 1-800-636-8686. What day is today? Friday. What month is this? October. Let's go to L.A. Matt in L.A. Yo, Matt, what's going on with you?
1: Romeo Snegopoulos from Alhambra to Appleton, from Monterey Park to Milwaukee. From Gardena to Green Bay, you're welcome, you pukes. You whisko fat, Bernie Brewer, bovine ingesting, swollen gut, beer swilling freaks are in for another treat this Mattober. And hopefully, you bloated, overfed oafs can root your team to at least one win this year, you calorically challenged pale ale freaks. Plus, like every other Mattober, the theater of the macabre isn't just a body count of Dodger conquest. No. A few sideshows were pure Mattober this week, namely that fat bastard Steeler coach, formerly a Wisco fat himself from Green Bay, talking a bunch of gibberish about a stocked fridge or a clean house or a half rack of ribs as a snack, whatever the case. Hey, Steeler coach, shut up and deliver a W, you plumpkin. Then last night, on Thursday Night Football, Amazon keeps rolling out that paper mache faced, patchy lettuce relic that is Al Sinkholes, Al Michaels, on the call sounding like a geriatric douchebag complaining about the price of tapioca pudding while doing play by play. That's just pathetic in its best moments and cringe the rest of the time. Hey, yo, Crypt Keeper Al, go away, dude. You don't need the money. But that's not why I called, Jim. I called to let Joe Public know the Dodgers will handle business in five, like the dollar bills Ira Craig considers C-notes, five, like the number of patties on Ira Swell's In-N-Out Burger, five, like the thousands of dollars Sprinkles in Wichita paid for his cornstalk hut, Wichita home, five, like the King Kong Bundy count, Dodgers in five. And then the American League can get their heads handed to them. The three-peat tournament. That's all I got, Jim. Warburn dog turning down Irate Craig's sea urchin, sea anemone, and hermit crab ceviche. And War Chris in South Wisco calling in once

0: the Dodgers are a dynasty. Outro.
1: Wow, dude. I mean, you got to rock that effort. He put it in. He put some time into that one. Even for Matt in L.A., he worked out hard. He made my brain work hard. I had to think hard to get through that phone call. But then again, you know why? It's Matt Tober. Of course he shows up in a different way during the month of Matt Tober.
0: Matt Tober. You pukes.
1: That might have been the best phone he ever had. I think he may have invested in a new phone. Bro, did you go landline? Do landlines still exist? Did you get a new phone or did you find a landline? Because it is Matt Tober. And I know that what you had to say you felt was very important. But then it was also the content itself. It's the way it sounded and it's what he said. I haven't heard that guy go that hard in a long time. Like, bro, you know that was not the smack off, right? But it is Matt Tober 9th and the NLCS is starting. Dodgers, Brewers, love that matchup. Both teams getting a little bit of time, a little bit of rest. They can set their rotations. I mentioned yesterday, I think that the Brewers, although I think they were in deep, really in deep last year, they're not the same team now that they were a year ago. I'm not saying they're the ones to beat, but I wouldn't be surprised if they beat LA. Yes, Dodger Jim is saying the Dodgers might be vulnerable. But then again, just as we know Matt Tober is going to show up in Matt Tober, the Dodgers will show up in October, and they'll do what they do. And all of a sudden now, you've got that rotation. You know they're going to shove it. They're not going to beat themselves. They're going to get timely hitting. All those guys that sleep during the regular season, they become monsters in October, are doing so. And that cockfighting arsonist on the back end is getting better and better every time he takes the bump. Love the matchup. That guy, Timothy Trumpets. That cockfighting arsonist. And Dave Roberts used him perfectly in the NLDS because he knows that if they're going to win another World Series and three-peat, they're going to need that guy in the back end. Again, I mentioned the big break for Milwaukee. They did not have to use their big two in game four of the NLDS in beating the Padres. So Miz will be ready to go. Did not have to use him in a game five. Can't wait for that series. I mean, I feel like I should be talking Guardians and White Sox too. I feel like I should be. But there's just so much ball, so much football. Still haven't gotten to the Lions yet, and I will. Back to the phones. I gave you enough separation so you didn't have to actually follow Matt Tober. In case you were intimidated by that. Let's go to H-Town. Vince in Houston. Vince, great to have you. What's going on, Vince?
2: Dallas Yankees. New York Cowboys. War Steve Elkington and war that we all are addicted to Lorne Michaels and Lauren Green. Out.
1: What? We're all addicted to Lorne Michaels and Lorne Green? You mean like porn? Was that your way of saying we're all addicted to porn?
3: What?
1: Dallas Yankees. He's like, I'm like, yo, Vince, what's up? Dallas Yankees, New York Cowboys, war. We're all addicted to Lorne Michaels and Lorne Green. Weird? Not the good kind of weird. Yeah, right, Avi? What was that? Anyway.
4: Christy Alley.
1: That. Made that dude sound like the BIC. Weird. This guy. This is funny. Sean Rice, too. Apropos of nothing, but I figured I should pass this one along. Hashtag Jim Rome, hashtag Corvette guy. Before you show it. All right. Before you show it. That's never apropos of nothing. If you have a picture of Corvette guy in the wild, that's always apropos of something, regardless of what we're talking about. Never, ever apologize for finding Corvette guy or Corvette gal in the wild. Show it to me, Lauren. Oh, yeah, that is great. If you're listening on the radio, what we have.

is a picture of a vintage vet. And the license plate is Get Bent. I love Corvette guy. Corvette guy's just a different breed. And you can always tell. Not only does the rig represent that you're a different breed, but it's the vanity plates. There's no other car that I know that collectively has the quality of vanity plates that Corvette guy and Corvette gal have. There's nothing like them. Just check it for yourself. Almost inevitably, if you see a Corvette, there's a vanity plate. My own research indicates 85% of all Corvettes, this is unscientific and not empirical, 85% of all Corvettes have vanity plates. It takes a different breed anyway just to get a vanity plate, no matter what. 85% of all Corvettes have vanity plates, and 65% of that 85% are always clever in some way. And 100% of them are consistent with Corvette guy or Corvette gal. I love it. Every time I see a Corvette on the road, I'm fired up. I'm like, all right, let me check out what they've done to their rig, because they always do something to their rig. And then I have to see what the license plate is. In short, I'm always hyped whenever I see a Corvette. Every single time. At AZ. So that's not apropos of nothing. If you ever see a Corvette, and don't pull things off the internet. Like, don't pull some picture you found. It needs to be something in the wild. It has to be legit. If you can snap a pic of a Corvette without putting anybody else in risk or danger, do it. And I'll put it up on the program. I love it. At AZ Andrew 72. Hey, Jim. Shoddy is a terrible coach and rubbing off on the players. Down 14 and you go for two. Why would you not just kick the extra point? Let me just stop you right there. That's a thing. Have you not been watching the NFL? That's a thing. The analytics types, the Ivies, no offense, Tommy, the Ivies all believe that's the right play. That analytically speaking, it gives you a better chance of winning the game. Personally, I personally believe that's bullcrap. I don't like that play. I don't like that move. I don't like that play. They're not the only ones guilty of that. I see that every Sunday. I don't like it because I think that I know they run it through the system, but I don't think they factor in momentum. I don't think they factor in the emotion of the thing, man. I don't think they factor in what it feels like when you miss that. And then, all right, then you know, all right, I've got to go for it again next time. If there is, in fact, a next time. I'd rather see you kick it. Then you're down seven. If you want to go for the win the next time, then go for the win the next time. I've never liked that play. But the analytics crew, the analytics folk will tell you that that is the right play. That's why you see teams do it all the time. That's not just a shoddy thing. Cowboys got a lot of problems, but that's not it. It's like I have a problem with, and he got away with it. Todd Bowles not kicking that field goal. Like, dude, what are you doing? You are so lucky you got away with that and almost didn't. Three scores, bro. Game over, bro. Boot on throat, bro. Finish them. Three scores. You're right there. A gimme chip shot field goal. Easier than an extra point. Easier than a point after. Three scores. Man, that dude, and if you're already, let's face it, nothing against the guy, but he's already coaching for his job. He's already on the thinnest ice imaginable. What if that backfired? If that backfires and they come back and win that game, does he survive that game? I don't know. Man, dude, you got lucky. Three scores. Kick the damn field goal. All right, when we come back. I didn't even finish reading that, but when we come back, Zach Kittley, great story. FAU head football coach joins us. 1-800-636-8686. 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I love it. 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More rewarding than a touchdown with time expiring. More rewarding than an 18-point comeback. Maybe even more rewarding. There are no linemen catching a touchdown. I mean, come on. Everybody loves a big man TD. And this NFL season, that feeling does not stop on the field. 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

0: Welcome back. I'm Jim Rome. All right, so we're pretty three-dimensional at this point. I'm in Southern California. I'm on terrestrial radio, Westwood One Sports. 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We have our YouTube channel where chat is going off. It's Friday, so they're even more belligerent than they normally are. And then we have the Rome TV channel with the eight other platforms. So just find a platform that works best for you and then engage accordingly if you don't mind. All right, with that in mind, we are joined right now by the head football coach at Florida Atlantic. He's in his second season. He previously had served as the offensive coordinator and the quarterback's coach at Texas Tech for 3 years from 2022 to 2024. FAU coming off a 66-10 beatdown of Texas Southern. They're 4-1. They're 1-0 in conference play. They've got a bye this week. We are joined right now by their head coach, Zach Kittley. Zach, great to have you on. How you doing, Zach?
1: Jim, man, I'm doing great, man. I appreciate you having me on. Excited to get this thing rolling.
0: Me too. Great to have you, Zach. You look great. Good to have you. So you took over a program that won two games the year before you arrived. Let me just set this up for those who don't know. Two games the year before you arrived. You doubled that total last year. You've already matched that total to start this season. So is this where you thought you would be five games into your second year, or maybe are you actually ahead of schedule?
1: Yeah, no, we feel good with where we're at. You know, we took over a program here that we knew we needed to do some work here. And last year, you know, clearly going 4-8 last year wasn't the plan. But we did see a lot of growth in this football program. And so now to look up in year two and be sitting here on the bye week at 4-1, this is where we thought we'd be. And we're comfortable with where we're at right now as far as our record. But at the same time, we got a long way to go here to get this program to where it want to go, where we want to take it. And, you know, the bowl games are huge here, and we need to get to a bowl game. But ultimately, our goal here is to compete for conference championships, and that's what our sights are set on this year.
0: Shoot, Zach, you beat me to my follow. I was going to say, where do you want to take it? But you just told me exactly where you want to take it. And let me ask you this. You had that 56-point win over Texas Southern last week. What that was, actually, was the largest margin of victory in school history. And not only that, but the team scored in all three phases. So how have you and the staff used the bye week to try to maintain that momentum, and specifically, what has the message been to the team this week?
1: Yeah, I mean, don't be complacent. You know what I mean? We got a lot of people around here right now patting us on the back, telling us how great we are. And, you know, we haven't looked this good since the Lane Kiffin era, right? And so, you know, in my standpoint, we've done some really good stuff. We got a long way to go, and excited with our future. So we had a great week here on the bye week. We had a couple big time practices. I mean, we got to go play a road game at Army at a noon kick. You know, we've only played night games here so far. And so, there's a lot of tests ahead of this football program. And so the message has been, let's not be complacent. Let's be proud of where we're at from this 4-1 record. But at the same time, there's a lot of meat left on the bone that we're ready to chew off here. And we got a long way to go to get to where we want to go.
0: FAU head coach Zach Kittley joining us. Zach, I hate to repeat this question, and I do this, but what you just said is interesting. Well, as a head coach, what concerns you more? Everybody telling your team how awesome they are, or everybody being on

0: online saying how horrible you are.
1: Yeah, I think everyone patting you on the back, telling you how great you are. You know, I like the chip on my shoulder a little bit. I prefer people telling me we're not very good and we haven't played nobody and yada yada. I prefer that. The hey man, y'all are so good. Y'all done so much. We haven't seen nothing like this in the last, you know, 6 years. To me, that's where you can get complacent and you can feel like, hey, we've arrived a little bit. And I couldn't be further from that, from my standpoint. Again, we've done some really good stuff. I'm really proud of the 4-1 start. We've done some things here this year that haven't been done in program history, which is huge. You know, especially with the likes of Coach Schnellenberger and Coach Kiffin, like we mentioned, being at the helm of this place. There's been some great coaches here and some really good football players here. So I'm not diminishing what we've done so far. But at the same time, our goal isn't to win 4 games or even to get bowl eligible. Our game is to compete for a conference championship in the American. And we feel like if we can win the American Conference Championship here, that gets us in the driver's seat to possibly play in the college football playoff. And that's ultimately the goal around here.
0: Let's go. I like it. Zach Hitley joining us. Zach, your background is so interesting. So I mentioned at 35, you're the youngest FBS head coach in the country. How much did you benefit from being a coach's son, but not a football coach, but the son of a world-class track and field coach?
1: Yeah, huge benefit. Again, you know, college athletics is a deal on its own, and track and field is so much different, clearly, than football. But that's all I've ever known. And I grew around, you mentioned, a world-class Hall of Fame track and field coach. I'll put my dad up against anybody in the world as far as track and field, and just leader of men and women. And I think that's the part that I was super blessed with, is being able to grow up around him, see how to build a program, how to develop a program, how to keep a program maintained at the highest level, be able to take a program there at Texas Tech when he took over was the bottom of the barrel in the Big 12. And to see him now winning countless Big 12 championships and 2 national championships as well under his belt. And he's still rolling in his upper 60s now. He's still doing it at a super high level. And to see him navigate the world of college athletics, I mean, you know, again, he took over there in 1999. And when you look back at how he built that program and now how he sustained that program in the new world of college athletics, where Olympic sports aren't getting the money in the NIL and some of those things, how he's been able to do that and be able to have him in my back pocket to call and lean on, not just as a coach, but also as a dad too, has been super special for me. And I credit a lot of that to my quick rise in this profession. You know, I feel like I'm a little bit maybe seasoned beyond my years. And a lot of that is credit due to my dad and him just showing me the ropes at a young age.
0: I love that so much. FAU head coach Zach Hitley joining us. I love that, Zach, because your dad, one, he still has that fire. He still wants it badly. He's still competing. He's still grinding. And what I love most about that is the reinvention, the transformation, the evolution. He understands. Now, your story, see, I want to make sure everybody's following this. So he's track and field, and you're just killing it as a young football coach, but you were a walk-on on the basketball team at Abilene Christian, all right? So how did you get to Tech, and how did you get to football if Pops was track and field and you played basketball?
1: Yeah, so, you know, I mean, I was born in Abilene, Texas, but I really grew up in Lubbock whenever my dad took that job there at Texas Tech in 1999, and Lubbock is home for me. And so I grew up watching Mike Leach and the Air Raid offense there at Texas Tech. And I fell in love as an 8-year-old kid, watching, crazy how it works out, but watching a young number 16 Cliff Kingsbury throw the ball across the yard 50 times a game. And so that was like my first fall in love with football. That and watching Emmitt Smith on the old box TV for the Dallas Cowboys run the pill. That's kind of what I always revert back to of how I fell in love with football. You can't see it right here on the TV right here, but I'm 6'7", about 200 pounds. I'm tall, I'm lean. So basketball was always easy for me. I was a good basketball player, and that's just something that came easy, you know. And I played high school football. I actually started at receiver and safety for Friendship Tigers there, 4A high school football back then, which is 5A now. I love football. I love the team aspect of football. There's no greater team sport. And that was always my love. But the basketball thing just kind of came with the height and the athleticism that I had in the game, and got into college basketball there with a coach that I knew and loved at Abilene Christian. But ultimately for me, that just wasn't my path. I always knew I wanted to be a coach, and football was always my first love. And so really, for me, when Cliff Kingsbury got hired to be the head football coach at Texas Tech, it took me back to my 8-year-old fall in love with the game and just said, man, I want to work for this guy. I want to learn from this guy, and I want to be a football coach.
0: It's so great. What a great story. So when was it a hard sell? Did you sell him hard? Or when you found Cliff, I mean, you obviously knew who you wanted to work for and how you wanted to get in. How did you get in with him? Was it easy or not so easy?
1: No, it wasn't easy. Luckily for me, Sonny Cumbie was the inside receivers coach at the time, who's now the head coach at Louisiana Tech, is a family friend of ours. Him and my dad were actually really close at the time. And I told my dad, I said, look, I want to lean on you a little bit because you've done this a lot. How do I get in? And he said, look, I'm going to give you Sonny Cumbie's number, but you got to go do this on your own. This has got to be your deal. And so I reached out to Sonny. I got a little interview with Sonny, and Sonny said, look, I'd love to hire you, but we don't have anything at the time. And we're talking a volunteer student. Cliff Kingsbury at the time was very close to the vest, and he didn't love to have a big staff. And I was actually denied the job at first and went back working for my dad for the track team. And a couple months later, the student assistant job that was there, they had one guy working, and he actually got a GA job at Kentucky with Neil Brown. And so that opened the door for me to come in and be a student assistant there. And they offered me the job, and I took it full running and did everything that was asked of me, didn't make any money for 2 years. And so I appreciate Sonny Cumbie for getting me in the door. And man, I put my nose down and I grinded, and I just, me and Coach Kingsbury, man, we just had a great relationship, and him and I became really close, and he became a guy that I trusted. And ultimately for me, clearly biggest break of my career was being able to learn from him and then be in that quarterback room with some unbelievable quarterbacks during my tenure there at Texas Tech.
0: Yeah, you know, I was going there next before I let you go. Zach Kittley joining us. There's so many great messages to be had in this. The quarterback room. Let's talk about the quarterback room before you go. Baker Mayfield was there for 1 year before going to OU. What do you remember about the season with Baker? What was he like back then?
1: Man, he's really what you see is what you get, man. I mean, Baker's a dude, man. He's a stud. Got a chip on his shoulder. High energy. Will get after you a little bit, likes to talk some trash. But that's a really cool year looking back. That was my first year there at Texas Tech. And I mean, we had Michael Brewer, who was a really good player. We had Davis Webb, who's a really highly talented quarterback coming out of high school. And he had the walk-on, right, in Baker Mayfield. And Baker didn't get there till the summer, and we went through all the summer workouts and all the stuff, and he was good, but he was just getting a handful of reps here and there. And you get to fall camp, and just some things started to fall his way, and he practiced really, really well. And, I'll never forget, our opening game there in Cliff Kingsbury's tenure. We played at SMU, and we started a walk-on quarterback in Baker Mayfield there at SMU. And he had a hell of a year. And barring a knee injury, there maybe wouldn't have been all the controversy that happened. And maybe Davis Webb doesn't get the attention that Davis Webb got that year as well. And it's just crazy how it kind of all works out. But man, Baker Mayfield, from the day one, what you see now, he's the same guy. Chip on his shoulder, high energy, likes to get after you, can sling it all across the yard. Really cool for me. That was like the first guy that I got to be around, right? And so seeing what he's doing now and leading Tampa Bay is really cool.
0: I love that. I love everything you just said. I agree with everything you just said. And I would add to that because I've talked to enough people around the NFL that say this. He's smart, dude. He's smart. We know he's tough. We know he has attitude. We know he's a dude. We know he talks junk. We know he's going to battle. He's smart. High football IQ. What about Davis Webb? I mean, did you see that in him? He's Sean Payton's right-hand guy right now. Did you see that in him at that time, that he had that kind of football acumen and IQ?
1: Yeah, absolutely. Again, I was only around Baker for a short time, was able to spend, 3 years with Davis. And so I got to know Davis a little bit more. Man, Davis is always super high IQ. Again, coach's kid. He'd be the guy that would bring Coach Kingsbury game plans of what he thought we should run every week, which is really cool. And he had that mindset early. He was super bright. I tell people all the time, I've been very fortunate to be around some really, really sharp quarterbacks in my time. And Davis Webb is one of those dudes. And not only, 6'5", 235, rocket arm, but man, his cerebral that he had was very, very impressive. And I'm talking at a young age. Again, for a quarterback to come in every week with a notebook full of 20 to 25 play calls that he liked that week, that's wise beyond your

0: years. And that's something that you don't see a lot of the time. And what was really cool for me as a young coach too, being Coach Kingsbury's right-hand man, is seeing how he attacked that from Davis's standpoint. Like, hey, this is what my quarterback's really comfortable with. And this is what he likes. And so let's dabble in some of this as well. Maybe this is some of the stuff that I like, and this is the stuff that he's comfortable with. And so I can promise you one thing for me is I'm not shocked to see that Davis Webb is a big time offensive coordinator in the NFL right now, Sean Payton's right-hand man, and a guy that, in my opinion, he'll be an NFL head coach here in the next few years.
1: I want to remind our listeners and our viewers that we are talking to the youngest FBS coach in the nation at 35 right now, Zach Kittley. Zach, one last thought, man. This is great. This is awesome. I'm so glad we're doing this. Patrick Mahomes, all right, obviously when he goes in the top 10, great things are expected of him. But did you think at that time, did anybody think at that time that this was a guy who would not just be great, but an all-time great ultimately?
0: Hey, I can tell you, if you were in that building with us at Texas Tech, you knew it. I remember it's funny, every year when that draft comes around, I got a Facebook post. This is me as a young kid, as a Facebook post saying the Chiefs just got the best draft pick ever in the steal of the draft, because I knew what they were getting. I mean, this dude's different now, and he's got arm talent like you've never seen. He's got leadership qualities like you've never seen. He's a winner, and man, with all the ups and downs that we went through at Texas Tech, the lack of wins that we had at Texas Tech, I know a lot of people always look back at that and say certain things, but man, he was a dude, and he always has been. And for me too, I believe that it's all about opportunity and being surrounded by the right people. And we spoke on Sean Payton and him going into that draft. There were three teams that I wanted him to be taken by, and that was Andy Reid and the Chiefs, Sean Payton and the Saints at the time, and Bruce Arians was the head coach at the Cardinals at the time. And those were the three teams that I was like, man, if Pat can get picked up by one of those three teams, I can see his career just taking a rocket, just because he'll be surrounded with the right guy that lets him be him. And I think that's a thing that nowadays, when you see with all these NFL quarterbacks that go early, a lot of these coaches, they just, it's about them and it's about their system. And I felt really comfortable about one of those three guys. And clearly Andy Reid's one of the best of all time, being able to get a guy like Pat in the door and letting Pat be Pat. You know, let him get in the gun, let him run around and make some plays, let that arm come alive. And then you bring in all the athleticism and the leadership qualities that, to me, you can't coach those things. You either have them or you don't. And man, he's second to none in that facet for me when it comes to guys that I've been around. And so not shocked one bit to see that he's going to go down as arguably the best to ever play the game.
1: Hey, Zach, I didn't want to turn this into a pod, but you just mentioned another guy. I think B.A. is going to be on the show next week. And I love B.A. I love Andy Reid. And I love B.A. Why did you mention him as one of the three? Why was Bruce Arians a guy that you wanted to see Patrick Mahomes go play for?
0: Man, so he was the guy that he came by the facility, and I got to be around him a little bit, and he definitely doesn't remember me. But man, he's a guy, man, and he gets it. And he lets his players play free and be to themselves and play to their strengths. And, you know, clearly with who he had coached in the past before that too, I just felt like he was a guy that could really put his hands on Pat and grow Pat, but also let Pat thrive in what he's great at, you know. And I think that's something that gets lost a lot of times in the quarterback play these days, is you got to draft a guy and let a guy come in and be him. Don't change who he is. He's been playing that way, and you drafted him for a reason, right? And so Coach Arians was a guy that, just with his past and him being around the facility and seeing how he interacted with our staff and with Pat, and doing, you know, Coach Leftwich was there too. They were doing the private workouts. And for me to be a young coach sitting in the corner watching all this go down, I just remember thinking to myself, like, man, that could be a really good fit for Pat. And I think that they'll let Pat come in and be him, and they'll really be able to develop him as a young football player.
1: Shoot, Zach, easy to see why you are where you are at such a young age. Sorry to keep you that long, but that was a great, great jungle debut. I appreciate you, Zach. Thank you so much for all that time. I'm going to buy – if I could buy stock in you right now, I would, dude. I know things are going to be great. So great to have you on the show. Really appreciate it.
0: Hey, man, thank you so much. I appreciate you. I've always been a big fan of yours, and, yeah, appreciate everything. And go Owls.
1: Go Owls. Let's do it again soon, Zach. That was great. Man, what a background. What a story. What a journey. I always say this. There are people with great stories, great backgrounds,

0: that are not as good at telling their story. And Zach was really good about laying out where he's been, what he's done, who he's been around. It's so interesting, right? Again, the son of a legendary track and field coach, but he played basketball, but he wanted to coach football. And again, he's only 35 and already has FAU turned around with everything in front of them. What a great hire by them. Great dude. Great background. Great story. Hope you enjoyed that as much as I did. That actually did kind of turn into a podcast. Zach Kittley, FAU head coach. They're on their bye week. They're 4-1. They're 1-0 in conference play, and they're coming off a big 56-point blowout. Kind of hard to have that chip on your shoulder when you're blowing people out and you've won 4 in a row. All right, when we come back, we ran heavy on that, but that was worth it. Maybe a Zoom call. Maybe more phone calls. 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

0: 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What is your beef? Weather is going to be a real factor, even here in Cali this weekend. With that in mind, I want to head to the beach. Now, down where we are in the 949, there's already flooding, excessive flooding at the beach. This guy is at the beach, but I think that he's not down here. And he's farther north where it's a little bit safer. Let's get a Zoom call in here. Silk Bra! It's been a minute. What's up, dude? Oh, the sun is shining. Got your Dodger gear on, drinking something nice. Talk to me, bro. What's going on? How's the swell? Yeah, I see it. I see you.
1: Dude, the swell is firing. You know, the tides have been high. I saw the video earlier of Newport. The harbor is a little bit underwater. So shout out to all everyone who lives across the river jetties. But up here in Oxnard on Silver Strand, yes, the water at high tide had come up about half the beach, which is very rare for here.
0: Wow.
1: But the water's super warm. Got a bunch of seals hanging out on the sand. It's beautiful up here, man. It's really, really nice.
0: Oh, it looks gorgeous. It looks perfect on a Friday. Silk Bra joining us. So, again, you have joined us so from any number of different locales, exotic locales. Right now you're in the 805. You're in Oxnard. What does the rest of the weekend feel like, and how is Matt Tober treating you?
1: Well, many things can be true at the same time, which you always let us know, of course. So it can be Matt Tober, but it can also be Silk Tober. It can be Kike Tober. It can be Muncie Tober. It can be Doc Tober. It can be Jen Silk Tober. So took the day off today. I had a doctor's appointment this morning, but it dovetailed nicely. We are, Jen Silk and I are celebrating our 22-year wedding anniversary.
0: Oh, dude, congrats. Congrats. That's great. How are you going to celebrate that other than by drinking her liquor at her house on the beach?
1: I don't know. I didn't know there was anything else to do.
0: She hasn't told you yet.
1: We actually have. Exactly. No, we're just going to, you know, her family's owned this place since the early 70s. So she's been coming up here forever. So this is like a home away from home. We know a lot of people around here. We're going to just kind of bump around and, you know, surf bum it out. Just relax. I brought up some salmon and some Brussels sprouts, bro. Your boy Silk Bra is going to get in the kitchen tonight. We've got actual champagne, bro. Clones, just so you know. If it's from France in the Champagne region, it's champagne. If it's from Italy, it's Prosecco. If it's from Spain, it's Cava. If it's from California, it's sparkling wine. This is actual champagne.
0: Bro, educate the clones. Spit some more knowledge. I love that. That was awesome. Silk Bra joining us live from Oxnard. You know, bro, when I lived in Tarzana, and no, contrary to what Wikipedia thinks, I was not born in Tarzana. When I lived in Tarzana, our next door neighbor had a spot right there on that same beach. He had a beach house in Oxnard. He absolutely loved it. They're totally different things. I know because I've lived up there. You know, I lived in the 805. You know, I lived in Santa Barbara. How would you compare Huntington Beach with where you are right now?
1: Well, that's a great question, as you and I are both native Californians, and, you know, there's not a ton of us, but there are some of us.
0: Two of us.
1: There's two, and Jen Silk. But this place back in the day used to be, they called it Nardcore, dude. It was hardcore. It's a mix of Mexican-Americans, as you know, our guy Fernando Vargas is from up here, and punk rock white guys who would dress like cholos, and they would slash your tires if you came to surf here. But I got to say, so if you guys want to look this up, clones, you want to look this up, we're literally, Silver Strand is between Channel Islands Harbor and Port Hueneme. There's only about 60 houses that are on the sand. It's gotten a little gentrified. Clones, look up that. I'm a history teacher. Look that word up, gentrified. So it's everybody.
0: It starts with a G, not a J, clones. It starts with a G, not a J.
1: You are correct, Romy. But yeah, so it's a lot different now than when Jen and I met in 2000. And when I first started coming up here then, it was still pretty hardcore. Now it's a little more genteel, which also starts with a G, clones. So it's different, but a lot of the old school guys are have just gotten older. I'm not going to say how old because I don't want Allie to throw me out. But it's a different vibe up here now. But it's pretty great. If you go back a couple blocks from the beach, it's still got a little bit of grit. And, you know, we got the Coast Guard station here. And there's the naval base here, Point Magoo and Port Hueneme. You got the Seabees, which are basically like the Army Corps of Engineers, but for the Navy. And a lot of good dudes here, a lot of guys serving their country. It's really awesome place to hang out.
0: It's a great spot. It's a great, great spot. Silk Bryant, never forget, he won the smack off. That's why we have that in the lower third right there. I want you to know that. He won that. You can't luck your way to a smack off. Silk Bryant, tell Jen
1: Allegedly.
0: No, it's actually. It's actually. Okay. Tell Jen Silk, I said happy anniversary. Happy anniversary to you, Silk. One of your all-time great hits. Way to go. Thanks for the history lesson. Thanks for all of the information you just spit. That was great.
1: Wait, Jen wants to say hi real quick.
0: Jen Silk. Well, we're not going to see Jen Silk. I'm like, where is she? Where is she? Still not coming on.
1: No.
0: Just like Jen. Oh, I get it. All right, we'll take the audio. Hey, Jen. Happy anniversary. Hey. Good job, bro. Peace. Silk Bryant coming in unexpectedly on a Friday from Oxnard. Love to see it. Hour number three coming up next. I know you want your Tony Romo update. I've got that for you. Alvy's going to have his week that was. We're looking for ATPs. Telephone calls are great. Get up in here. One more hour. Still ahead.

0: Start our third and final hour. Welcome back. I'm Jim Rome. This show is brought to you by FanDuel. My appreciation to FanDuel. I don't care what any of you say. That's a great hit by Silk. And Silk is a legendary and iconic clone who has always been here. Always. When this show was just local in San Diego, Silk Bra was here. Silk would travel to tour stops. Silk's been here as long as anybody. And certainly been here as long as anybody participating. There's some that kind of lurk and kind of some that lay low, like Pat, the CEO. Hey, Pat, what up, bro? Pat's been here as long as Silk. But Silk participates at a very high level. Pat's here. I appreciate Pat being around. I'm just saying, you can say what you want about Silk. You can say that he allegedly won a smack off. I've been here for every single smack off. He actually did win one. And deserved it, and earned it, and there was no conspiracy, and it was not his turn. And that right there, what he just did, that's not easy to do. 99.9% of you clones cannot do that. And he crushed it. It was awesome. Amber in Portland is in. Romy, I love how Silk is trying to educate everyone on the history of champagne, as if we didn't know. Hey, Silk, did you know, regardless of where you are, France, Cali, Italy, moobs are still moobs. War, happy anniversary to Jen and Silk Bra.
1: War Lady Clone.
0: Amber.
2: Bruh.
0: I think he knows. I wonder if in France, moobs are known as moobs. I wonder if in France they call them moobs. There's a term, except it's probably not moob. Linear Messenger's back. Love seeing Silk Bra on a Friday. Let's just hope that his pre-op to his moob reduction was a success. Ed in San Antonio. Jim, good seeing Silk kicking it with a sleeved shirt. Obviously, they have a no exposed breasts ordinance in Oxnard. Ed in San Antonio. I should have known that it didn't matter what I was going to say. No matter how much credit I gave to him, it would come back to his rack, his moves,
3: rack
0: his
3: him.
0: Move Bruh. Reduction surgery. All right, so moving to the next topic, the one that you want. Look, I'm not here to tell you that cheating in golf is anywhere near the offense of driving around intoxicated with an open container in your car. However, it is the worst crime that you can commit against golf. And apparently Tony Romo committed that crime against golf on the same day that CBS announced that he would not be returning to the network. Man, you talk about a rough day. Check out this headline. At Pro Football Talk, Tony Romo was disqualified from a golf tournament on the same day CBS announced his exit from the network. DQ'd from a Korn Ferry pre-qualifier? How the hell does that happen? Well, come to find out, Tony did not just put himself down for one incorrect score on one hole. Apparently, he did it on back-to-back holes. He gave himself a pair of fours when he really got a pair of fives, which means his final round score was two strokes lower than it should have been. I will ask again, how the hell does that happen? Because, again, in the world of competitive golf, that is bad. Like I said, in golf, the gentleman's sport, it is the worst crime of all. Cheating. Even Philip Hefty. You want to talk about moves? Well, depending on when and where, but
4: let's keep it real.
0: At times, if you want to keep it real, Hefty, at times you've had an all-time rack. And then at other times, when Hefty. You were hacking or hawking your coffee, you leaned out. Either way, Hefty running around the Madison Club,
4: special coffee
0: doing
4: from
0: whatever
4: Wells.
0: He was allegedly doing, is still not even considered as severe a crime against golf as cheating. This is not my opinion. This is just golf. This is not me talking. This is golf talking. Hell, Tiger getting chased down his own driveway by his 9-iron-wielding wife and then flipping his car multiple times, including that time he got down in victory formation and then called the president. That was all bad. Really, really bad. But still not as bad or as severe a crime against golf as cheating is. Now, I'm not necessarily saying that cheating is what happened in this Romo case. I don't know. I wasn't there. I didn't see it. I'm just going by what's being reported. But it doesn't sound good, and it doesn't look good. Getting one score wrong for one hole. I mean, all right, I guess that can happen. Sloppy as hell, but it can happen. But shaving 2 strokes off your score and doing it on back-to-back holes? Yeah, because that's not sus or anything. My man, I thought you were going to work on yourself. Cheating in golf is not working on yourself. Meanwhile, the rules expert that called Romo after the round to question him did try to give him an out. It's just that these excuses are not convincing at all. He suggested that Romo, between the slow play warning hanging over the group, his inability to mount any sort of birdie run, end quote, and all that was going on with him, end of quote, was frustrated with how the day went. So, which one was it? The slow play warning? His inability to mount a birdie run? All that was going on with him? Or his frustration with how the day went? 4 very different excuses. And if you ask me, none of them are good excuses. None of them actually explain how he put himself down for 2 pars in a row that were actually 2 bogeys in a row. You don't get to just cheat because of, quote, all that is going on. You don't get to just cheat, allegedly, because you're frustrated that you're unable to mount a birdie run. You can't just cheat, allegedly, because of everything else that's going on. Sounds like whatever Romo said to this guy, he didn't exactly give him a good explanation for how or why this happened. So essentially, you know what we're talking about here? The conversation between Romo and the rules expert was the golf version of Romo trying to talk his way out of that OWI. I wonder if at the end of that conversation with the rules expert, the rules official, if he said, "Did I pass?
1: Did I pass this test?
2: Did you turn around?
1: No, I didn't, huh?
0: Nah, you didn't pass this one either, Tone. You didn't pass this one either, brah.
3: Brah.
0: Look, I know you're not a rocket scientist. I know you're not going to be the one to split the atom. But we're talking about counting to 5 here. Even if he wasn't sober, and I don't know if he was or wasn't, although the internet has decided that he must not have been, even if he wasn't, he should still be able to count to 5, right? And again, I don't know if he was or wasn't. But whether he was or wasn't, shouldn't he be able to count to 5? The internet wants to jump to the conclusion that obviously he was drunk again. And that that's how that happened. I don't know. Drunk people can still count to 5. If he was. It's not like they asked him to do the alphabet backwards during a field sobriety test. It's being asked to count forwards to 5. Again, I'm not saying for sure that's what happened here. I'm just saying all these excuses are absurd.

0: Stafford. The optics are not good. Granted, they're nowhere near as bad as the optics of losing the best job ever because you were swerving around the road, all over the road, trashed with an open container in the car. But still, these optics are not great. Now, me, because I don't want to look like I'm hating or piling on, I have good news. Here is the good news for Tony. Cheating in golf might be the worst crime against golf that you can commit. However, at least there is no mugger that comes along with that. There is no mugshot attached. Nobody's going to try to force you to walk in a straight line, so you don't need to limber up and get stretched out for this one. Here is the other piece of good news for Tony. Actually, really good news. It seems like he's going to get to keep a decent chunk of all that CBS dough they had coming to him. According to The Athletic, Romo did reach a settlement with CBS. And while we don't know the exact terms, the expectation is that he will likely be paid, quote, a good portion, end quote, of the $72 million that they still owed him. So in the end, he basically lucks out. He had the best job ever. He blew it. He lost it. But even better than having the best job ever is being paid to do nothing. That's actually the best job ever. Better than having the best job is having no job and still being paid like you have the best job. So you can just disappear and go work on yourself. Because I am ready to move on from Tony Romo. He needs to just stop cheating on the golf course, allegedly. And stop driving around wasted with open containers before any of us can move on. My man, do the hard work on yourself. Stop cheating in golf, and then we won't have to talk about any of these things ever again. I don't want to, because the second this dings anybody's radar, my whole platform blows up with Rome, Rome, Rome, Rome. What's your take on Romo? I don't know why they're coming to me all of a sudden for it. But they are. Tony, help me help you. Please stop doing these things so I can stop talking about these things. I don't want to. It's just the job. And don't cheat in golf. They hate that. They hate that. Especially that level of golf, bro. It's even worse. On the Korn Ferry Tour? Come on, man. Twice. Back-to-back holes. Yeah, I know. You couldn't get on a birdie run, and it was awfully frustrating out there, and you got a lot going on, and there was a slow play warning. All four of those things, I know. Bro, you still have to put down five. You still got to put down five. Twice. Amber's back. Amber's good at this. She just is. Quote, this dude is being disqualified at life. Damn. He doesn't have to be. In fact, did you hear Jarrah earlier in the week? Jarrah took up for him. And Jarrah was going on and on about, man, my man's just getting started. He's just getting started in life. You ain't seen nothing. My man's got his whole life in front of him. He's just getting started. You ain't seen nothing yet. Said from a guy who's got maybe 5 months left. I don't know. He needs to get started. He needs to get started by doing the hard work on himself. There's Amber. And putting down the actual number on the scorecard. Man, come on with that, dude. Vic and NoCal. Tony Romo. More like Tony Nomo. As in, Tony, no mo golf for you. Vic, you're trying hard, dude. He can still play golf. I just prefer that he not cheat when he plays and put down the actual number, allegedly. Dude, and that went down the day CBS let him know, we're done with you. Another bad day.
1: Now I'm done.
0: All right, when we come back, I'll be still working his week that was. I'm still looking for telephone calls. We're taking some. I'm taking at least one phone call. I'm going to guarantee a phone call next segment because I want to maintain that telephone mo. 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Why is Old Trapper Beef Jerky so good? 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I love them all. If you're new to it, get the 4-ounce bag and get one of each. Let me know what your favorite one is. If you know what you like best, get the 18-ounce bag. Like, for instance, we're going away for the weekend. We have an out-of-town wedding. We have loaded up on the Old Trapper. We already have it. It's going to be awesome. If you don't see it, ask for Old Trapper by name, because no other jerky compares. Old Trapper, what is your beef?
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0: 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I promised phone calls. Let's get you phone calls. We go to Menifee, California. V in the fee. V, what's up, dude?
2: Jimothy, what's up, my brother? Yo, first off, great interview with TJ Hawkinson. Love that jungle comer for our Vikings. 5-0 this weekend. Can't wait. And by the way, not shocking at all that Silk said his wife's paying for everything this weekend and he'll be in the kitchen. We know, Silk. You don't have to say that. Thanks for giving us a heads up, though. But, Rome, I don't know if you knew this, man. And I'm not making this up, okay? I saw a crazy story that's sweeping our nation. And this is a real thing. Sexually transmitted diarrhea. A news article that America has STDs now that give you diarrhea. And Rome, when I saw the article, you know, like any good journo, I saw the headline, didn't read the article at all, and immediately called you. So apparently now that diarrhea can be transmitted through sex, if you're really horny, be prepared to get really corny. If you're going to explode from the... You might explode from the back, too. Thankfully, Jim, you know, we have a responsible organization that's getting out in front of this. And that organization is Taco Bell. Taco Bell has already come out and said this. They know their food causes diarrhea. They know they're a good late-night snack. Heck, they know that most of their clients are fat. So they've come out and said this. If you're going to dive into the chalupa, do not dive into her fupa.

Hey, V. Hey, Pulitzer Prize winning V. Thank you for being such a great journo and being out in front of that and sharing that with us. Great investigative work, Journo V. Thank you for seeing that horrific story and running it in here to make us all aware of it. Thanks for that deep.

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1: Diarrhea is the.
0: With V on the byline.
1: Think about it. Diarrhea doesn't care who the
0: V, I would rhetorically ask, how does that work? But I know you have an answer. And I don't want you to call back with the answer. But as always, V, thanks for making us aware of that. Thanks for putting that in front of us. Thanks for including the newspaper clip or the link.
1: I've never known anybody to try this.
0: V, and how ironic that that would come from VD in the fee.
1: Yeah, I got cops who listen to the program.
0: Sexually transmitted diarrhea. That's quite a phrase. That's an all-time phrase. Man, V saw that and he's like, oh, hell yes. V lit up. He's like, two of my favorite things ever combined.
2: Holy crap.
0: Not chocolate and peanut butter, but VD and diarrhea. Awesome. Got to get this to Rome. Got to get this to the clones. V's like, oh, yeah. This is going to be one of my greatest run jobs ever. And then I can mix in Taco Bell, too, because that quote gives us diarrhea. Damn, V, you are
1: diarrhea
0: something else, man. V, now you can enjoy your weekend, V. Your work is done here, V.
1: Who the hell you are. It's coming. He doesn't care.
0: Where do you go? Where do you go from Menifee? Where do you go next? Where can you possibly go after that? Oh, I know. Hemet. Wait, Menifee is Hemet. Is it not? Hemet's Menifee. There's only one VD, though, and he lives in Menifee. Let's go to Hemet. Frank in Hemet. Frank, my brother. What's up, dude?
3: Homie, the homie. Thank you for taking my call. I might try to speak slower this time. Hey, listen, I appreciate you, man. I just want to tell you that I'm having the best NFL season thus far, and it's only been week four, and I want to give a shout-out to the organization that made it all possible, the most short-sighted, reactive organization in the NFL, my Miami Dolphins, because we have no expectations anymore, because we have nothing to look forward to. We are able to enjoy the rest of the NFL, watching the Cowboys lose in 7 seconds, watching the Ravens lose, watching the Creep actually try to start playing something. I don't understand, but I'm enjoying it. I'm enjoying everything. Even Mike Brave and Dan Rossini. Oh, my goodness. Everything has been great thus far. And why? Because the Miami Dolphins suck. We keep always looking for the Cinderella to come over here and save us. We try to freaking cheat. We can't even do that right. The owner tried to freaking have a meeting with Tom Brady, who Tom Brady looked at him, he was like, man, you guys are garbage. I'm out. And then, on top of that, we're looking for a coach. We had a coach. His name was Brian Flores. Every time I look at the Vikings, I'm looking at what the defense we had was supposed to be like. That's the coach we're supposed to have. He was the one. You know what? Eat it. Eat it. Myself, the Miami Dolphins, and every other Miami Dolphins fan, we had what we needed, and we let it go. You know what, Romy? I appreciate you. That's all I got to say. I'm out.
0: Nice job, Frank. Not easy to follow VD in the fee. But as I mentioned, where do you go from Menifee? Hemet. They're one and the same, aren't they? Yeah, Frank was great. Frank said, Romy, this time I'm going to try to speak more slowly so that way I can get it all out. And then he just kept picking up pace, getting faster and faster and faster. And it was running downhill. Good call, though. Good call. Wow, we're 2 for 2. Well, sort of. I guess. Where to next? Listen, Dolphin fan, he actually had a good message for you. When you assume that you have no shot and you accept your fate, and your fate being that you're so bad that it's good, you can actually enjoy it. Good mindset, bro. Way to flip that thing on its head. Really well done. There is no hope. So why not just make light of it? Enjoy it. It's funny. It's funny how bad you are. Good job, dude. And not only that, good job following that guy that you had to follow after he took that airplane right into the side of the mountain and it just crashed in a fiery ball. VD, venereal disease in the feet. VD, stop saying our Vikings. They're not our Vikings. We are not going to 5-0. You might go to 5-0. Looks like the Chargers. More injuries on the line. They look like they're going to 0-5.

0: Where do I go next? You know what we need? ATPs, if you don't mind. Ask the pros. Ask any of us anything you want. Alvy will have his week that was. You know what? I'm rolling phone calls. I love that we're getting phone calls. Let's go to Lubbock. Earl in Lubbock. Hey, Earl, what's going on with you? How you doing?
1: Hi, Mr. Rome. You know, I've been going to Texas Tech football games now for over 30 years, and there is one distinctive game that I remember, and it was a game where Patrick Mahomes was playing quarterback against UT, and UT was picked to win by a lot. Unfortunately, Texas Tech lost that game, but during that game, which was like 52-54 at the very end, and we should have never even been in it. I was hanging out with some of my friends, and, you know, I got friends in friendship. I'm so happy to hear that conversation with Zach, and I got friends in shallow water. I know a legendary coach in the area named Ray Morse and his son Eric Morse. I was hanging out with Aaron Morse during the Texas Tech game, and we all hung out afterwards like, is Patrick Mahomes really that good? We didn't know. And we didn't know what to think. We, like, what is going on with this guy? Is he really that special? What's going to happen? And we, no one expected him to be that great, Romy. We called him a magician. We couldn't believe what we saw, but we never understood what was coming either. And that's what I want you to know, is that this guy's just something special. We didn't expect it.
0: You know, it's interesting. Nice job, Earl. Appreciate you. Actually, when you say nobody expected it, Zach Kittley did. He said so. He called it. He's on Facebook. It's been documented. He knew. That's why I asked the question. We knew that Patrick Mahomes was, and obviously, he was a top 10 pick. Great things were expected of him. We knew he had arm talent, but did anybody have any idea that he would be one of the GOATs, one of the all-time greats? And Zach Kittley said, yes, I knew. I was in that quarterback room. I was there. And if you see, whenever the draft comes around, if you see and you go to Facebook, there is a clip of me saying as much. Zach was cool. Again, Zach's 35. His background is so great. He said, you can't see it. I knew this about him. He said, you can't see it in the interview. You can't see me at this desk, but I'm 6'7". So basketball was natural. Basketball was easy, and it was natural that I would be a basketball player. So I walked on at Abilene Christian, but I always loved football. Football was my first love. And by then, we had moved to Lubbock, and my dad was there. So I got my degree from Lubbock, and then I tried to get a job as a volunteer assistant with Cliff Kingsbury. And he was turned down, he said. He did not get that initially, but then ended up there, and the two of them hit it off. And then he's in this quarterback room, and he's got Baker Mayfield there, and Davis Webb is there, and, of course, Patrick Mahomes coming through, Texas Tech. I mean, it's just wild. And so Zach's now at FAU, and he says, everybody's going, yeah, man, this is the best it's been since Lane Kiffin. And Zach's, like, trying to keep this chip on his shoulder. Like, he doesn't want them saying that. But it's true. It is the best it's been in a while. He got there. They had won two games the year before. In his first year, they doubled that. He said we expected more. And then in his second year, they've already won as many games as they won all of last year in their first five games. Obviously, this dude is a rising star. A rising star. You know, it's Friday. I've been rolling telephone calls. If not now, then when? Why the hell not? Back to the phones. Parody Larry. Larry has something for all of you. Lawrence, welcome back to the airwaves. What's going on?
2: Wow, Rob, another epic call by V and the Men of Flea. I mean, really, he's the new Rex. And I know he's the second-place champion, so good luck, V. Anyway, there's a tale of two people. One is Jim Rome, who's in the Hall of Fame. The other one is Tony Romo, who's on the Wall of Shame because Romo got pulled over on the highway after weaving in and out of lanes. Told the cop that he was on his way to Grandpa's. He should have stayed at home and raising canes. He'd been drinking too much whiskey. Couldn't pass the sobriety test. Should have got on Romy's drunk bus. Instead, he went to jail as Wisco's guest. He even said that he was sorry. He was in pain and got sidetracked. CBS said, see you later. I wonder if one day they'll take him back. Don't take him back!
3: That's not a good call. No.
4: You don't like that call.
3: I don't like that call. Not a very good call.
0: Larry, that sucked even for you. I thought you had a Yankee parody. Larry, that may have been your worst effort ever. And that's saying something for you. Larry, in the very least, after last night, how could you not play one of the hits and just go with, get hit me with a hit the road, Dak, and don't you come back? Even that would have been a better idea. How do you not play one of the hits after last night, Larry, and instead come with this? Like, I know that you thought, Larry. Thank you. I know that you thought I'm going to keep it topical. All right, so I'm going to keep it topical and react to what Rome just said about Tony Romo, and that'll be clever, and that'll be edgy. No, it wasn't. It was horrible, Larry. Man, keep it in the fairway like Tony's trying. Just play the hits. Even hit the road, Dak would have worked right there.
2: Dak. Your Super Bowl dream, no more. Lost to the pack and say goodbye to Romo. Oh, Rogers.
0: Bro, that would have been your Let It Be. That would have been the Jungle Let It Be compared to what you just did. That was Stairway to Heaven, Baba O'Reilly, and Let It Be all rolled into one. The Hit the Road Dak compared to what you just did. That would have been, you would have been John Lennon. Wow, Larry. Larry, I just did you such a solid by letting you in. And that's how you pay me back with that? Bro, no offense, but I'm about to say something offensive. That was horrible, man. That was ass. That was worse than what I saw on the field last night from the Cowboys. Should have just gone with hit the road, Dak. It would have worked. Well, it wouldn't have worked, but it would have been better than what you just did. Larry, why am I always so angry after I put you on the air? I was in a good place, a good headspace, rolling telephone calls, just banging right through them. All right, I tried, Larry. Don't say that I didn't try to throw you a bone. Hey, chat, I let your hero on, and look what happened. All right, when we come back, how about some ATPs? Alvy will have the week that was. We're not done yet. I'm not ending on that horrible note. And no, sir. We're coming right back. Stay tuned.
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Jamie in Green Bay, quote, "Why did you let Larry on?" Great ATP. I'm asking myself the exact same question, Jamie. Great point. You got a super chat right here. ATP, Mr. Rome, do you still smoke cigars? If you do, may I get a few good cigars to look into trying? Thanks, Shelton from KC. You know what? Not often, Shelton. Once, twice a year, and I honestly don't have good recommendations. I'm not that knowledgeable, or I would help you out. Once, twice a year. All right, something I want to acknowledge. I want to acknowledge the passing of an absolute legend and an icon. Mike Ditka, sadly.

0: sadly passed at age 86. But what an incredible life he had. Incredible life both on and off the field. And he's been eulogized and praised all day long. He was an all-time great. Great player, great coach, great broadcaster, great personality, great entrepreneur. I mean, larger than life. Really one of the all-time greats. And before I get to Albie's Week That Was, just a couple of thoughts, a couple of things, a couple of memories of Mike Ditka. How about one of the all-time media rants back in the day? Check out Mike Ditka with this media scrum.
1: No matter which one run, there'll be a quarterback that'll be named next week that'll be the starter. There's three quarterbacks on this football team. Whichever one starts, starts. Whichever ones don't, we'll back him up. Period. Cut and dry. It's nobody's concern but ours. Nobody's. Next.
2: Injuries from the game.
1: Talk to the trainer. Next.
3: You all right now? Mike, why are you in such a bad mood?
1: What do you care?
3: Good.
1: Okay. If you were 2-7, you'd be in a bad mood, too. What next?
2: Mike, is this more like a training camp type practice as opposed to a regular season?
1: Yes. Next. Not very much fun, is it? No.
2: Not at all.
1: All right. I'll see you guys.
0: Bam. See y'all later. Why are you? He just walked it right off. If you're watching on the stream, why are you in such a bad mood? What do you care? You would be two if you were 2-7. Next. All right. So that was Mike Ditka. That was an all-time media rant. Now, don't forget, he was an all-time player, the first tight end ever to go into the Hall of Fame. If you're watching on the stream, watch this. This is incredible. Just trucking dudes, smoking fools.
4: The Bears desperately need a score now. Billy Wade arcs a pass to Mike Ditka. And watch this now. Mike takes off on perhaps the most spectacular play of the year. Ditka smacks into a host of dark jerseys.
0: Oh!
4: His way through a maze of tacklers. He's finally pulled down from behind by Clendon Thomas at the Steelers 17.
0: How pissed was he that he got run down from behind? He looks exhausted, though, after smoking fools. He trucked a couple of dudes. All right. Then there was the time a radio caller to his show, presumably, either he was a guest or it was his own show, trying to talk some junk to Mike. And Mike said, hey, man, meet me in Temecula.
5: Why did it appear that Mike was holding back, trying not to cry like the baby that he is?
6: Well, Neil, I tell you what you are, I can't say on the air. But I tell you what, I'm 53 years old, and I my office is at 250 North Washington. Anytime you want to meet me there, you call me back on the air, you tell me what time and when, and I'll whip your ass. You got that, big boy? It's easy to hide behind a microphone, son. Let's get your face out in public and let's live where people have to see you every day and we'll see who the gutless wonder is.
0: That is incredible. Got that, big boy? Here is where I work. You let me know when you can be there and we'll talk about this face to face. Albie, roll it. Hey, what's cracking? Welcome to the jungle. My name is Jim Rome. An awesome Monday to you. Hope you had a great weekend. Nice to have you here. Now, you know I don't want to start the week on a negative note, because while you can't make your season in week four, you can definitely break your season. Which brings me to, incredibly, the Texans and the Chargers.
7: Yeah! You have to be an iPhone. You have to upgrade every year.
0: Ryan Day. Way to relate to your players with some phone analogy. The Texans secondary was torched so badly yesterday, it looked like the Lions secondary. He is Albert Breer.
8: I just caution everybody with this. When I talk to NFL people, the way they talk about Justin Herbert reminds me a lot of the way that people spoke about Matthew Stafford when he was in Detroit. If he were ever to become available by trade,
9: that's
8: a line of teams out the door.
9: Nick Sirianni. Nick Sirianni gotta go. Nick in it. Nick is cute.
0: Is that all still cute? They're 2-2 right now. They could be sitting in the same gutter with the Chargers. In Texas.
10: What's happening at halftime?
11: We're eating meatball subs.
12: Trying to restore order. In the meantime, Trey McBride still pleading his case.
0: F-U. About time. It's not about you, ref show. And in chat, bench the semen.
13: Bench the salt.
0: And of course, it had to be somebody named Semen.
13: Of course.
0: Thanks for nothing.
14: I got no problem with that. F-U. We all
10: grown-ass men. Let's keep it moving.
11: Oh, what a grab!

0: Chisholm.
1: I don't know what's more spectacular,
2: the catch
1: or the name.
0: F-dom Chisholm. Picks.
1: Not to disrespect.
3: Probably won't hear from him again.
1: Here comes the disrespect.
3: Man, they ain't do shit better than us. We got to play better.
1: Not for any bulletin board material.
3: They barely scored. They struggled all game.
1: Here comes some bulletin board material.
3: The practice squad player made a hell of a play.
0: First carry, and there he goes.
1: Goodbye. Way to make him work for it. Nice start, Saints. That wasn't a complete record scratch on your big night or anything. Rise up, Alanda. Brett Hundley.
4: Getting into hunting, doing outdoor stuff, going fishing.
1: Dude, how did that go?
2: Wait, you snowmobiled.
4: I did it all. I snowmobiled. I was probably the only black person in the pier running around during my heart's content of Spotted Cow.
5: And no, he hit one of the rings.
6: It's the ring.
5: And it's playable here. It's a live
1: Sean
5: ball.
1: Sean Casey not- joining us.
7: Bro, you know what I love? They're like, okay, if it hits catwalk A, and then B, it comes down. And if it's C, then it's a homer. What are we doing?
1: Instead of cockfighting across America Foundation, chat across America Foundation, keeping degenerate adults off the street by putting them into jungle chat.
8: That's not helping.
1: It's not helping adults roam. Yes, it is. Why?
2: You know what I could do? Why?
1: I could string together the worst things I've ever seen. You'd be part of it.
2: Why? Five. Worst take ever.
1: Bacon, Gale, and the horse in a three box.
2: Gale,
1: is that like a mercy contribution? Gale, you do know you are who you roll with. Would I even be here without 12-wood? Tommy, for instance, is not living in California. He's still back in New York. Miserable. Who do you think's been feeding Alvy's kids all these years? Not me. Woods Ghost.
9: Hey, Carly. You know this is my sideline, right?
10: Beat it. You know who the hell I am? I'm Shane Staccarli. See you after the game, all right?
9: Why don't you go look at your old man's guitar collection, all right?
10: Off my sideline. You know who the hell I am? I'm Shane bleeping Steichen.
1: You know I'm talking about Tori Lavello.
11: You remember the movie Any Given Sunday with Al Pacino?
1: It actually was the worst movie ever, but go ahead.
11: That scene inside of that clubhouse, we've adopted it.
1: The reason I hate that movie is because they clown me hard in that movie.
11: I gotta go back. Oh, all right. I'm off of that movie.
1: Can you hear me, Moose?
12: Did you kill Bill Walsh?
1: Yeah, I'm just wondering, why did you call Roland? I know you didn't kill Bill Walsh. It's not too late, Moose. Can you hear me,
13: for Incogni, where you say, can you hear my phones right now, clones? You can't, because it's silent. That's what's happening today in Padres fan land. Hey, Padres fan.
14: I'm going against Josh Allen, Jim. No! I'm gonna lay the point.
1: You are not.
14: It's very hard for an East Coast team to go across the country. Yeah. And there's a hook, and I'm laying them all. I'm going Rams.
1: It's okay to complain.
15: Childless losers on social media and in the media that had a problem with Mason Miller taking a day off and be with his wife while they gave birth to a child.
16: Did I hear the big stupid say Leonard or Mr. Laurel being the best to ever do it?
17: The Bills brought.
18: Play like matadors. Ole, ole. 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Under their fucking hats.
19: But I promise you, bro, you ain't never gonna see my big 6'1" ass sleeping on a 5-foot sofa with my feet hanging off the armrest looking like an ass clown.
20: Hate it that it's even being talked about, to be honest with you.
21: Five, like the thousands of dollars Sprinkles in Wichita paid for his cornstalk hut. Wichita home.
22: If it's from France in the Champagne region, it's champagne. If it's from California, it's sparkling wine. This is actual champagne.
23: If you're gonna dive into the chalupa, do not dive into her fupa.
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1: 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And the crew did step up huge this week. My thanks to the XR4TI. See y'all on Monday. Have a great weekend.

0: At this point, Alvin DeLauro, do I even need to ask? It's Friday. That is what is known as the Deca Yeah. What's going on? Great to have you here. I'm Jim Rome. I'm live in Southern California, and the program is brought to you by FanDuel, of course. All right, good show for you. Let's go strong. Make sure you get up in here. Let's finish the week strong. All right, let's get it. Lots to get to. Good stuff today. Let me start you off. Telephone number is toll free. My first interview is coming up at 12:40, so that's a good time for you to get through. I mean, right now. Get up, get in here. I'll have my open, you know that, but I can get the phone call pretty quickly if it's the right phone call. 1-800-636-8686. You clones have been on a great run on the phones. Let's keep it up. Keep that momentum up. Hit me up on social if you want, on the X at Jim Rome. Email me at Rome, R-O-M-E, at haveitake.com. Also, get to our YouTube channel if you don't mind. Find the YouTube channel, hit sub, ring the bell, get in the chat, and let's do this thing. All right, coming up at 12:40, a tight end for the Minnesota Vikings. These Minnesota Vikings. T.J. Hockenson, that's 12:40. Coming up at 1:20, the Star Pacific Times, the head football coach at Florida Atlantic, Zach Kittley. Hour number three, Alvy's Week That Was. And then we're going to call it a weekend. And I've got lots to cover in and around all of that. So don't you worry about a thing. Just figure out the best way to engage, all right? Hit me up. Love to see it. All right, let me start right here. And I want to say it once again. It is a damn good thing that Jerry Jones does not actually give a crap about winning or losing, because that was one of the worst Cowboy losses that any of us have ever seen. America's team? America's team. Psst, please.
1: Please.
0: More like America's clowns.
1: Clowns.
0: You cannot lose that game. You cannot lose that game at home in prime time to an 0-4 team. With an undrafted rookie quarterback making his second career start. You can't lose that game. And yet, the Cowboys did what they do best. They found a way to lose a game that they should never, ever be losing. Hey, Shoddy, remember when you told us you were a better coach than the last 28 seconds of that debacle against Baltimore in Brazil? Well, you're obviously not. I'll say now what I said then. Those 28 seconds are exactly who you are. You said then, you're better than that. You said then, you'll be better going forward. But you're not, and you won't. Stop lying to us. Stop lying to yourself. We saw exactly who you are and who your team is last night. An embarrassment. I just don't know what's more embarrassing. Direct quote, by the way. What's more embarrassing, losing that game to that team that way, or getting all bent and butthurt because some rando in the Jerry World postgame tunnel had the audacity to say the word embarrassing in the general direction of one whack Prescott?
2: That's whack.
0: I mean, are we serious with this? If you missed it, it's because it was nothing. Even if you saw that on the stream and you saw Wack look back at this guy like he was staring him down, if you still missed it, it's because it was nothing. That's the whole point. I mean, it was true, but it was nothing. So are we really serious with this reaction? Both the head coach and the quarterback actually went to the podium and even talked about this, and the internet is arguing if it's a Cowboys employee or some third-party vendor? Who the hell cares? Could there be any more of a nothing burger? Embarrassing is by far the nicest thing that you could say about that Cowboy performance. The guy was being easy on the highest-paid player in the NFL, who just got outclassed by an undrafted rookie making his second start on the road. But sure. Yeah, sure. Let's freak out and do everything we can to get people to look at anything other than that big, steaming pile of crap that they just took the field wearing the Cowboys uniform with last night. That big dump they took in their pants. That big dump they took on the field. Let's get everybody to focus on anything other than that. Other than that absolute catastrophe that this team, this organization continue to be. Man, I don't care who said embarrassing in the general vicinity of whack. He was. They were. And it is embarrassing. And even more embarrassing is his reaction to it. Hey, whack, own it, admit it, and that's most whack. Of all, agree with the dude, because he's not wrong. You weren't wronged. Every Cowboy fan in the world was, just like they are on most every single Sunday. Hey, one more thing, whack. What happened to the greatest offense there is? What happened to Gotti?
2: Greatest offense there is.
0: If by the greatest offense there is, you actually meant the worst defense ever, then sure, Gotti, all day long. Yo, Christian Parker, way to make it better. And look, I'm not saying that fixing that Cowboys defense was going to be any easy task. It's obviously not. However, the one good part of that job is that it couldn't possibly get any worse, right? Oh, it's worse. It's worse than ever. This Christian Parker dude, he's making his predecessor, Matt Eberflus, look like Vic Fangio. This dude, he's got Cowboy fan pining for the days, the good old days of Mike Nolan getting hot sauce in his eye.
3: I got something in my eye. Just had some Tabasco on my finger and it went in my eye. That wasn't good. It's terrible. Jeez. I'm sorry.
0: Hey, Parker. They want this guy back. The guy who had Tabasco on his finger and put it in his eye.
4: Who is Parker?
3: No.
0: Yes. It's impossible to believe that this defense is still this bad. The only thing more impossible to believe is that Jera is trying to act like the defense being this bad is some sort of shocker. This dude is seriously trying to act stunned today. Look at this quote. Cowboys owner Jerry Jones on at 105.3 The Fan on Dallas's defense still being awful. Quote, surprising isn't even a big enough word. It's mind-boggling looking at the stats of our last five games. End quote. Five games. Jera, it's been freaking years. Remember when the defense was terrible, even with, quote, Michael Parsons? Remember when Jera was trying to tell us that the defense would actually get better without, quote, Michael Parsons? Because they would finally stop the run without, quote, Michael Parsons. Apparently, Jera doesn't remember any of that, because if he did, he would not be acting like the current state of the defense is in any way mind-boggling. Check out my dude, Shio Kapadia, on the Cowboys' defensive stats since trading, quote, Michael. Alvin, do you have a Michael anywhere for me? Michael Parsons, before last season. Shio, quote, the Cowboys traded Micah Parsons in August of 2025. In the 22 games they played since, their defense ranks 32nd in EPA per drive, 32nd in success rate, 32nd in explosive rate allowed, 31st in rushing success rate. Is that bad, Jera? But sure, the state of your defense is mind-boggling. And this is a problem that just came about in the last five games. Hey, whatever gets you through the night, old man. I'll give the old guy this much. At least he did try to make a move to stop that bleeding. And I did give him credit for it at that time. I said Joey Porter Jr. was a big swing. The kind of big swing that Jera generally never takes. Unfortunately for Jera, that move backfired last night when Porter suddenly came down with some sort of projectile vomiting illness a couple of hours before the game. Apparently so severe that they had footage of this dude walking around before the game with a puke bucket. A backpack and a puke bucket. There is the bucket. Of course, that triggered every tinfoiler who said that Porter wasn't actually sick, but still trying to negotiate a new contract. Remember he had that fake injury in Pittsburgh? Now he's pulling a fake illness. A fake puke projectile illness with a real trash can. I've got my own theory. My theory is that Porter saw the defensive game plan and immediately started puking all over himself. Porter knew what was about to go down in that game last night and said, oh, hell no, and made himself throw up everywhere. Jammed his finger down his throat. Oh, hell no. I mean, credit to the Bucks. They were actually ready to play a pretty decent game, unlike the Cowboys. That despite the fact that they did commit 14 penalties and they did make one of the dumbest decisions of all time by not going up three scores and instead getting stuffed on the goal line on fourth down instead of kicking that field goal. They got away with it, though. I mean, what did the Cowboys do with that gift? Nothing. They blew it. Whack. Threw his second pick. Because apparently he hit Jake Ferguson in the worst possible place. His hands. And it was far from the only drop. The Cowboys dropped what could have been a pick six on defense. They also fumbled a kickoff. I guess that's a long way of saying this. The players were terrible. The coaches were worse. And it all goes back to the ringleader of this clown show himself, Jerry Jones, who still can't figure out how to get this thing stabilized 30 years after he destroyed the dynasty that Jimma created. So it really is lucky for Jera that he doesn't give a damn about winning because he sucks at it. Really, the question is, is it a matter of he doesn't care about winning or he doesn't know how to win? As always, yes. But do this. Stop blaming third-party janitors. Look in the freaking mirror, clowns. Oh, and one question for you, Steva. When Pops does pass and you take over this clown show, are we going to get another 30 years of this garbage to make it like an even 70? Just saying, Steva. Holy crap. Man, it takes me back to that conversation I had with James Kelly yesterday on the air during our FanDuel segment. And it was so obvious. I mean, they were going to blow them the hell out. Primetime game, coming off a big win, going up against a winless team and an undrafted rookie quarterback. They were going to blow them the hell out, right? And James Kelly said to me, I don't know, dude. It seems like a trap game to me. I'm like, damn, dude, you know what? You're so right. All right, I'm not going to hammer that thing. I'm not going to smash it, but I will lay the points. But, man, you're right. It does have every bit the feel of a trap game because it's the freaking Cowboys we're talking about. And sure enough. I mean, there have been a lot of lows with the Cowboys and so few highs in the last, I don't know, 30 years. That is one of the all-time lows. Credit to Tampa, they were ready to play. Negative credit to Dallas, they were not ready to play. But man, I don't want to say it's rock bottom because I know they can sink even lower, but that was one of the all-time lows.
2: Football and life, that's what happens.
0: No, that doesn't happen, actually. Shoddy. I'd call him Marty Jr., but he'll never be his old man. And there's a reason why that guy didn't get a head coaching job until now. This is why. Why do you think nobody other than Jera would hire this guy as a head coach? Hello? Oh, I'm better than that. And I will be better than that going forward. No,

0: you're not, and no, you won't be. Because we all watched last night. And once again, if they didn't pay me to watch that garbage, I would have changed that channel so early in that game. And at this point in my life, they don't pay me enough to watch that garbage. I mean, come on.
1: Garbage!
0: A short week. Let me tell you something. America's clowns. You don't lose on 7 second drives. That doesn't happen. I'm responding to the quote that, hey man, these things happen. They happen in football and they happen in life. No, they don't. At least not to anybody else. Teams do not lose on 7 second game-winning drives. They don't. The highest paid player in the NFL does not get outplayed by an undrafted rookie making his second start on the road in prime time. That doesn't happen either. These things don't happen in life, and they don't happen in the NFL. Only to America's clowns.
2: I'm better than that.
0: No, you're not. Shoddy,
2: I'm
0: that's the whole point.
2: I'm better than I performed in the last 28 seconds.
0: You're not better than the last 28 seconds. And nor are you going to be better going forward. You actually are those 28 seconds. That's who you are. That's where you live. That's what you do. Man, stop lying to yourself. Stop lying to your players and stop lying to us. There are a lot of lies that I have to correct today that I'll get to a little bit later on.
1: You are...
0: 1-800-636-8686. Hit me up. What do you want to talk about? I've got that. I've got, by the way, more lies. The Detroit Lions. Kelvin Shepard, dude, what are you doing? What are you doing? The Cowboys defense is laughing at your defense, and yet you're trying to intimidate us and lecture us about how we're disrespecting you, my guy. You are disrespecting the sport by trotting that defense out there every Sunday and trying to come at us like we're way out of line. Stop. And I thought I was done talking about this guy. I'm not hitting refresh. My notifications don't hit me when something happens with this guy. But Tony Romo is in the news again? And not for good news. I'm going to have to go there. It's a great weekend of college ball. I want to talk about that too. All of that, plus a couple of interviews coming up. TJ Hawkinson, Zach Kittley, and more. Tremendous Friday to you. 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

I'm telling you, talk about running a misdirection. I wonder if Shoddy, I wonder whose idea it was. Was it Shoddy? Was it Whack? Was it PR? All right, guys, come here, huddle up. When we get up there, let's spend as much time as possible talking about that rando in the tunnel that called out embarrassing. And then let's just go on and on about that. And then let's just tag it with, I don't even know why we're talking about this. And then they won't ask us about the game itself. Great play. Great misdirection. Yeah, that almost worked. So close.

0: 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They choose to. They want to. They want to make sure they're the best in class, and they are. Four amazing flavors. They're all great. If for some reason you're late to it and you haven't tried it yet, try all four. They come in 4-ounce bags. If you know what you want, get the big one, the 18-ouncer. That way there's enough for everybody. If you do not see it, ask for Old Trapper by name because no other jerky compares Old Trapper with your beef. I've got plenty around here because I smash it every single day. All right, quickly. Here is the actual sound. Here is Dak addressing the... This is great, the way this is set up in a post. Here's Dak addressing the tunnel confrontation with the third-party contracted worker in his post-game presser. So not only did he get actually hooked by a third-party contracted worker in the tunnel, he got hooked. Just keep walking. Don't look back. Nope. Got hooked. And even then, to me, that is like the worst decision. But at that point, instead of letting it go, they decide to make an even bigger deal out of it at the podium. And my take is, of course they did. They don't want us talking about the game. They're going to do anything they can to get us to look away and not call them out on one of the worst losses ever. But here's Dak turning it into something it's not. Somebody questioning his manhood.
1: When he said it, I just happened to look at him. And at that point, you know, he looked away, didn't look. And then when I turned my head back, he said something else. And so that's the part that, you know, just as a man or as just a person of, you feel free to speak your mind. Just speak it. Don't cower it away from the reaction that you're going to get. And so, yeah, I mean, if you're saying it's embarrassing, say it's embarrassing. If you're saying it to me, then say it to me. Don't, you know what I mean? Go back on it. So that's all that was. And hate it that it's even being talked about, to be honest with you.
0: No, you don't. No, do you? Actually, you seem to love it. You just gave us a whole blow by blow. What do you mean you hate that you're even talking about it? You hate that you have to stop talking about it. You wish you were still talking about it. You hate that you're even talking about it. Do you? Do you?
1: To be honest with you.
0: Keep asking me about that. You know what the big tell is? When he starts off by saying, to be honest with you.
1: To be honest with you.
0: That's a big tell. That something dishonest is about to come. No, keep asking me about that third party contracted employee, some rando that we don't even see. Just don't ask me about the loss. Just don't ask me about the INT. Just don't ask me about anything that transpired on the field. Don't ask me about that undrafted rookie starting his second game who outclassed me and outplayed me. But to be honest with you, I'm sorry we're even talking about this. No, you're not.
1: To be honest with you.
0: You're thrilled to talk about this because we're not talking about that bullcrap that we saw on the field. Come on. Just like you make $60 million a year, but to be honest with you, I really don't even care about money.
1: I don't play for money. Never have, never cared for it, to be honest with you.
0: Another tell, the same tell. Anytime that guy says, to be honest with you, he's not being honest with us. Man, stop. Stop. To be honest with you, I don't really play the game for money. Anything but. Stop acting like this guy somehow disrespected you or questioned your manhood. Or if you're going to say it, say it. Hey, Dak, we're all saying it. It was embarrassing. You lost to a winless team in your house in prime time. To a quarterback that was undrafted, making his second start. Of course it was embarrassing.

0: embarrassing. And so what's your reaction to this? D. Cook, 406, quote, best Thursday night game ever. Like you, Rome, I don't root, except for the Cowboys to lose. Love that Duck Prescott got butthurt by someone saying the game was embarrassing. When you said worst loss, you meant best loss. Right, Romy? Yes. Yes. Gordon Hathorne. Since we can't boo pro athletes without hurting their feelings, good job, good effort, Cowboys. That's Mackleford. Jim Beam. It doesn't matter. Jalen Daniels, Jaden Daniels, might as well have been Jack Daniels. 100% of Jarrah's face was left on Bourbon Street last night.
1: 20% of me has been left on Bourbon Street.
0: Good one, Pops. All right, this next take is graphic in nature. I want to warn you before I read this. Tony in Salt Lake with this bomb. Quote, the Cowboys are a classless organization. Did you see the Crypt Keeper pound his fist? He hasn't been that mad since segregation ended. And Dak, whining about someone saying embarrassing. Try not caring about others' opinions, just like you don't care for money. At Linear Messenger, hey Rome, let's be real about these clown boys. That loser, Chris, in Southeast Wisco, is closer to a dynasty than the cow clowns ever will be.
2: It's a dynasty, clones.
0: Forgot about that guy. There you go. Let's go to chat. Oh, hey, chat. What's up? I didn't start with you, chat. At Strength of Sparta, quote, apparently the truth about being embarrassing hurts. At King Shark 49, who are the fail clowns now?
3: Fail clowns.
0: Sign the Atlanta Falcons. Good point. Fair point. At Craig the Randall, Joey Porter Jr. watched Space Jam 2 before last night's game. At Dan in Allentown, embarrassing. Sign the clones when they hear Dino sing. At Stranger, quote, most valuable sports franchise on earth, Jarrah's mediocrity is so profitable, he has no incentive to improve. Right. Pretty much. Pretty much what I'm trying to say and have been trying to say. That's why he doesn't care. The guy's not doing everything he can to win, obviously. And why would he? You keep coming. And the organization, the franchise, continues to escalate in value. Why would the guy care about winning? And he doesn't. If he did, they wouldn't be losing games like that. Embarrassing. All right, so your reaction to it. Coming up, Vikings tight end TJ Hawkinson. That's next. Zach Kittley, Florida Atlantic head coach, coming up at 1:20. Telephone calls. I like it. They're lining up. Stay there. I'll get to you. Anybody want to Zoom in today? I might even take a Zoom call on a Friday from the right person. All right, all of that. Still ahead.
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0: Well, once again, I am Jim Rome. Great to be with you on a Friday. So if you're on hold, stay there. Phone lines are lit. Love to see it. But first things first, we are joined right now by a tight end for the Minnesota Vikings. He is a two-time Pro Bowler. He's in his eighth year in the league. He has 22 receptions, 195 yards, and a touchdown this season. He won the 2018 John Mackey Award as the nation's top tight end in college at Iowa. The Vikings are 4-0. They take on the Saints on Sunday. We are joined right now by TJ Hawkinson. TJ, really appreciate you making time. How you doing, dude?
1: Fantastic. How are you?
0: Good, man. Good. Really good to see you. So you can't do
1: appreciate
0: much better.
1: Having, yeah.
0: Yeah, man. You can't do much better than a 4-0 start, and you're one of three undefeated teams left in the league. So how did this week of practice go, and how would you describe the energy and the mood at the facility right now?
1: Yeah, I mean, always great vibes. You know, just being here for the last, you know, 4 years or whatever it is, it's we always have good vibes here. And, you know, practice went well this week. Everybody's locked into the Saints, so I think it's going to be a fun one on Sunday. Obviously, they're a great team, so – you know, we got our work cut ahead of us, but it'll be fun.
0: I like that. I like that response. Always great vibes. Always great vibes. TJ Hawkinson joining us. So you led all receivers with 13 catches, 119 receiving yards in that win over Miami. How much early season chemistry and rapport are you starting to feel like you're building with Kyler Murray as he's got more playing time?
1: I think it's a week by week thing, you know. I mean, every day we step out here in between the white lines, you know, we're just trying to get better. And, you know, Kyler's made obviously great strides, obviously being with this being the first year in our system. So, every day we're coming out here, we're communicating, we're talking, what we're seeing and what he's seeing and how we can, mesh those two things. So, yeah, it's been fun here, to be on this side and just continue ascending.
0: You know, I was going to say, you can't speak for him. I'd be better served asking him, but I wonder, what do you think it's like for a guy like that? I mean, a former number one pick overall that is not only changing systems, but changing organizations for the very first time. And then this you could probably speak to. How much more comfortable does he seem right now than when he first got there?
1: Yeah, I mean, you know, I think every day that you're here, you know, we as a locker room, we always love to, you know, invite, at least since I've been here, everybody's, it's a close knit locker room. So we always invite those guys and that are new and you know, make them feel welcome. So I think, you know, we've done nothing but that with Kyler. I mean, he's a great addition to our locker room this year. I mean, the vibes that he brings every day, how hard of a worker he is, you understand why he was, you know, the number one overall pick and, you know, has had great success in this league. And then, you know, it's just, again, continuing to be, you know, go out and practice in between the whites and communicating. And, you know, I feel like he's become more and more comfortable with not only the system, but just us in general and being able to trust it and, you know, be able to trust receivers to make plays for him. So it's been fun to get out there with him and continue this season.
0: Makes sense to me. I can appreciate that. We are talking to TJ Hawkinson. TJ, of course, the final catch was the one. You know where I'm going. It generated the most attention was we got down inside the 5-yard line. Look, bottom line, you know how brutal the keyboard warriors can be, right? So my question is this. Aside from that, just generally speaking, when people get up online and they get into your mentions, generally speaking, do players see this? And because some of this is fair game and some of this is not fair game at all, does it get in their heads? Did they ever carry it on the field? Does it affect mental health? Like, what about social media and some of the things you see?
1: I mean, I kind of try to stay off of it. You know, at this point in my career, I've got other things. I got a wife and a baby at home, so I enjoy that time. But, you know, I'm not that's something that I'm not worried about. I mean, I just keep myself in the present and this organization and these coaches and these players in this locker room. So, yeah, I mean, I know it gained a lot of attention, but on the same hand, you know, we're 4-0 and that's the best odds to win that game and it is going down and you end it on offense. So, you know, that's what we call in the huddle and that is what it is. So, yeah.
0: See, I try to make it a bigger picture than that. Because

0: Because I get that. I get that. I understand that. I'm just talking about like social media overall. You're a vet, man. You've been around this thing a long time. To your point, I've got a wife. I've got a baby. I know it's important. I'm going to keep the main thing the main thing. I just wonder, man, because people online, and that play aside, they're just getting angrier and angrier and angrier. And some of it's fair game, and some of it is totally out of line. And I just wonder how that affects mindset. And do players ever carry that on the field?
1: I'm sure, you know, that affects people. I know it's a crazy world out there. I do. I really do. I know there's people that get in DMs, and there's a lot going on with that. But on the same hand, I mean, it's our job to not really look at it either. You know, I mean, we have to do social media. We have to do that stuff. But fortunately for me, I have somebody that does that, and kind of, you know, I send them things and they do it. But it's a different world we live in than, you know, 10 or 15 years ago, when I was in high school and getting into college. So, it's a little easier to access us than in the past.
0: No, you're so right. We have two kids. I've got a 25-year-old son and a 21-year-old son. And we talk about this, that even that like 3.5-4 year difference, it's so different even in that one gap, just those 4 years, how quickly the world changes. TJ Hawkinson joining us. TJ, I get a kick out of KOC. It's a big KOC house. I'm curious, what's it like being in his offense where you know that everybody's going to get the ball? The offense is still ramping up this year, but the way the offense sets up and it spreads the ball around to so many different guys, what's it like being in the offense?
1: Oh, it's a lot of fun. I mean, obviously, I get to play with you know, arguably the greatest receiver to play the game in Jets, and a really, really good receiver in Jordan Addison, and then obviously our quarterback. So, you know, I get an opportunity to be able to, you know, get out here and enjoy these guys and learn from them and see what they're doing and kind of. You know, I can't take what Justin Jefferson has, obviously, and put it into my game all the time. But, you know, there's little tids that he does and, you know, he talks about that I'm able to apply. So I think that's the best part about this place is and this offense is just being able to have that communication between all the players and be able to learn what they're doing. And you get to run that route every once in a while. So, you know, just talking to them and seeing how they get open.
0: Vikings tight end TJ Hawkinson for a few more moments joining us. So you have all those weapons and then the announcement that Odell Beckham Jr. was signed to the practice squad. What was your reaction to that? And have you spent any time with him?
1: Oh yeah. He's been another great addition to this locker room. I mean, obviously, you know, he's had the career he has had, you know, and I grew up watching him, and, you know, being a fan of his. So first day he got here, you know, I was stoked to shake his hand and introduce myself. But, you know, just another guy that you talk about, a vet and knowledge of the game. You know, he's got a lot of it and just being able to communicate with him and, you know, see what he sees is pretty sweet. And, you know, just watching him catch the ball is pretty fun.
0: Dude, I think that's cool that you thought it was cool to shake his hand. I mean, given everything you've seen, everything you've accomplished in your career, does he still have that it? Like, you know, when guys walk in, like when he was at the peak of his powers, man, there was nobody bigger. But does he still have that it? Does that still kind of come off him?
1: I mean, yeah, for sure. A guy like that and a guy that has had a career like he's had, you know, you always, I mean, just being a fan of the game of football, you really have to respect a guy like that. So it's awesome to have him in here and you talk about a good dude in the locker room and he's been that.
0: All right, so let me finally ask you, what about the defense? One thought about the defense. I could argue that not only is that the best defense in the NFL, your defense, it might be the best unit on either side of the ball in the NFL right now. How much do you think facing Brian Flores' defense gets you ready for game days?
1: I mean, yeah, we had to do it a lot in camp, and obviously he brings a lot of looks that you have to talk about, and I wouldn't want to, you know, have just a week to be able to talk about it to play on Sunday. So they do a lot of really, really good stuff over there that makes it hard on the offense, but you know, to have the group that those guys are in the tight-knit unit of a defense, just being around them and getting to see their connection and how they talk to each other and how much, you know, onus is on the players is pretty sweet.
0: Vikings are 4-0. Big game coming up this Sunday against the Saints. TJ Hawkinson, 8.

0: So just find a platform that works best for you and then engage accordingly, if you don't mind. All right, with that in mind, we are joined right now by the head football coach at Florida Atlantic. He's in his second season. He previously had served as the offensive coordinator and the quarterback's coach at Texas Tech for 3 years, from 2022 to 2024. FAU coming off a 66-10 beatdown of Texas Southern. They're 4-1. They're 1-0 in conference play. They've got a bye this week. We are joined right now by their head coach, Zach Kittley. Zach, great to have you on. How you doing, Zach?
1: Jim, man, I'm doing great, man. I appreciate you having me on. Excited to get this thing rolling.
0: Me too. Great to have you, Zach. You look great. Good to have you. So you took over a program that won 2 games the year before you arrived. Let me just set this up for those who don't know. 2 games the year before you arrived. You doubled that total last year. You've already matched that total to start this season. So is this where you thought you would be 5 games into your second year, or maybe are you actually ahead of schedule?
1: Yeah, no, we feel good with where we're at. You know, we took over a program here that we knew we needed to do some work here. And last year, you know, clearly going 4-8 last year wasn't the plan. But we did see a lot of growth in this football program. And so now to look up in year two and be sitting here on the bye week at 4-1, this is where we thought we'd be. And we're comfortable with where we're at right now as far as our record. But at the same time, we got a long way to go here to get this program to where it want to go, where we want to take it. And, you know, the bowl games are huge here, and we need to get to a bowl game. But ultimately, our goal here is to compete for conference championships, and that's what our sights are set on this year.
0: Shoot, Zach, you beat me to my follow. I was going to say, where do you want to take it? But you just told me exactly where you want to take it. And let me ask you this. You had that 56-point win over Texas Southern last week. What that was, actually, was the largest margin of victory in school history. And not only that, but the team scored in all 3 phases. So how have you and the staff used the bye week to try to maintain that momentum, and specifically, what has the message been to the team this week?
1: Yeah, I mean, don't be complacent. You know what I mean? We got a lot of people around here right now patting us on the back, telling us how great we are. And, you know, we haven't looked this good since the Lane Kiffin era, right? And so, you know, in my standpoint, we've done some really good stuff. We got a long way to go, and excited with our future. So we had a great week here on the bye week. We had a couple big time practices. I mean, we got to go play a road game at Army at a noon kick. You know, we've only played night games here so far. And so, there's a lot of tests ahead of this football program. And so the message has been, let's not be complacent. Let's be proud of where we're at from this 4-1 record. But at the same time, there's a lot of meat left on the bone that we're ready to chew off here. And we got a long way to go to get to where we want to go.
0: FAU head coach Zach Kittley joining us. Zach, I hate to repeat this question, and I do this, but what you just said is interesting. Well, as a head coach, what concerns you more? Everybody telling your team how awesome they are, or everybody being online saying how horrible you are?
1: Yeah, I think everyone patting you on the back, telling you how great you are. You know, I like the chip on my shoulder a little bit. I prefer people telling me we're not very good and we haven't played nobody and yada yada. I prefer that. Hey man, y'all are so good. Y'all done so much. We haven't seen nothing like this in the last, you know, 6 years. To me, that's where you can get complacent and you can feel like, hey, we've arrived a little bit. And I couldn't be further from that, from my standpoint. Again, we've done some really good stuff. I'm really proud of the 4-1 start. We've done some things here this year that haven't been done in program history, which is huge. You know, especially with the likes of Coach Schnellenberger and Coach Kiffin, like we mentioned, being at the helm of this place. There's been some great coaches here and some really good football players here. So I'm not diminishing what we've done so far. But at the same time, our goal isn't to win 4 games or even to get bowl eligible. Our game is to compete for a conference championship here in the American. And we feel like if we can win the American Conference Championship here, that gets us in the driver's seat to possibly play in the college football playoff. And that's ultimately the goal around here.
0: Let's go. I like it. Zach Kittley joining us. Zach, your background is so interesting. So I mentioned at 35, you're the youngest FBS head coach in the country. How much did you benefit from being a coach's son, but not a football coach, but the son of a world-class track and field coach?
1: Yeah, huge benefit. Again, you know, college athletics is a deal on its own, and track and field is so much different, clearly, than football. But that's all I've ever known. And I grew around, you mentioned, a world-class Hall of Fame track and field coach. I'll put my dad up against anybody in the world as far as track and field, and just leader of men and women. And I think that's the part that I was super blessed with, is being able to grow up around him, see how to build a program, how to develop.

0: develop a program, how to keep a program maintained at the highest level. Be able to take a program there at Texas Tech when he took over was the bottom of the barrel in the Big 12. And to see him now winning countless Big 12 championships and two national championships as well under his belt. And he's still rolling in his upper 60s now. He's still doing it at a super high level. And to see him navigate the world of college athletics, I mean, you know, again, he took over there in 1999. And when you look back at how he built that program and now how he sustained that program in the new world of college athletics, where Olympic sports aren't getting the money in the NIL and some of those things, how he's been able to do that and be able to have him in my back pocket to call and lean on, not just as a coach, but also as a dad too, has been super special for me. And I credit a lot of that to my quick rise in this profession. You know, I feel like I'm a little bit maybe seasoned beyond my years. And a lot of that is credit due to my dad and him just showing me the ropes at a young age.
1: I love that so much. FAU head coach Zach Kittley joining us. I love that, Zach, because your dad, one, he still has that fire. He still wants it badly. He's still competing. He's still grinding. And what I love most about that is the reinvention, the transformation, the evolution. He understands. Now, your story, see, I want to make sure everybody's following this. So he's track and field, and you're just killing it as a young football coach. But you were a walk-on on the basketball team at Abilene Christian, all right? So how did you get to Tech, and how did you get to football if Pops was track and field and you played basketball?
0: Yeah, so, you know, I mean, I was born in Abilene, Texas, but I really grew up in Lubbock whenever my dad took that job there at Texas Tech in 1999, and Lubbock is home for me. And so I grew up watching Mike Leach and the Air Raid offense there at Texas Tech. And I fell in love as an 8-year-old kid, watching, crazy how it works out, but watching a young number 16 Cliff Kingsbury throw the ball across the yard 50 times a game. And so that was like my first fall in love with football. That and watching Emmitt Smith on the old box TV for the Dallas Cowboys run the pill. That's kind of what I always revert back to of how I fell in love with football. You can't see it right here on the TV right here, but I'm 6'7", about 200 pounds. I'm tall, I'm lean. So basketball was always easy for me. I was a good basketball player, and that's just something that came easy, you know. And I played high school football. I actually started at receiver and safety for Friendship Tigers there, 4A high school football back then, which is 5A now. I love football. I love the team aspect of football. There's no greater team sport. And that was always my love. But the basketball thing just kind of came with the hype and the athleticism that I had in the game, and got into college basketball there with a coach that I knew and loved at Abilene Christian. But ultimately for me, that just wasn't my path. You know, I always knew I wanted to be a coach, and football was always my first love. And so really, for me, when Cliff Kingsbury got hired to be the head football coach at Texas Tech, it took me back to my 8-year-old fall in love with the game and just said, man, I want to work for this guy. I want to learn from this guy, and I want to be a football coach.
1: It's so great. What a great story. So was it a hard sell? Did you sell him hard? Or when you found Cliff, I mean, you obviously knew who you wanted to work for and how you wanted to get in. How did you get in with him? Was it easy or not so easy?
0: No, it wasn't easy. You know, luckily for me, Sonny Cumbie was the inside receivers coach at the time, who's now the head coach at Louisiana Tech, is a family friend of ours. Him and my dad were actually really close at the time. And I told my dad, I said, look, I want to lean on you a little bit because you've done this a lot. How do I get in? And he said, look, I'm going to give you Sonny Cumbie's number, but you got to go do this on your own. This has got to be your deal. And so I reached out to Sonny. I got a little interview with Sonny, and Sonny said, look, I'd love to hire you, but we don't have anything at the time. And we're talking a volunteer student. Cliff Kingsbury at the time was very close to the vest, and he didn't love to have a big staff. And I was actually denied the job at first and went back working for my dad for the track team. And a couple months later, the student assistant job that was there, they had one guy working, and he actually got a GA job at Kentucky with Neil Brown. And so that opened the door for me to come in and be a student assistant there. And they offered me the job, and I took it full running and did everything that was asked of me. You know, didn't make any money for 2 years. And so I appreciate Sonny Cumbie for getting me in the door. And Man, I put my nose down and I grinded, you know, and I just, me and Coach Kingsbury, man, we just had a great relationship, and him and I became really close, and he became a guy that I trusted. And ultimately for me, clearly biggest break of my career was being able to learn from him and then be in that quarterback room with some unbelievable quarterbacks during my tenure there at Texas
1: Yeah,
0: Tech.
1: you know, I was going there next before I let you go. Zach Kittley joining us. There's so many great messages to be had in this. The quarterback room. Let's talk about the quarterback room before you go. Baker Mayfield was there for 1 year before going to OU. What do you remember about the season with Baker? What was he like back then?
0: Man, he's really what you see is what you get, man. I mean, Baker's a dude, man. He's a stud. Got a chip on his shoulder. High energy. Will get after you a little bit, you know. Likes to talk some trash. But that's a really cool year looking back. That was my first year there at Texas Tech, and I mean, we had Michael Brewer, who was a really good player. We had Davis Webb, who's a really highly talented quarterback coming out of high school, and he had the walk-on right in Baker Mayfield. And Baker didn't get there till the summer, and we went through all the summer workouts and all the stuff, and he was good, but he was just getting a handful of reps here and there. And you get to fall camp, and just some things started to fall his way, and he practiced really, really well. And, you know, I'll never forget, you know, our opening game there in Cliff Kingsbury's tenure. We played at SMU, and we started a walk-on quarterback in Baker Mayfield there at SMU. And he had a hell of a year, and barring you know, a knee injury, there maybe wouldn't have been all the controversy that happened, and maybe Davis Webb doesn't get the attention that Davis Webb got that year as well. And it's just crazy how it kind of all works out. But man, Baker Mayfield, from the day one, what you see now, he's the same guy. Chip on his shoulder, high energy, likes to get after you, can sling it all across the yard. Really cool for me. That was like the first guy that I got to be around, right? And so seeing what he's doing now and leading Tampa Bay is really cool.
1: I love that. I love everything you just said. I agree with everything you just said. And I would add to that because I've talked to enough people around the NFL that say this. He's smart, dude. He's smart. We know he's tough. We know he has attitude. We know he's a dude. We know he talks junk. We know he's going to battle. He's smart. High football IQ. What about Davis Webb? I mean, did you see that in him? He's Sean Payton's right-hand guy right now. Did you see that in him at that time, that he had that kind of football acumen and IQ?
0: Yeah, absolutely. You know, again, I was only around Baker for a short time, was able to spend, you know, 3 years with Davis. And so I got to know Davis a little bit more. Man, Davis is always super high IQ. Again, coach's kid. He'd be the guy that would bring Coach Kingsbury game plans of what he thought we should run every week, you know, which is really cool. And he had that mindset early. He was super bright. I tell people all the time, I've been very fortunate to be around some really, really sharp quarterbacks in my time, and Davis Webb is one of those dudes. And not only, you know, 6'5", 235, rocket arm, but man, his cerebral that he had was very, very impressive. And I'm talking at a young age. Again, for a quarterback to come in every week with a notebook full of 20 to 25 play calls that he liked that week. That's wise beyond your years, and that's something that you don't see a lot of the time. And what was really cool for me as a young coach too, being Coach Kingsbury's right-hand man, is seeing how he attacked that from Davis's standpoint. Like, hey, this is what my quarterback's really comfortable with. And this is what he likes, and so let's dabble in some of this as well. Maybe this is some of the stuff that I like, and this is the stuff that he's comfortable with. And so I can promise you one thing for me is I'm not shocked to see that Davis Webb is a big time offensive coordinator in the NFL right now, Sean Payton's right-hand man, and a guy that, in my opinion, he'll be an NFL head coach here in the next few years.
1: I want to remind our listeners and our viewers that we are talking to the youngest FBS coach in the nation at 35 right now, Zach Kittley. Zach, one last thought, man. This is great. This is awesome. I'm so glad we're doing this. Patrick Mahomes, all right, obviously when he goes in the top 10, great things are expected of him. But did you think at that time, did anybody think at that time that this was a guy who would not just be great, but an all-time great ultimately?
0: Hey, I can tell you, if you were in that building with us at Texas Tech, you knew it. I remember it's funny, every year when that draft comes around, I got a Facebook post. This is me as a young kid, as a Facebook post saying the Chiefs just got the best draft pick ever in the steal of the draft, because I knew what they were getting. I mean, this dude's different now, and he's got arm talent like you've never seen. He's got leadership qualities like you've never seen. He's a winner. And man, with all the ups and downs that we went through at Texas Tech, the lack of wins that we had at Texas Tech, I know a lot of people always look back at that and say certain things, but man, he was a dude, and he always has been. And for me too, I believe that it's all about opportunity and being surrounded by the right people. And we spoke on Sean Payton and him going into that draft. There were three teams that I wanted him to be taken by, and that was Andy Reid and the Chiefs, Sean Payton and the Saints at the time, and Bruce

0: Arians was the head coach at the Cardinals at the time, and those were the three teams that I was like, man, if Pat can get picked up by one of those three teams, I can see his career just taking a rocket, just because he'll be surrounded with the right guy that lets him be him. And I think that's a thing that nowadays, when you see with all these NFL quarterbacks that go early, a lot of these coaches, they just, it's about them and it's about their system. And I felt really comfortable about one of those three guys, and clearly Andy Reid's one of the best of all time. Being able to get a guy like Pat in the door and letting Pat be Pat. You know, let him get in the gun, let him run around and make some plays, let that arm come alive. And then you bring in all the athleticism and the leadership qualities that, to me, you can't coach those things. You either have them or you don't. And man, he's second to none in that facet for me, when it comes to guys that I've been around. And so, not shocked one bit to see that he's gonna go down as arguably the best to ever play the game.
1: Hey, Zach, I didn't want to turn this into a pod, but you just mentioned another guy. I think BA is going to be on the show next week, and I love BA. I love Andy Reid, and I love BA. Why did you mention him as one of the three? Why was Bruce Arians a guy that you want to see Patrick Mahomes go play for?
0: Man, so he was the guy that he came by the facility, and I got to be around him a little bit, and he definitely doesn't remember me. But man, he's a guy, man, and he gets it. And he lets his players play free and be to themselves and play to their strengths. And you know, clearly with who he had coached in the past before that too, I just felt like he was a guy that could really put his hands on Pat and grow Pat, but also let Pat thrive in what he's great at, you know. And I think that's something that gets lost a lot of times in the quarterback play these days, is you got to draft a guy and let a guy come in and be him. Don't change who he is. He's been playing that way, and you drafted him for a reason, right? And so Coach Arians was a guy that, just with his past and him being around the facility and seeing how he interacted with our staff and with Pat, and doing, you know, Coach Leftwich was there too. They were doing the private workouts, and for me to be a young coach sitting in the corner watching all this go down, I just remember thinking to myself, like, man, that could be a really good fit for Pat. And I think that they'll let Pat come in and be him, and they'll really be able to develop him as a young football player.
1: Shoot, Zach, easy to see why you are where you are at such a young age. Sorry to keep you that long, but that was a great, great Jungle debut. I appreciate you, Zach. Thank you so much for all that time. If I could buy stock in you right now, I would, dude. I know things are going to be great. So great to have you on the show. Really appreciate it.
0: Hey, man, thank you so much. I appreciate you. I've always been a big fan of yours, and yeah, appreciate everything. And go Owls.
1: Go Owls. Let's do it again soon, Zach. That was great. Man, what a background. What a story. What a journey. I always say this. There are people with great stories, great backgrounds, that are not as good at telling their story. And Zach was really good about laying out where he's been, what he's done, who he's been around. It's so interesting, right? Again, the son of a legendary track and field coach, but he played basketball, but he wanted to coach football. And again, he's only 35. And already has FAU turned around with everything in front of them. What a great hire by them. Great dude. Great background. Great story. Hope you enjoyed that as much as I did. That actually did kind of turn into a podcast. Zach Kittley, FAU head coach. They're on their bye week. They're 4-1. They're 1-0 in conference play, and they're coming off a big 56-point blowout. Kind of hard to have that chip on your shoulder when you're blowing people out and you've won 4 in a row. All right, when we come back, we ran heavy on that, but that was worth it. Maybe a Zoom call, maybe more phone calls. 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
3: 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Born into foster care, his adopted dad was laid off after 25 years at

0: 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I promised phone calls. Let's get you phone calls. We go to Menifee, California. V, in the fee. V, what's up, dude?
1: Timothy, what's up, my brother? Yo, first off, great interview with TJ Hawkinson. Love that jungle comer for our Vikings. 5-0 this weekend. Can't wait. And by the way, not shocking at all that Silk said his wife's paying for everything this weekend and he'll be in the kitchen. We know, Silk. You don't have to say that. Thanks for giving us a heads up, though. But, Rome, I don't know if you knew this, man. And I'm not making this up, okay? I saw a crazy story that's sweeping our nation. And this is a real thing. Sexually transmitted diarrhea. A news article that America has STDs now that give you diarrhea. And Rome, when I saw the article, you know, like any good journo, I saw the headline, didn't read the article at all, and immediately called you. So apparently now that diarrhea can be transmitted through sex, if you're really horny, be prepared to get really corny. If you're going to explode from the... You might explode from the back, too. Thankfully, Jim, you know, we have a responsible organization that's getting out in front of this. And that organization is Taco Bell. Taco Bell has already come out and said this. They know their food causes diarrhea. They know they're a good late-night snack. Heck, they know that most of their clients are fat. So they've come out and said this. If you're going to dive into the chalupa, do not dive into her fupa.

0: Hey, V. Hey, Pulitzer Prize winning V. Thank you for being such a great journo and being out in front of that and sharing that with us. Great investigative work, Journo V. Thank you for, seeing that horrific story and running it in here to make us all aware of it. Thanks for that deep dive, V. Sexually transmitted great equalizer.
1: Diarrhea is the
0: with V on the byline.
1: Think about it. Diarrhea doesn't care who the
0: V, I would rhetorically ask, how does that work? But I know you have an answer. And I don't want you to call back with the answer. But as always, V, thanks for making us aware of that. Thanks for putting that in front of us. Thanks for including the newspaper clip or the link.
1: I've never known anybody to try this.
0: V, and how ironic that that would come from VD in the fee.
1: Yeah, I got cops who listen to the
0: program. Sexually transmitted diarrhea. That's quite a phrase. That's an all-time phrase. Man, V saw that and he's like, oh, hell yes. V lit up. He's like, two of my favorite things ever combined.
2: Holy crap.
0: Not chocolate and peanut butter, but VD and diarrhea. Awesome. Got to get this to Rome. Got to get this to the clones. V's like, oh, yeah. This is going to be one of my greatest run jobs ever. And then I can mix in Taco Bell, too, because that quote gives us diarrhea. Damn, V, you are
1: diarrhea
0: something else, man. V, now you can enjoy your weekend, V. Your work is done here, V.
1: Who the hell you are. It's coming. Doesn't care.
0: Where do you go? Where do you go from Menifee? Where do you go next? Where can you possibly go after that? Oh, I know. Hemet. Wait, Menifee is Hemet. Is it not? Hemet's Menifee. There's only one VD, though, and he lives in Menifee. Let's go to Hemet. Frank in Hemet. Frank, my brother. What's up, dude?
3: Homie, thank you for taking my call. I might try to speak slower this time.

0: Hey, listen, I appreciate you, man. I just want to tell you that I'm having the best NFL season thus far, and it's only been week four, and I want to give a shout-out to the organization that's made it all possible, the most short-sighted, reactive organization in the NFL, my Miami Dolphins, because we have no expectations anymore, because we have nothing to look forward to. We are able to enjoy the rest of the NFL, watching the Cowboys lose in 7 seconds, watching the Ravens lose, watching the Creep actually try to start playing something. I don't understand, but I'm enjoying it. I'm enjoying everything. Even Mike Vrabel and Dan Rossini, oh, my goodness, everything has been great thus far. And why? Because the Miami Dolphins suck. We keep always looking for the Cinderella to come over here and save us. We try to freaking cheat. We can't even do that right. The owner tried to freaking have a meeting with Tom Brady, who Tom Brady looked at it, he's like, man, you guys are garbage. I'm out. And then, on top of that, we're looking for a coach. We had a coach. His name was Brian Flores. Every time I look at the Vikings, I'm looking at what the defense we had was supposed to be like. That's the coach we're supposed to have. He was the one. You know what? Eat it. Eat it. Myself, the Miami Dolphins, and every other Miami Dolphins fan. We had what we needed, and we let it go. You know what, Romy? I appreciate you. That's all I got to say. I'm out.
1: Nice job, Frank. Not easy to follow VD in the fee. But as I mentioned, where do you go from Menifee? Hammett. They're one and the same, aren't they? Yeah, Frank was great. Frank said, Romy, this time I'm going to try to speak more slowly so that way I can get it all out. And then he just kept picking up pace, getting faster and faster and faster. And it was running downhill. Good call, though. Good call. Wow, we're 2 for 2. Well, sort of. I guess. Where to next? Listen, Dolphin fan, he actually had a good message for you. When you assume that you have no shot and you accept your fate, and your fate being that you're so bad that it's good, you can actually enjoy it. Good mindset, bro. Way to flip that thing on its head. Really well done. There is no hope. So why not just make light of it? Enjoy it. It's funny. It's funny how bad you are. Good job, dude. And not only that, good job following that guy that you had to follow after he took that airplane right into the side of the mountain and it just crashed in a fiery ball. VD, venereal disease in the feet. VD, stop saying our Vikings. They're not our Vikings. We are not going to 5-0. You might go to 5-0. Looks like the Chargers. More injuries on the line. They look like they're going to 0-5. Where do I go next? You know what we need? ATPs, if you don't mind. Ask the pros. Ask any of us anything you want. Alvy will have his week that was. You know what? I'm rolling phone calls. I love that we're getting phone calls. Let's go to Lubbock. Earl in Lubbock. Hey, Earl, what's going on with you? How you doing?
2: Mr. Rome, you know, I've been going to Texas Tech football games now for over 30 years, and there is one distinctive game that I remember, and it was a game where Patrick Mahomes was playing quarterback against UT, and UT was picked to win by a lot. Unfortunately, Texas Tech lost that game, but during that game, which was like 52-54 at the very end, and we should have never even been in it. I was hanging out with some of my friends, and, you know, I got friends in friendship. I'm so happy to hear that conversation with Zach. And I got friends in shallow water. I know a legendary coach in the area named Ray Morse and his son Eric Morse. I was hanging out with Aaron Morse during the Texas Tech game, and we all hung out afterwards like, is Patrick Mahomes really that good? We didn't know. And we didn't know what to think. What is going on with this guy? Is he really that special? What's going to happen? And we no one expected him to be that great, Romy. We called him a magician. We couldn't believe what we saw, but we never understood what was coming either. And that's what I want you to know, is that this guy's just something special. We didn't expect it.
1: You know, it's interesting. Nice job, Earl. Appreciate you. Actually, when you say nobody expected it, Zach Kittley did. He said so. He called it. He's on Facebook. It's been documented. He knew. That's why I asked the question. We knew that Patrick Mahomes was, and obviously, he was a top 10 pick.

0: great things were expected of him. We knew he had arm talent, but did anybody have any idea that he would be one of the GOATs, one of the all-time greats? And Zach Kitley said, yes, I knew. I was in that quarterback room. I was there. And if you see, whenever the draft comes around, if you see and you go to Facebook, there is a clip of me saying as much. Zach was cool. Again, Zach's 35. His background is so great. He said, you can't see it. I knew this about him. He said, you can't see it in the interview. You can't see me at this desk, but I'm 6'7". So basketball was natural. Basketball was easy, and it was natural that I would be a basketball player. So I walked on at Abilene Christian, but I always loved football. Football was my first love. And by then, we had moved to Lubbock, and my dad was there. So I got my degree from Lubbock, and then I tried to get a job as a volunteer assistant with Cliff Kingsbury. And he was turned down, he said. He did not get that initially, but then ended up there, and the two of them hit it off. And then he's in this quarterback room, and he's got Baker Mayfield there, and Davis Webb is there, and, of course, Patrick Mahomes coming through, Texas Tech. I mean, it's just wild. And so Zach's now at FAU, and he says, everybody's going, yeah, man, this is the best it's been since Lane Kiffin. And Zach's, like, trying to keep this chip on his shoulder. Like, he doesn't want them saying that. But it's true. It is the best it's been in a while. He got there. They had won two games the year before. In his first year, they doubled that. He said we expected more. And then in his second year, they've already won as many games as they won all of last year in their first five games. Obviously, this dude is a rising star. A rising star. You know, it's Friday. I've been rolling telephone calls. If not now, then when? Why the hell not? Back to the phones. Parody Larry. Larry has something for all of you. Lawrence, welcome back to the airwaves. What's going on?
1: Wow, Rob, another epic call by V and the Men of Flea. I mean, really, he's the new Rex. And I know he's the second place champion. So good luck, V. Anyway, there's a tale of two people. One is Jim Rome, who's in the Hall of Fame. The other one is Tony Romo, who's on the Wall of Shame because Romo got pulled over on the highway after weaving in and out of lanes. Told the cop that he was on his way to Grandpa's. He should have stayed at home and raising canes. He'd been drinking too much whiskey. Couldn't pass the sobriety test. Should have got on Romy's drunk bus. Instead, he went to jail as Wisco's guest. He even said that he was sorry, was in pain, and got sidetracked. CBS said, see you later. I wonder if one day they'll take him back. Don't take him back!
2: That's not a good call. No.
3: You don't like that call.
2: I don't like that call. Not a very good call.
0: Larry, that sucked, even for you. I thought you had a Yankee parody. That Larry, that may have been your worst effort ever. And that's saying something for you. Larry, in the very least, after last night, how could you not play one of the hits and just go with, get hit me with a hit the road, Dak, and don't you come back? Even that would have been a better idea. How do you not play one of the hits after last night, Larry, and instead come with this? Like, I know that you thought,
1: hit the road,
0: Larry.
1: Dak.
0: Thank you. I know that you thought I'm going to keep it topical. All right, so I'm going to keep it topical and react to what Rome just said about Tony Romo, and that'll be clever, and that'll be edgy. No, it wasn't. It was horrible, Larry. Man, keep it in the fairway like Tony's trying. Just play the hits. Even hit the road, Dak, would have worked right there.
1: Dak. Your Super Bowl dream, no more. Lost to the pack and say goodbye to Romo. Oh, Rogers.
0: Bro, that would have been your Let It Be. That would have been the jungle Let It Be compared to what you just did. That was Stairway to Heaven, Baba O'Reilly, and Let It Be all rolled into one. The Hit the Road Dak compared to what you just did. That would have been, you would have been John Lennon. Wow, Larry. Larry, I just did you such a solid by letting you in. And that's how you pay me back with that? Bro, no offense.

0: but I'm about to say something offensive. That was horrible, man. That was ass. That was worse than what I saw on the field last night from the Cowboys. Should have just gone with hit the road, Dak. It would have worked. Well, it wouldn't have worked, but it would have been better than what you just did. Larry, why am I always so angry after I put you on the air? I was in a good place, a good headspace, rolling telephone calls, just banging right through them. All right, I tried, Larry. Don't say that I didn't try to throw you a bone. Hey, chat, I let your hero on, and look what happened. All right, when we come back, how about some ATPs? Alvy will have the week that was. We're not done yet. We're not done yet. I'm not ending on that horrible note. And no, sir. We're coming right back. Stay tuned.
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0: 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Jamie in Green Bay, quote, "Why did you let Larry on?" Great ATP.
1: Larry.
0: I'm asking myself the exact same question, Jamie. Great point. You got a super chat right here. ATP, Mr. Rome, do you still smoke cigars? If you do, may I get a few good cigars to look into trying? Thanks, Shelton from KC. You know what? Not often, Shelton. Once, twice a year, and I honestly don't have good recommendations. I'm not that knowledgeable, or I would help you out. Once, twice a year. All right, something I want to acknowledge. I want to acknowledge the passing of an absolute legend and an icon. Mike Ditka sadly passed at age 86, but what an incredible life he had. Incredible life both on and off the field, and he's been eulogized and praised all day long. He was an all-time great. Great player, great coach, great broadcaster, great personality, great entrepreneur. I mean, larger than life. Really one of the all-time greats. And before I get to Albie's Week That Was, just a couple of thoughts, a couple of things. A couple of memories of Mike Ditka. How about one of the all-time media rants back in the day? Check out Mike Ditka with this media scrum.
2: No matter which one run, there'll be a quarterback that'll be named next week that'll be the starter. There's three quarterbacks on this football team. Whichever one starts, starts. Whichever ones don't, we'll back him up. Period. Cut and dried. It's nobody's concern but ours. Nobody's. Next.
3: Injuries from the game.
2: Talk to the trainer. Next.
4: Right, Mike, why are you in such a bad mood?
2: What do you care?
4: Good.
2: Okay. If you were 2-7, you'd be in a bad mood, too. What next?
3: Mike, is this more like a training camp type practice as opposed to a regular season?
2: Yes. Next. Not very much fun, is it?
3: Not no?
2: Not at all. All right. I'll see you guys then.
0: Bam! See y'all later. What? Why are you? He just walked it right off. If you're watching on the stream, why are you in such a bad mood? What do you care? You would be two if you were 2-7. Next. All right. So that was Mike Ditka. That was an all-time media rant. Now, don't forget, he was an all-time player, the first tight end ever to go into the Hall of Fame. If you're watching on the stream, watch this. This is incredible. Just trucking dudes. Smoking fools.
5: Desperately need a

0: score now. Billy Wade arcs a pass to Mike Ditka. And watch this now. Mike takes off on perhaps the most spectacular play of the year. Ditka smacks into a host of dark jerseys. He his way through a maze of tacklers. He's finally pulled down from behind by Clendon Thomas at the Steeler 17.
1: How pissed was he that he got run down from behind? He looks exhausted, though, after smoking fools. He trucked a couple of dudes. All right. Then there was the time a radio caller to his show, presumably, either he was a guest or it was his own show, trying to talk some junk to Mike. And Mike said, hey, man, meet me in Temecula.
2: Why did it appear that Mike was holding back, trying not to cry like the baby that he is?
3: Well, Neil, I tell you what you are, I can't say on the air. But I tell you what, I'm 53 years old, and I my office is at 250 North Washington. Anytime you want to meet me there, you call me back on the air. You tell me what time and when, and I'll whip your ass. You got that, big boy? It's easy to hide behind a microphone, son. Let's get your face out in public and let's live where people have to see you every day and we'll see who the gutless wonder is.
1: That is incredible. Got that, big boy? Here is where I work. You let me know when you can be there and we'll talk about this face to face. Albie, roll it. Hey, what's cracking? Welcome to the jungle. My name is Jim Rome. An awesome Monday to you. Hope you had a great weekend. Nice to have you here. Now, you know I don't want to start the week on a negative note. Because while you can't make your season in week four, you can definitely break your season. Which brings me to, incredibly, the Texans and the Chargers.
4: Yeah! You have to be an iPhone. You have to upgrade every year.
1: Ryan Day. Way to relate to your players with some phone analogy. The Texans secondary was torched so badly yesterday, it looked like the Lions secondary. He is Albert Breer.
5: I just caution everybody with this. When I talk to NFL people, the way they talk about Justin Herbert reminds me a lot of the way that people spoke about Matthew Stafford when he was in Detroit. If he were ever to become available by trade,
6: that's
5: a line of teams out the door.
6: Nick Sirianni. Nick Sirianni, I gotta go. Nick is cute, but he's
1: Is that all still cute? They're 2-2 right now. They could be sitting in the same gutter with the Chargers in Texas.
7: What's happening at halftime?
8: We're eating meatball subs.
9: Trying to restore order. In the meantime, Trey McBride still pleading his case.
1: F-U. About time. It's not about you, ref show. And in chat, bench the semen.
10: Bench the salt.
1: And of course, it had to be somebody named Semen. Of course. Thanks for nothing.
11: I got no problem with that. F-U, we all grown ass men. Let's keep it moving.
12: Oh, what a grab by Chisholm.
1: I don't know what's more spectacular, the catch or the name.
12: F them picks.
1: Not to disrespect.
13: Probably won't hear from him again.
1: Here comes the disrespect.
13: Man, do shit better than us. We got to play better.
1: Not for any bulletin board material.
13: They barely scored. They struggled all game.
1: Here comes some bulletin board material.
13: A practice squad player made a hell of a play.
12: First carry, and there he goes.
1: Goodbye. Way to make him work for it. Nice start, Saints. That wasn't a complete record scratch on your big night or anything. Rise up, Alanda. Brett Hundley.
14: Get into hunting, doing outdoor stuff, going fishing.
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14: 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I was probably the only black person in the pier running around during my heart's content of Spotted Cow.
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16: And it's playable here. It's a live
1: Sean
16: ball.
1: Sean Casey joining us.
18: Bro, you know what I love? They're like, okay, if it hits catwalk A, and then B, it comes down. And if it's C, then it's a homer. What are we doing?
1: Instead of cockfighting across America Foundation, chat across America Foundation, keeping degenerate adults off the street by putting them into jungle chat.
19: That's not helping.
1: It's not helping adults, Rome. Yes, it is. Why?
20: You know what I could do? Why?
1: I could string together the worst things I've ever seen. You'd be part of it.
20: Why? Five. Worst take ever.
1: Bacon, Gale, and the horse in a three box. Gale, is that like a mercy contribution? Gale, you do know you are who you roll with. Would I even be here without 12 wood? Tommy, for instance, is not living in California. He's still back in New York. Miserable. Who do you think's been feeding Alvy's kids all these years? Not me. Woods Ghost.
21: Hey, Carly. This is my sideline, right?
1: Beat it. You know who the hell I am? I'm Shane Carly. See you after the game, all right? Why don't you go look at your old man's guitar collection, all right?
21: My sideline.
1: You know who the hell I am? I'm Shane Bleepin' Steichen. You know I'm talking talking about Tori Lavello.
7: You remember the movie Any Given Sunday with Al Pacino?
1: It actually was the worst movie ever, but go ahead.
7: That scene inside of that clubhouse, we've adopted it.
1: The reason I hate that movie is because they clown me hard in that movie.
7: I gotta go back. Oh, all right, I'm off of that movie.
1: Can you hear me, Moose?
8: Did you kill Bill Walsh?
1: Yeah, no, I'm just wondering, why did you call Roland? I know you didn't kill Bill Walsh. It's not too late, Moose. Can you hear me, Moose?
10: For Incogni, where you say, can you hear my phones right now, clones? You can't, because it's silent. That's what's happening today in Padres fan land. Hey, Padres fan.
15: I'm going against Josh Allen, Jim.
1: No!
15: I'm gonna lay the point.
1: It's very hard for an East Coast team to go across the country.
15: Yeah. And there's a hook, and I'm laying them all. I'm going Rams.
1: It's okay to complain.
17: Childless losers on social media and in the media that had a problem with Mason Miller taking a day off and be with his wife while they gave birth to a child.
19: Did I hear the big stupid say Leonard or Mr. DeLauro being the best to ever do it?
22: The Bills brought.
23: Play like matadors. Ole, ole. Do you know where pirates keep their buccaneers? Under their fucking hats.
24: But I promise you, bro, you ain't never gonna see my big 6'1" ass sleeping on a 5-foot sofa with my feet hanging off the armrest looking like an ass clown.
25: Hate it that it's even being talked about, to be honest with you.
26: Five, like the thousands of dollars Sprinkles in Wichita paid for his cornstalk hut. Wichita home.
27: If it's from France in the Champagne region, it's champagne. If it's from California, it's sparkling wine. This is actual champagne.
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1: 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My thanks to the XR4TI. See y'all on Monday. Have a great weekend.

At this point, Alvin DeLauro, do I even need to ask? It's Friday. That is what is known as the Decca Yeah. What's going on? Great to have you here. I'm Jim Rome. I'm live in Southern California, and the program is brought to you by FanDuel, of course. All right, good show for you. Let's go strong. Make sure you get up in here. Let's finish the week strong. All right, let's get it. Lots to get to. Good stuff today. Let me start you off. Telephone number is toll free. My first interview is coming up at 12:40, so that's a good time for you to get through. I mean, right now. Get up, get in here. I'll have my open, you know that, but I can get the phone call pretty quickly if it's the right phone call. 1-800-636-8686. You clones have been on a great run on the phones. Let's keep it up. Keep that momentum up. Hit me up on social if you want, on the X at Jim Rome. Email me at Rome, R-O-M-E, at haveitake.com. Also, get to our YouTube channel if you don't mind. Find the YouTube channel, hit sub, ring the bell, get in the chat, and let's do this thing. All right, coming up at 12:40, a tight end for the Minnesota Vikings. These Minnesota Vikings. T.J. Hockenson, that's 12:40. Coming up at 1:20, the Star Pacific Times, the head football coach at Florida Atlantic, Zach Kittley.

0: Hour number three, Alvy's Week That Was. And then we're going to call it a weekend. And I've got lots to cover in and around all of that. So don't you worry about a thing. Just figure out the best way to engage. All right? Hit me up. Love to see it. All right. Let me start right here. And I want to say it once again. It is a damn good thing that Jerry Jones does not actually give a crap about winning or losing. Because that was one of the worst Cowboy losses that any of us have ever seen. America's team? America's team. Please. More like America's clowns.
1: Clowns.
0: You cannot lose that game. You cannot lose that game at home in prime time to an 0-4 team with an undrafted rookie quarterback making his second career start. You can't lose that game. And yet, the Cowboys did what they do best. They found a way to lose a game that they should never, ever be losing. Hey, Shoddy. Remember when you told us you were a better coach than the last 28 seconds of that debacle against Baltimore in Brazil? Well, you're obviously not. I'll say now what I said then. Those 28 seconds are exactly who you are. You said then, you're better than that. You said then, you'll be better going forward. But you're not, and you won't. Stop lying to us. Stop lying to yourself. We saw exactly who you are and who your team is last night. An embarrassment. I just don't know what's more embarrassing. Direct quote, by the way. What's more embarrassing? Losing that game to that team that way or getting all bent and butthurt because some rando in the Jerry World post-game tunnel, had the audacity to say the word embarrassing in the general direction of one whack Prescott.
2: That's whack.
3: Embarrassing.
0: I mean, are we serious with this? If you missed it, it's because it was nothing. Even if you saw that on the stream and you saw Wack look back at this guy like he was staring him down, if you still missed it, it's because it was nothing. That's the whole point. I mean, it was true, but it was nothing. So are we really serious with this reaction? Both the head coach and the quarterback actually went to the podium and even talked about this? And the internet is arguing if it's a Cowboys employee or some third-party vendor? Who the hell cares? Could there be any more of a nothing burger? Embarrassing is by far the nicest thing that you could say about that Cowboy performance. The guy was being easy on the highest-paid player in the NFL, who just got outclassed by an undrafted rookie making his second start. On the road, but sure. Yeah, sure. Let's freak out and do everything we can to get people to look at anything other than that big, steaming pile of crap that they just took the field wearing the Cowboys uniform with last night. That big dump they took in their pants. That big dump they took on the field. Let's get everybody to focus on anything other than that. Other than that absolute catastrophe that this team, this organization continue to be. Man, I don't care who said embarrassing in the general vicinity of whack. He was. They were. And it is embarrassing. And even more embarrassing is his reaction to it. Hey, whack, own it, admit it. And
2: that's
0: most
2: whack.
0: Of all, agree with the dude because he's not wrong. You weren't wronged. Every Cowboy fan in the world was, just like they are on most every single Sunday. Hey, one more thing, whack. What happened to the greatest offense there is? What happened to Gotti?
4: Greatest offense there is.
0: If by the greatest offense there is, you actually meant the worst defense ever, then sure, Gotti all day long. Yo, Christian Parker, way to make it better. And look, I'm not saying that fixing that Cowboys defense was going to be any easy task. It's obviously not. However, the one good part of that job is that it couldn't possibly get any worse, right? Oh, it's worse. It's worse than ever. This Christian Parker dude, he's making his predecessor, Matt Eberflus, look like Vic Fangio. This dude, he's got Cowboy fan pining for the days, the good old days of Mike Nolan getting hot sauce in his eye.
1: I got something in my eye. Just had some Tabasco on my finger and it went in my eye. That wasn't good. It's terrible. Jeez. I'm sorry.
0: Hey, Parker. They want this guy back. The guy who had Tabasco on his finger and put it in his eye.
2: Who is Parker?
3: No.
0: Yes. It's impossible to believe that this defense is still this bad. The only thing more impossible to believe is that Jera is trying to act like the defense being this bad is some sort of shocker. This dude is seriously trying to act stunned today. Look at this quote. Cowboys owner Jerry Jones on at 105.3 The Fan on Dallas's defense still being awful. Quote, surprising isn't even a big enough word. It's mind-boggling looking at the stats of our last five games. End quote. Five games. Jera, it's been freaking years. Remember when the defense was terrible, even with, quote, Michael Parsons? Remember when Jera was trying to tell us that the defense would actually get better without, quote, Michael Parsons? Because they would finally stop the run without, quote, Michael Parsons. Apparently, Jera doesn't remember any of that, because if he did, he would not be acting like the current state of the defense is in any way mind-boggling. Check out my dude, Gio Capadia, on the Cowboys' defensive stats since trading, quote, Michael. Alvin, do you have a Michael anywhere for me? Michael Parsons, before last season. Shiel, quote, the Cowboys traded Micah Parsons in August of 2025. In the 22 games they played since, their defense ranks 32nd in EPA per drive, 32nd in success rate, 32nd in explosive rate allowed, 31st in rushing success rate. Is that bad, Jera? But sure, the state of your defense is mind-boggling. And this is a problem that just came about in the last five games. Hey, whatever gets you through the night, old man. I'll give the old guy this much. At least he did try to make a move to stop that bleeding. And I did give him credit for it at that time. I said Joey Porter Jr. was a big swing. The kind of big swing that Jera generally never takes. Unfortunately for Jera, that move backfired last night when Porter suddenly came down with some sort of projectile vomiting illness a couple of hours before the game. Apparently so severe that they had footage of this dude walking around before the game with a puke bucket. A backpack and a puke bucket. There is the bucket. Of course, that triggered every tinfoiler who said that Porter wasn't actually sick, but still trying to negotiate a new contract. Remember he had that fake injury in Pittsburgh? Now he's pulling a fake illness. A fake puke projectile illness with a real trash can. I've got my own theory. My theory is that Porter saw the defensive game plan and immediately started puking all over himself. Porter knew what was about to go down in that game last night and said, oh, hell no, and made himself throw up everywhere. Jammed his finger down his throat. Oh, hell no. I mean, credit to the Bucs. They were actually ready to play a pretty decent game, unlike the Cowboys. That despite the fact that they did commit 14 penalties, and they did make one of the dumbest decisions of all time by not going up three scores and instead getting stuffed on the goal line on fourth down instead of kicking that field goal. They got away with it, though. I mean, what did the Cowboys do with that gift? Nothing. They blew it. Whack. Threw his second pick. Because apparently he hit Jake Ferguson in the worst possible place. His hands. And it was far from the only drop. The Cowboys dropped what could have been a pick six on defense. They also fumbled a kickoff. I guess that's a long way of saying this. The players were terrible. The coaches were worse. And it all goes back to the ringleader of this clown show himself, Jerry Jones, who still can't figure out how to get this thing stabilized 30 years after he destroyed the dynasty that Jimma created. So it really is lucky for Jerry that he doesn't give a damn about winning because he sucks at it. Really, the question is, is it a matter of he doesn't care about winning or he doesn't know how to win? As always, yes. But do this. Stop blaming third-party janitors. Look in the freaking mirror, clowns. Oh, and one question for you, Steva. When Pops does pass and you take over this clown show, are we going to get another 30 years of this garbage to make it like an even 70? Just saying, Steva. Holy crap. Man, it takes me back to that conversation I had with James Kelly yesterday on the air during our FanDuel segment. And it was so obvious. I mean, they were going to blow them the hell out. Primetime game, coming off a big win, going up against a winless team and an undrafted rookie quarterback. They were going to blow them the hell out, right? And James Kelly said to me, I don't know, dude. It seems like a trap game to me. I'm like, damn, dude, you know what? You're so right. All right, I'm not going to hammer that thing. I'm not going to smash it, but I will lay the points. But, man, you're right. It does have every bit the feel of a trap game because it's the freaking Cowboys we're talking about. And sure enough. I mean, there have been a lot of lows with the Cowboys and so few highs in the last, I don't know, 30 years. That is one of the all-time lows. Credit to Tampa, they were ready to play. Negative credit to Dallas, they were not ready to play. But man, I don't want to say it's rock bottom because I know they can sink even lower, but that was one of the all-time lows.
2: Football and life, that's what happens.
0: No, that doesn't happen, actually. Shoddy. I'd call him Marty Jr., but he'll never be his old man. And there's a reason why that guy didn't get a head coaching job until now. This is why. Why do you think nobody other than Jerry would hire this guy as a head coach? Hello? Oh, I'm better than that. And I will be better than that going forward. No, you're not. And no, you won't be. Because we all watched last night. And once again, if they didn't pay me to watch that garbage, I would have changed that channel so early in that game. And at this point in my life, they don't pay me enough to watch that garbage. I mean, come on.
3: Garbage!
0: A short week. Let me tell you something. America's clowns. You don't lose on 7 second drives. That doesn't happen. I'm responding to the quote that, hey, man, these things happen. They happen in football, and they happen in life. No, they don't. At least not to anybody else. Teams do not lose on 7 second game-winning drives. They don't. The highest-paid player in the NFL does not get outplayed by an undrafted rookie making his second start on the road in prime time. That doesn't happen either. These things don't happen in life, and they don't happen in the NFL. Only to America's clowns.
2: I'm better than that.
0: No, you're not. Shoddy,
2: I'm
0: that's the whole point.
2: I'm better than I performed in the last 28 seconds.
0: You're not better than the last 28 seconds. And nor are you going to be better going forward. You actually are those 28 seconds. That's who you are. That's where you live. That's what you do, man. Stop lying to yourself. Stop lying to your players and stop lying to us. There are a lot of lies that I have to correct today that I'll get to a little bit later on.
3: You are
0: 1-800-636-8669. 866-866. Hit me up. What do you want to talk about? I've got that. I've got, by the way, more law.

0: guys. The Detroit Lions. Kelvin Shepard, dude, what are you doing? What are you doing? The Cowboys defense is laughing at your defense, and yet you're trying to intimidate us and lecture us about how we're disrespecting you? My guy, you are disrespecting the sport by trotting that defense out there every Sunday and trying to come at us like we're way out of line. Stop. And I thought I was done talking about this guy. I'm not hitting refresh. My notifications don't hit me when something happens with this guy. But Tony Romo is in the news again? And not for good news. I'm going to have to go there. It's a great weekend of college ball. I want to talk about that too. All of that, plus a couple of interviews coming up. TJ Hawkinson, Zach Kittley, and more. Tremendous Friday to you. 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

I'm telling you, talk about running a misdirection. I wonder if Shoddy, I wonder whose idea it was. Was it Shoddy? Was it Whack? Was it PR? All right, guys, come here, huddle up. When we get up there, let's spend as much time as possible talking about that rando in the tunnel that called out embarrassing. And then let's just go on and on about that. And then let's just tag it with, I don't even know why we're talking about this. And then they won't ask us about the game itself. Great play. Great misdirection. Yeah, that almost worked. So, clones, one quick question. Why is Old Trapper Beef Jerky so amazing? There is something to be said for a family business. 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All beef jerky is not the same. Make sure you choose the best. Old Trapper. You can actually see that quality right through their iconic Clearview packages. Every single bite of Old Trapper is tender. It's never tough because they use just the best ingredients. That's part of being the best of the best. They don't have to. They choose to. They want to. They want to make sure they're the best in class, and they are. Four amazing flavors. They're all great. If for some reason you're late to it and you haven't tried it yet, try all four. They come in 4-ounce bags. If you know what you want, get the big one, the 18-ouncer. That way there's enough for everybody. If you do not see it, ask for Old Trapper by name because no other jerky compares Old Trapper with your beef. I've got plenty around here because I smash it every single day. All right, quickly. Here is the actual sound. Here is Dak addressing the... This is great, the way this is set up in a post. Here's Dak addressing the tunnel confrontation with the third-party contracted worker in his post-game presser. So not only did he get actually hooked by a third-party contracted worker in the tunnel, he got hooked. Just keep walking. Don't look back. Nope. Got hooked. And even then, to me, that is like the worst decision. But at that point, instead of letting it go, they decide to make an even bigger deal out of it at the podium.

0: And my take is, of course they did. They don't want us talking about the game. They're going to do anything they can to get us to look away and not call them out on one of the worst losses ever. But here's Dak turning it into something it's not. Somebody questioning his manhood.
1: When he said it, I just happened to look at him. And at that point, you know, he looked away, didn't look. And then when I turned my head back, he said something else. And so that's the part that, you know, just as a man or as just a person of, you feel free to speak your mind. Just speak it. Don't cower it away from the reaction that you're going to get. And so, yeah, I mean, if you're saying it's embarrassing, say it's embarrassing. If you're saying it to me, then say it to me. Don't, you know what I mean? Go back on it. So that's all that was. And hate it that it's even being talked about, to be honest with you.
0: No, you don't. No, do you? Actually, you seem to love it. You just gave us a whole blow by blow. What do you mean you hate that you're even talking about it? You hate that you have to stop talking about it. You wish you were still talking about it. You hate that you're even talking about it. Do you? Do you?
1: To be honest with you.
0: Keep asking me about that. You know what the big tell is? When he starts off by saying, to be honest with you.
1: To be honest with you.
0: That's a big tell. That something dishonest is about to come. No, keep asking me about that third party contracted employee, some rando that we don't even see. Just don't ask me about the loss. Just don't ask me about the INT. Just don't ask me about anything that transpired on the field. Don't ask me about that undrafted rookie starting his second game who outclassed me and outplayed me. But to be honest with you, I'm sorry we're even talking about this. No, you're not.
1: To be honest with you.
0: You're thrilled to talk about this because we're not talking about that bullcrap that we saw on the field. Come on. Just like you make $60 million a year, but to be honest with you, I really don't even care about money.
1: I don't play for money. Never have, never cared for it, to be honest with you.
0: Another tell, the same tell. Anytime that guy says, to be honest with you, he's not being honest with us. Man, stop. Stop. To be honest with you, I don't really play the game for money. Anything but. And stop acting like this guy somehow disrespected you or questioned your manhood. Or if you're going to say it, say it. Hey, Dak, we're all saying it. It was embarrassing. You lost to a winless team in your house in prime time to a quarterback that was undrafted, making his second start. Of course it was embarrassing. And so what's your reaction to this? D. Cook, 406, quote, best Thursday night game ever. Like you, Rome, I don't root. Except for the Cowboys to lose. Love that Duck Prescott got butthurt by someone saying the game was embarrassing. When you said worst loss, you meant best loss. Right, Romy? Yes. Yes. Gordon Hathorne. Since we can't boo pro athletes without hurting their feelings, good job, good effort, Cowboys. That's Mackleford. Jim Beam. It doesn't matter. Jalen Daniels, Jaden Daniels, might as well have been Jack Daniels. 100% of Jarrah's face was left on Bourbon Street last night.
2: 20% of me has been left on Bourbon Street.
0: Good one, Pops. All right, this next take is graphic in nature. I want to warn you before I read this. Tony in Salt Lake with this bomb. Quote, the Cowboys are a classless organization. Did you see the Crypt Keeper pound his fist? He hasn't been that mad since segregation ended. And Dak, whining about someone saying embarrassing. Try not caring about others' opinions just like you don't care for money. Embarrassing. At Linear Messenger, hey Rome, let's be real about these clown boys. That loser, Chris in Southeast Wisco is

0: closer to a dynasty than the Cow Clowns ever will be.
1: It's a dynasty, Clones.
0: Forgot about that guy. There you go. Let's go to chat. Oh, hey, chat. What's up? I didn't start with you, chat. At Strength of Sparta, quote, apparently the truth about being embarrassing hurts. At King Shark 49, who are the fail clowns now?
2: Fail clowns.
0: Sign the Atlanta Falcons. Good point. Fair point. At Craig the Randall, Joey Porter Jr. watched Space Jam 2 before last night's game. At Dan in Allentown, embarrassing. Sign the clones when they hear Dino sing. At Stranger, quote, most valuable sports franchise on earth, Jarrah's mediocrity is so profitable, he has no incentive to improve. Right. Pretty much. Pretty much what I'm trying to say and have been trying to say. That's why he doesn't care. The guy's not doing everything he can to win, obviously. And why would he? You keep coming. And the organization, the franchise, continues to escalate in value. Why would the guy care about winning? And he doesn't. If he did, they wouldn't be losing games like that. Embarrassing. All right, so your reaction to it. Coming up, Vikings tight end TJ Hawkinson. That's next. Zach Kittley, Florida Atlantic head coach, coming up at 1:20. Telephone calls. I like it. They're lining up. Stay there. I'll get to you. Anybody want to Zoom in today? I might even take a Zoom call on a Friday from the right person. All right, all of that. Still ahead.
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0: Well, once again, I am Jim Rome. Great to be with you on a Friday. So if you're on hold, stay there. Phone lines are lit. Love to see it. But first things first, we are joined right now by a tight end for the Minnesota Vikings. He is a two-time Pro Bowler. He's in his eighth year in the league. He has 22 receptions, 195 yards, and a touchdown this season. He won the 2018 John Mackey Award as the nation's top tight end in college at Iowa. The Vikings are 4-0. They take on the Saints on Sunday. We are joined right now by TJ Hawkinson. TJ, really appreciate you making time. How you doing, dude?
1: Fantastic. How are you?
0: Good, man. Good. Really good to see you. So you can't do
1: appreciate
0: much better.
1: Having, yeah.
0: Yeah, man. You can't do much better than a 4-0 start, and you're one of three undefeated teams left in the league. So how did this week of practice go, and how would you describe the energy and the mood at the facility right now?
1: Yeah, I mean, always great vibes. You know, just being here for the last, you know, 4 years or whatever it is, it's we always have good vibes here. And, you know, practice went well this week. Everybody's locked into the Saints, so I think it's going to be a fun one on Sunday. Obviously, they're a great team, so – you know, we got our work cut ahead of us, but it'll be fun.
0: I like that. I like that response. Always great vibes. Always great vibes. TJ Hawkinson joining us. So you led all receivers with 13 catches, 119 receiving yards in that win over Miami. How much early season chemistry and rapport are you starting to feel like you're building with Kyler Murray as he's got more playing time?
1: I think it's a week by week thing, you know. I mean, every day we step out here in between the white lines, you know, we're just trying to get better. And, you know, Kyler's made obviously great strides, obviously with this being the first year in our system. So, every day we're coming out here, we're communicating, we're talking, what we're seeing and what he's seeing and how we can, mesh those two things. So, it's been fun here, to be on this side and just continue ascending.
0: You know, I was going to say, you can't speak for him. I'd be better served asking him. But I wonder, what do you think it's like for a guy like that? I mean, a former number one pick overall that is not only changing systems, but changing organizations for the very first time. And then this you could probably speak to. How much more comfortable does he seem right now than when he first got there?
1: Yeah, I mean, you know, I think every day that you're here, you know, we as a locker room, we always love to, you know, invite, at least since I've been here, it's a close knit locker room. So we always invite those guys and that are new and you know, make them feel welcome. So I think, you know, we've done nothing but that with Kyler. I mean, he's a great addition to our locker room this year. I mean, the vibes that he brings every day, how hard of worker he is, you understand why he was, you know, the number one overall pick and, you know, has had great success in this league. And then, you know, it's just, again, continuing to be, you know, go out and practice in between the whites and communicating. And, you know, I feel like he's become more and more comfortable with not only the system, but just us in general and being able to trust it and, you know, be able to trust receivers to make plays for him. So, it's been fun to get out there with them and continue this season.
0: Makes sense to me. I can appreciate that. We are talking to TJ Hawkinson. TJ, of course, the final catch was the one. You know where I'm going. It generated the most attention was we got down inside the 5-yard line. Look, bottom line, you know how brutal the keyboard warriors can be, right? So my question is this. Aside from that, just generally speaking, when people get up online and they get into your mentions, generally speaking, do players see this? And because some of this is fair game and some of this is not fair game at all, does it get in their heads? Did they ever carry it on the field? Does it affect mental health? Like, what about social media and some of the things you see?
1: I mean, I kind of try to stay off of it. You know, at this point in my career, I've got other things. I got a wife and a baby at home, so I enjoy that time. But you know, I'm not, that's something that I'm not worried about. I mean, I keep myself in the present, and this organization and these coaches and these players in this locker room. So, yeah, I mean, I know it gained a lot of attention, but on the same hand, you know, we're 4-0 and, that's the best odds to win that game and is going down and you end it on offense. So, you know, that's what we call in the huddle and that is what it is. So, yeah.
0: See, I try to make it a bigger picture than that because I get that. I get that. I understand that. I'm just talking about like social media overall. You're a vet, man. You've been around this thing a long time. To your point, I've got a wife. I've got a baby. I know it's important. I'm going to keep the main thing. I just wonder, man, because people online, and that play aside, they're just getting angrier and angrier and angrier. And some of it's fair game, and some of it is totally out of line. And I just wonder how that affects mindset. And do players ever carry that on the field?
1: I'm sure, you know, that affects people. I know it's a crazy world out there. I do. I really do. I know there's people that get in DMs, and there's a lot going on with that. But on the same hand, I mean, it's our job to not really look at it either. You know, I mean, yeah, we have to do social media. We have to do that stuff. But fortunately for me, I have somebody that does that, and kind of, you know, I send them things and they do it. But it's a different world we live in than, you know, 10 or 15 years ago, when I was in high school and getting into college. So, it's a little easier to access us than in the past.
0: No, you're so right. We have two kids. I've got a 25-year-old son and a 21-year-old son. And we talk about this, that even that like 3.5-4 year difference, it's so different even in that one gap, just those 4 years, how quickly the world changes. TJ Hawkinson joining us. TJ, I get a kick out of KOC. It's a big KOC house. I'm curious, what's it like being in his offense where you know that everybody's going to get the ball, that the offense is still ramping up this year, but the way the offense sets up and it spreads the ball around to so many different guys, what's it like being in the offense?
1: Oh, it's a lot of fun. I mean, obviously I get to play with, you know, arguably the greatest receiver to play the game in Jets and a really, really good receiver in Jordan Addison. And then obviously our quarterback. So, you know, I get an opportunity to be able to, you know, get out here and enjoy these guys and learn from them and see what they're doing and kind of, you know, I can't take what Justin Jefferson has, obviously, and put it into my game all the time. But, you know, there's little tids that he does and, you know, he talks about that I'm able to apply. So I think that's the best part about this place is and this offense is just being able to have that communication between all the players and be able to learn what they're doing. And you get to run that route every once in a while. So, you know, just talking to them and seeing how they get open.
0: Vikings tight end TJ Hawkinson for a few more moments joining us. So you have all those weapons and then the announcement that Odell Beckham Jr. was signed to the practice squad. What was your reaction to that? And have you spent any time with him?
1: Oh yeah, he's been another great addition to this locker room. I mean, obviously, you know, he's had the career he has had, you know, and I grew up watching him, and you know, being a fan of his. So first day he got here, you know, I was stoked to shake his hand and introduce myself. But you know, just another guy that you talk about a vet and knowledge of the game. You know, he's got a lot of it and just being able to communicate with him and you know, see what he sees is pretty sweet. And you know, just watching him catch the ball is pretty fun.
0: Dude, I think that's cool that you thought it was cool to shake his hand. I mean, given everything you've seen, everything you've accomplished in your career, does he still have that it? Like, you know, when guys walk in, like when he was at the peak of his powers, man, there was nobody bigger. But does he still have that it? Does that still kind of come off him?
1: I mean, yeah, for sure. A guy like that and a guy that has had a career like he's had, you know, you always, I mean, just being a fan of the game of football, you really have to respect a guy like that. So, it's awesome to have him in here and you talk about a good dude in the locker room and he's been that.
0: All right. So let me finally ask you, what about the defense? One thought about the defense. I could argue that not only is that the best defense in the NFL, your defense, it might be the best unit on either side of the ball in the NFL right now. How much do you think facing Brian Flores' defense gets you ready for game days?
1: I mean, yeah, we had to do it a lot in camp, and obviously he brings a lot of looks that you have to talk about, and I wouldn't want to, you know, have just a week to be able to talk about it to play on Sunday. So they do a lot of really, really good stuff over there that makes it hard on the offense, but you know, to have the group that those guys are in the tight-knit unit of a defense, just being around them and getting to see their connection and how they talk to each other and how much, you know, onus is on the players is pretty sweet.
0: Vikings are 4-0. Big game coming up this Sunday against the Saints. TJ Hawkinson, 8 years in the league right now, coming off a huge game. TJ, really appreciate you making time. I know you have a lot of choices, not a lot of time. Great to have you on the show. Thank you very much. Appreciate you.
1: Appreciate you having me.
0: All right, TJ, good having you. TJ Hawkinson joining us, 8 years in. Always good to have a conversation like that. I know my man V and the Fee appreciated that. His Vikings are unbeaten thus far. All right, so hour number one, I saved some time on the back end. Let's get a telephone call or two in here. 1-800-636-8686. Where to? Let's go to Buffalo, Chris. Yo, Chris, good to have you on. What's up?
2: Hey, Jim, lifelong Cowboys fan. I can tell you, we are so far removed from the days of Staubach, Landry, Jimmy, Troy, what this team used to mean in the NFL. And now that Carnival Barker has turned it into a Super Bowl champion of internet clicks, TV ratings, merchandise sales, and indifference. The Cowboys are nothing but the Cleveland Browns with better uniforms, a nicer stadium, more money, and the quarterback isn't a creep. War the Jones family selling and just going away. I'm out.
0: Bro, rack him. What a great phone call. What a great phone call, except for the end of that. I know that's what you want. I know you think that nothing will change if they don't, but they're not selling that team. No way in hell are they selling that team. Now, what will happen, not to be morbid or obnoxious, Jarrah will pass on. We know nothing is going to change until that happens, frankly. Jarrah will pass on, and we know that there is a succession plan in place. This is why at the very end of the opening segment, I said, hey, Steva, I haven't forgotten about you, and I know you're not your old man, and your old man is still calling all the shots. Ultimately, he will pass on, and the old man knows that, and we all know Steva is then going to run the show. And we don't know Steva like we know the old man because the old man won't share the spotlight. But this is, we do know this much about Steva. Steva is different than Jarrah. And I think I have a sense to a certain degree, a tiny degree, of how he's different, but we don't know exactly how he's different. So maybe when Steva, and I think he does have authority, and I think he does have power, and I think he does have the old man's ear. But the old man is going to do what the old man's going to do. When Steva is the one calling the shots, I wonder how different it's going to look. No, I wonder how different it's going to actually be. Because Jarrah is making it about him, always has. Or he would have never run Jimma off. Because they were a dynasty. An all-time great dynasty and organization that's never been the same because the place just wasn't big enough for Jarrah and Jimma. And Jarrah wasn't getting all the credit. So, no, they're not selling the team. He's going to hand the team over to his son. But they're not selling. So the question then becomes, how different will it be? If you're a Cowboy fan, you better hope a lot different. That's why I said, are we going to get another 30 years of the same? I don't know. We'll find out. Stay tuned.

0: I'll tell you what, I like the way this is developing. I like the way this is shaping up on a Friday. All right, so we go into hour number two. The program is presented by FanDuel. My thanks to my pals there. I am Jim Rome. What's going on? And when I say I like the way it's developing, what I mean is already a veteran Viking tight end, TJ Hawkinson coming in. Nice conversation. Zach Kittley, FAU head football coach, coming up next segment. He's got a great backstory. Looking forward to that. The phones are ringing. Alvy will have his week that was. We will have an ATP a little bit later on. Quick reminder, Ask the Pros. 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Post your question at Jim Rome. Use the hashtag Ask the Pros on X. Listen later on, and I or somebody else or all of us might answer your question. 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Also, again, some great matchups in the college ranks this coming weekend. Weather is obviously a concern. And the phones are ringing, so let's go to the phones. 1-800-636-8686. What day is today? Friday. What month is this? October. Let's go to L.A. Matt in L.A. Yo, Matt, what's going on with you?
1: Romeo Snegopoulos from Alhambra to Appleton, from Monterey Park to Milwaukee, from Gardena to Green Bay, you're welcome, you pukes. You whisko-fat, Bernie Brewer, bovine-ingesting, swollen-gut, beer-swilling freaks are in for another treat this Mattober. And hopefully, you bloated, overfed oafs can root your team to at least one win this year, you calorically challenged pale ale freaks. Plus, like every other Mattober, the theater of the macabre isn't just a body count of Dodger conquest. No. A few sideshows were pure Mattober this week, namely that fat bastard Steeler coach, formerly a Wisco fat himself from Green Bay, talking a bunch of gibberish about a stocked fridge or a clean house or a half rack of ribs as a snack, whatever the case. Hey, Steeler coach, shut up.

0: and deliver a W, you plumpkin. Then last night, on Thursday Night Football, Amazon keeps rolling out that paper-mache-faced, patchy-lettuced relic that is Al Sinkholes, Al Michaels, on the call sounding like a geriatric douchebag complaining about the price of tapioca pudding while doing play-by-play. That's just pathetic in its best moments and cringe the rest of the time. Hey, yo, Crypt Keeper Al, go away, dude. You don't need the money. But that's not why I called, Jim. I called to let Joe Public know the Dodgers will handle business in five, like the dollar bills Ira Craig considers C-notes, five, like the number of patties on Ira Swell's In-N-Out Burger, five, like the thousands of dollars Sprinkles in Wichita paid for his cornstalk hut, Wichita home, five, like the King Kong Bundy count, Dodgers in five, and then the American League can get their heads handed to them, the three-peat tournament. That's all I got, Jim. Warburn dog turning down Irate Craig's sea urchin, sea anemone, and hermit crab ceviche. And War Chris in South Wisco calling in once the Dodgers are a dynasty. Outro.
1: Wow, dude. I mean, you got to rock that effort. He put it in. He put some time into that one. Even for Matt in L.A., he worked out hard. He made my brain work hard. I had to think hard to get through that phone call. But then again, you know why? It's Matt Tober. Of course he shows up in a different way during the month of Matt Tober.
0: Matt Tober. You pukes.
1: That might have been the best phone he ever had. I think he may have invested in a new phone. Bro, did you go landline? Do landlines still exist? Did you get a new phone or did you find a landline? Because it is Matt Tober. And I know that what you had to say you felt was very important. But then it was also the content itself. It's the way it sounded and it's what he said. I haven't heard that guy go that hard in a long time. Like, bro, you know that was not the smack off, right? But it is Matt Tober 9th and the NLCS is starting. Dodgers Brewers, love that matchup. Both teams getting a little bit of time, a little bit of rest. They can set their rotations. I mentioned yesterday, I think that the Brewers, although I think they were in deep, really in deep last year, they're not the same team now that they were a year ago. I'm not saying they're the ones to beat, but I wouldn't be surprised if they beat LA. Yes, Dodger Jim is saying the Dodgers might be vulnerable. But then again, just as we know Matt Tober is going to show up in Matt Tober, the Dodgers will show up in October, and they'll do what they do. And all of a sudden now, you've got that rotation. You know they're going to shove it. They're not going to beat themselves. They're going to get timely hitting. All those guys that sleep during the regular season, that become monsters in October, are doing so. And that cockfighting arsonist on the back end is getting better and better every time he takes the bump. Love the matchup. That guy, Timothy Trumpets, that cockfighting arsonist. And Dave Roberts used him perfectly in the NLDS because he knows that if they're going to win another World Series and three-peat, they're going to need that guy in the back end. Again, I mentioned the big break for Milwaukee. They did not have to use their big two in game four of the NLDS in beating the Padres. So Miz will be ready to go. Did not have to use him in a game five. Can't wait for that series. I mean, I feel like I should be talking Guardians and White Sox too. I feel like I should be. But there's just so much ball, so much football. Still haven't gotten to the Lions yet, and I will. Back to the phones. I gave you enough separation so you didn't have to actually follow Matt Tober. In case you were intimidated by that, let's go to H-Town. Vince in Houston. Vince, great to have you. What's going on, Vince?
2: Dallas Yankees, New York Cowboys. War Steve Elkington and war that we all are addicted to Lorne Michaels and Lauren Green. Out.
1: What? We're all addicted to Lorne Michaels and Lorne Green? You mean like porn? Was that your way of saying we're all addicted to porn?
3: What?
1: Dallas Yankees. He's like, I'm like, yo, Vince, what's up? Dallas Yankees, New York Cowboys, War, were all addicted to Lorne Michaels and Lorne Green. Weird? Not the good kind of weird. Yeah, right, Avi? What was that? Anyway.
3: Christy Alley.
1: That. Made that dude sound like the BIC. Made that dude sound like the BIC. Weird. This guy. This is funny. Sean Rice, too. Apropos of nothing, but I figured I should pass this one along. Hashtag Jim Rome, hashtag Corvette guy. Before you show it. All right? All right. Before you show it. That's never apropos of nothing. If you have a picture of Corvette guy in the wild, that's always apropos of something, regardless of what we're talking about. Never, ever apologize for finding Corvette guy or Corvette gal in the wild. Show it to me, Lauren. Oh, yeah. That is great. If you're listening on the radio, what we have is a picture of a vintage vet. And the license plate is Get Bent. I love Corvette guy. Corvette guy is just a different breed. And you can always tell. Not only does the rig represent that you're a different breed, but it's the vanity plates. There's no other car that I know that collectively has the quality of vanity plates that Corvette guy and Corvette gal have. There's nothing like them. Just check it for yourself. Almost inevitably, if you see a Corvette, there's a vanity plate. My own research indicates 85% of all Corvettes, this is unscientific and not empirical, 85% of all Corvettes have vanity plates. It takes a different breed anyway just to get a vanity plate no matter what. 85% of all Corvettes have vanity plates, and 65% of that 85% are always clever in some way. And 100% of them are consistent with Corvette guy or Corvette gal. I love it. Every time I see a Corvette on the road, I'm fired up. I'm like, all right, let me check out what they've done to their rig, because they always do something to their rig. And then I have to see what the license plate is. In short, I'm always hyped whenever I see a Corvette. Every single time. At AZ. So that's not apropos of nothing. If you ever see a Corvette, and don't pull things off the internet. Like, don't pull some picture you found. It needs to be something in the wild. It has to be legit. If you can snap a pic of a Corvette without putting anybody else in risk or danger, do it. And I'll put it up on the program. I love it. At AZ Andrew 72. Hey, Jim. Shoddy is a terrible coach and rubbing off on the players. Down 14 and you go for two. Why would you not just kick the extra point? Let me just stop you right there. That's a thing. Have you not been watching the NFL? That's a thing. The analytics types, the Ivies, no offense, Tommy, the Ivies all believe that's the right play. That analytically speaking, it gives you a better chance of winning the game. I personally believe that's bullcrap. I don't like that play. I don't like that move. I don't like that play. They're not the only ones guilty of that. I see that every Sunday. I don't like it because I think that I know they run it through the system, but I don't think they factor in momentum. I don't think they factor in the emotion of the thing, man. I don't think they factor in what it feels like when you miss that. And then, all right, then you know, all right, I've got to go for it again next time. If there is, in fact, a next time. I'd rather see you kick it. Then you're down 7. If you want to go for the win the next time, then go for the win the next time. I've never liked that play. But the analytics crew, the analytics folk will tell you that that is the right play. That's why you see teams do it all the time. That's not just a shoddy thing. Cowboys got a lot of problems, but that's not it. It's like I have a problem with, and he got away with it. Todd Bowles not kicking that field goal. Like, dude, what are you doing? You are so lucky you got away with that and almost didn't. Three scores, bro. Game over, bro. Boot on throat, bro. Finish them. Three scores. You're right there. a gimme chip shot field goal. Easier than an extra point. Easier than a point after. Three scores. Man, that dude, and if you're already, let's face it, nothing against the guy, but he's already coaching for his job. He's already on the thinnest ice imaginable. What if that backfired? If that backfires and they come back and win that game, does he survive that game? I don't know. Man, dude, you got lucky. Three scores. Kick the damn field goal. All right, when we come back, I didn't even finish reading that, but when we come back, Zach Kittley, great story. FAU head football coach joins us. 1-800-636-8686. 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I love it. 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

0: Welcome back. I'm Jim Rome. All right, so we're pretty three-dimensional at this point. I'm in Southern California. I'm on terrestrial radio, Westwood One Sports. We're on satellite radio, Sirius XM. We have our YouTube channel where chat is going off. It's Friday, so they're even more belligerent than they normally are. And then we have the Rome TV channel with the eight other platforms. So just find a platform that works best for you and then engage accordingly if you don't mind. All right, with that in mind, we are joined right now by the head football coach at Florida Atlantic. He's in his second season. He previously had served as the offensive coordinator and the quarterback's coach at Texas Tech for 3 years, from 2022 to 2024. FAU coming off a 66-10 beatdown of Texas Southern. They're 4-1. They're 1-0 in conference play. They've got a bye this week. We are joined right now by their head coach, Zach Kittley. Zach, great to have you on. How you doing, Zach?
1: Jim, man, I'm doing great, man. I appreciate you having me on. Excited to get this thing rolling.
0: Me too. Great to have you, Zach. You look great. Good to have you. So you took over a program that won two games the year before you arrived. Let me just set this up for those who don't know. Two games the year before you arrived. You doubled that total last year. You've already matched that total to start this season. So is this where you thought you would be five games into your second year, or maybe are you actually ahead of schedule?
1: Yeah, no, we feel good with where we're at. You know, we took over a program here that we knew we needed to do some work here. And last year, you know, clearly going 4-8 last year wasn't the plan, but we did see a lot of growth in this football program. And so now to look up in year two and be sitting here on the bye week at 4-1, this is where we thought we'd be, and we're comfortable with where we're at right now as far as our record. But at the same time, we got a long way to go here to get this program.

0: And not only that, but the team scored in all three phases. So how have you and the staff used the bye week to try to maintain that momentum? And specifically, what has the message been to the team this week?
1: Yeah, I mean, don't be complacent. You know what I mean? We got a lot of people around here right now patting us on the back, telling us how great we are. And, you know, we haven't looked this good since the Lane Kiffin era, right? And so, you know, in my standpoint, we've done some really good stuff. We got a long way to go and excited with our future. So we had a great week here on the bye week. We had a couple big time practices. I mean, we got to go play a road game at Army at a noon kick. You know, we've only played night games here so far. And so, there's a lot of tests ahead of this football program. And so the message has been, let's not be complacent. Let's be proud of where we're at from this 4-1 record. But at the same time, there's a lot of meat left on the bone that we're ready to chew off here. And we got a long way to go to get to where we want to go.
0: FAU head coach Zach Kittley joining us. Zach, I hate to repeat this question, and I do this, but what you just said is interesting. Well, as a head coach, what concerns you more? Everybody telling your team how awesome they are, or everybody being online saying how horrible you are?
1: Yeah, I think everyone patting you on the back, telling you how great you are. You know, I like the chip on my shoulder a little bit. I prefer people telling me we're not very good and we haven't played nobody and yada yada. I prefer that. The hey man, y'all are so good, y'all done so much. We haven't seen nothing like this in the last, you know, 6 years. To me, that's where you can get complacent and you can feel like, hey, we've arrived a little bit. And I couldn't be further from that, from my standpoint. Again, we've done some really good stuff. I'm really proud of the 4-1 start. We've done some things here this year that haven't been done in program history, which is huge. You know, especially with the likes of Coach Schnellenberger and Coach Kiffin, like we mentioned, being at the helm of this place. There's been some great coaches here and some really good football players here. So I'm not diminishing what we've done so far. But at the same time, our goal isn't to win 4 games or even to get bowl eligible. Our game is to compete for a conference championship here in the American. And we feel like if we can win the American Conference Championship here, that gets us in the driver's seat to possibly play in the college football playoff. And that's ultimately the goal around here.
0: Let's go. I like it. Zach Kittley joining us. Zach, your background is so interesting. So I mentioned at 35, you're the youngest FBS head coach in the country. How much did you benefit from being a coach's son, but not a football coach, but the son of a world-class track and field coach?
1: Yeah, huge benefit. Again, you know, college athletics is a deal on its own, and track and field is so much different, clearly, than football, but that's all I've ever known. And I grew around, you mentioned, a world-class Hall of Fame track and field coach. I'll put my dad up against anybody in the world as far as track and field, and just leader of men and women. And I think that's the part that I was super blessed with, is being able to grow up around him, see how to build a program, how to develop a program, how to keep a program maintained at the highest level, be able to take a program there at Texas Tech when he took over, was the bottom of the barrel in the Big 12. And to see him now winning countless Big 12 championships and 2 national championships as well under his belt. And he's still rolling in his upper 60s now. He's still doing it at a super high level. And to see him navigate the world of college athletics, I mean, you know, again, he took over there in 1999. And when you look back at how he built that program and now how he sustained that program in the new world of college athletics, where Olympic sports aren't getting the money in the NIL and some of those things, how he's been able to do that and be able to have him in my back pocket to call and lean on, not just as a coach, but also as a dad too, has been super special for me. And I credit a lot of that to my quick rise in this profession. You know, I feel like I'm a little bit maybe seasoned beyond my years. And a lot of that is credit due to my dad and him just showing me the ropes at a young age.
0: I love that so much. FAU head coach Zach Kittley joining us. I love that, Zach, because your dad, one, he still has that fire. He still wants it badly. He's still competing. He's still grinding. And what I love most about that is the reinvention, the transformation, the evolution. He understands. Now, your story, see, I want to make sure everybody's following this. So he's track and field and you're just killing it as a young football coach, but you were a walk-on on the basketball team at Abilene Christian. All right, so how did you get to Tech and how did you get to football if Pops was track and field and you played basketball?
1: Yeah, so I was born in Abilene, Texas, but I really grew up in Lubbock. Whenever my dad took that job there at Texas Tech in 1999, and Lubbock is home for me. And so I grew up watching Mike Leach and the air raid offense there at Texas Tech, and

0: I fell in love as an 8-year-old kid, watching, crazy how it works out, but watching a young number 16 Cliff Kingsbury throw the ball across the yard 50 times a game. And so that was like my first fall in love with football. That and watching Emmitt Smith on the old box TV for the Dallas Cowboys run the pill. That's kind of what I always revert back to of how I fell in love with football. You can't see it right here on the TV right here, but I'm 6'7", about 200 pounds. I'm tall, I'm lean, so basketball was always easy for me. I was a good basketball player, and that's just something that came easy, you know. And I played high school football. I actually started at receiver and safety for Friendship Tigers there, 4A high school football back then, which is 5A now. I love football. I love the team aspect of football. There's no greater team sport, and that was always my love. But the basketball thing just kind of came with the height and the athleticism that I had in the game, and got into college basketball there with a coach that I knew and loved at Abilene Christian. But ultimately for me, that just wasn't my path. You know, I always knew I wanted to be a coach, and football was always my first love. And so really, for me, when Cliff Kingsbury got hired to be the head football coach at Texas Tech, it took me back to my 8-year-old fall in love with the game and just said, man, I want to work for this guy. I want to learn from this guy, and I want to be a football coach.
1: It's so great. What a great story. So was it a hard sell? Did you sell him hard? Or when you found Cliff, I mean, you obviously knew who you wanted to work for and how you wanted to get in. How did you get in with him? Was it easy or not so easy?
0: No, it wasn't easy. You know, luckily for me, Sonny Cumby was the inside receivers coach at the time, who's now the head coach at Louisiana Tech, is a family friend of ours. Him and my dad were actually really close at the time. And I told my dad, I said, look, I want to lean on you a little bit because you've done this a lot. How do I get in? And he said, look, I'm going to give you Sonny Cumby's number, but you got to go do this on your own. This has got to be your deal. And so I reached out to Sonny. I got a little interview with Sonny, and Sonny said, look, I'd love to hire you, but we don't have anything at the time. And we're talking a volunteer student. Cliff Kingsbury at the time was very close to the vest, and he didn't love to have a big staff. And I was actually denied the job at first and went back working for my dad for the track team. And a couple months later, the student assistant job that was there, they had one guy working, and he actually got a GA job at Kentucky with Neil Brown. And so that opened the door for me to come in and be a student assistant there. And they offered me the job, and I took it full running and did everything that was asked of me, you know, didn't make any money for 2 years. And so I appreciate Sonny Cumby for getting me in the door. And man, I put my nose down and I grinded, you know, and I just, me and Coach Kingsbury, man, we just had a great relationship, and him and I became really close, and he became a guy that I trusted. And ultimately for me, clearly biggest break of my career was being able to learn from him and then be in that quarterback room with some unbelievable quarterbacks during my tenure there at Texas Tech.
1: Yeah, you know, I was going there next before I let you go. Zach Kittley joining us. There's so many great messages to be had in this. The quarterback room. Let's talk about the quarterback room before you go. Baker Mayfield was there for 1 year before going to OU. What do you remember about the season with Baker? What was he like back then?
0: Man, he's really what you see is what you get, man. I mean, Baker's a dude, man. He's a stud. Got a chip on his shoulder, high energy, will get after you a little bit, you know, likes to talk some trash. But that's a really cool year looking back. That was my first year there at Texas Tech. And I mean, we had Michael Brewer, who was a really good player. We had Davis Webb, who's a really highly talented quarterback coming out of high school. And he had the walk-on, right, in Baker Mayfield. And Baker didn't get there till the summer, and we went through all the summer workouts and all the stuff, and he was good, but he was just getting a handful of reps here and there. And you get to fall camp, and just some things started to fall his way, and he practiced really, really well. And, you know, I'll never forget, you know, our opening game there in Cliff Kingsbury's tenure. We played at SMU, and we started a walk-on quarterback in Baker Mayfield there at SMU. And he had a hell of a year. And barring, you know, a knee injury, there maybe wouldn't have been all the controversy that happened. And maybe Davis Webb doesn't get the attention that Davis Webb got that year as well. And it's just crazy how it kind of all works out. But man, Baker Mayfield, from the day one, what you see now, he's the same guy. Chip on his shoulder, high energy, likes to get after you, can sling it all across the yard. Really cool for me. That was like the first guy that I got to be around, right? And so seeing what he's doing now and leading Tampa Bay is really cool.
1: I love that. I love everything you just said. I agree with everything you just said. And I would add to that, because I've talked to enough people around the NFL that say this. He's smart, dude. He's smart. We know he's tough. We know he has attitude. We know he's a dude. We know he talks junk. We know he's going to battle. He's smart. High football IQ. What about Davis Webb? I mean, did you see that in him? He's Sean Payton's right-hand guy right now. Did you see that in him at that time, that he had that kind of football acumen and IQ?
0: Yeah, absolutely. You know, again, I was only around Baker for a short time, was able to spend, 3 years with Davis. And so I got to know Davis a little bit more. Man, Davis is always super high IQ. Again, coach's kid. He'd be the guy that would bring Coach Kingsbury game plans of what he thought we should run every week, you know, which is really cool. And he had that mindset early. He was super bright. I tell people all the time, I've been very fortunate to be around some really, really sharp quarterbacks in my time. And Davis Webb is one of those dudes. And not only, 6'5", 235, rocket arm, but man, his cerebral that he had was very, very impressive. And I'm talking at a young age. Again, for a quarterback to come in every week with a notebook full of 20 to 25 play calls that he liked that week, that's wise beyond your years. And that's something that you don't see a lot of the time. And what was really cool for me as a young coach too, being Coach Kingsbury's right-hand man, is seeing how he attacked that from Davis's standpoint. Like, hey, this is what my quarterback's really comfortable with. And this is what he likes. And so let's dabble in some of this as well. Maybe this is some of the stuff that I like, and this is the stuff that he's comfortable with. And so, I can promise you one thing for me is I'm not shocked to see that Davis Webb is a big time offensive coordinator in the NFL right now, Sean Payton's right-hand man, and a guy that, in my opinion, he'll be an NFL head coach here in the next few years.
1: I want to remind our listeners and our viewers that we are talking to the youngest FBS coach in the nation at 35 right now, Zach Kittley. Zach, one last thought, man. This is great. This is awesome. I'm so glad we're doing this. Patrick Mahomes, all right, obviously when he goes in the top 10, great things are expected of him. But did you think at that time, did anybody think at that time that this was a guy who would not just be great, but an all-time great ultimately?
0: Hey, I can tell you, if you were in that building with us at Texas Tech, you knew it. I remember it's funny, every year when that draft comes around, I got a Facebook post. This is me as a young kid, as a Facebook post saying the Chiefs just got the best draft pick ever in the still of the draft. Because I knew what they were getting. I mean, this dude's different now, and he's got arm talent like you've never seen. He's got leadership qualities like you've never seen. He's a winner. And with all the ups and downs that we went through at Texas Tech, the lack of wins that we had at Texas Tech, I know a lot of people always look back at that and say certain things, but man, he was a dude, and he always has been. And for me too, I believe that it's all about opportunity and being surrounded by the right people. And we spoke on Sean Payton and him going into that draft. There were three teams that I wanted him to be taken by, and that was Andy Reid and the Chiefs, Sean Payton and the Saints at the time, and Bruce Arians was the head coach at the Cardinals at the time. And those were the three teams that I was like, man, if Pat can get picked up by one of those three teams, I can see his career just taking a rocket, just because he'll be surrounded with the right guy that lets him be him. And I think that's a thing that nowadays, when you see with all these NFL quarterbacks that go early, a lot of these coaches, they just, it's about them and it's about their system. And I felt really comfortable about one of those three guys. And clearly Andy Reid's one of the best of all time, being able to get a guy like Pat in the door and letting Pat be Pat. You know, let him get in the gun, let him run around and make some plays, let that arm come alive. And then you bring in all the athleticism and the leadership qualities that, to me, you can't coach those things. You either have them or you don't. And man, he's second to none in that facet for me when it comes to guys that I've been around. And so not shocked one bit to see that he's going to go down as arguably the best to ever play the game.
1: Hey, Zach, I didn't want to turn this into a pod, but you just mentioned another guy. I think B.A. is going to be on the show next week. And I love B.A. I love Andy Reid. And I love B.A. Why did you mention him as one of the three? Why was Bruce Arians a guy that you want to see Patrick Mahomes go play for?
0: Man, so he was the guy that he came by the facility and I got to be around him a little bit, and he definitely doesn't remember me. But man, he's a guy, man, and he gets it. And he lets his players play free and be to themselves and play to their strengths. And, clearly with who he had coached in the past before that too, I just felt like he was a guy that could really put his hands on Pat and grow Pat, but also let Pat thrive in what he's great at, you know. And I think that's something that gets lost a lot of times in the quarterback play these days is you got to draft a guy and let a guy come in and be him. Don't change who he is. He's been playing that way, and you drafted him for a reason, right? And so Coach Arians was a guy that just with his past and him being around the facility and seeing how he interacted with our staff and with Pat and doing, you know, Coach Leftwich was there too. They were doing the private workouts. And for me to be a young coach sitting in the corner watching all this go down, I just remember thinking to myself, like, man, that could be a really good fit for Pat. And I think that they'll let Pat come in and be him, and they'll really be able to develop him as a young football player.
1: Shoot, Zach, easy to see why you are where you are at such a young age. Sorry to keep you that long, but that was a great, great Jungle debut. I appreciate you, Zach. Thank you so much for all that time. I'm going to buy, if I could buy stock in you right now, I would, dude. I know things are going to be great. So great to have you on the show. Really appreciate it.
0: Hey, man, thank you so much. I appreciate you. I've always been a big fan of yours, and yeah, appreciate everything. And go Owls.
1: Go Owls. Let's do it again soon, Zach. That was great. Man, what a background. What a story. What a journey. I would say this. There are people with great stories, great backgrounds, that are not as good at telling their story. And Zach was really good about laying out where he's been, what he's done, who he's been around. It's so interesting, right? Again, the son of a legendary track and field coach, but he played basketball, but he wanted to coach football. And again, he's only 35. And already has FAU turned around with everything in front of them. What a great hire by them. Great dude. Great background. Great story. Hope you enjoyed that as much as I did. That actually did kind of turn into a podcast. Zach Kittley, FAU head coach. They're on their bye week. They're 4-1. They're 1-0 in conference play, and they're coming off a big 56-point blowout. Kind of hard to have that chip on your shoulder when you're blowing people out and you've won 4 in a row. All right, when we come back, we ran heavy on that, but that was worth it. Maybe a Zoom call. Maybe more phone calls. 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

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What is your beef? Weather is going to be a real factor, even here in Cali this weekend. With that in mind, I want to head to the beach. Now, down where we are in the 949, there's already flooding, excessive flooding at the beach. This guy is at the beach, but I think that he's not down here. And he's farther north where it's a little bit safer. Let's get a Zoom call in here. Silk Bra! It's been a minute. What's up, dude? Oh, the sun is shining. Got your Dodger gear on, drinking something nice.

0: Talk to me, bro. What's going on? How's the swell? Yeah, I see it. I see you.
1: Dude, the swell is firing. You know, the tides have been high. I saw the video earlier of Newport. The harbor is a little bit underwater. So shout out to all everyone who lives across the river jetties. But up here in Oxnard on Silver Strand, yes, the water at high tide had come up about half the beach, which is very rare for here.
0: Wow.
1: But the water's super warm. Got a bunch of seals hanging out on the sand. It's beautiful up here, man. It's really, really nice.
0: Oh, it looks gorgeous. It looks perfect on a Friday. Silk Broad joining us. So, again, you have joined us, Silk, from any number of different locales, exotic locales. Right now you're in the 805. You're in Oxnard. What does the rest of the weekend feel like, and how is Matt Tober treating you?
1: Well, many things can be true at the same time, which you always let us know, of course. So it can be Matt Tober, but it can also be Silk Tober. It can be Kike Tober. It can be Muncie Tober. It can be Doc Tober. It can be Jen Silk Tober. So took the day off today. I had a doctor's appointment this morning, but it dovetailed nicely. We are, Jen Silk and I are celebrating our 22-year wedding anniversary.
0: Oh, dude, congrats. Congrats. That's great. How are you going to celebrate that other than by drinking her liquor at her house on the beach?
1: I don't know. I hadn't really, I didn't know there was anything else to do.
0: She hasn't told you yet.
1: We actually have. Exactly. No, we're just going to, you know, her family's owned this place since the early 70s. So she's been coming up here forever. So this is like a home away from home. We know a lot of people around here. We're going to just kind of bump around and, you know, surf bum it out. Just relax. I brought up some salmon and some Brussels sprouts, bro. Your boy Silk Broad's going to get in the kitchen tonight. We've got actual champagne, bro. Clones, just so you know. If it's from France in the Champagne region, it's champagne. If it's from Italy, it's Prosecco. If it's from Spain, it's Cava. If it's from California, it's sparkling wine. This is actual champagne.
0: Bro, educate the clones. Spit some more knowledge. I love that. That was awesome. Silk Broad joining us live from Oxnard. You know, bro, when I lived in Tarzana, and no, contrary to what Wikipedia thinks, I was not born in Tarzana. When I lived in Tarzana, our next door neighbor had a spot right there on that same beach. He had a beach house in Oxnard. He absolutely loved it. They're totally different things. I know because I've lived up there. You know, I lived in the 805. You know, I lived in Santa Barbara. How would you compare Huntington Beach with where you are right now?
1: Well, that's a great question, as you and I are both native Californians, and, you know, there's not a ton of us, but there are some of us.
0: Two of us.
1: There's two, and Jen Silk. But this place back in the day used to be, they called it Nardcore, dude. It was hardcore. It's a mix of Mexican-Americans, as you know, our guy Fernando Vargas is from up here, and punk rock white guys who would dress like cholos, and they would slash your tires if you came to surf here. But I got to say, so if you guys want to look this up, clones want to look this up, we're literally, Silver Strand is between Channel Islands Harbor and Port Hueneme. There's only about 60 houses that are on the sand. It's gotten a little gentrified. Clones, look up that. I'm a history teacher. Look that word up, gentrified. So it's everybody.
0: It starts with a G,
1: remodeled.
0: Not a J, clones. It starts with a G, not a J.
1: You are correct, Romy. But so it's a lot different now than when Jen and I met in 2000. And when I first started coming up here then, it was still pretty nardcore. Now it's a little more genteel, which also starts with a G, clones. So it's different, but a lot of the old school guys have just gotten older. I'm not going to say how old because I don't want Allie to throw me out. But it's a different vibe up here now. But it's pretty great. If you go back a couple blocks from the beach, it's still got a little bit of grit. And, you know, we got the Coast Guard station here. And there's the naval base here, Point Magoo and Port Hueneme. You got the Seabees, which are basically like the Army Corps of Engineers, but for the Navy. And a lot of good dudes here, a lot of guys serving their country. It's really awesome place to hang out.
0: It's a great spot. It's a great, great spot. Silk Broad, never forget, he won the smack off. That's why we have that in the lower third right there. I want you to know that. He won that. You can't luck your way to a smack off. Silk Broad, tell Jen
1: Allegedly.
0: No, it's actually. Allegedly. Okay. Tell Jen Silk I said happy anniversary. Happy anniversary to you, Silk. One of your all-time great hits. Way to go. Thanks for the history lesson. Thanks for all of the information you just spit. That was great.
1: Wait, Jen wants to say hi real quick.
0: Jen Silk. Well, we're not going to see Jen Silk. I'm like, where is she? Where is she? Oh. Still not coming on.
1: No.
0: Just like Jen. Never, I get it. All right, we'll take the audio. Hey, Jen. Happy anniversary. Hey. Good job, bro. Peace. Silk Bra coming in unexpectedly.
1: Bra.
0: On a Friday from Oxnard. Love to see it. Hour number three coming up next. I know you want your Tony Romo update. I've got that for you. Alvy's going to have his week that was. We're looking for ATPs. Telephone calls are great. Get up in here. One more hour. Still ahead.

0: start our third and final hour. Welcome back. I'm Jim Rome. This show is brought to you by FanDuel. My appreciation to FanDuel. I don't care what any of you say. That's a great hit by Silk. And Silk is a legendary and iconic clone who has always been here. Always. When this show was just local in San Diego, Silk Bra was here. Silk would travel to tour stops. Silk's been here as long as anybody, and certainly been here as long as anybody participating. There's some that kind of lurk and kind of some that lay low, like Pat, the CEO. Hey, Pat, what up, bro? Pat's been here as long as Silk, but Silk participates at a very high level. Pat's here. I appreciate Pat being around. I'm just saying, you can say what you want about Silk. You can say that he allegedly won a smack off. I've been here for every single smack off. He actually did win one and deserved it and earned it. And there was no conspiracy and it was not his turn. And that right there, what he just did, that's not easy to do. 99.9% of you clones cannot do that. And he crushed it. It was awesome. Amber in Portland is in. Romy, I love how Silk is trying to educate everyone on the history of champagne as if we didn't know. Hey, Silk, did you know, regardless of where you are, France, Cali, Italy, moobs are still moobs? War, happy anniversary to Jen and Silk Bra.
1: War lady clone.
0: Amber.
2: Bruh.
0: I think he knows. I think he knows. I wonder if in France, moobs are known as moobs. I wonder if in France they call them moobs. There's a term, except it's probably not moob. Linear Messenger's back. Love seeing Silk Bra on a Friday. Let's just hope that his pre-op to his moob reduction was a success. Ed in San Antonio. Jim, good seeing Silk kicking it with a sleeved shirt. Obviously, they have a no exposed breasts ordinance in Oxnard. Ed in San Antonio. I should have known that it didn't matter what I was going to say. No matter how much credit I gave to him, it would come back to his rack, his moves, his move reduction surgery. All right, so moving to the next topic, the one that you want. Look, I'm not here to tell you that cheating in golf is anywhere near the offense of driving around intoxicated with an open container in your car. However, it is the worst crime that you

0: can commit against golf. And apparently Tony Romo committed that crime against golf on the same day that CBS announced that he would not be returning to the network. Man, you talk about a rough day. Check out this headline. At Pro Football Talk, Tony Romo was disqualified from a golf tournament on the same day CBS announced his exit from the network. DQ'd from a Korn Ferry pre-qualifier? How the hell does that happen? Well, come to find out, Tony did not just put himself down for one incorrect score on one hole. Apparently, he did it on back-to-back holes. He gave himself a pair of fours when he really got a pair of fives, which means his final round score was two strokes lower than it should have been. I will ask again, how the hell does that happen? Because, again, in the world of competitive golf, that is bad. Like I said, in golf, the gentleman's sport, it is the worst crime of all. Cheating. Even Philip Hefty. You want to talk about moves? Well, depending on when and where, but...
1: Let's keep it real.
0: At times, if you want to keep it real, Hefty, at times you've had an all-time rack. And then at other times, when Hefty, you were hacking or hawking your coffee, you leaned out. Either way, Hefty, running around the Madison Club,
1: special coffee
0: doing
1: blend for
0: whatever
1: wellness.
0: He was allegedly doing, is still not even considered as severe a crime against golf as cheating. This is not my opinion. This is just golf. This is not me talking. This is golf talking. Hell, Tiger getting chased down his own driveway by his 9-iron-wielding wife and then flipping his car multiple times, including that time he got down in victory formation and then called the president. That was all bad. Really, really bad. But still not as bad or as severe a crime against golf as cheating is. Now, I'm not necessarily saying that cheating is what happened in this Romo case. I don't know. I wasn't there. I didn't see it. I'm just going by what's being reported. But it doesn't sound good, and it doesn't look good. Getting one score wrong for one hole. I mean, all right, I guess that can happen. Sloppy as hell, but it can happen. But shaving two strokes off your score and doing it on back-to-back holes? Yeah, because that's not sus or anything. My man, I thought you were going to work on yourself. Cheating in golf is not working on yourself. Meanwhile, the rules expert that called Romo after the round to question him did try to give him an out. It's just that these excuses are not convincing at all. He suggested that Romo, between the slow play warning hanging over the group, his inability to mount any sort of birdie run, end quote, and all that was going on with him, end of quote, was frustrated with how the day went. So, which one was it? The slow play warning? His inability to mount a birdie run? All that was going on with him? Or his frustration with how the day went? Four very different excuses. And if you ask me, none of them are good excuses. None of them actually explain how he put himself down for two pars in a row that were actually two bogeys in a row. You don't get to just cheat because of, quote, all that is going on. You don't get to just cheat, allegedly, because you're frustrated that you're unable to mount a birdie run. You can't just cheat, allegedly, because of everything else that's going on. Sounds like whatever Romo said to this guy, he didn't exactly give him a good explanation for how or why this happened. So essentially, you know what we're talking about here? The conversation between Romo and the rules expert was the golf version of Romo trying to talk his way out of that OWI. I wonder if at the end of that conversation with the rules expert, the rules official, if he said, did I pass?
2: Did I pass this test?
3: Turn around?
2: No, I didn't, huh?

0: Nah, you didn't pass this one either, Tone. You didn't pass this one either, brah.
1: Brah.
0: Look, I know you're not a rocket scientist. I know you're not going to be the one to split the atom. But we're talking about counting to five here. Even if he wasn't sober, and I don't know if he was or wasn't, although the internet has decided that he must not have been, even if he wasn't, he should still be able to count to five, right? And again, I don't know if he was or wasn't. But whether he was or wasn't, shouldn't he be able to count to five? The internet wants to jump to the conclusion that obviously he was drunk again and that that's how that happened. I don't know. Drunk people can still count to five if he was. It's not like they asked him to do the alphabet backwards during a field sobriety test. It's being asked to count forwards to five. Again, I'm not saying for sure that's what happened here. I'm just saying all these excuses are absurd. The optics are not good. Granted, they're nowhere near as bad as the optics of losing the best job ever because you were swerving around the road, all over the road, trashed with an open container in the car. But still, these optics are not great. Now, me, because I don't want to look like I'm hating or piling on, I have good news. Here is the good news for Tony. Cheating in golf might be the worst crime against golf that you can commit. However, at least there is no mugger that comes along with that. There is no mugshot attached. Nobody's going to try to force you to walk in a straight line, so you don't need to limber up and get stretched out for this one. Here is the other piece of good news for Tony. Actually, really good news. It seems like he's going to get to keep a decent chunk of all that CBS dough they had coming to him. According to The Athletic, Romo did reach a settlement with CBS. And while we don't know the exact terms, the expectation is that he will likely be paid, quote, a good portion, end quote, of the $72 million that they still owed him. So in the end, he basically lucks out. He had the best job ever. He blew it. He lost it. But even better than having the best job ever is being paid to do nothing. That's actually the best job ever. Better than having the best job is having no job and still being paid like you have the best job. So you can just disappear and go work on yourself. Because I am ready to move on from Tony Romo. He needs to just stop cheating on the golf course, allegedly. And stop driving around wasted with open containers before any of us can move on. My man, do the hard work on yourself. Stop cheating in golf. And then we won't have to talk about any of these things ever again. I don't want to. Because the second this dings anybody's radar, my whole platform blows up with Rome, Rome, Rome. Rome, what's your take on Romo? I don't know why they're coming to me all of a sudden for it. But they are. Tony, help me help you. Please stop doing these things so I can stop talking about these things. I don't want to. It's just the job. And don't cheat in golf. They hate that. They hate that. Especially that level of golf, bro. It's even worse. On the Korn Ferry Tour? Come on, man. Twice. Back-to-back holes. Yeah, I know. You couldn't get on a birdie run, and it was awfully frustrating out there, and you got a lot going on, and there was a slow play warning. All four of those things, I know. Bro, you still have to put down five. You still got to put down five. Twice. Amber's back. Amber's good at this. She just is. Quote, this dude is being disqualified at life. Damn. He doesn't have to be. In fact, did you hear Jera earlier in the week? Jera took up for him. And Jera was going on and on about, man, my man's just getting started. He's just getting started in life. You ain't seen nothing. My man's got his whole life in front of him. He's just getting started. You ain't seen nothing yet. Said from a guy who's got maybe 5 months left. I don't know. He needs to get started. He needs to get started by doing the hard work on himself. There's Amber. And

0: putting down the actual number on the scorecard. Man, come on with that, dude. Vic and NoCal. Tony Romo. More like Tony Nomo, as in Tony Nomo golf for you. Vic, you're trying hard, dude. He can still play golf. I just prefer that he not cheat when he plays and put down the actual number. Allegedly. Dude, and that went down the day CBS let him know, we're done with you. Another bad day.
1: Now I'm done.
0: All right, when we come back, Albie's still working his week that was. I'm still looking for telephone calls. We're taking some. I'm taking at least one phone call. I'm going to guarantee a phone call next segment because I want to maintain that mo, that telephone mo. So once again, one question. Why is Old Trapper beef jerky so good? Why am I always talking about it? Because it is a family-run business, and I've been in a family business. Full transparency, I got fired from the family business. However, it was a good family business, and this right here is a great family business, one that stands by quality and produces the world's finest beef jerky. 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You can actually see all the quality right through their clear view packages. And the reason they're so iconic, they want you to know what you're buying before you buy it. They want you to see what you're buying before you buy it. And then when you break that thing open, you find out every single bite of Old Trapper is tender, and it's never tough because they use just the best ingredients. They don't have to. They could get cheaper ingredients, but then the product would not be what it is. That is their standard. To make the best beef jerky ever. And they have 4 great flavors. I love them all. If you're new to it, get the 4-ounce bag and get one of each. Let me know what your favorite one is. If you know what you like best, get the 18-ounce bag. Like, for instance, we're going away for the weekend. We have an out-of-town wedding. We have loaded up on the Old Trapper. We already have it. It's going to be awesome. If you don't see it, ask for Old Trapper by name because no other jerky compares. Old Trapper, what is your beef?
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0: 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I promised phone calls. Let's get you phone calls. We go to Menifee, California. V in the fee. V, what's up, dude?
2: Timothy, what's up, my brother? Yo, first off, great interview with TJ Hawkinson. Love that jungle comer for our Vikings. 5-0 this weekend. Can't wait. And by the way, not shocking at all that Silk said his wife's paying for everything this weekend and he'll be in the kitchen. We know, Silk. You don't have to say that. Thanks for giving us a heads up, though. But, Rome, I don't know if you knew this, man.

And I'm not making this up, okay? I saw a crazy story that's sweeping our nation, and this is a real thing. Sexually transmitted diarrhea. A news

0: Two, thankfully, Jim, you know, we have a responsible organization that's getting out in front of this, and that organization is Taco Bell. Taco Bell has already come out and said this. They know their food causes diarrhea. They know they're a good late-night snack. Heck, they know that most of their clients are fat. So they've come out and said this. If you're going to dive into the chalupa, do not dive into her fupa.
1: That's not a good call. No.
2: You don't like that call.
1: I don't like that call. Not a very good call.
3: Hey, V. Hey, Pulitzer Prize winning V. Thank you for being such a great journo and being out in front of that and sharing that with us. Great investigative work, Journo V. Thank you for seeing that horrific story and running it in here to make us all aware of it. Thanks for that deep dive, V. Sexually transmitted great equalizer.
4: Diarrhea is equal.
3: With V on the byline.
4: Think about it. Diarrhea doesn't care who
3: V, I would rhetorically ask, how does that work? But I know you have an answer. And I don't want you to call back with the answer. But as always, V, thanks for making us aware of that. Thanks for putting that in front of us. Thanks for including the newspaper clip or the link.
4: I've never known anybody to try this.
3: V, and how ironic that that would come from VD in the fee.
4: Yeah, I got cops who listen to the program.
3: Sexually transmitted diarrhea. That's quite a phrase. That's an all-time phrase. Man, V saw that and he's like, oh, hell yes. V lit up. He's like, two of my favorite things ever combined.
5: Holy crap.
3: Not chocolate and peanut butter, but VD and diarrhea. Awesome. Got to get this to Rome. Got to get this to the clones. V's like, oh, yeah. This is going to be one of my greatest run jobs ever. And then I can mix in Taco Bell, too, because that quote gives us diarrhea. Damn, V, you are
4: diarrhea
3: something else, man. V, now you can enjoy your weekend, V. Your work is done here, V.
4: Who the hell you are. It's coming. Doesn't care.
3: Where do you go? Where do you go from Menifee? Where do you go next? Where can you possibly go after that? Oh, I know. Hemet. Wait, Menifee is Hemet. Is it not? Hemet's Menifee. There's only one VD, though, and he lives in Menifee. Let's go to Hemet. Frank in Hemet. Frank, my brother, what's up, dude?
6: Homie, the homie, thank you for taking my call. I might try to speak slower this time. And hey, listen, I appreciate you, man. I just want to tell you that I'm having the best NFL season thus far, and it's only been week four, and I want to give a shout-out to the organization that's made it all possible, the most short-sighted, reactive organization in the NFL, my Miami Dolphins, because we have no expectations anymore, because we have nothing to look forward to. We are able to enjoy the rest of the NFL, watching the Cowboys lose in 7 seconds, watching the Ravens lose, watching the Creep actually try to start playing something. I don't understand, but I'm enjoying it. I'm enjoying everything. Even Mike Brable and Dan Rossini, oh, my goodness. Everything has been great thus far. And why? Because the Miami Dolphins suck. We keep always looking for the Cinderella to come over here and save us. We try to freaking cheat. We can't even do that right. The owner tried to freaking have a meeting with Tom Brady, who Tom Brady looked at you like, man, you guys are garbage. I'm out. And then, on top of that, we're looking for a coach. We had a coach. His name was Brian Flores. Every time I look at the Vikings, I'm looking at what the defense we had was supposed to be like. That's the coach we're supposed to have. He was the one. You know what? Eat it. Eat it. Myself, the Miami Dolphins, and every other Miami Dolphins fan, we had what we needed, and we let it go. You know what, Romy? I appreciate you. That's all I got to say. I'm out.
3: Nice job, Frank. Not easy to follow VD in the fee. But as I mentioned, where do you go from Menifee? Hemet. They're one and the same, aren't they? Yeah, Frank was great. Frank said, Romy, this time I'm going to try to speak more slowly so that way I can get it all out. And then he just kept picking up pace, getting faster and faster and faster. And it was running downhill. Good call, though. Good call. Wow, we're two for

0: Two. Well, sort of. I guess. Where to next? Listen, Dolphin fan, he actually had a good message for you. When you assume that you have no shot and you accept your fate, and your fate being that you're so bad that it's good, you could actually enjoy it. Good mindset, bro. Way to flip that thing on its head. Really well done. There is no hope, so why not just make light of it? Enjoy it. It's funny. It's funny how bad you are. Good job, dude. And not only that, good job following that guy that you had to follow after he took that airplane right into the side of the mountain and it just crashed in a fiery ball. VD, venereal disease in the feet. VD, stop saying our Vikings. They're not our Vikings. We are not going to 5-0. You might go to 5-0. Looks like the Chargers. More injuries on the line. They look like they're going to 0-5. Where do I go next? You know what we need? ATPs, if you don't mind. Ask the pros. Ask any of us anything you want. Alvy will have his week that was. You know what? I'm rolling phone calls. I love that we're getting phone calls. Let's go to Lubbock. Earl in Lubbock. Hey, Earl, what's going on with you? How you doing?
1: Mr. Rome, you know, I've been going to Texas Tech football games now for over 30 years, and there is one distinctive game that I remember, and it was a game where Patrick Mahomes was playing quarterback against UT, and UT was picked to win by a lot. Unfortunately, Texas Tech lost that game, but during that game, which was like 52-54 at the very end, and we should have never even been in it, I was hanging out with some of my friends, and, you know, I got friends in friendship. I'm so happy to hear that conversation with Zach, and I got friends in shallow water. I know a legendary coach in the area named Ray Morse and his son Eric Morse. I was hanging out with Aaron Morse during the Texas Tech game, and we all hung out afterwards like, is Patrick Mahomes really that good? We didn't know. And we didn't know what to think. What is going on with this guy? Is he really that special? What's going to happen? And we no one expected him to be that great, Romy. We called him a magician. We couldn't believe what we saw, but we never understood what was coming either. And that's what I want you to know, is that this guy's just something special. We didn't expect it.
0: You know, it's interesting. Nice job, Earl. Appreciate you. Actually, when you say nobody expected it, Zach Kittley did. He said so. He called it. He's on Facebook. It's been documented. He knew. That's why I asked the question. We knew that Patrick Mahomes was, and obviously, he was a top 10 pick. Great things were expected of him. We knew he had arm talent, but did anybody have any idea that he would be one of the GOATs, one of the all-time greats? And Zach Kittley said, yes, I knew. I was in that quarterback room. I was there. And if you see, whenever the draft comes around, if you see and you go to Facebook, there is a clip of me saying as much. Zach was cool. Again, Zach's 35. His background is so great. He said, you can't see it. I knew this about him. He said, you can't see it in the interview. You can't see me at this desk, but I'm 6'7". So basketball was natural. Basketball was easy, and it was natural that I would be a basketball player. So I walked on at Abilene Christian, but I always loved football. Football was my first love. And by then, we had moved to Lubbock, and my dad was there. So I got my degree from Lubbock, and then I tried to get a job as a volunteer assistant with Cliff Kingsbury. And he was turned down, he said. He did not get that initially, but then ended up there, and the two of them hit it off. And then he's in this quarterback room, and he's got Baker Mayfield there, and Davis Webb is there, and, of course, Patrick Mahomes coming through, Texas Tech. I mean, it's just wild. And so Zach's now at FAU, and he says, everybody's going, yeah, man, this is the best it's been since Lane Kiffin. And Zach's, like, trying to keep this chip on his shoulder. Like, he doesn't want them saying that. But it's true. It is the best it's been in a while. He got there. They had won two games the year before. In his first year, they doubled that. He said we expected more. And then in his second year, they've already won as many games as they won all of last year in their first five games. Obviously, this dude is a rising star. A rising star.

0: You know, it's Friday. I've been rolling telephone calls. If not now, then when? Why the hell not? Back to the phones. Parody Larry. Larry has something for all of you. Lawrence, welcome back to the airwaves. What's going on?
1: Wow, Rob, another epic call by V and the Men of Flea. I mean, really, he's the new Rex, and I know he's the second place champion, so good luck, V. Anyway, there's a tale of two people. One is Jim Rome, who's in the Hall of Fame. The other one is Tony Romo, who's on the Wall of Shame because Romo got pulled over on the highway after weaving in and out of lanes. Told the cop that he was on his way to Grandpa's. He should have stayed at home and raising canes. He'd been drinking too much whiskey. Couldn't pass the sobriety test. Should have got on Romy's drunk bus. Instead, he went to jail as Wisco's guest. He even said that he was sorry. Was in pain and got sidetracked. CBS said, see you later. I wonder if one day they'll take him back. Don't take him back!
2: That's not a good call. No.
3: You don't like that call.
2: I don't like that call. Not a very good call.
0: Larry, that sucked, even for you. I thought you had a Yankee parody. That Larry, that may have been your worst effort ever. And that's saying something for you. Larry, in the very least, after last night, how could you not play one of the hits and just go with, get hit me with a hit the road, Dak? And don't you come back. Even that would have been a better idea. How do you not play one of the hits after last night, Larry, and instead come with this? Like, I know that you thought,
1: hit the road,
0: Larry.
1: Jack.
0: Thank you. I know that you thought, I'm going to keep it topical. All right, so I'm going to keep it topical and react to what Rome just said about Tony Romo, and that'll be clever, and that'll be edgy. No, it wasn't. It was horrible, Larry. Man, keep it in the fairway like Tony's trying. Just play the hits. Even hit the road, Dak would have worked
1: the road,
0: right there.
1: Jack. Your Super Bowl dream, no more. Lost to the pack and say goodbye to Romo. Oh, Rogers, oh, Rogers.
0: Bro, that would have been your Let It Be. That would have been the jungle Let It Be compared to what you just did. That was Stairway to Heaven, Baba O'Reilly, and Let It Be all rolled into one. The hit the road, Dak, compared to what you just did. That would have been, you would have been John Lennon. Wow, Larry. Larry, I just did you such a solid by letting you in. And that's how you pay me back with that? Bro, no offense. But I'm about to say something offensive. That was horrible, man. That was ass. That was worse than what I saw on the field last night from the Cowboys. Should have just gone with hit the road, Dak. It would have worked. Well, it wouldn't have worked. But it would have been better than what you just did. Larry, why am I always so angry after I put you on the air? I was in a good place, a good headspace, rolling telephone calls, just banging right through them. All right, I tried, Larry. Don't say that I didn't try to throw you a bone. Hey, chat, I let your hero on, and look what happened. All right, when we come back, how about some ATPs? Alvy will have the week that was. We're not done yet. We're not done yet. I'm not ending on that horrible note. And no, sir. We're coming right back. Stay tuned.
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0: 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Jamie in Green Bay, quote, "Why did you let Larry on?" Great ATP. I'm asking myself the exact same question, Jamie. Great point. You got a super chat right here. ATP, Mr. Rome, do you still smoke cigars? If you do, may I get a few good cigars to look into trying? Thanks, Shelton from KC. You know what? Not often, Shelton. Once, twice a year, and I honestly don't have good recommendations. I'm not that knowledgeable, or I would help you out. Once, twice a year. All right, something I want to acknowledge. I want to acknowledge the passing of an absolute legend and an icon. Mike Ditka sadly passed at age 86, but what an incredible life he had. Incredible life both on and off the field, and he's been eulogized and praised all day long. He was an all-time great. Great player, great coach, great broadcaster, great personality, great entrepreneur. I mean, larger than life. Really one of the all-time greats. And before I get to Albie's Week That Was, just a couple of thoughts, a couple of things, a couple of memories of Mike Ditka. How about one of the all-time media rants back in the day? Check out Mike Ditka with this media scrum.
1: No matter which one run, there'll be a quarterback that'll be named next week that'll be the starter. There's three quarterbacks on this football team. Whichever one starts, starts. Whichever ones don't, we'll back him up. Period. Cut and dry. It's nobody's concern but ours. Nobody's. Next.
2: Injuries from the game.
1: Talk to the trainer. Next.
3: You all right now? Mike, why are you in such a bad mood?
1: What do you care?
3: Good.
1: Okay. If you were 2-7, you'd be in a bad mood too. What next?
2: Mike, is this more like a training camp type practice as opposed to a regular season?
1: Yes. Next. Not very much fun, is it? No.
2: Not at all.
1: All right. I'll see you guys.
0: Bam. See y'all later. Why are you? He just walked it right off if you're watching on the stream. Why are you in such a bad mood? What do you care? You would be two if you were 2-7. Next. All right. So that was Mike Ditka. That was an all-time media rant. Now, don't forget, he was an all-time player, the first tight end ever to go into the Hall of Fame. If you're watching on the stream, watch this. This is incredible. Just trucking dudes, smoking fools.
4: The Bears desperately need a score now. Billy Wade arcs a pass to Mike Ditka. And watch this now. Mike takes off on perhaps the most spectacular play of the year. Ditka smacks into a host of dark jerseys. He dribbles his way through a maze of tacklers. He finally pulled down from behind by Clendon Thomas at the Steelers 17.
0: How pissed was he that he got run down from behind? He looks exhausted, though, after smoking fools. He trucked a couple of dudes. All right. Then there was the time a radio caller to his show, presumably, either he was a guest or it was his own show, trying to talk some junk to Mike. And Mike said, "Hey, man, meet me in Temecula."
5: Why did it appear that Mike was holding back, trying not to cry like the baby that he is?
6: Well, Neil, I tell you what you are, I can't say on the air. But I tell you what, I'm 53 years old, and I my office is at 250 North Washington. Anytime you want to meet me there, you call me back on the air, you tell me what time and when, and I'll whip your ass. You got that, big boy? It's easy to hide behind a microphone, son. Let's get your face out in public and let's live where people have to see you every day, and we'll see who the gutless wonder is.
0: That is incredible. Got that, big boy? Here is where I work. You let me know when you can be there, and we'll talk about this face to face. Albie, roll it. Hey, what's cracking? Welcome to the jungle. My name is Jim Rome. An awesome Monday to you. Hope you had a great weekend. Nice to have you here. Now, you know I don't want to start the week on a negative note, because while you can't make

0: your season in week four, you can definitely break your season. Which brings me to, incredibly, the Texans and the Chargers.
1: Yeah! You have to be an iPhone. You have to upgrade every year.
2: Ryan Day,
0: way to relate to your players with some phone analogy. The Texans secondary was torched so badly yesterday, it looked like the Lions secondary. He is Albert Breer.
3: I just caution everybody with this. When I talk to NFL people, the way they talk about Justin Herbert reminds me a lot of the way that people spoke about Matthew Stafford when he was in Detroit. If he were ever to become available by trade,
4: that's
3: a line of teams out the door.
4: Nick Sirianni. Nick Sirianni, I gotta go. Nick in it. Nick is cute.
0: Is that all still cute? They're 2-2 right now. They could be sitting in the same gutter with the Chargers. In Texas.
5: What's happening at halftime?
6: We're eating meatball subs.
7: Trying to restore order. In the meantime, Trey McBride still pleading his case.
0: F-U. About time. It's not about you, ref show. And in chat, bench the semen.
8: Bench the salt.
0: And of course, it had to be somebody named Semen. Of course. Thanks for nothing.
9: I got no problem with that. F-U, we all grown ass men. Let's keep it moving.
10: Oh, what a grab by Chisholm.
0: I don't know what's more spectacular, the catch or the name.
10: F them picks.
0: Not to disrespect.
11: Probably won't hear from him again.
0: Here comes the disrespect.
11: They ain't do better than us. We got to play better.
0: Not for any bulletin board material.
11: They barely scored. They struggled all game.
0: Here comes some bulletin board material.
11: A practice squad player made a hell of a play.
10: First carry, and there he goes.
0: Goodbye. Way to make him work for it. Nice start, Saints. That wasn't a complete record scratch on your big night or anything. Rise up, Alanda. Brett Hundley.
12: Get into hunting, doing outdoor stuff, going fishing.
0: Dude, how did that go?
13: Wait, you snowmobiled.
12: I did it all. I snowmobiled. I was probably the only black person in the pier running around during my heart's content of spotted cow.
14: And no, he hit one of the rings.
15: It's the rain.
14: And it's playable here. It's a live
0: Sean
14: ball.
0: Sean Casey joining us.
16: Bro, you know what I love? They're like, okay, if it hits catwalk A, and then B, it comes down. And if it's C, then it's a homer. What are we doing?
0: Instead of cockfighting across America Foundation, chat across America Foundation, keeping degenerate adults off the street by putting them into jungle chat.
17: That's not helping.
0: It's not helping adults roam. Yes, it is. Why? You know what I could do? Why? I could string together the worst things I've ever seen. You'd be part of it. Why? Five. Worst take ever. Bacon, Gale, and the horse in a three box. Gale, is that like a mercy contribution? Gale, you do know you are who you roll with. Would I even be here without 12 wood? Tommy, for instance, is not living in California. He's still back in New York. Miserable. Who do you think's been feeding Alvy's kids all these years? Not me. Woods Ghost.
18: Hey, Carly. This is my sideline, right? Beat it. You know who the hell I am? I'm Shane Carly. See you after the game, all right? Why don't you go look at your old man's guitar collection, all right? My sideline. You know who the hell I am? Shane bleeping Steichen.
0: You know I'm talking about Tori Lavello.
19: You remember the movie Any Given Sunday with Al Pacino?
0: It actually was the worst movie ever, but go ahead.
19: That scene inside of that clubhouse, we've adopted it.
0: The reason I hate that movie is because they clown me hard in that movie.
19: I gotta go back. Oh, all right. I'm off of that movie.
0: Can you hear me, Bruce?
20: Did you kill Bill Walsh?
0: Yeah, I was just wondering, why did you call Roland? I know you didn't kill Bill Walsh. It's not too late, Moose. Can you hear me,
21: for Incogni, where you say, can you hear my phones right now, clones? You can't, because it's silent. That's what's happening today in Padres fan land. Hey, Padres fan.
22: I'm going against Josh Allen, Jim.
0: No!
22: I'm gonna lay the point.
0: It's very hard for an East Coast team to go across the country.
22: Yeah. And there's a hook, and I'm laying them all. I'm going Rams.
0: It's okay to complain.
23: Childless losers on social media and in the media that had a problem with Mason Miller taking a day off and be with his wife while they gave birth to a child.
24: Did I hear the big stupid say Leonard or Mr. DeLauro being the best to ever do it?
25: The Bills bro.
26: Play like matadors. Ole, ole. Do you know where pirates keep their buccaneers? Under their fucking hats.
27: But I promise you, bro, you ain't never gonna see my big 6-foot-1 ass sleeping on a 5-foot sofa with my feet hanging off the armrest looking like an ass clown.
28: Hate it that it's even being talked about, to be honest with you.
29: Five, like the thousands of dollars Sprinkles in Wichita paid for his cornstalk hut. Wichita home.
30: If it's from France in the Champagne region, it's champagne. If it's from California, it's sparkling wine. This is actual champagne.
31: If you're gonna dive into the chalupa, do not dive into her fupa.
0: Bench the salt.
11: Do it again, you probably won't make it again.
27: She ain't gotta give me no cookies.
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33: Love Sunday.
0: Get in the gap, Sal. God damn it, Merrill. Worst handle ever.
34: Brown.
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0: 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XR4TI. Way to step it up, crew. And the crew did step up huge this week. My thanks to the XR4TI. See y'all on Monday. Have a great weekend.

0: At this point, Alvin DeLauro, do I even need to ask? It's Friday. That is what is known as the Decayah. What's going on? Great to have you here. I'm Jim Rome. I'm live in Southern California, and the program is brought to you by FanDuel, of course. All right, good show for you. Let's go strong. Make sure you get up in here. Let's finish the week strong. All right, let's get it. Lots to get to. Good stuff today. Let me start you off. Telephone number is toll free. My first interview is coming up at 12:40, so that's a good time for you to get through. I mean, right now. Get up, get in here. I'll have my open, you know that, but I can get the phone call pretty quickly if it's the right phone call. 1-800-636-8686. You clones have been on a great run on the phones. Let's keep it up. Keep that momentum up. Hit me up on social if you want, on the X at Jim Rome. Email me at Rome, R-O-M-E, at haveitake.com. Also, get to our YouTube channel if you don't mind. Find the YouTube channel, hit sub, ring the bell, get in the chat, and let's do this thing. All right, coming up at 12:40, a tight end for the Minnesota Vikings. These Minnesota Vikings. T.J. Hockenson, that's 12:40. Coming up at 1:20, the Star Pacific Times, the head football coach at Florida Atlantic, Zach Kittley. Hour number three, Alvy's week that was. And then we're going to call it a weekend. And I've got lots to cover in and around all of that. So don't you worry about a thing. Just figure out the best way to engage. All right, hit me up. Love to see it. All right, let me start right here. And I want to say it once again. It is a damn good thing that Jerry Jones does not actually give a crap about winning or losing, because that was one of the worst Cowboy losses that any of us have ever seen. America's team? America's team. Psst, please.
1: Please.
0: More like America's clowns.
1: Clowns.
0: You cannot lose that game. You cannot lose that game at home in prime time to an 0-4 team. With an undrafted rookie quarterback making his second career start. You can't lose that game. And yet, the Cowboys did what they do best. They found a way to lose a game that they should never, ever be losing. Hey, Shoddy, remember when you told us you were a better coach than the last 28 seconds of that debacle against Baltimore in Brazil? Well, you're obviously not. I'll say now what I said then. Those 28 seconds are exactly who you are. You said then, you're better than that. You said then, you'll be better going forward. But you're not, and you won't. Stop lying to us. Stop lying to yourself. We saw exactly who you are and who your team is last night. An embarrassment. I just don't know what's more embarrassing. Direct quote, by the way. What's more embarrassing, losing that game to that team that way, or getting all

0: bent and butthurt because some rando in the Jerry World post-game tunnel had the audacity to say the word embarrassing in the general direction of one whack Prescott.
1: That's whack.
2: Embarrassing.
0: I mean, are we serious with this? If you missed it, it's because it was nothing. Even if you saw that on the stream and you saw Wack look back at this guy like he was staring him down, if you still missed it, it's because it was nothing. That's the whole point. I mean, it was true, but it was nothing. So are we really serious with this reaction? Both the head coach and the quarterback actually went to the podium and even talked about this? And the internet is arguing if it's a Cowboys employee or some third-party vendor? Who the hell cares? Could there be any more of a nothing burger? Embarrassing is by far the nicest thing that you could say about that Cowboy performance. The guy was being easy on the highest-paid player in the NFL, who just got outclassed by an undrafted rookie making his second start on the road. But sure. Yeah, sure. Let's freak out and do everything we can to get people to look at anything other than that big, steaming pile of crap that they just took the field wearing the Cowboys uniform with last night. That big dump they took in their pants. That big dump they took on the field. Let's get everybody to focus on anything other than that. Other than that absolute catastrophe that this team, this organization continue to be. Man, I don't care who said embarrassing in the general vicinity of whack. He was. They were. And it is embarrassing. And even more embarrassing is his reaction to it. Hey, whack, own it. Admit it. And most of all, agree with the dude, because he's not wrong. You weren't wronged. Every Cowboy fan in the world was, just like they are on most every single Sunday. Hey, one more thing, whack. What happened to the greatest offense there is? What happened to Gotti?
3: Greatest offense there is.
0: If by the greatest offense there is, you actually meant the worst defense ever, then sure, Gotti all day long. Yo, Christian Parker, way to make it better. And look, I'm not saying that fixing that Cowboys defense was going to be any easy task. It's obviously not. However, the one good part of that job is that it couldn't possibly get any worse, right? Oh, it's worse. It's worse than ever. This Christian Parker dude, he's making his predecessor, Matt Eberflus, look like Vic Fangio. This dude, he's got Cowboy fan pining for the days, the good old days of Mike Nolan getting hot sauce in his eye.
4: I got something in my eye. Just had some Tabasco on my finger and it went in my eye. That wasn't good. It's terrible. Jeez. I'm sorry.
0: Hey, Parker. They want this guy back. The guy who had Tabasco on his finger and put it in his eye.
5: Who is Parker?
4: No.
0: Yes. It's impossible to believe that this defense is still this bad. The only thing more impossible to believe is that Jarrah is trying to act like the defense being this bad is some sort of shocker. This dude is seriously trying to act stunned today. Look at this quote. Cowboys owner Jerry Jones on at 105.3 The Fan on Dallas's defense still being awful. Quote, surprising isn't even a big enough word. It's mind-boggling looking at the stats of our last five games. End quote. Five games? Jarrah, it's been freaking years. Remember when the defense was terrible, even with, quote, Michael Parsons? Remember when Jarrah was trying to tell us that the defense would actually get better without, quote, Michael Parsons? Because they would finally stop the run without, quote, Michael Parsons. Apparently, Jarrah doesn't remember any of that, because if he did, he would not be acting like the current state

0: of the defense is in any way mind-boggling. Check out my dude, Shio Kapadia, on the Cowboys' defensive stats since trading, quote, Michael. Alvin, do you have a Michael anywhere for me? Michael Parsons, before last season. Shio, quote, the Cowboys traded Micah Parsons in August of 2025. In the 22 games they played since, their defense ranks 32nd in EPA per drive, 32nd in success rate, 32nd in explosive rate allowed, 31st in rushing success rate. Is that bad, Jera? But sure, the state of your defense is mind-boggling. And this is a problem that just came about in the last five games. Hey, whatever gets you through the night, old man. I'll give the old guy this much. At least he did try to make a move to stop that bleeding. And I did give him credit for it at that time. I said Joey Porter Jr. was a big swing. The kind of big swing that Jera generally never takes. Unfortunately for Jera, that move backfired last night when Porter suddenly came down with some sort of projectile vomiting illness a couple of hours before the game. Apparently so severe that they had footage of this dude walking around before the game with a puke bucket. A backpack and a puke bucket. There is the bucket. Of course, that triggered every tinfoiler who said that Porter wasn't actually sick, but still trying to negotiate a new contract. Remember, he had that fake injury in Pittsburgh? Now he's pulling a fake illness. A fake puke projectile illness with a real trash can. I've got my own theory. My theory is that Porter saw the defensive game plan and immediately started puking all over himself. Porter knew what was about to go down in that game last night and said, oh, hell no, and made himself throw up everywhere. Jammed his finger down his throat. Oh, hell no. I mean, credit to the Bucs. They were actually ready to play a pretty decent game, unlike the Cowboys. That despite the fact that they did commit 14 penalties, and they did make one of the dumbest decisions of all time by not going up three scores and instead getting stuffed on the goal line on fourth down instead of kicking that field goal. They got away with it, though. I mean, what did the Cowboys do with that gift? Nothing. They blew it. Whack. Threw his second pick. Because apparently he hit Jake Ferguson in the worst possible place. His hands. And it was far from the only drop. The Cowboys dropped what could have been a pick six on defense. They also fumbled a kickoff. I guess that's a long way of saying this. The players were terrible. The coaches were worse. And it all goes back to the ringleader of this clown show himself, Jera Jones, who still can't figure out how to get this thing stabilized 30 years after he destroyed the dynasty that Jimma created. So it really is lucky for Jera that he doesn't give a damn about winning because he sucks at it. Really, the question is, is it a matter of he doesn't care about winning or he doesn't know how to win? As always, yes. But do this. Stop blaming third-party janitors. Look in the freaking mirror, clowns. Oh, and one question for you, Steva. When Pops does pass and you take over this clown show, are we going to get another 30 years of this garbage to make it like an even 70? Just saying, Steva. Holy crap. Man, it takes me back to that conversation I had with James Kelly yesterday on the air during our FanDuel segment. And it was so obvious. I mean, they were going to blow them the hell out. Primetime game, coming off a big win, going up against a winless team and an undrafted rookie quarterback. They were going to blow them the hell out, right? And James Kelly said to me, I don't know, dude. It seems like a trap game to me. I'm like, damn, dude, you know what? You're so right. All right, I'm not going to hammer that thing. I'm not going to smash it, but I will lay the points. But, man, you're right. It does have every bit the feel of a trap game because it's the freaking Cowboys we're talking about. And sure enough, I mean, there have been a lot of lows with the Cowboys and so few highs in the last, I don't know, 30 years. That is one of the all-time lows. Credit to Tampa, they were ready to play. Negative credit to Dallas, they were not ready to play. But man, I don't want to say it's rock bottom because I know they can sink even lower, but that was one of the all-time lows.
1: Football and life, that's what happens.
0: No, that doesn't happen, actually. Shoddy. I'd call him Marty Jr., but he'll never be his old man. And there's a reason why that guy didn't get a head coaching job until now. This is why. Why do you think nobody other than Jera would hire this guy as a head coach? Hello? Oh, I'm better than that. And I will be better than that going forward. No, you're not. And no, you won't be. Because we all watched last night. And once again, if they didn't pay me to watch that garbage, I would have changed that channel so early in that game. And at this point in my life, they don't pay me enough to watch that garbage. I mean, come on.
2: Garbage!
0: A short week. Let me tell you something. America's clowns. You don't lose on 7-second drives. That doesn't happen. I'm responding to the quote that, hey, man, these things happen. They happen in football, and they happen in life. No, they don't. At least not to anybody else. Teams do not lose on 7-second game-winning drives. They don't. The highest-paid player in the NFL does not get outplayed by an undrafted rookie making his second start on the road in prime time. That doesn't happen either. These things don't happen in life, and they don't happen in the NFL. Only to America's clowns.
1: I'm better than that.
0: No, you're not. Shoddy,
1: I'm
0: that's the whole
1: than
0: point.
1: I performed in the last 28 seconds.
0: You're not better than the last 28 seconds. And nor are you going to be better going forward. You actually are those 28 seconds. That's who you are. That's where you live. That's what you do, man. Stop lying to yourself. Stop lying to your players and stop lying to us. There are a lot of lies that I have to correct today that I'll get to a little bit later on.
2: You are
0: 1-800-636-8686. Hit me up. What do you want to talk about? I've got that. I've got, by the way, more lies. The Detroit Lions. Kelvin Shepard, dude, what are you doing? What are you doing? The Cowboys defense is laughing at your defense, and yet you're trying to intimidate us and lecture us about how we're disrespecting you? My guy, you are disrespecting the sport by trotting that defense out there every Sunday and trying to come at us like we're way out of line. Stop. And I thought I was done talking about this guy. I'm not hitting refresh. My notifications don't hit me when something happens with this guy. But Tony Romo is in the news again? And not for good news. I'm going to have to go there. It's a great weekend of college ball. I want to talk about that too. All of that, plus a couple of interviews coming up. TJ Hawkinson, Zach Kittley, and more. Tremendous Friday to you. 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

0: I'm telling you, talk about running a misdirection. I wonder if Shoddy, I wonder whose idea it was. Was it Shoddy? Was it whack? Was it PR? All right, guys, come here, huddle up. When we get up there, let's spend as much time as possible talking about that rando in the tunnel that called out embarrassing. And then let's just go on and on about that. And then let's just tag it with, I don't even know why we're talking about this. And then they won't ask us about the game itself. Great play. Great misdirection. Yeah, that almost worked. So, clones, one quick question. Why is Old Trapper Beef Jerky so amazing? There is something to be said for a family business. 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Do not be fooled by other brands. All beef jerky is not the same. Make sure you choose the best. Old Trapper. 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Every single bite of Old Trapper is tender. It's never tough because they use just the best ingredients. That's part of being the best of the best. They don't have to. They choose to. They want to. They want to make sure they're the best in class, and they are. Four amazing flavors. They're all great. If for some reason you're late to it and you haven't tried it yet, try all four. They come in 4-ounce bags. If you know what you want, get the big one, the 18-ouncer. That way there's enough for everybody. If you do not see it, ask for Old Trapper by name because no other jerky compares Old Trapper with your beef. I've got plenty around here because I smash it every single day. All right, quickly. Here is the actual sound. Here is Dak addressing the... This is great, the way this is set up in a post. Here's Dak addressing the tunnel confrontation with the third-party contracted worker in his post-game presser. So not only did he get actually hooked by a third-party contracted worker in the tunnel, he got hooked. Just keep walking. Don't look back. Nope. Got hooked. And even then, to me, that is like the worst decision. But at that point, instead of letting it go, they decide to make an even bigger deal out of it at the podium. And my take is, of course they did. They don't want us talking about the game. They're going to do anything they can to get us to look away and not call them out on one of the worst losses ever. But here's Dak turning it into something it's not. Somebody questioning his manhood.
1: When he said it, I just happened to look at him. And at that point, you know, he looked away, didn't look. And then when I turned my head back, he said something else. And so that's the part that, you know, just as a man or as just a person of, you feel free to speak your mind. Just speak it. Don't cower it away from the reaction that you're going to get. And so, yeah, I mean, if you're saying it's embarrassing, say it's embarrassing. If you're saying it to me, then say it to me. Don't, you know what I mean? Go back on it. So that's all that was. And hate it that it's even being talked about, to be honest with you.
0: No, you don't. No, do you? Actually, you seem to love it. You just gave us a whole blow by blow. What do you mean you hate that you're even talking about it? You hate that you have to stop talking about it. You wish you were still talking about it. You hate that you're even talking about it. Do you? Do you?
1: To be honest with you.
0: Keep asking me about that. You know what the big tell is? When he starts off by saying, to be honest with you.
1: To be honest with you.
0: That's a big tell. That something dishonest is about to come. No, keep asking me about that third party contracted employee, some rando that we don't even see. Just don't ask me about the loss. Just don't ask me about the INT. Just don't ask me about anything that transpired on the field. Don't ask me about that undrafted rookie starting his second game who outclassed me and outplayed me.

0: But to be honest with you, I'm sorry we're even talking about this. No, you're not.
1: To be honest with you.
0: You're thrilled to talk about this because we're not talking about that bull crap that we saw on the field. Come on. Just like you make $60 million a year, but to be honest with you, I really don't even care about money.
2: I don't play for money. Never have, never cared for it, to be honest with you.
0: Another tell, the same tell. Anytime that guy says, to be honest with you, he's not being honest with us. Man, stop. Stop. To be honest with you, I don't really play the game for money. Anything but. And stop acting like this guy somehow disrespected you or questioned your manhood. Or if you're going to say it, say it. Hey, Dak, we're all saying it. It was embarrassing. You lost to a winless team in your house in prime time to a quarterback that was undrafted making his second start. Of course it was embarrassing. And so was your reaction to this. D. Cook, 406, quote, best Thursday night game ever. Like you, Rome, I don't root, except for the Cowboys to lose. Love that Duck Prescott got butthurt by someone saying the game was embarrassing. When you said worst loss, you meant best loss. Right, Romy? Yes. Yes. Gordon Hathorne. Since we can't boo pro athletes without hurting their feelings, good job, good effort, Cowboys. That's Mackleford. Jim. It doesn't matter. Jalen Daniels, Jaden Daniels, might as well have been Jack Daniels. 100% of Jarrah's face was left on Bourbon Street last night.
3: 20% of me has been left on Bourbon Street.
0: Good one, Pops. All right, this next take is graphic in nature. I want to warn you before I read this. Tony in Salt Lake with this bomb. Quote, the Cowboys are a classless organization. Did you see the Crypt Keeper pound his fist? He hasn't been that mad since segregation ended. And Dak, whining about someone saying embarrassing. Try not caring about others' opinions, just like you don't care for money. At Linear Messenger, hey Rome, let's be real about these clown boys. That loser, Chris, in Southeast Wisco, is closer to a dynasty than the cow clowns ever will be.
4: It's a dynasty, clones.
0: Forgot about that guy. There you go. Let's go to chat. Oh, hey, chat. What's up? I didn't start with you, chat. At Strength of Sparta, quote, apparently the truth about being embarrassing hurts. At King Shark 49, who are the fail clowns now?
5: Fail clowns.
0: Sign the Atlanta Falcons. Good point. Fair point. At Craig the Randall, Joey Porter Jr. watched Space Jam 2 before last night's game. At Dan in Allentown, embarrassing. Sign the clones when they hear Dino sing. At Stranger, quote, most valuable sports franchise on earth, Jarrah's mediocrity is so profitable, he has no incentive to improve. Right. Pretty much. Pretty much what I'm trying to say and have been trying to say. That's why he doesn't care. The guy's not doing everything he can to win, obviously. And why would he? You keep coming. And the organization, the franchise, continues to escalate in value. Why would the guy care about winning? And he doesn't. If he did, they wouldn't be losing games like that. Embarrassing. All right, so your reaction to it. Coming up, Vikings tight end TJ Hawkinson. That's next. Zach Kittley, Florida Atlantic head coach, coming up at 1:20. telephone calls. I like it. They're lining up. Stay there. I'll get to you. Anybody want to Zoom in today? I might even take a Zoom call on a Friday from the right person. All right, all of that. Still ahead.
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0: Well, once again, I am Jim Rome. Great to be with you on a Friday. So if you're on hold, stay there. Phone lines are lit. Love to see it. But first things first, we are joined right now by a tight end for the Minnesota Vikings. He is a two-time Pro Bowler. He's in his eighth year in the league. He has 22 receptions, 195 yards, and a touchdown this season. He won the 2018 John Mackey Award as the nation's top tight end in college at Iowa. The Vikings are 4-0. They take on the Saints on Sunday. We are joined right now by TJ Hawkinson. TJ, really appreciate you making time. How you doing, dude?
1: Fantastic. How are you?
0: Good, man. Good. Really good to see you. So you can't do
1: appreciate
0: much better.
1: Having, yeah.
0: Yeah, man. You can't do much better than a 4-0 start, and you're one of three undefeated teams left in the league. So how did this week of practice go, and how would you describe the energy and the mood at the facility right now?
1: Yeah, I mean, always great vibes. You know, just being here for the last, you know, 4 years or whatever it is, it's we always have good vibes here. And, you know, practice went well this week. Everybody's locked into the Saints, so I think it's going to be a fun one on Sunday. Obviously, they're a great team, so – you know, we got our work cut ahead of us, but it'll be fun.
0: I like that. I like that response. Always great vibes. Always great vibes. TJ Hawkinson joining us. So you led all receivers with 13 catches, 119 receiving yards in that win over Miami. How much early season chemistry and rapport are you starting to feel like you're building with Kyler Murray as he's got more playing time?
1: I think it's a week by week thing, you know. I mean, every day we step out here in between the white lines, you know, we're just trying to get better. And, you know, Kyler's made obviously great strides, obviously being with this being the first year in our system. So, every day we're coming out here, we're communicating, we're talking, what we're seeing and what he's seeing and how we can, mesh those two things. So, yeah, it's been fun here, to be on this side and just continue ascending.
0: You know, I was going to say, you can't speak for him. I'd be better served asking him, but I wonder, what do you think it's like for a guy like that? I mean, a former number one pick overall that is not only changing systems, but changing organizations for the very first time. And then this you could probably speak to. How much more comfortable does he seem right now than when he first got there?
1: Yeah, I mean, you know, I think every day that you're here, you know, we as a locker room, we always love to, you know, invite, at least since I've been here, everybody's, it's a close knit locker room. So we always invite those guys and that are new and you know, make them feel welcome. So I think, you know, we've done nothing but that with Kyler. I mean, he's a great addition to our locker room this year. I mean, the vibes that he brings every day, how hard a worker he is, you understand why he was, you know, the number one overall pick and, you know, has had great success in this league. And then, you know, it's just, again, continuing to be, you know, go out and practice in between the whites and communicating. And, you know, I feel like he's become more and more comfortable with not only the system, but just us in general and being able to trust it and, you know, be able to trust receivers to make plays for him. So it's been fun to get out there with them and continue this season.
0: Makes sense to me. I can appreciate that. We are talking to TJ Hawkinson. TJ, of course, the final catch was the one, you know where I'm going. It generated the most attention.

0: tension was we got down inside the 5-yard line. Look, bottom line, you know how brutal the keyboard warriors can be, right? So my question is this. Aside from that, just generally speaking, when people get up online and they get into your mentions, generally speaking, do players see this? And because some of this is fair game and some of this is not fair game at all, does it get in their heads? Did they ever carry it on the field? Does it affect mental health? Like, what about social media and some of the things you see?
1: I mean, I kind of try to stay off of it. At this point in my career, I've got other things. I got a wife and a baby at home, so I enjoy that time. But I'm not that's something that I'm not worried about. I mean, I keep myself in the present, and this organization and these coaches and these players in this locker room. So, I mean, I know it gained a lot of attention, but on the same hand, we're 4-0, and that's the best odds to win that game, and it is going down, and you end it on offense. So, that's what we call in the huddle, and that is what it is. So, yeah.
0: See, I try to make it a bigger picture than that because I get that. I get that. I understand that. I'm just talking about like social media overall. You're a vet, man. You've been around this thing a long time. To your point, I've got a wife. I've got a baby. I know it's important. I'm going to keep the main thing the main thing. I just wonder, man, because people online, and that play aside, they're just getting angrier and angrier and angrier. And some of it's fair game, and some of it is totally out of line. And I just wonder how that affects mindset. And do players ever carry that on the field?
1: I'm sure, that affects people. I know it's a crazy world out there. I do. I really do. I know there's people that get in DMs, and there's a lot going on with that. But on the same hand, I mean, it's our job to not really look at it either. We have to do social media. We have to do that stuff. But fortunately for me, I have somebody that does that, and kind of, I send them things and they do it. But it's a different world we live in than, 10 or 15 years ago, when I was in high school and getting into college. So, it's a little easier to access us than in the past.
0: No, you're so right. We have two kids. I've got a 25-year-old son and a 21-year-old son. And we talk about this, that even that like 3.5-4 year difference, it's so different even in that one gap, just those 4 years, how quickly the world changes. TJ Hawkinson joining us. TJ, I get a kick out of KOC. It's a big KOC house. I'm curious, what's it like being in his offense where you know that everybody's going to get the ball, that the offense is still ramping up this year, but the way the offense sets up and it spreads the ball around to so many different guys, what's it like being in the offense?
1: Oh, it's a lot of fun. I mean, obviously I get to play with arguably the greatest receiver to play the game in Jets and a really, really good receiver in Jordan Addison, and then obviously our quarterback. So I get an opportunity to be able to get out here and enjoy these guys and learn from them and see what they're doing, and kind of, I can't take what Justin Jefferson has, obviously, and put it into my game all the time. But, there's little tids that he does and, he talks about that I'm able to apply. So I think that's the best part about this place is just being able to have that communication between all the players and be able to learn what they're doing. And you get to run that route every once in a while. So, just talking to them and seeing how they get open.
0: Vikings tight end TJ Hawkinson for a few more moments joining us. So you have all those weapons, and then the announcement that Odell Beckham Jr. was signed to the practice squad. What was your reaction to that, and have you spent any time with him?
1: Oh yeah, he's been another great addition to this locker room. I mean, obviously, he's had the career he has had, and I grew up watching him, being a fan of his. So first day he got here, I was stoked to shake his hand and introduce myself. But just another guy that you talk about, a vet and knowledge of the game. He's got a lot of it, and just being able to communicate with him and see what he sees is pretty sweet. And just watching him catch the ball is pretty fun.
0: Dude, I think that's cool that you thought it was cool to shake his hand. I mean, given everything you've seen, everything you've accomplished in your career, does he still have that it? Like, when guys walk in, like when he was at the peak of his powers, man, there was nobody bigger. But does he still have that it? Does that still kind of come off him?
1: I mean, yeah, for sure. A guy like that, and a guy that has had a career like he's had, you always, I mean, just being a fan of the game of football, you really have to respect a guy like that. So, it's awesome to have him in here, and you talk about a good dude in the locker room, and he's been that.
0: All right, so let me finally ask you, what about the defense? One thought about the defense. I could argue that not only is that the best defense in the NFL, your defense, it might be the best unit on either side of the ball in the NFL right now. How much do you think facing Brian Flores' defense gets you ready for game days?
1: I mean, yeah, we had to do it a lot in camp, and obviously he brings a lot of looks that you have to talk about, and I wouldn't want to, have just a week to be able to talk about it to play on Sunday. So they do a lot of really good stuff over there that makes it hard on the offense, but to have the group that those guys are, and the tight-knit unit of a defense, just being around them and getting to see their connection and how they talk to each other, and how much onus is on the players is pretty sweet.
0: Vikings are 4-0. Big game coming up this Sunday against the Saints. TJ Hawkinson, 8 years in the league right now, coming off a huge game. TJ, really appreciate you making time. I know you have a lot of choices, not a lot of time. Great to have you on the show. Thank you very much. Appreciate you.
1: Appreciate you having me.
0: All right, TJ, good having you. TJ Hawkinson joining us, 8 years in. Always good to have a conversation like that. I know my man V in the Fee appreciated that. His Vikings are unbeaten thus far. All right, so hour number one, I saved some time on the back end. Let's get a telephone call or two in here. 1-800-636-8686. Where to? Let's go to Buffalo, Chris. Yo, Chris, good to have you on. What's up?
2: Hey, Jim, lifelong Cowboys fan. I can tell you, we are so far removed from the days of Staubach, Landry, Jimmy, Troy, what this team used to mean in the NFL, and now that Carnival Barker has turned it into a Super Bowl champion of internet clicks, TV ratings, merchandise sales, and indifference. The Cowboys are nothing but the Cleveland Browns with better uniforms, a nicer stadium, more money, and the quarterback isn't a creep. War, the Jones family selling and just going away. I'm out.
0: Bro, rack him. What a great phone call. What a great phone call, except for the
2: Wreck
0: very
2: him.
0: End of that. I know that's what you want. I know you think that nothing will change if they don't, but they're not selling that team. No way in hell they're selling that team. Now, what will happen, not to be morbid or obnoxious, Jarrah will pass on. We know nothing is going to change until that happens, frankly. Jarrah will pass on, and we know that there is a succession plan in place. This is why at the very end of the opening segment, I said, hey, Steva, I haven't forgotten about you, and I know you're not your old man, and your old man is still calling all the shots. Ultimately, he will pass on, and the old man knows that. And we all know Steva is then going to run the show. And we don't know Steva like we know the old man, because the old man won't share the spotlight. But this is we do know this much about Steva. Steva is different than Jarrah. And I think I have a sense, to a certain degree, a tiny degree, of how he's different, but we don't know exactly how he's different. So maybe when Steva, and I think he does have authority, and I think he does have power, and I think he does have the old man's ear, but the old man is going to do what the old man's going to do. When Steva is the one calling the shots, I wonder how different it's going to look. No, I wonder how different it's going to actually be. Because Jarrah is making it about him, always has, or he would have never run Jimma off, because they were a dynasty, an all-time great dynasty and organization that's never been the same, because the place just wasn't big enough for Jarrah and Jimma, and Jarrah wasn't getting all the credit. So, no, they're not selling the team. He's going to hand the team over to his son. But they're not selling. So the question then becomes, how different will it be? If you're a Cowboy fan, you better hope a lot different. That's why I said, are we going to get another 30 years of the same? I don't know. We'll find out. Stay tuned.

0: I'll tell you what, I like the way this is developing. I like the way this is shaping up on a Friday. All right, so we go into hour number two. The program is presented by FanDuel. My thanks to my pals there. I am Jim Rome. What's going on? And when I say I like the way it's developing, what I mean is already a veteran Viking tight end, TJ Hawkinson coming in. Nice conversation. Zach Kittley, FAU head football coach, coming up next segment. He's got a great backstory. Looking forward to that. The phones are ringing. Alvy will have his week that was. We will have an ATP a little bit later on. Quick reminder, Ask the Pros. 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Post your question at Jim Rome. Use the hashtag Ask the Pros on X. Listen later on, and I or somebody else or all of us might answer your question. 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Also, again, some great matchups in the college ranks this coming weekend. Weather is obviously a concern. And the phones are ringing, so let's go to the phones. 1-800-636-8686. What day is today? Friday. What month is this? October. Let's go to L.A. Matt in L.A. Yo, Matt, what's going on with you?
1: Romeo Snegopoulos from Alhambra to Appleton, from Monterey Park to Milwaukee, from Gardena to Green Bay, you're welcome, you pukes. You Wisco fat, Bernie Brewer, bovine ingesting, swollen gut, beer swilling freaks are in for another treat this Mattober. And hopefully, you bloated, overfed oafs can root your team to at least one win this year, you calorically challenged pale ale freaks. Plus, like every other Mattober, the theater of the macabre isn't just a body count of Dodger conquest. No. A few sideshows were pure Mattober this week, namely that fat bastard Steeler coach, formerly a Wisco fat himself from Green Bay, talking a bunch of gibberish about a stocked fridge or a clean house or a half rack of ribs as a snack, whatever the case. Hey, Steeler coach, shut up and deliver a W, you plumpkin. Then last night, on Thursday Night Football, Amazon keeps rolling out that paper mache faced, patchy lettuce relic that is Al Sinkholes, Al Michaels, on the call sounding like a geriatric douchebag complaining about the price of tapioca pudding while doing play by play. That's just pathetic in its best moments and cringe the rest of the time. Hey, yo, Crypt Keeper Al, go away, dude. You don't need the money. But that's not why I called, Jim. I called to let Joe Public know the Dodgers will handle business in five, like the dollar bills Ira Craig considers C-notes, five, like the number of patties on Ira Swell's In-N-Out Burger, five, like the thousands of dollars Sprinkles in Wichita paid for his cornstalk hut, Wichita home, five, like the King Kong Bundy count, Dodgers in five. And then the American League can get their heads handed to them. The three-peat tournament. That's all I got, Jim. Warburn dog turning down irate Craig's sea urchin, sea anemone, and hermit crab ceviche. And War Chris in South Wisco calling in once the Dodgers are a dynasty. Outro.
0: Wow, dude. I mean, you got to rock that effort. He put it in. He put some time into that one. Even for Matt in L.A., he worked out hard. He made my brain work hard. I had to think hard to get through that phone call. But then again, you know why? It's Mattober. Of course he shows up in a different way during the month of Mattober.
1: Mattober. You pukes.
0: That might have been the best phone he ever had. I think he may have invested in a new phone. Bro, did you go landline? Do landlines still exist? Did you get a new phone or did you find a landline? Because it is Mattober. And I know that what you had to say you felt was very important. But then it was also the content itself. It's the way it sounded and it's what he said. I haven't heard that guy go that hard in a long time. Like, bro, you know that was not the smack off, right? But it is Mattober 9th and the NLCS is starting. Dodgers-Brewers, love that matchup. Both teams getting a little bit of time, a little bit of rest. They can set their rotations. I mentioned yesterday, I think that the Brewers, although I think they were in deep, really in deep last year, they're not the same team now that they were a year ago. I'm not saying they're the ones to beat, but I wouldn't be surprised if they beat LA. Yes, Dodger Jim is saying the Dodgers might be vulnerable. But then again, just as we know Matt Tober is going to show up in Matt Tober, the Dodgers will show up in October, and they'll do what they do. And all of a sudden now, you've got that rotation. You know they're going to shove it. They're not going to beat themselves. They're going to get timely hitting. All those guys that sleep during the regular season, they become monsters in October, are doing so. And that cockfighting arsonist on the back end is getting better and better every time he takes the bump. Love the matchup. That guy, Timothy Trumpets. That cockfighting arsonist. And Dave Roberts used him perfectly in the NLDS because he knows that if they're going to win another World Series and three-peat, they're going to need that guy in the back end. Again, I mentioned the big break for Milwaukee. They did not have to use their big two in Game 4 of the NLDS in beating the Padres. So Miz will be ready to go. Did not have to use him in a Game 5. Can't wait for that series. I mean, I feel like I should be talking Guardians and White Sox, too. I feel like I should be. But there's just so much ball, so much football. Still haven't gotten to the Lions yet, and I will. Back to the phones. I gave you enough separation so you didn't have to actually follow Matt Tober, in case you were intimidated by that. Let's go to H-Town. Vince in Houston. Vince, great to have you. What's going on, Vince?
2: Dallas Yankees. New York Cowboys, wore Steve Elkington and wore that we all are addicted to Lorne Michaels and Lauren Green out.
0: What? We're all addicted to Lorne Michaels and Lorne Green? You mean like porn? Was that your way of saying we're all addicted to porn?
3: What?
0: Dallas Yankees. He's like, I'm like, yo, Vince, what's up? Dallas Yankees, New York Cowboys, war. We're all addicted to Lorne Michaels and Lorne Green. Weird? Not the good kind of weird. Yeah, right, Avi? What was that? Anyway.
4: Christy Alley.
0: That. Made that dude sound like the BIC. Made that dude sound like the BIC. Weird. This guy, this is funny. Sean Rice, too. Apropos of nothing, but I figured I should pass this one along. Hashtag Jim Rome, hashtag Corvette guy. Before you show it. All right. All right. Before you show it. That's never apropos of nothing. If you have a picture of Corvette guy in the wild, that's always apropos of something, regardless of what we're talking about. Never, ever apologize for finding Corvette guy or Corvette gal in the wild. Show it to me, Lauren. Oh, yeah, that is great. If you're listening on the radio, what we have is a picture of a vintage vet. And the license plate is Get Bent. I love Corvette guy. Corvette guy is just a different breed. And you can always tell. Not only does the rig represent that you're a different breed, but it's the vanity plates. There's no other car that I know that collectively has the quality of vanity plates that Corvette guy and Corvette gal have. There's nothing like them.

0: just check it for yourself. Almost inevitably, if you see a Corvette, there's a vanity plate. My own research indicates 85% of all Corvettes, this is unscientific and not empirical, 85% of all Corvettes have vanity plates. It takes a different breed anyway just to get a vanity plate no matter what. 85% of all Corvettes have vanity plates, and 65% of that 85% are always clever in some way. And 100% of them are consistent with Corvette guy or Corvette gal. I love it. Every time I see a Corvette on the road, I'm fired up. I'm like, all right, let me check out what they've done to their rig, because they always do something to their rig. And then I have to see what the license plate is. In short, I'm always hyped whenever I see a Corvette. Every single time. At AZ. So that's not apropos of nothing. If you ever see a Corvette, and don't pull things off the internet. Like, don't pull some picture you found. It needs to be something in the wild. It has to be legit. If you can snap a pic of a Corvette without putting anybody else in risk or danger, do it. And I'll put it up on the program. I love it. At AZ Andrew 72. Hey, Jim. Shoddy is a terrible coach. And rubbing off on the players. Down 14 and you go for two. Why would you not just kick the extra point? Let me just stop you right there. That's a thing. Have you not been watching the NFL? That's a thing. The analytics types, the Ivies, no offense, Tommy, the Ivies all believe that's the right play. That analytically speaking, it gives you a better chance of winning the game. Personally, I personally believe that's bullcrap. I don't like that play. I don't like that move. I don't like that play. They're not the only ones guilty of that. I see that every Sunday. I don't like it because I think that I know they run it through the system, but I don't think they factor in momentum. I don't think they factor in the emotion of the thing, man. I don't think they factor in what it feels like when you miss that. And then, all right, then you know, all right, I've got to go for it again next time. If there is, in fact, a next time. I'd rather see you kick it, then you're down seven. If you want to go for the win the next time, then go for the win the next time. I've never liked that play. But the analytics crew, the analytics folk will tell you that that is the right play. That's why you see teams do it all the time. That's not just a shoddy thing. Cowboys got a lot of problems, but that's not it. It's like I have a problem with, and he got away with it. Todd Bowles not kicking that field goal. Like, dude, what are you doing? You are so lucky you got away with that and almost didn't. Three scores, bro. Game over, bro. Boot on throat, bro. Finish them. Three scores. You're right there. A gimme chip shot field goal. Easier than an extra point. Easier than a point after. Three scores. Man, that dude, and if you're already, let's face it, nothing against the guy, but he's already coaching for his job. He's already on the thinnest ice imaginable. What if that backfired? If that backfires and they come back and win that game, does he survive that game? I don't know. Man, dude, you got lucky. Three scores. Kick the damn field goal. All right, when we come back, I didn't even finish reading that, but when we come back, Zach Kittley, great story. FAU head football coach joins us. 1-800-636-8686. Man, keep phone calls coming. I love it. 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

0: Welcome back. I'm Jim Rome. All right, so we're pretty three-dimensional at this point. I'm in Southern California. I'm on terrestrial radio, Westwood One Sports. We're on satellite radio, Sirius XM. We have our YouTube channel where chat is going off. It's Friday, so they're even more belligerent than they normally are. And then we have the Rome TV channel with the eight other platforms. So just find a platform that works best for you and then engage accordingly if you don't mind. All right, with that in mind, we are joined right now by the head football coach at Florida Atlantic. He's in his second season. He previously had served as the offensive coordinator and the quarterback's coach at Texas Tech for 3 years from 2022 to 2024. FAU coming off a 66-10 beatdown of Texas Southern. They're 4-1. They're 1-0 in conference play. They've got a bye this week. We are joined right now by their head coach, Zach Kittley. Zach, great to have you on. How you doing, Zach?
1: Jim, man. I'm doing great, man. I appreciate you having me on. Excited to get this thing rolling.
0: Me too. Great to have you, Zach. You look great. Good to have you. So you took over a program that won two games the year before you arrived. Let me just set this up for those who don't know. Two games the year before you arrived. You doubled that total last year. You've already matched that total to start this season. So is this where you thought you would be five games into your second year, or maybe are you actually ahead of schedule?
1: Yeah, no, we feel good with where we're at. You know, we took over a program here that we knew we needed to do some work here. And last year, you know, clearly going 4-8 last year wasn't the plan, but we did see a lot of growth in this football program. And so now to look up in year two and be sitting here on the bye week at 4-1, this is where we thought we'd be, and we're comfortable with where we're at right now as far as our record. But at the same time, we got a long way to go here to get this program to where it want to go, where we want to take it. And, you know, the bowl games are huge here, and we need to get to a bowl game. But ultimately, our goal here is to compete for conference championships, and that's what our sights are set on this year.
0: Shoot, Zach, you beat me to my follow. I was going to say, where do you want to take it? But you just told me exactly where you want to take it. And let me ask you this. You had that 56-point win over Texas Southern last week. What that was, actually, was the largest margin of victory in school history. And not only that, but the team scored in all three phases. So how have you and the staff used the bye week to try to maintain that momentum, and specifically, what has the message been to the team this week?
1: Yeah, I mean, don't be complacent. You know what I mean? We got a lot of people around here right now patting us on the back, telling us how great we are. And, you know, we haven't looked this good since the Lane Kiffin era, right? And so, you know, in my standpoint, we've done some really good stuff. We got a long way to go, and excited with our future. So we had a great week here on the bye week. We had a couple big-time practices. I mean, we got to go play a road game at Army at a noon kick. You know, we've only played night games here so far, and so – there's a lot of tests ahead of this football program. And so the message has been, let's not be complacent. Let's be proud of where we're at from this 4-1 record. But at the same time, there's a lot of meat left on the bone that we're ready to chew off here. And we got a long way to go to get to where we want to go.
0: FAU head coach Zach Kittley joining us. Zach, I hate to repeat this question, and I do this, but what you just said is interesting. Well, as a head coach, what concerns you more? Everybody telling your team how awesome they are, or everybody being online saying how horrible you are?
1: Yeah, I think everyone patting you on the back, telling you how great you are. You know, I like the chip on my shoulder a little bit. I prefer people telling me we're not very good and we haven't played nobody and yada yada. I prefer that. Hey man, y'all are so good. Y'all have done so much. We haven't seen nothing like this in the last, you know,

0: Roethlisberger and Coach Kiffin, like we mentioned, being at the helm of this place. There's been some great coaches here and some really good football players here. So I'm not diminishing what we've done so far. But at the same time, our goal isn't to win four games or even to get bowl eligible. Our game is to compete for a conference championship in the American. And we feel like if we can win the American Conference Championship here, that gets us in the driver's seat to possibly play in the college football playoff. And that's ultimately the goal around here.
1: Let's go. I like it. Zach Hitley joining us. Zach, your background is so interesting. So I mentioned at 35, you're the youngest FBS head coach in the country. How much did you benefit from being a coach's son, but not a football coach, but the son of a world-class track and field coach?
0: Yeah, huge benefit. Again, you know, college athletics is a deal on its own, and track and field is so much different, clearly, than football, but that's all I've ever known. And I grew around, you mentioned, a world-class Hall of Fame track and field coach. I'll put my dad up against anybody in the world as far as track and field, and just leader of men and women. And I think that's the part that I was super blessed with, is being able to grow up around him, see how to build a program, how to develop a program, how to keep a program maintained at the highest level, be able to take a program there at Texas Tech when he took over was the bottom of the barrel in the Big 12. And to see him now winning countless Big 12 championships and two national championships as well under his belt. And he's still rolling in his upper 60s now. He's still doing it at a super high level. And to see him navigate the world of college athletics, I mean, you know, again, he took over there in 1999. And when you look back at how he built that program and now how he sustained that program in the new world of college athletics, where Olympic sports aren't getting the money in the NIL and some of those things, how he's been able to do that and be able to have him in my back pocket to call and lean on, not just as a coach, but also as a dad too, has been super special for me. And I credit a lot of that to my quick rise in this profession. You know, I feel like I'm a little bit maybe seasoned beyond my years. And a lot of that is credit due to my dad and him just showing me the ropes at a young age.
1: I love that so much. FAU head coach Zach Hitley joining us. I love that, Zach, because your dad, one, he still has that fire. He still wants it badly. He's still competing. He's still grinding. And what I love most about that is the reinvention, the transformation, the evolution. He understands. Now, your story, see, I want to make sure everybody's following this. So he's track and field, and you're just killing it as a young football coach, but you were a walk-on on the basketball team at Abilene Christian. All right, so how did you get to Tech, and how did you get to football if Pops was track and field and you played basketball?
0: Yeah, so, you know, I mean, I was born in Abilene, Texas, but I really grew up in Lubbock whenever my dad took that job there at Texas Tech in 1999, and Lubbock is home for me. And so I grew up watching Mike Leach in the air raid offense there at Texas Tech. And I fell in love as an 8-year-old kid, watching, crazy how it works out, but watching a young number 16 Cliff Kingsbury throw the ball across the yard 50 times a game. And so that was like my first fall in love with football. That and watching Emmitt Smith on the old box TV for the Dallas Cowboys run the pill. That's kind of what I always revert back to of how I fell in love with football. You can't see it right here on the TV right here, but I'm 6'7", about 200 pounds. I'm tall, I'm lean, so basketball was always easy for me. I was a good basketball player, and that's just something that came easy, you know. And I played high school football. I actually started at receiver and safety for Friendship Tigers there, 4A high school football back then, which is 5A now. I love football. I love the team aspect of football. There's no greater team sport. And that was always my love. But the basketball thing just kind of came with the height and the athleticism that I had in the game, and got into college basketball there with a coach that I knew and loved at Abilene Christian. But ultimately for me, that just wasn't my path. You know, I always knew I wanted to be a coach, and football was always my first love. And so really, for me, when Cliff Kingsbury got hired to be the head football coach at Texas Tech, it took me back to my 8-year-old fall in love with the game and just said, man, I want to work for this guy. I want to learn from this guy, and I want to be a football coach.
1: It's so great. What a great story. So was it a hard sell? Did you sell him hard? Or when you found Cliff, I mean, you obviously knew who you wanted to work for and how you wanted to get in. How did you get in with him? Was it easy or not so easy?
0: No, it wasn't easy. Luckily for me, Sonny Cumbie was the inside receivers coach at the time, who's now the head coach at Louisiana Tech, is a family friend of ours. Him and my dad were actually really close at the time.

0: time. And I told my dad, I said, look, I don't, I want to lean on you a little bit because you've done this a lot. How do I get in? And he said, look, I'm going to give you Sonny Cummings' number, but you got to go do this on your own. This has got to be your deal. And so I reached out to Sonny. I got a little interview with Sonny, and Sonny said, look, I'd love to hire you, but we don't have anything at the time. And we're talking a volunteer student. Cliff Kingsbury at the time was very close to the vest, and he didn't love to have a big staff. And I was actually denied the job at first and went back working for my dad for the track team. And a couple months later, the student assistant job that was there, they had one guy working, and he actually got a GA job at Kentucky with Neil Brown. And so that opened the door for me to come in and be a student assistant there. And they offered me the job, and I took it full running and did everything that was asked of me, didn't make any money for 2 years. And so I appreciate Sonny Cummings for getting me in the door. And man, I put my nose down and I grinded, and I just me and Coach Kingsbury, man, we just had a great relationship, and him and I became really close, and he became a guy that I trusted. And ultimately for me, clearly biggest break of my career was being able to learn from him and then be in that quarterback room with some unbelievable quarterbacks during my tenure there at Texas
1: Yeah,
0: Tech.
1: I was going there next before I let you go. Zach Kittley joining us. There's so many great messages to be had in this. The quarterback room. Let's talk about the quarterback room before you go. Baker Mayfield was there for 1 year before going to OU. What do you remember about the season with Baker? What was he like back then?
0: Man, he's really what you see is what you get, man. I mean, Baker's a dude, man. He's a stud. Got a chip on his shoulder. High energy. Will get after you a little bit. Likes to talk some trash. But that's a really cool year. Looking back, that was my first year there at Texas Tech. And I mean, we had Michael Brewer, who was a really good player. We had Davis Webb, who's a really highly talented quarterback coming out of high school. And he had the walk-on, right, in Baker Mayfield. And Baker didn't get there till the summer, and we went through all the summer workouts and all the stuff, and he was good, but he was just getting a handful of reps here and there. And you get to fall camp, and just some things started to fall his way, and he practiced really, really well. And I'll never forget, our opening game there in Cliff Kingsbury's tenure. We played at SMU, and we started a walk-on quarterback in Baker Mayfield there at SMU. And he had a hell of a year, and barring a knee injury, there maybe wouldn't have been all the controversy that happened, and maybe Davis Webb doesn't get the attention that Davis Webb got that year as well. And it's just crazy how it kind of all works out, but. Man, Baker Mayfield, from the day one, what you see now, he's the same guy. Chip on his shoulder, high energy, likes to get after you, can sling it all across the yard. Really cool for me. That was like the first guy that I got to be around, right? And so seeing what he's doing now and leading Tampa Bay is really cool.
1: I love that. I love everything you just said. I agree with everything you just said. And I would add to that because I've talked to enough people around the NFL that say this. He's smart, dude. He's smart. We know he's tough. We know he has attitude. We know he's a dude. We know he talks junk. We know he's going to battle. He's smart. High football IQ. What about Davis Webb? I mean, did you see that in him? He's Sean Payton's right-hand guy right now. Did you see that in him at that time that he had that kind of football acumen and IQ?
0: Yeah, absolutely. Again, I was only around Baker for a short time, was able to spend, 3 years with Davis. And so I got to know Davis a little bit more. Man, Davis is always super high IQ. Again, coach's kid. He'd be the guy that would bring Coach Kingsbury game plans of what he thought we should run every week, which is really cool. And he had that mindset early. He was super bright. I tell people all the time, I've been very fortunate to be around some really, really sharp quarterbacks in my time, and Davis Webb is one of those dudes. And not only, 6'5", 235, rocket arm, but man, his cerebral that he had was very, very impressive. And I'm talking at a young age. Again, for a quarterback to come in every week with a notebook full of 20 to 25 play calls that he liked that week. That's wise beyond your years. And that's something that you don't see a lot of the time. And what was really cool for me as a young coach too, being Coach Kingsbury's right-hand man, is seeing how he attacked that from Davis's standpoint. Like, hey, this is what my quarterback's really comfortable with. And this is what he likes. And so let's dabble in some of this as well. Maybe this is some of the stuff that I like, and this is the stuff that he's comfortable with. And so I can promise you one thing for me is I'm not shocked to see that Davis Webb is a big time offensive coordinator in the NFL right now. Sean Payton's right hand man and a guy that, in my opinion, he'll be an NFL head coach here in the next few years.
1: I want to remind our listeners and our viewers that we are talking to the youngest FBS coach in the nation at 35 right now, Zach Kittley. Zach, one last thought, man. This is great. This is awesome. I'm so glad we're doing this.

0: Patrick Mahomes, all right, obviously when he goes in the top 10, great things are expected of him. But did you think at that time, did anybody think at that time that this was a guy who would not just be great, but an all-time great ultimately?
1: Hey, I can tell you, if you were in that building with us at Texas Tech, you knew it. I remember it's funny, every year when that draft comes around, I got a Facebook post. This is me as a young kid, as a Facebook post saying the Chiefs just got the best draft pick ever in the still of the draft. Because I knew what they were getting. I mean, this dude's different now, and he's got arm talent like you've never seen. He's got leadership qualities like you've never seen. He's a winner. And with all the ups and downs that we went through at Texas Tech, the lack of wins that we had at Texas Tech, I know a lot of people always look back at that and say certain things, but man, he was a dude, and he always has been. And for me too, I believe that it's all about opportunity and being surrounded by the right people. And we spoke on Sean Payton and him going into that draft. There were three teams that I wanted him to be taken by, and that was Andy Reid and the Chiefs, Sean Payton and the Saints at the time, and Bruce Arians was the head coach at the Cardinals at the time. And those were the three teams that I was like, man, if Pat can get picked up by one of those three teams, I can see his career just taking a rocket, just because he'll be surrounded with the right guy that lets him be him. And I think that's a thing that nowadays, when you see with all these NFL quarterbacks that go early, a lot of these coaches, they just, it's about them and it's about their system. And I felt really comfortable about one of those three guys. And clearly Andy Reid's one of the best of all time, being able to get a guy like Pat in the door and letting Pat be Pat. You know, let him get in the gun, let him run around and make some plays, let that arm come alive. And then you bring in all the athleticism and the leadership qualities that, to me, you can't coach those things. You either have them or you don't. And man, he's second to none in that facet for me when it comes to guys that I've been around. And so not shocked one bit to see that he's going to go down as arguably the best to ever play the game.
0: Hey, Zach, I didn't want to turn this into a pod, but you just mentioned another guy. I think B.A. is going to be on the show next week. And I love B.A. I love Andy Reid. And I love B.A. Why did you mention him as one of the three? Why was Bruce Arians a guy that you want to see Patrick Mahomes go play for?
1: Man, so he was the guy that he came by the facility, and I got to be around him a little bit, and he definitely doesn't remember me. But man, he's a guy, man, and he gets it. And he lets his players play free and be to themselves and play to their strengths. And, you know, clearly with who he had coached in the past before that too, I just felt like he was a guy that could really put his hands on Pat and grow Pat, but also let Pat thrive in what he's great at, you know. And I think that's something that gets lost a lot of times in the quarterback play these days, is you got to draft a guy and let a guy come in and be him. Don't change who he is. He's been playing that way, and you drafted him for a reason, right? And so Coach Arians was a guy that, just with his past and him being around the facility and seeing how he interacted with our staff and with Pat, and doing, you know, Coach Leftwich was there too. They were doing the private workouts. And for me to be a young coach sitting in the corner watching all this go down, I just remember thinking to myself, like, man, that could be a really good fit for Pat. And I think that they'll let Pat come in and be him, and they'll really be able to develop him as a young football player.
0: Shoot, Zach, easy to see why you are where you are at such a young age. Sorry to keep you that long, but that was a great, great Jungle debut. I appreciate you, Zach. Thank you so much for all that time. I'm going to buy – if I could buy stock in you right now, I would, dude. I know things are going to be great. So great to have you on the show. Really appreciate it.
1: Hey, man, thank you so much. I appreciate you. I've always been a big fan of yours, and, yeah, appreciate everything. And go Owls.
0: Go Owls. Let's do it again soon, Zach. That was great. Man, what a background. What a story. What a journey. I always say this. There are people with great stories, great backgrounds, that are not as good at telling their story. And Zach was really good about laying out where he's been, what he's done, who he's been around. It's so interesting, right? Again, the son of a legendary track and field coach, but he played basketball, but he wanted to coach football. And again, he's only 35. And already has FAU turned around with everything in front of them. What a great hire by them. Great dude. Great background. Great story. Hope you enjoyed that as much as I did. That actually did kind of turn into a podcast. Zach Kittley, FAU head coach. They're on their bye week. They're 4-1. They're 1-0 in conference play. And they're coming off a big 56-point blowout. Kind of hard to have that chip on your shoulder when you're blowing people out.

0: and you've won four in a row. All right, when we come back, we ran heavy on that, but that was worth it. 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

0: 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What is your beef? Weather is going to be a real factor, even here in Cali this weekend. With that in mind, I want to head to the beach. Now, down where we are in the 949, there's already flooding, excessive flooding at the beach. This guy is at the beach, but I think that he's not down here. And he's farther north where it's a little bit safer. Let's get a Zoom call in here. Silk Bra! It's been a minute. What's up, dude? Oh, the sun is shining. Got your Dodger gear on, drinking something nice. Talk to me, bro. What's going on? How's the swell? Yeah, I see it. I see you.
1: Dude, the swell is firing. You know, the tides have been high. I saw the video earlier of Newport. The harbor is a little bit underwater. So shout out to all everyone who lives across the river jetties. But up here in Oxnard on Silver Strand, yes, the water at high tide had come up about half the beach, which is very rare for here.
0: Wow.
1: But the water's super warm. Got a bunch of seals hanging out on the sand. It's beautiful up here, man. It's really, really nice.
0: Oh, it looks gorgeous. It looks perfect on a Friday. Silk Bra joining us. So, again, you have joined us so from any number of different locales, exotic locales. Right now you're in the 805. You're in Oxnard. What does the rest of the weekend feel like, and how is Matt Tober treating you?
1: Well, many things can be true at the same time, which you always let us know, of course. So it can be Matt Tober, but it can also be Silk Tober. It can be Kike Tober. It can be Muncie Tober. It can be Doc Tober. It can be Jen Silk Tober. So took the day off today. I had a doctor's appointment this morning, but it dovetailed nicely. We are, Jen Silk and I are celebrating our 22-year wedding anniversary.
0: Oh, dude, congrats. Congrats. That's great. How are you going to celebrate that other than by drinking her liquor at her house on the beach?
1: I don't know. I didn't know there was anything else to do.
0: She hasn't told you yet.
1: We actually have. Exactly. No, we're just going to, you know, her family's owned this place since the early 70s. So she's been coming up here forever. So this is like a home away from home. We're going to

0: we know a lot of people around here. We're going to just kind of bump around and, you know, surf bum it out. Just relax. I brought up some salmon and some Brussels sprouts, bro. Your boy Silk Rod's going to get in the kitchen tonight. We've got actual champagne, bro. Clones, just so you know. If it's from France in the Champagne region, it's champagne. If it's from Italy, it's Prosecco. If it's from Spain, it's Cava. If it's from California, it's sparkling wine. This is actual champagne, bro.
1: Bro, educate the clones. Spit some more knowledge. I love that. That was awesome. Silk Bra joining us live from Oxnard. You know, bro, when I lived in Tarzana, and no, contrary to what Wikipedia thinks, I was not born in Tarzana. When I lived in Tarzana, our next door neighbor had a spot right there on that same beach. He had a beach house in Oxnard. He absolutely loved it. They're totally different things. I know because I've lived up there. You know, I lived in the 805. You know, I lived in Santa Barbara. How would you compare Huntington Beach with where you are right now?
0: Well, that's a great question, as you and I are both native Californians, and, you know, there's not a ton of us, but there are some of us.
1: Two of us.
0: There's two, and Jen Silk. But this place back in the day used to be, they called it Nardcore, dude. It was hardcore. It's a mix of Mexican-Americans, as you know, our guy Fernando Vargas is from up here. And punk rock white guys who would dress like cholos, and they would slash your tires if you came to surf here. But I got to say, so if you guys want to look this up, clones want to look this up, we're literally, Silver Strand is between Channel Islands Harbor and Port Hueneme. There's only about 60 houses that are on the sand. It's gotten a little gentrified. Clones, look up that. I'm a history teacher. Look that word up, gentrified. So it's everybody.
1: It starts with a G,
0: remodeled.
1: Not a J, clones. It starts with a G, not a J.
0: You are correct, Romy. But yeah, so it's a lot different now than when Jen and I met in 2000. And when I first started coming up here then, it was still pretty nardcore. Now it's a little more genteel, which also starts with a G, clones. So it's different, but a lot of the old school guys have just gotten older. I'm not going to say how old because I don't want Ali to throw me out. But it's a different vibe up here now. But it's pretty great. If you go back a couple blocks from the beach, it's still got a little bit of grit. And you know, we got the Coast Guard station here, and there's the naval base here, Point Magoo and Port Hueneme. You got the Seabees, which are basically like the Army Corps of Engineers, but for the Navy. And a lot of good dudes here, a lot of guys serving their country. It's really awesome place to hang out.
1: It's a great spot. It's a great, great spot. Silk Bra, never forget, he won the smack off. That's why we have that in the lower third right there. I want you to know that. He won that. You can't luck your way to a smack off. Silk Bra, tell Jen
0: Allegedly.
1: No, it's actually. It's actually. Okay. Tell Jen Silk I said happy anniversary. Happy anniversary to you, Silk. One of your all-time great hits. Way to go. Thanks for the history lesson. Thanks for all of the information you just spit. That was great.
0: Wait, Jen wants to say hi real quick.
1: Jen Silk. Well, we're not going to see Jen Silk. I'm like, where is she? Still not coming on.
0: No.
1: Just like Jen. Never, I get it. All right, we'll take the audio. Hey, Jen. Happy anniversary. Hey. Good job, bro. Peace. Silk Bra coming in unexpectedly on a Friday from Oxnard. Love to see it. Hour number three coming up next. I know you want your Tony Romo update. I've got that for you. Alvy's going to have his week that was. We're looking for ATPs. Telephone calls are great. Get up in here. One more hour. Still ahead.

0: start our third and final hour. Welcome back. I'm Jim Rome. This show is brought to you by FanDuel. My appreciation to FanDuel. I don't care what any of you say. That's a great hit by Silk. And Silk is a legendary and iconic clone who has always been here. Always. When this show was just local in San Diego, Silk Bra was here. Silk would travel to tour stops. Silk's been here as long as anybody, and certainly been here as long as anybody participating. There's some that kind of lurk and kind of some that lay low, like Pat, the CEO. Hey, Pat, what up, bro? Pat's been here as long as Silk, but Silk participates at a very high level. Pat's here. I appreciate Pat being around. I'm just saying, you can say what you want about Silk. You can say that he allegedly won a smack off. I've been here for every single smack off. He actually did win one and deserved it and earned it. And there was no conspiracy and it was not his turn. And that right there, what he just did, that's not easy to do. 99.9% of you clones cannot do that. And he crushed it. It was awesome. Amber in Portland is in. Romy, I love how Silk is trying to educate everyone on the history of champagne, as if we didn't know. Hey, Silk, did you know, regardless of where you are, France, Cali, Italy, moobs are still moobs? War, happy anniversary to Jen and Silk Bra.
1: War Lady Clone.
0: Amber.
2: Bruh.
0: I think he knows. I think he knows. I wonder if in France, moobs are known as moobs. I wonder if in France they call them moobs. There's a term, except it's probably not moob. Linear Messenger's back. Love seeing Silk Bra on a Friday. Let's just hope that his pre-op to his moob reduction was a success. Ed in San Antonio. Jim, good seeing Silk kicking it with a sleeved shirt. Obviously, they have a no-exposed breasts ordinance in Oxnard. Ed in San Antonio. I should have known that it didn't matter what I was going to say. No matter how much credit I gave to him, it would come back to his rack, his moves,
3: rack
0: his
3: him.
0: Move Bruh. Reduction surgery. All right, so moving to the next topic, the one that you want. Look, I'm not here to tell you the cheating in golf is anywhere near the offense of driving around intoxicated with an open container in your car. However, it is the worst crime that you can commit against golf. And apparently Tony Romo committed that crime against golf on the same day that CBS announced that he would not be returning to the network. Man, you talk about a rough day. Check out this headline. At Pro Football Talk, Tony Romo was disqualified from a golf tournament on the same day CBS announced his exit from the network. DQ'd from a Korn Ferry pre-qualifier? How the hell does that happen? Well, come to find out, Tony did not just put himself down for one incorrect score on one hole. Apparently, he did it on back-to-back holes. He gave himself a pair of fours when he really got a pair of fives, which means his final round score was two strokes lower than it should have been. I will ask again, how the hell does that happen? Because, again, in the world of competitive golf, that is bad. Like I said, in golf, the gentleman's sport, it is the worst crime of all, cheating. Even Philip Hefty, you want to talk about moves? Well, depending on when and where, but
4: let's keep it real.
0: At times, if you want to keep it real, Hefty, at times you've had an all-time rack. And then at other times, when Hefty, you were hacking or hawking your coffee, you leaned out. Either way, Hefty running around the Madison Club,
4: special coffee
0: doing
4: for
0: whatever he was allegedly doing, is still not even considered as severe a crime against golf as cheating. This is not my opinion.

0: And this is just golf. This is not me talking. This is golf talking. Hell, Tiger getting chased down his own driveway by his 9-iron-wielding wife. And then flipping his car multiple times, including that time he got down in victory formation and then called the president. That was all bad. Really, really bad. But still not as bad or as severe a crime against golf as cheating is. Now, I'm not necessarily saying that cheating is what happened in this Romo case. I don't know. I wasn't there. I didn't see it. I'm just going by what's being reported. But it doesn't sound good, and it doesn't look good. Getting one score wrong for one hole. I mean, all right, I guess that can happen. Sloppy as hell, but it can happen. But shaving 2 strokes off your score and doing it on back-to-back holes? Yeah, because that's not sus or anything. My man, I thought you were going to work on yourself. Cheating in golf is not working on yourself. Meanwhile, the rules expert that called Romo after the round to question him did try to give him an out. It's just that these excuses are not convincing at all. He suggested that Romo, between the slow play warning hanging over the group, his inability to mount any sort of birdie run, end quote, and all that was going on with him, end of quote, was frustrated with how the day went. So, which one was it? The slow play warning? His inability to mount a birdie run? All that was going on with him? Or his frustration with how the day went? 4 very different excuses. And if you ask me, none of them are good excuses. None of them actually explain how he put himself down for 2 pars in a row. There were actually 2 bogeys in a row. You don't get to just cheat because of, quote, all that is going on. You don't get to just cheat, allegedly, because you're frustrated that you're unable to mount a birdie run. You can't just cheat, allegedly, because of everything else that's going on. Sounds like whatever Romo said to this guy, he didn't exactly give him a good explanation for how or why this happened. So essentially, you know what we're talking about here? The conversation between Romo and the rules expert was the golf version of Romo trying to talk his way out of that OWI. I wonder if at the end of that conversation with the rules expert, the rules official, if he said, "Did I pass?
1: Did I pass this test?
2: You turn around?
1: No, I didn't, huh?
0: Nah, you didn't pass this one either, Tone. You didn't pass this one either, brah.
3: Brah.
0: Look, I know you're not a rocket scientist. I know you're not going to be the one to split the atom. But we're talking about counting to 5 here. Even if he wasn't sober, and I don't know if he was or wasn't, although the internet has decided that he must not have been, even if he wasn't, he should still be able to count to 5, right? And again, I don't know if he was or wasn't. But whether he was or wasn't, shouldn't he be able to count to 5? The internet wants to jump to the conclusion that obviously he was drunk again. And that that's how that happened. I don't know. Drunk people can still count to 5. If he was. It's not like they asked him to do the alphabet backwards during a field sobriety test. It's being asked to count forwards to 5. Again, I'm not saying for sure that's what happened here. I'm just saying all these excuses are absurd. The optics are not good. Granted, they're nowhere near as bad as the optics of losing the best job ever because you were swerving around the road, all over the road, trashed with an open container in the car. But still, these optics are not great. Now, me, because I don't want to look like I'm hating or piling on, I have good news. Here is the good news for Tony. Cheating in golf might be the worst crime against golf that you can commit. However, at least there is no mugger that comes along with that. There is no mugshot attached. Nobody's going to try to force you to walk in a straight line, so you don't need to limber up and get stretched out for this one. Here is the other piece of good news for Tony. Actually, really good news. It seems like he's going to get to keep a decent chunk of all that CBS dough they had coming to him. According to The Athletic, Romo did reach a settlement with CBS. And while we don't know the exact terms, the expectation is that he will likely be paid, quote, a good portion, end quote, of the $72 million that they still owed him. So in the end, he basically lucks out. He had the best job ever. He blew it. He lost it. But even better than having the best job ever is being paid to do nothing. That's actually the best job ever. Better than having the best job is having no job and still being paid like you have the best job. So you can just disappear and go work on yourself. Because I am ready to move on from Tony Romo. He needs to just stop cheating on the golf course, allegedly. And stop driving around wasted with open containers before any of us can move on. My man, do the hard work on yourself. Stop cheating in golf, and then we won't have to talk about any of these things ever again. I don't want to, because the second this dings anybody's radar, my whole platform blows up with Rome, Rome, Rome, Rome. What's your take on Romo? I don't know why they're coming to me all of a sudden for it. But they are. Tony, help me help you. Please stop doing these things so I can stop talking about these things. I don't want to. It's just the job. And don't cheat in golf. They hate that. They hate that. Especially that level of golf, bro. It's even worse. On the Korn Ferry Tour? Come on, man. Twice. Back-to-back holes. Yeah, I know. You couldn't get on a birdie run, and it was awfully frustrating out there, and you got a lot going on, and there was a slow play warning. All four of those things, I know. Bro, you still have to put down five. You still got to put down five. Twice. Amber's back. Amber's good at this. She just is. Quote, this dude is being disqualified at life. Damn. He doesn't have to be. In fact, did you hear Jarrah earlier in the week? Jarrah took up for him. And Jarrah was going on and on about, man, my man's just getting started. He's just getting started in life. You ain't seen nothing. My man's got his whole life in front of him. He's just getting started. You ain't seen nothing yet. Said from a guy who's got maybe 5 months left. I don't know. He needs to get started. He needs to get started by doing the hard work on himself. There's Amber. And putting down the actual number on the scorecard. Man, come on with that, dude. Vic and NoCal. Tony Romo. More like Tony Nomo. As in, Tony, no mo golf for you. Vic, you're trying hard, dude. He can still play golf. I just prefer that he not cheat when he plays. And put down the actual number. Allegedly. Dude, and that went down the day CBS let him know, we're done with you. Another bad day.
2: Now I'm done.
0: All right, when we come back, I'll be still working his week that was. I'm still looking for telephone calls. We're taking some. I'm taking at least one phone call. I'm going to guarantee a phone call next segment because I want to maintain that mo, that telephone mo. 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They want you to see what you're buying before you buy it. And then when you break that thing open, you find out Every single bite of old trapper is tender, and it's

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0: 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I promised phone calls. Let's get you phone calls. We go to Menifee, California. V in the fee. V, what's up, dude?
2: Jimothy, what's up, my brother? Yo, first off, great interview with TJ Hawkinson. Love that jungle comber for our Vikings. 5-0 this weekend. Can't wait. And by the way, not shocking at all that Silk said his wife's paying for everything this weekend and he'll be in the kitchen. We know, Silk. You don't have to say that. Thanks for giving us a heads up, though. But, Rome, I don't know if you knew this, man. And I'm not making this up, okay? I saw a crazy story that's sweeping our nation, and this is a real thing. Sexually transmitted diarrhea. A news article that America has STDs now that give you diarrhea. And, Rome, when I saw the article, you know, like any good journo, I saw the headline, didn't read the article at all, and immediately called you. So apparently now that diarrhea can be transmitted through sex, if you're really horny, be prepared to get really corny. If you're going to explode from the – you might explode from the back too. Thankfully, Jim, you know, we have a responsible organization that's getting out in front of this, and that organization is Taco Bell. Taco Bell has already come out and said this. They know their food causes diarrhea. They know they're a good late-night snack. Heck, they know that most of their clients are fat. So they've come out and said this. If you're going to dive into the chalupa, do not dive into her fupa.

Hey, V. Hey, Pulitzer Prize winning V. Thank you for being such a great journo and being out in front of that and sharing that with us. Great investigative work, Journo V. Thank you for seeing that horrific story and running it in here to make us all aware of it. Thanks for that deep dive, V.

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1: Diarrhea is
0: equal. With V on the byline.
1: Think about it. Diarrhea doesn't care who the
0: V, I would rhetorically ask, how does that work?

0: diarrhea. That's quite a phrase. That's an all-time phrase. Man, V saw that and he's like, oh, hell yes. V lit up. He's like, two of my favorite things ever combined.
1: Holy crap.
0: Not chocolate and peanut butter, but VD and diarrhea. Awesome. Got to get this to Rome. Got to get this to the clones. V's like, oh, yeah. This is going to be one of my greatest run jobs ever. And then I can mix in Taco Bell, too, because that quote gives us diarrhea. Damn, V, you are diarrhea something else, man. V, now you can enjoy your weekend, V. Your work is done here, V.
2: Who the hell you are. It's coming. He doesn't care.
0: Where do you go? Where do you go from Menifee? Where do you go next? Where can you possibly go after that? Oh, I know. Hemet. Wait, Menifee is Hemet. Is it not? Hemet's Menifee. There's only one VD, though, and he lives in Menifee. Let's go to Hemet. Frank in Hemet. Frank, my brother, what's up, dude?
3: Homie, the homie, thank you for taking my call. I might try to speak slower this time. Hey, listen, I appreciate you, man. I just want to tell you that I'm having the best NFL season thus far, and it's only been week four, and I want to give a shout-out to the organization that made it all possible, the most short-sighted, reactive organization in the NFL, my Miami Dolphins, because we have no expectations anymore, because we have nothing to look forward to. We are able to enjoy the rest of the NFL, watching the Cowboys lose in 7 seconds, watching the Ravens lose, watching the Creeps actually try to start playing something. I don't understand, but I'm enjoying it. I'm enjoying everything. Even Mike Brable and Dan Rossini, oh my goodness, everything has been great thus far. And why? Because the Miami Dolphins suck. We keep always looking for the Cinderella to come over here and save us. We try to freaking cheat. We can't even do that right. The owner tried to freaking have a meeting with Tom Brady, who Tom Brady looked at you like, man, you guys are garbage. I'm out. And then, on top of that, we're looking for a coach. We had a coach. His name was Brian Flores. Every time I look at the Vikings, I'm looking at what the defense we had was supposed to be like. That's the coach we're supposed to have. He was the one. You know what? Eat it. Eat it. Myself, the Miami Dolphins, and every other Miami Dolphins fan, we had what we needed, and we let it go. You know what, Romy? I appreciate you. That's all I got to say. I'm out.
0: Nice job, Frank. Not easy to follow VD in the fee. But as I mentioned, where do you go from Menifee? Hemet. They're one and the same, aren't they? Yeah, Frank was great. Frank said, Romy, this time I'm going to try to speak more slowly so that way I can get it all out. And then he just kept picking up pace, getting faster and faster and faster. And it was running downhill. Good call, though. Good call. Wow, we're 2 for 2. Well, sort of. I guess. Where to next? Listen, Dolphin fan, he actually had a good message for you. When you assume that you have no shot and you accept your fate, and your fate being that you're so bad that it's good, you can actually enjoy it. Good mindset, bro. Way to flip that thing on its head. Really well done. There is no hope. So why not just make light of it? Enjoy it. It's funny. It's funny how bad you are. Good job, dude. And not only that, good job following that guy that you had to follow after he took that airplane right into the side of the mountain and it just crashed in a fiery ball. VD, venereal disease in the feet. VD, stop saying our Vikings. They're not our Vikings. We are not going to 5-0. You might go to 5-0. Looks like the Chargers. More injuries on the line. They look like they're going to 0-5. Where do I go next? You know what we need? ATPs, if you don't mind. Ask the pros. Ask any of us anything you want. Alvy will have his week that was. You know what? I'm rolling phone calls. I love that we're getting phone calls. Let's go to Lubbock. Earl in Lubbock. Hey, Earl, what's going on with you? How you doing?
4: Mr. Rome, you know, I've been going to Texas Tech football games now for over 30 years, and there is one distinctive game that I remember, and it was a game where Patrick Mahomes was playing quarterback against UT, and UT was picked to win by a lot. Unfortunately, Texas Tech lost that game, but

0: But during that game, which was like 52-54 at the very end, and we should have never even been in it, I was hanging out with some of my friends, and, you know, I got friends in friendship. I'm so happy to hear that conversation with Zach, and I got friends in shallow water. I know a legendary coach in the area named Ray Morse and his son Eric Morse. I was hanging out with Aaron Morse during the Texas Tech game, and we all hung out afterwards like, is Patrick Mahomes really that good? We didn't know, and we didn't know what to think. We, like, what is going on with this guy? Is he really that special? What's going to happen? And we no one expected him to be that great, Romy. We called him a magician. We couldn't believe what we saw, but we never understood what was coming either. And that's what I want you to know, is that this guy's just something special. We didn't expect it.
1: You know, it's interesting. Nice job, Earl. Appreciate you. Actually, when you say nobody expected it, Zach Kittley did. He said so. He called it. He's on Facebook. It's been documented. He knew. That's why I asked the question. We knew that Patrick Mahomes was, and obviously, he was a top 10 pick. Great things were expected of him. We knew he had arm talent, but did anybody have any idea that he would be one of the GOATs, one of the all-time greats? And Zach Kittley said, yes, I knew. I was in that quarterback room. I was there. And if you see, whenever the draft comes around, if you see and you go to Facebook, there is a clip of me saying as much. Zach was cool. Again, Zach's 35. His background is so great. He said, you can't see it. I knew this about him. He said, you can't see it in the interview. You can't see me at this desk, but I'm 6'7". So basketball was natural. Basketball was easy, and it was natural that I would be a basketball player. So I walked on at Abilene Christian, but I always loved football. Football was my first love. And by then, we had moved to Lubbock, and my dad was there. So I got my degree from Lubbock, and then I tried to get a job as a volunteer assistant with Cliff Kingsbury. And he was turned down, he said. He did not get that initially, but then ended up there, and the two of them hit it off. And then he's in this quarterback room, and he's got Baker Mayfield there, and Davis Webb is there, and, of course, Patrick Mahomes coming through, Texas Tech. I mean, it's just wild. And so Zach's now at FAU, and he says, everybody's going, yeah, man, this is the best it's been since Lane Kiffin. And Zach's, like, trying to keep this chip on his shoulder. Like, he doesn't want them saying that. But it's true. It is the best it's been in a while. He got there. They had won two games the year before. In his first year, they doubled that. He said we expected more. And then in his second year, they've already won as many games as they won all of last year in their first five games. Obviously, this dude is a rising star. A rising star. You know, it's Friday. I've been rolling telephone calls. If not now, then when? Why the hell not? Back to the phones. Parody Larry. Larry has something for all of you. Lawrence, welcome back to the airwaves. What's going on?
2: Wow, Rob, another epic call by V and the Men of Flea. I mean, really, he's the new Rex. And I know he's the second place champion, so good luck, V. Anyway, there's a tale of two people. One is Jim Rome, who's in the Hall of Fame. The other one is Tony Romo, who's on the Wall of Shame because Romo got pulled over on the highway after weaving in and out of lanes. Told the cop that he was on his way to Grandpa's. He should have stayed at home and raising canes. He'd been drinking too much whiskey. Couldn't pass the sobriety test. Should have got on Romy's drunk bus. Instead, he went to jail as Wisco's guest. He even said that he was sorry, was in pain, and got sidetracked. CBS said, see you later. I wonder if one day they'll take him back. Don't take him back!
3: That's not a good call. No.
4: You don't like that call.
3: I don't like that call. Not a very good call.
1: Larry, that sucked, even for you. I thought you had a Yankee parody. Larry, that may have been your worst effort ever. And that's saying something for you. Larry, in the very least, after last night, how could you not play one of the hits and just go with, hit me with a hit the road, Dak? and don't you come back. Even that would have been a better idea. How do you not play one of the hits after last night, Larry, and instead come with this? Like, I know that you thought, Larry. Thank you. I know that you thought, I'm going to keep it topical. All right, so I'm going to keep it topical and react to what Rome just said about Tony Romo, and that'll be clever, and that'll be edgy. No, it wasn't. It was just, it was horrible, Larry. Man, keep it in the fairway like Tony's trying. Just play the hits. Even Hit the Road, Dak would have worked right there. Dak.
5: Your Super Bowl dream, no more. Lost to the Pack and say goodbye to Romo. Oh, Rogers.
1: Bro, that would have been your Let It Be. That would have been the Jungle Let It Be compared to what you just did. That was Stairway to Heaven, Baba O'Reilly, and Let It Be all rolled into one. The Hit the Road, Dak, compared to what you just did. That would have been, you would have been John Lennon. Wow, Larry. Larry, I just did you such a solid by letting you in. And that's how you pay me back with that? Bro, no offense, but I'm about to say something offensive. That was horrible, man. That was ass. That was worse than what I saw on the field last night from the Cowboys. Should have just gone with Hit the Road, Dak. It would have worked. Well, it wouldn't have worked, but it would have been better than what you just did. Larry, why am I always so angry after I put you on the air? I was in a good place, a good headspace, rolling telephone calls, just banging right through them. All right, I tried, Larry. Don't say that I didn't try to throw you a bone. Hey, chat, I let your hero on, and look what happened. All right, when we come back, how about some ATPs? Alvy will have the week that was. We're not done yet. I'm not ending on that horrible note. And no, sir. We're coming right back. Stay tuned.
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0: 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Jamie in Green Bay, quote, "Why did you let Larry on?" Great ATP.
1: Parody Larry.
0: I'm asking myself the exact same question, Jamie. Great point. We got super chat right here. ATP, Mr. Rome, do you still smoke cigars? If you do, may I get a few good cigars to look into trying? Thanks, Shelton from KC. You know what? Not often, Shelton. Once, twice a year, and I honestly don't have good recommendations. I'm not that knowledgeable, or I would help you out. Once, twice a year. All right, something I want to acknowledge. I want to acknowledge the passing of an absolute legend and an icon. Mike Ditka sadly passed at age 86, but what an incredible life he had. Incredible life both on and off the field, and he's been eulogized and praised all day long. He was an all-time great. Great player, great coach, great broadcaster, great personality, great entrepreneur. I mean, larger than life. Really one of the all-time greats. And before I get to Albie's Week That Was, just a couple of thoughts, a couple of things. Couple of memories of Mike Ditka. How about one of the all-time media rants back in the day? Check out Mike Ditka with this media scrum.
2: No matter which one run, there'll be a quarterback that'll be named next week that'll be the starter. There's three quarterbacks on this football team. Whichever one starts, whichever ones don't, will back him up. Period. Cut and dry. It's nobody's concern but ours. Nobody's. Next.
3: Injuries from the game.
2: Talk to the trainer. Next.
4: Right, Mike, why are you in such a bad mood?
2: What do you care?
4: Good.
2: Okay. If you were 2-7, you'd be in a bad mood, too. What next?
3: Mike, is this more like a training camp type practice as opposed to a regular season?
2: Yes. Next. Not very much fun, is it? No?
3: Not at all.
2: All right. I'll see you guys then.
0: Bam! See y'all later. What? Why are you? He just walked it right off. If you're watching on the stream, why are you in such a bad mood? What do you care? You would be too if you were 2-7. Next. All right. So that was Mike Ditka. That was an all-time media rant. Now, don't forget, he was an all-time player, the first tight end ever to go into the Hall of Fame. If you're watching on the stream, watch this. This is incredible. Just trucking dudes. Smoking fools.
5: The Bears desperately need a score now. Billy Wade arcs a pass to Mike Ditka. And watch this now. Mike takes off on perhaps the most spectacular play of the year. Ditka smacks into a host of dark jerseys. He simply pulls his way through a maze of tacklers. He's finally pulled down from behind by Clendon Thomas at the Steelers 17.
0: How pissed was he that he got run down from behind? He looks exhausted, though. After smoking fools, he trucked a couple of dudes. All right. Then there was the time a radio caller to his show, presumably, either he was a guest or it was his own show, trying to talk some junk to Mike. And Mike said, "Hey, man, meet me in Temecula."
6: Why did it appear that Mike was holding back, trying not to cry like the baby that he is?
7: Well, Neil, I tell you what you are, I can't say on the air. But I tell you what, I'm 53 years old, and I my office is at 250 North Washington. Anytime you want to meet me there, you call me back on the air. You tell me what time and when, and I'll whip your ass. You got that, big boy? It's easy to hide behind a microphone, son. Let's get your face out in public and let's live where people have to see you every day, and we'll see who the gutless wonder is.
0: That is incredible. Got that, big boy? Here is where I work. You let me know when you can be there, and we'll talk about this face to face. Albie, roll it.
1: it's cracking. Welcome to the jungle. My name is Jim Rome.
0: An awesome Monday to you. Hope you had a great weekend. Nice to have you here.
1: Now, you know I don't want to start the week
0: on a negative note.
1: Because while you can't make your season in week four, you can definitely break your season.
0: Which brings me to, incredibly, the Texans and the Chargers.
8: Yeah! You have to be an iPhone. You have to upgrade every year.
0: Ryan Day.
1: Way to relate to your players with some phone analogy.
0: The Texans secondary was torched so badly yesterday, it looked like the Lions secondary.
1: He is Albert Breer.
9: I just caution everybody with this. When I talk to NFL people, the way they talk about Justin Herbert reminds me a lot of the way that people spoke about Matthew Stafford when he was in Detroit. If he ever were to become available by trade, that's a line of teams out the door.
10: Nick Sirianni. Nick Sirianni gotta go. Nick is cute.
0: Is that all still cute?
1: They're 2-2 right now.
0: They could be sitting in the same gutter with the Chargers. In Texas.
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13: 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In the meantime, Trey McBride still pleading his case.
14: F-U.
0: About time. It's not about you, ref show. And in chat, bench the semen.
15: Bench the salt.
0: And, of course, it had to be somebody named Semen.
1: Of course. Thanks for nothing.
14: I got no problem with that. F-U, we all grown-ass men. Let's keep it moving.
16: Oh, what a grab by Chisholm.
0: I don't know what's more spectacular, the catch or the name.
16: F them picks.
0: Not to disrespect.
17: Probably won't hear from him again.
0: Here comes the disrespect.
17: Man do shit better than us. We got to play better.
0: Not for any bulletin board material.
17: They barely scored. They struggled all game.
0: Here comes some bulletin board material.
17: Practice squad player made a hell of a play.
16: First carry, and there he goes.
0: Goodbye. Way to make him work for it. Nice start, Saints. That wasn't a complete record scratch on your big night or anything. Rise up, Alanda. Brett Hundley.
18: Getting into hunting, doing outdoor stuff, going fishing.
0: Dude, how did that go?
1: Wait, you snowmobiled.
18: I did it all. I snowmobiled. I was probably the only black person in the pier running around during my heart's content of Spotted Cow.
19: And no, he hit one of the rings.
20: It's the ring.
19: And it's playable here. It's a live
0: Sean
19: ball.
0: Sean Casey joining us.
21: Bro, you know what I love? They're like, okay, if it hits catwalks, A, and then B, it comes down. And if it's C, then it's a homer. What are we doing?
0: Instead of cockfighting across America Foundation, chat across America Foundation, keeping degenerate adults off the street by putting them into jungle chat.
22: That's not helping.
0: It's not helping adults, Rome.
1: Yes, it is.
0: Why?
1: You know what I could do? Why?
0: I could string together the worst things I've ever seen. You'd be part of it.
1: Why? Five. Worst take ever. Bacon, Gale, and the horse in a three box.
0: Gale,
1: is that like a mercy contribution?
0: Gale, you do know you are who you roll with.
1: Would I even be here without 12 Wood?
0: Tommy, for instance, is not living in California. He's still back in New York.
1: Miserable.
0: Who do you think's been feeding Alvy's kids all these years?
1: Not me.
0: Woods Ghost.
23: Carly. Carly, you know this is my sideline, right?
24: Beat it. You know who the hell I am. I'm Shane Carly. See you after the game, all right?
23: Why don't you go look at your old man's guitar collection, all right?
24: My sideline. You know who the hell I am? Shane bleeping Steichen.
0: You know I'm talking about Tori Lavello.
25: You remember the movie Any Given Sunday with Al Pacino?
0: It actually was the worst movie ever, but go ahead.
25: That scene inside of that clubhouse, we've adopted it.
0: The reason I hate that movie is because they clowned me hard in that movie.
25: I gotta go back. Oh, all right. I'm off of that movie.
0: Can you hear me, Moose?
26: Can you hear me?
0: Did you kill Bill Walsh? Yeah, no, I was just wondering. Why did you call Rome? I know you didn't kill Bill Walsh. It's not too late, Moose.
26: Can you hear me, Moose?
27: For Incogni, where you say, can you hear my phones right now, clones? You can't because it's silent. That's what's happening today in Padres fan land. Hey, Padres fan.
28: I'm going against Josh Allen, Jim.
0: No!
28: I'm gonna lay the
0: you
28: point.
0: Are not. You are
28: it's
0: not.
28: It's very hard you for an East Coast team to Josh go across Allen, the country. Yeah. And there's a hook, and I'm laying them all. I'm going Rams.
0: It's okay to complain.
29: Childless losers on social media and in the media that had a problem with Mason Miller taking a day off and be with his wife while they gave birth to a child.
30: Did I hear the big stupid say Leonard or Mr. DeLauro being the best to ever do it?
31: The Bills bro.
32: Play like matadors. Ole, ole. Do you know where pirates keep their buccaneers? Under their fucking hats.
33: But I promise you, bro, you ain't never gonna see my big 6'1" ass sleeping on a 5-foot sofa with my feet hanging off the armrest looking like an ass clown.
34: Hate it that it's even being talked about, to be honest with you.
35: Five, like the thousands of dollars Sprinkles in Wichita paid for his cornstalk hut. Wichita home.
36: If it's from France in the Champagne region, it's champagne. If it's from California, it's sparkling wine. This is actual champagne.
37: If you're going to dive into the chalupa, do not dive into her fupa.
0: Bench the salt.
17: Do it again, you probably won't make it again.
33: She ain't got to give me no cookies.
38: We the boy!
39: Love Sunday.
0: Get in the gap, Sal. God damn.
1: Merrill. Worst handle ever.
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0: 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And the crew did step up huge this week. My thanks to the XR4TI. See y'all on Monday. Have a great weekend.

0: At this point, Alvin DeLauro, do I even need to ask? It's Friday.
1: Yeah.
0: That is what is known as the Decca. Yeah, what's going on? Great to have you here.

0: Here, I'm Jim Rome. I'm live in Southern California, and the program is brought to you by FanDuel, of course. All right, good show for you. Let's go strong. Make sure you get up in here. Let's finish the week strong. All right, let's get it. Lots to get to. Good stuff today. Let me start you off. Telephone number is toll free. My first interview is coming up at 12:40, so that's a good time for you to get through. I mean, right now. Get up, get in here. I'll have my open, you know that, but I can get the phone call pretty quickly if it's the right phone call. 1-800-636-8686. You clones have been on a great run on the phones. Let's keep it up. Keep that momentum up. Hit me up on social if you want, on the X at Jim Rome. Email me at Rome, R-O-M-E, at haveitake.com. Also, get to our YouTube channel if you don't mind. Find the YouTube channel, hit sub, ring the bell, get in the chat. You know, let's do this thing. All right, coming up at 12:40, a tight end for the Minnesota Vikings. These Minnesota Vikings. TJ Hawkinson, that's 12:40. Coming up at 1:20, the Star Pacific Times. The head football coach at Florida Atlantic, Zach Kittley. Hour number three, Alvy's week that was. And then we're going to call it a weekend. And I've got lots to cover in and around all of that. So don't you worry about a thing. Just figure out the best way to engage. All right? Hit me up. Love to see it. All right. Let me start right here. And I want to say it once again. It is a damn good thing that Jerry Jones does not actually give a crap about winning or losing. Because that was one of the worst Cowboy losses that any of us have ever seen. America's team? America's team. Psst. Please.
1: Please.
0: More like America's clowns.
1: Clowns.
0: You cannot lose that game. You cannot lose that game at home in prime time to an 0-4 team with an undrafted rookie quarterback making his second career start. You can't lose that game. And yet, the Cowboys did what they do best. They found a way to lose a game that they should never, ever be losing. Hey, Shoddy. Remember when you told us you were a better coach than the last 28 seconds of that debacle against Baltimore in Brazil? Well, you're obviously not. I'll say now what I said then. Those 28 seconds are exactly who you are. You said then, you're better than that. You said then, you'll be better going forward. But you're not, and you won't. Stop lying to us. Stop lying to yourself. We saw exactly who you are and who your team is last night. An embarrassment. I just don't know what's more embarrassing. Direct quote, by the way. What's more embarrassing? Losing that game to that team that way or getting all bent and butthurt because some rando in the Jerry World post-game tunnel had the audacity to say the word embarrassing in the general direction of one whack Prescott.
2: That's whack.
3: Embarrassing.
0: I mean, are we serious with this? If you missed it, it's because it was nothing. Even if you saw that on the stream and you saw Wack look back at this guy like he was staring him down, if you still missed it, it's because it was nothing. That's the whole point. I mean, it was true, but it was nothing. So are we really serious with this reaction? Both the head coach and the quarterback actually went to the podium and even talked about this? And the internet is arguing if it's a Cowboys employee or some third-party vendor? Who the hell cares? Could there be any more of a nothing burger? Embarrassing is by far the nicest thing that you could say about that Cowboy performance. The guy was being easy on the highest-paid player in the NFL, who just got outclassed by an undrafted rookie making his second start. On the road, but sure. Yeah, sure. Let's freak out and do everything we can to get people to look at anything other than that big, steaming pile of crap that they just took the field wearing the Cowboys uniform with last night. That big dump they took in their pants, that big dump they took on the field. Let's get everybody.

0: to focus on anything other than that. Other than that absolute catastrophe that this team, this organization continue to be. Man, I don't care who said embarrassing in the general vicinity of WAC. He was. They were. And it is embarrassing. And even more embarrassing is his reaction to it. Hey, WAC, own it. Admit it. And that's most whack. Of all, agree with the dude. Because he's not wrong. You weren't wronged. Every Cowboy fan in the world was. Just like they are on most every single Sunday. Hey, one more thing, WAC. What happened to the greatest offense there is? What happened to Gotti?
1: Greatest offense there is.
0: If by the greatest offense there is, you actually meant the worst defense ever, then sure, Gotti. All day long. Yo, Christian Parker, way to make it better. And look, I'm not saying that fixing that Cowboys defense was going to be any easy task. It's obviously not. However, the one good part of that job is that it couldn't possibly get any worse, right? Oh, it's worse. It's worse than ever. This Christian Parker dude, he's making his predecessor, Matt Eberflus, look like Vic Fangio. This dude, he's got Cowboy fan pining for the days. The good old days of Mike Nolan getting hot sauce in his eye.
2: I got something in my eye. Just had some Tabasco on my finger and it went in my eye. That wasn't good. It's terrible. Jeez. I'm sorry.
0: Hey, Parker. They want this guy back. The guy who had Tabasco on his finger and put it in his eye.
3: Who is Parker?
2: No.
0: Yes. It's impossible to believe that this defense is still this bad. The only thing more impossible to believe is that Jarrah is trying to act like the defense being this bad is some sort of shocker. This dude is seriously trying to act stunned today. Look at this quote. Cowboys owner Jerry Jones on at 105.3 The Fan on Dallas's defense still being awful. Quote, surprising isn't even a big enough word. It's mind-boggling looking at the stats of our last five games. End quote. Five games. Jarrah, it's been freaking years. Remember when the defense was terrible, even with, quote, Michael Parsons? Remember when Jarrah was trying to tell us that the defense would actually get better without, quote, Michael Parsons? Because they would finally stop the run without, quote, Michael Parsons. Apparently, Jarrah doesn't remember any of that, because if he did, he would not be acting like the current state of the defense is in any way mind-boggling. Check out my dude, Shio Kapadia, on the Cowboys' defensive stats since trading, quote, Michael. Alvin, do you have a Michael anywhere for me? Michael Parsons, before last season. Shio, quote, the Cowboys traded Micah Parsons in August of 2025. In the 22 games they played since, their defense ranks 32nd in EPA per drive, 32nd in success rate, 32nd in explosive rate allowed, 31st in rushing success rate. Is that bad, Jarrah? But sure, the state of your defense is mind-boggling. And this is a problem that just came about in the last five games. Hey, whatever gets you through the night, old man. I'll give the old guy this much. At least he did try to make a move to stop that bleeding. And I did give him credit for it at that time. I said Joey Porter Jr. was a big swing. The kind of big swing that Jarrah generally never takes. Unfortunately for Jarrah, that move backfired last night when Porter suddenly came down with some sort of projectile vomiting illness a couple of hours before the game. Apparently so severe that they had footage of this dude walking around before the game with a puke bucket. A backpack and a puke bucket. There is the bucket. Of course, that triggered every tinfoiler who said that Porter wasn't actually sick, but still trying to negotiate a new contract. Remember he had that fake injury in Pittsburgh? Now he's pulling a fake illness. A fake puke projectile illness with a real trash can. I've got my own theory. My theory is that Porter saw the defensive game plan and immediately started puking all over himself. Porter knew what was about to go down in that game last night and said, oh, hell no, and made himself throw up everywhere. Jammed his finger down his throat. Oh, hell no. I mean, credit to the Bucks. They were actually ready to play a pretty decent game, unlike the Cowboys. That despite the fact that they did commit 14 penalties and they did make one of the dumbest decisions of all time by not going up three scores and instead getting stuffed on the goal line on fourth down instead of kicking that field goal. They got away with it, though. I mean, what did the Cowboys do with that gift? Nothing. They blew it. Whack. Threw his second pick. Because apparently he hit Jake Ferguson in the worst possible place. His hands. And it was far from the only drop. The Cowboys dropped what could have been a pick six on defense. They also fumbled a kickoff. I guess that's a long way of saying this. The players were terrible. The coaches were worse. And it all goes back to the ringleader of this clown show himself, Jerry Jones, who still can't figure out how to get this thing stabilized 30 years after he destroyed the dynasty that Jimma created. So it really is lucky for Jerry that he doesn't give a damn about winning because he sucks at it. Really, the question is, is it a matter of he doesn't care about winning or he doesn't know how to win? As always, yes. But do this. Stop blaming third-party janitors. Look in the freaking mirror, clowns. Oh, and one question for you, Steva. When Pops does pass and you take over this clown show, are we going to get another 30 years of this garbage to make it like an even 70? Just saying, Steva. Holy crap. Man, it takes me back to that conversation I had with James Kelly yesterday on the air during our FanDuel segment. And it was so obvious. I mean, they were going to blow them the hell out. Primetime game. Coming off a big win, going up against a winless team and an undrafted rookie quarterback. They were going to blow them the hell out, right? And James Kelly said to me, I don't know, dude. It seems like a trap game to me. I'm like, damn, dude, you know what? You're so right. All right, I'm not going to hammer that thing. I'm not going to smash it, but I will lay the points. But, man, you're right. It does have every bit the feel of a trap game because it's the freaking Cowboys we're talking about. And sure enough, I mean, there have been a lot of lows with the Cowboys and so few highs in the last, I don't know, 30 years. That is one of the all-time lows. Credit to Tampa, they were ready to play. Negative credit to Dallas, they were not ready to play. But man, I don't want to say it's rock bottom because I know they can sink even lower, but that was one of the all-time lows.
1: Football and life, that's what happens.
0: No, that doesn't happen, actually. Shoddy. I'd call him Marty Jr., but he'll never be his old man. And there's a reason why that guy didn't get a head coaching job until now. This is why. Why do you think nobody other than Jera would hire this guy as a head coach? Hello? Oh, I'm better than that. And I will be better than that going forward. No, you're not. And no, you won't be. Because we all watched last night. And once again, if they didn't pay me to watch that garbage, I would have changed that channel so early in that game. And at this point in my life, they don't pay me enough to watch that garbage. I mean, come on.
3: Garbage!
0: A short week. Let me tell you something. America's clowns. You don't lose on 7 second drives. That doesn't happen. I'm responding to the quote that, hey man, these things happen. They happen in football, and they happen

0: happen in life. No, they don't. At least not to anybody else. Teams do not lose on 7-second game-winning drives. They don't. The highest paid player in the NFL does not get outplayed by an undrafted rookie making his second start on the road in prime time. That doesn't happen either. These things don't happen in life, and they don't happen in the NFL. Only to America's clowns.
1: I'm better than that.
0: No, you're not. Shoddy, that's
1: the
0: whole point.
1: I performed in the last 28 seconds.
0: You're not better than the last 28 seconds. And nor are you going to be better going forward. You actually are those 28 seconds. That's who you are. That's where you live. That's what you do, man. Stop lying to yourself. Stop lying to your players and stop lying to us. There are a lot of lies that I have to correct today that I'll get to a little bit later on.
2: You are
0: 1-800-636-8686. Hit me up. What do you want to talk about? I've got that. I've got, by the way, more lies. The Detroit Lions. Kelvin Shepard, dude, what are you doing? What are you doing? The Cowboys defense is laughing at your defense, and yet you're trying to intimidate us and lecture us about how we're disrespecting you, my guy. You are disrespecting the sport by trotting that defense out there every Sunday and trying to come at us like we're way out of line. Stop. And I thought I was done talking about this guy. I'm not hitting refresh. My notifications don't hit me when something happens with this guy. But Tony Romo is in the news again? And not for good news. I'm going to have to go there. It's a great weekend of college ball. I want to talk about that too. All of that, plus a couple of interviews coming up. TJ Hawkinson, Zach Kittley, and more. Tremendous Friday to you. 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

I'm telling you, talk about running a misdirection. I wonder if Shoddy, I wonder whose idea it was. Was it Shoddy? Was it whack? Was it PR? All right, guys, come here, huddle up. When we get up there, let's spend as much time as possible talking about that rando in the tunnel that called out embarrassing. And then let's just go on and on about that. And then let's just tag it with, I don't even know why we're talking about this. And then they won't ask us about the game itself. Great play. Great misdirection. Yeah, that almost worked. So, clones, one quick question. Why is Old Trapper Beef Jerky so amazing? There is something to be said for a family business. A family business which stands by quality. A family business which has a standard. And the standard is to produce the world's finest beef jerky. That is their standard, and they've accomplished that. And they keep doing it. Do not

0: They choose to. They want to. They want to make sure they're the best in class, and they are. Four amazing flavors. They're all great. If for some reason you're late to it and you haven't tried it yet, try all four. They come in 4-ounce bags. If you know what you want, get the big one, the 18-ouncer. That way there's enough for everybody. If you do not see it, ask for Old Trapper by name, because no other jerky compares Old Trapper with your beef. I've got plenty around here because I smash it every single day. All right, quickly. Here is the actual sound. Here is Dak addressing the... This is great, the way this is set up in a post. Here's Dak addressing the tunnel confrontation with the third-party contracted worker in his post-game presser. So not only did he get actually hooked by a third-party contracted worker in the tunnel, he got hooked. Just keep walking. Don't look back. Nope. Got hooked. And even then, to me, that is like the worst decision. But at that point, instead of letting it go, they decide to make an even bigger deal out of it at the podium. And my take is, of course they did. They don't want us talking about the game. They're going to do anything they can to get us to look away and not call them out on one of the worst losses ever. But here's Dak turning it into something it's not. Somebody questioning his manhood.
1: When he said it, I just happened to look at him. And at that point, you know, he looked away, didn't look. And then when I turned my head back, he said something else. And so that's the part that, you know, just as a man or as just a person of, you feel free to speak your mind. Just speak it. Don't cower it away from the reaction that you're going to get. And so, yeah, I mean, if you're saying it's embarrassing, say it's embarrassing. If you're saying it to me, then say it to me. Don't, you know what I mean? Go back on it. So that's all that was. And hate it that it's even being talked about, to be honest with you.
0: No, you don't. No, do you? Actually, you seem to love it. You just gave us a whole blow. What do you mean you hate that you're even talking about it? You hate that you have to stop talking about it. You wish you were still talking about it. You hate that you're even talking about it. Do you? Do you?
1: To be honest with you.
0: Keep asking me about that. You know what the big tell is? When he starts off by saying, to be honest with you.
1: To be honest with you.
0: That's a big tell. That something dishonest is about to come. No, keep asking me about that third-party contracted employee, some rando that we don't even see. Just don't ask me about the loss. Just don't ask me about the INT. Just don't ask me about anything that transpired on the field. Don't ask me about that undrafted rookie starting his second game who outclassed me and outplayed me. But to be honest with you, I'm sorry we're even talking about this. No, you're not.
1: To be honest with you.
0: You're thrilled to talk about this because we're not talking about that bullcrap that we saw on the field. Come on. Just like you make $60 million a year, but to be honest with you, I really don't even care about money.
1: I don't play for money. Never have, never cared for it, to be honest with you.
0: Another tell, the same tell. Anytime that guy says, to be honest with you, he's not being honest with us. Man, stop. Stop. To be honest with you, I don't really play the game for money. Anything but. And stop acting like this guy somehow disrespected you or questioned your manhood. Or if you're going to say it, say it. Hey, Dak, we're all saying it. It was embarrassing. You lost to a winless team in your house in prime time. To a quarterback that was undrafted, making his second start. Of course it was embarrassing. And so was your reaction to this. D. Cook, 406, quote, best Thursday night game ever. Like you, Rome, I don't root, except for the Cowboys to lose. Love that Duck Prescott got butthurt by someone saying the game was embarrassing. When you said worst loss, you meant best loss. Right, Romy? Yes. Yes. Gordon Hathorn. Since we can't boo pro athletes without hurting their feelings, Good job. Good effort, Cowboys.

0: It's Mackelford. Jim Beam. It doesn't matter. Jalen Daniels, Jaden Daniels, might as well have been Jack Daniels. 100% of Jarrah's face was left on Bourbon Street last night.
1: 20% of me has been left on Bourbon Street.
0: Good one, Pops. All right, this next take is graphic in nature. I want to warn you before I read this. Tony in Salt Lake with this bomb. Quote, the Cowboys are a classless organization. Did you see the Crypt Keeper pound his fist? He hasn't been that mad since segregation ended. And Dak, whining about someone saying embarrassing. Try not caring about others' opinions, just like you don't care for money. At Linear Messenger, hey Rome, let's be real about these clown boys. That loser, Chris, in Southeast Wisco, is closer to a dynasty than the cow clowns ever will be.
2: It's a dynasty, clones.
0: Forgot about that guy. There you go. Let's go to chat. Oh, hey, chat. What's up? I didn't start with you, chat. At Strength of Sparta, quote, apparently the truth about being embarrassing hurts. At King Shark 49, who are the fail clowns now?
3: Fail clowns.
0: Sign the Atlanta Falcons. Good point. Fair point. At Craig the Randall, Joey Porter Jr. watched Space Jam 2 before last night's game. At Dan in Allentown, embarrassing. Sign the clones when they hear Dino sing. At Stranger, quote, most valuable sports franchise on earth, Jarrah's mediocrity is so profitable, he has no incentive to improve. Right. Pretty much what I'm trying to say and have been trying to say. That's why he doesn't care. The guy's not doing everything he can to win, obviously. And why would he? You keep coming. And the organization, the franchise, continues to escalate in value. Why would the guy care about winning? And he doesn't. If he did, they wouldn't be losing games like that. Embarrassing. All right, so your reaction to it. Coming up, Vikings tight end TJ Hawkinson. That's next. Zach Kittley, Florida Atlantic head coach, coming up at 1:20. Telephone calls. I like it. They're lining up. Stay there. I'll get to you. Anybody want to Zoom in today? I might even take a Zoom call on a Friday from the right person. All right, all of that. Still ahead.
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0: Well, once again, I am Jim Rome. Great to be with you on a Friday. So if you're on hold, stay there. Phone lines are lit. Love to see it. But first things first, we are joined right now by a tight end for the Minnesota Vikings. He is a two-time Pro Bowler. He's in his eighth year in the league. He has 22 receptions, 195 yards, and a touchdown this season. He won the 2018 John Mackey Award as the nation's top tight end in college at Iowa. The Vikings are 4-0. They take on the Saints on Sunday. We are joined right now by TJ Hawkinson. TJ, really appreciate you making time. How you doing, dude?
1: Fantastic. How are you?
0: Good, man. Good. Really good to see you. So you can't do
1: appreciate
0: much better.
1: Having,
0: yeah, man. You can't do much better than a 4-0 start, and you're one of three undefeated teams left in the league. So how did this week of practice go, and how would you describe the energy and the mood at the facility right now?
1: Yeah, I mean, always great vibes. Just being here for the last, 4 years or whatever it is, we always have good vibes here. And, practice went well this week. Everybody's locked into the Saints, so I think it's going to be a fun one on Sunday. Obviously, they're a great team, so... we got our work cut ahead of us, but it'll be fun.
0: I like that. I like that response. Always great vibes. Always great vibes. TJ Hawkinson joining us. So you led all receivers with 13 catches, 119 receiving yards in that win over Miami. How much early season chemistry and rapport are you starting to feel like you're building with Kyler Murray as he's got more playing time?
1: I think it's a week by week thing, every day we step out here in between the white lines, we're just trying to get better. And, Kyler's made obviously great strides, obviously being the first year in our system. So, every day we're coming out here, we're communicating, we're talking, what we're seeing and what he's seeing and how we can, mesh those two things. So, it's been fun here, to be on this side and just continue ascending.
0: I was going to say, you can't speak for him. I'd be better served asking him, but I wonder, what do you think it's like for a guy like that? I mean, a former number one pick overall that is not only changing systems, but changing organizations for the very first time. And then this you could probably speak to. How much more comfortable does he seem right now than when he first got there?
1: Yeah, I mean, I think every day that you're here, we as a locker room, we always love to, invite, at least since I've been here, it's a close knit locker room. So we always invite those guys and that are new and make them feel welcome. So I think, we've done nothing but that with Kyler. I mean, he's a great addition to our locker room this year. I mean, the vibes that he brings every day, how hard of a worker he is, you understand why he was, the number one overall pick and, has had great success in this league. And then, it's just, again, continuing to go out and practice in between the whites and communicating. And, I feel like he's become more and more comfortable with not only the system, but just us in general and being able to trust it and, be able to trust receivers to make plays for him. So, it's been fun to get out there with them and continue this season.
0: Makes sense to me. I can appreciate that. We are talking to TJ Hawkinson. TJ, of course, the final catch was the one. You know where I'm going. It generated the most attention was we got down inside the 5-yard line. Look, bottom line, you know how brutal the keyboard warriors can be, right? So my question is this. Aside from that, just generally speaking, when people get up online and they get into your mentions, generally speaking, do players see this? And because some of this is fair game and some of this is not fair game at all, does it get in their heads? Did they ever carry it on the field? Does it affect mental health? Like, what about social media and some of the things you see?
1: I kind of try to stay off of it. At this point in my career, I've got other things. I got a wife and a baby at home, so I enjoy that time. But I'm not, that's something that I'm not worried about. I mean, I keep myself in the present, and this organization and these coaches and these players in this locker room. So, I know it gained a lot of attention, but on the same hand, we're 4-0 and, that's the best odds to win that game and is going down and you end it on offense. So, that's what we call in the huddle and that is what it is. So. Yeah.
0: See, I try to make it a bigger picture than that because I get that. I get that. I understand that. I'm just talking about like social media overall. You're a vet, man. You've been around this thing a long time. To your point, I've got a wife. I've got a baby. I know it's important. I'm going to keep the main thing the main thing. I just wonder, man, because people online, and that play aside, they're just getting angrier and angrier and angrier. And some of it's fair game, and some of it is totally out of line. And I just wonder how that affects mindset. And do players ever carry that on the field?
1: I'm sure, you know, that affects people. I know it's a crazy world out there. I do. I really do. I know there's people that get in DMs, and there's a lot going on with that. But on the same hand, I mean, it's our job to not really look at it either. You know, I mean, we have to do social media. We have to do that stuff. But fortunately for me, I have somebody that does that, and kind of, you know, I send them things and they do it. But it's a different world we live in than, you know, 10 or 15 years ago, when I was in high school and getting into college. So, it's a little easier to access us than the past.
0: No, you're so right. We have two kids. I've got a 25-year-old son and a 21-year-old son. And we talk about this, that even that like 3.5-4 year difference, it's so different even in that one gap, just those 4 years, how quickly the world changes. TJ Hawkinson joining us. TJ, I get a kick out of KOC. It's a big KOC house. I'm curious, what's it like being in his offense where you know that everybody's going to get the ball? That the offense is still ramping up this year, but the way the offense sets up and it spreads the ball around to so many different guys, what's it like being in the offense?
1: Oh, it's a lot of fun. I mean, obviously I get to play with, you know, arguably the greatest receiver to play the game in Jets and a really, really good receiver in Jordan Addison. And then obviously our quarterback. So, you know, I get an opportunity to be able to, you know, get out here and enjoy these guys and learn from them and see what they're doing and kind of, you know, I can't take what Justin Jefferson has, obviously, and put it into my game all the time. But, you know, there's little tids that he does and, you know, he talks about that I'm able to apply. So I think that's the best part about this place is just being able to have that communication between all the players and be able to learn what they're doing. And you get to run that route every once in a while. So, you know, just talking to them and seeing how they get open.
0: Vikings tight end TJ Hawkinson for a few more moments joining us. So you have all those weapons, and then the announcement that Odell Beckham Jr. was signed to the practice squad. What was your reaction to that, and have you spent any time with him?
1: Oh yeah, he's been another great addition to this locker room. I mean, obviously, you know, he's had the career he has had, you know, and I grew up watching him, and you know, being a fan of his. So first day he got here, you know, I was stoked to shake his hand and introduce myself. But, you know, just another guy that you talk about, a vet and knowledge of the game. You know, he's got a lot of it, and just being able to communicate with him and, you know, see what he sees is pretty sweet. And, you know, just watching him catch the ball is pretty fun.
0: Dude, I think that's cool that you thought it was cool to shake his hand. I mean, given everything you've seen, everything you've accomplished in your career, does he still have that it? Like, you know, when guys walk in, like when he was at the peak of his powers, man, there was nobody bigger. But does he still have that it? Does that still kind of come off him?
1: I mean, yeah, for sure. A guy like that and a guy that has had a career like he's had, you know, you always, I mean, just being a fan of the game of football, you really have to respect a guy like that. So it's awesome to have him in here, and you talk about a good dude in the locker room, and he's been that.
0: All right, so let me finally ask you, what about the defense? One thought about the defense. I could argue that not only is that the best defense in the NFL, your defense, it might be the best unit on either side of the ball in the NFL right now. How much do you think facing Brian Flores' defense gets you ready for game days?
1: I mean, yeah, we had to do it a lot in camp, and obviously he brings a lot of looks that you have to talk about, and I wouldn't want to, you know, have just a week to be able to talk about it to play on Sunday. So they do a lot of really, really good stuff over there that makes it hard on the offense, but you know, to have the group that those guys are in the tight-knit unit of a defense, just being around them and getting to see their connection and how they talk to each other and how much, you know, onus is on the players is pretty sweet.
0: Vikings are 4-0. Big game coming up this Sunday against the Saints. TJ Hawkinson, 8 years in the league right now, coming off a huge game. TJ, really appreciate you making time. I know you have a lot of choices, not a lot of time. Great to have you on the show. Thank you very much. Appreciate you.
1: Appreciate you having me.
0: All right, TJ, good having you. TJ Hawkinson joining us, 8 years in. Always good to have a conversation like that. I know my man V in the Fee appreciated that. His Vikings are unbeaten thus far. All right, so hour number one, I saved some time on the back end. Let's get a telephone call or two in here. 1-800-636-8686. Where to? Let's go to Buffalo. Chris. Yo, Chris, good to have you on. What's up?
2: Hey, Jim, lifelong Cowboys fan. I can tell you, we are so far removed from the days of Staubach, Landry, Jimmy, Troy, what this team used to mean in the NFL. And now that Carnival Barker has turned it into a Super Bowl champion of internet clicks, TV ratings, merchandise sales, and indifference. The Cowboys are nothing but the Cleveland Browns with better uniforms, a nicer stadium, more money, and the quarterback isn't a creep. War, the Jones family selling and just going away. I'm out.
0: Bro, rack him. What a great phone call. What a great phone call, except for the very end of that. I know that's what you want. I know you think that nothing will change if they don't, but they're not selling that team. No way in hell are they selling that team. Now, what will happen, not to be morbid or obnoxious, Jarrah will pass on. We know nothing is going to change until that happens, frankly. Jarrah will pass on, and we know that there is a succession plan in place. This is why at the very end of the opening segment, I said, hey, Steva, I haven't forgotten about you, and I know you're not your old man, and your old man is still calling all the shots. Ultimately, he will pass on, and the old man knows that. And we all know Steva is then going to run the show. And we don't know Steva like we know the old man, because the old man won't share the spotlight. But this is, we do know this much about Steva. Steva is different than Jarrah. And I think I have a sense, to a certain degree, a tiny degree, of how he's different, but we don't know exactly how he's different. So maybe when Steva, and I think he does have authority, and I think he does have power, and I think he does have the old man's ear, but the old man is going to do what the old man's going to do. When Steva is the one calling the shots, I wonder how different it's going to look. No, I wonder how different it's going to actually be. Because Jarrah is making it about him, always has. Or he would have never run Jimma off. Because they were a dynasty. An all-time great dynasty and organization that's never been the same because the place just wasn't big enough for Jarrah and Jimma. And Jarrah wasn't getting all the credit. So, no, they're not selling the team. He's going to hand the team over to his son. But they're not selling. So the question then becomes, how different will it be? If you're a Cowboy fan, you better hope a lot different. That's why I said, are we going to get another 30 years of the same? I don't know. We'll find out. Stay tuned.

I'll tell you what, I like the way this is developing. I like the way this is shaping up on a Friday. All right, so we go into hour number two. The program is presented by FanDuel. My thanks to my pals there. I am Jim Rome. What's going on? And when I say I like the way it's developing, what I mean is already a veteran Viking tight end, TJ Hawkinson coming in. Nice conversation. Zach Kittley, FAU head football coach, coming up next segment. He's got a great backstory. Looking forward to that. The phones are ringing. Alvy will have his week that was. We will have an ATP a little bit later on. Quick reminder, Ask the Pros. 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Post your question at Jim Rome. Use the hashtag Ask the Pros on X. Listen later on, and I or somebody else or all of us might answer your question. 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Also, again, some great matchups in the college ranks this coming weekend. Weather is obviously a concern. And the phones are ringing, so let's go to the phones. 1-800-636.

0: 8686. What day is today? Friday. What month is this? October. Let's go to LA. Matt in LA. Yo, Matt, what's going on with you?
1: Romeo Snegopoulos, from Alhambra to Appleton, from Monterey Park to Milwaukee, from Gardena to Green Bay, you're welcome, you pukes, you whisko-fat, Bernie Brewer, bovine-ingesting, swollen-gut, beer-swilling freaks are in for another treat this Mattober. And hopefully, you bloated, overfed oafs can root your team to at least one win this year, you calorically challenged pale ale freaks. Plus, like every other Mattober, the theater of the macabre isn't just a body count of Dodger conquest. No. A few sideshows were pure Mattober this week, namely that fat bastard Steeler coach, formerly a Wisco fat himself from Green Bay, talking a bunch of gibberish about a stocked fridge or a clean house or a half rack of ribs as a snack, whatever the case. Hey, Steeler coach, shut up and deliver a W, you plumpkin. Then last night, on Thursday Night Football, Amazon keeps rolling out that paper mache faced, patchy lettuce relic that is Al Sinkholes, Al Michaels, on the call sounding like a geriatric douchebag complaining about the price of tapioca pudding while doing play by play. That's just pathetic in its best moments and cringe the rest of the time. Hey, yo, Crypt Keeper Al, go away, dude. You don't need the money. But that's not why I called, Jim. I called to let Joe Public know the Dodgers will handle business in five, like the dollar bills Ira Craig considers C-notes, five, like the number of patties on Ira Swell's In-N-Out Burger, five, like the thousands of dollars Sprinkles in Wichita paid for his cornstalk hut, Wichita home, five, like the King Kong Bundy count, Dodgers in five, and then the American League can get their heads handed to them, the three-peat tournament. That's all I got, Jim. Warburn dog turning down Irate Craig's sea urchin, sea anemone, and hermit crab ceviche. And War Chris in South Wisco calling in once the Dodgers are a dynasty. Outro.
0: Wow, dude. I mean, you got to rock that effort. He put it in. He put some time into that one. Even for Matt in L.A., he worked out hard. He made my brain work hard. I had to think hard to get through that phone call. But then again, you know why? It's Mattober. Of course he shows up in a different way during the month of Mattober.
1: Mattober. You pukes.
0: That might have been the best phone he ever had. I think he may have invested in a new phone. Bro, did you go landline? Do landlines still exist? Did you get a new phone or did you find a landline? Because it is Mattober. And I know that what you had to say you felt was very important. But then it was also the content itself. It's the way it sounded and it's what he said. I haven't heard that guy go that hard in a long time. Like, bro, you know that was not the smack off, right? But it is Mattober 9th and the NLCS is starting. Dodgers Brewers, love that matchup. Both teams getting a little bit of time, a little bit of rest. They can set their rotations. I mentioned yesterday, I think that the Brewers, although I think they were in deep, really in deep last year, they're not the same team now that they were a year ago. I'm not saying they're the ones to beat, but I wouldn't be surprised if they beat LA. Yes, Dodger Jim is saying the Dodgers might be vulnerable. But then again, just as we know Mattober is going to show up in Mattober, the Dodgers will show up in October, and they'll do what they do. And all of a sudden now, you've got that rotation. You know they're going to shove it. They're not going to beat themselves. They're going to get timely hitting. All those guys that sleep during the regular season, that become monsters in October, are doing so. And that cockfighting arsonist on the back end is getting better and better every time he takes the bump. Love the matchup. That guy, Timothy Trumpets. That cockfighting arsonist. And Dave Roberts used him perfectly in the NLDS because he knows that if they're going to win another World Series and three-peat, they're going to need that guy in the back end. Again, I mentioned the big break for Milwaukee. They did not have to use their big two in game four of the NLDS in beating the Padres. So Miz will be ready to go. Did not have to use him in a game five. Can't wait for that series. I mean, I feel like I should be talking Guardians and White Sox too. I feel like I should be. But there's just so much ball, so much football. Still haven't gotten to the Lions yet, and I will. Back to the phones. I gave you enough separation so you didn't have to actually follow Matt Tober, in case you were intimidated by that. Let's go to H-Town. Vince in Houston. Vince, great to have you. What's going on, Vince?
2: Dallas Yankees, New York Cowboys. War Steve Elkington, and war that we all are addicted to Lorne Michaels and Lauren Green. Out.
0: What? We're all addicted to Lorne Michaels and Lauren Green? You mean like porn? Was that your way of saying we're all addicted to porn?
3: What?
0: Dallas Yankees. He's like, I'm like, yo, Vince, what's up? Dallas Yankees, New York Cowboys, war. We're all addicted to Lorne Michaels and Lauren Green. Weird? Not the good kind of weird. Yeah, right, Albie? What was that? Anyway.
4: Chris the Alley.
0: That. Made that dude sound like the BIC. Made that dude sound like the BIC. Weird. This guy. This is funny. Sean Rice, too. Apropos of nothing, but I figured I should pass this one along. Hashtag Jim Rome. Hashtag Corvette guy. Before you show it. All right? All right. Before you show it. That's never apropos of nothing. If you have a picture of Corvette guy in the wild, that's always apropos of something, regardless of what we're talking about. Never, ever apologize for finding Corvette guy or Corvette gal in the wild. Show it to me, Lauren. Oh, yeah. That is great. If you're listening on the radio, what we have is a picture of a vintage vet. And the license plate is Get Bent. I love Corvette guy. Corvette guy is just a different breed. And you can always tell. Not only does the rig represent that you're a different breed, but it's the vanity plates. There's no other car that I know that collectively has the quality of vanity plates that Corvette guy and Corvette gal have. There's nothing like them. Just check it for yourself. Almost inevitably, if you see a Corvette, there's a vanity plate. My own research indicates 85% of all Corvettes, this is unscientific and not empirical, 85% of all Corvettes have vanity plates. It takes a different breed anyway just to get a vanity plate no matter what. 85% of all Corvettes have vanity plates, and 65% of that 85% are always clever in some way. And 100% of them are consistent with Corvette guy or Corvette gal. I love it. Every time I see a Corvette on the road, I'm fired up. I'm like, all right, let me check out what they've done to their rig, because they always do something to their rig. And then I have to see what the license plate is. In short, I'm always hyped whenever I see a Corvette. Every single time. At AZ. So that's not apropos of nothing. If you ever see a Corvette, and don't pull things off the internet. Like, don't pull some picture you found. It needs to be something in the wild. It has to be legit. If you can snap a pic of a Corvette without putting anybody else in risk or danger, do it. And I'll put it up on the program. I love it. At AZ Andrew 72. Hey, Jim. Shoddy is a terrible coach and rubbing off on the players. Down 14 and you go for two. Why would you not just kick the extra point? Let me just stop you right there. That's a thing. Have you not been watching the NFL? That's a thing. The analytics types, the Ivies, no offense, Tommy, the Ivies all believe that's the right play. That analytically speaking, it gives you a better chance of winning the game. Personally, I personally believe that's bullcrap. I don't like that play.

0: like that move. I don't like that play. They're not the only ones guilty of that. I see that every Sunday. I don't like it because I think that I know they run it through the system, but I don't think they factor in momentum. I don't think they factor in the emotion of the thing, man. I don't think they factor in what it feels like when you miss that. And then, all right, then you know, all right, I've got to go for it again next time. If there is, in fact, a next time. I'd rather see you kick it. Then you're down seven. If you want to go for the win the next time, then go for the win the next time. I've never liked that play. But the analytics crew, the analytics folk will tell you that that is the right play. That's why you see teams do it all the time. That's not just a shoddy thing. Cowboys got a lot of problems, but that's not it. It's like I have a problem with, and he got away with it. Todd Bowles not kicking that field goal. Like, dude, what are you doing? You are so lucky you got away with that and almost didn't. Three scores, bro. Game over, bro. Boot on throat, bro. Finish them. Three scores. You're right there. A gimme chip shot field goal. Easier than an extra point. Easier than a point after. Three scores. Man, that dude, and if you're already, let's face it, nothing against the guy, but he's already coaching for his job. He's already on the thinnest ice imaginable. What if that backfired? If that backfires and they come back and win that game, does he survive that game? I don't know. Man, dude, you got lucky. Three scores. Kick the damn field goal. All right, when we come back, I didn't even finish reading that, but when we come back, Zach Kittley, great story. FAU head football coach joins us. 1-800-636-8686. Man, keep the phone calls coming. I love it. 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

Welcome back. I'm Jim Rome. All right, so we're pretty three-dimensional at this point. I'm in Southern California. I'm on terrestrial radio, Westwood One Sports. We're on satellite radio, Sirius XM. We have our YouTube channel where chat is going off. It's Friday, so they're even more belligerent than they normally are. And then we have the Rome TV channel with the eight other platforms.

0: So just find a platform that works best for you and then engage accordingly, if you don't mind. All right, with that in mind, we are joined right now by the head football coach at Florida Atlantic. He's in his second season. He previously had served as the offensive coordinator and the quarterback's coach at Texas Tech for 3 years, from 2022 to 2024. FAU coming off a 66-10 beatdown of Texas Southern. They're 4-1. They're 1-0 in conference play. They've got a bye this week. We are joined right now by their head coach, Zach Kittley. Zach, great to have you on. How you doing, Zach?
1: Jim, man, I'm doing great, man. I appreciate you having me on. Excited to get this thing rolling.
0: Me too. Great to have you, Zach. You look great. Good to have you. So you took over a program that won 2 games the year before you arrived. Let me just set this up for those who don't know. 2 games the year before you arrived. You doubled that total last year. You've already matched that total to start this season. So is this where you thought you would be 5 games into your second year, or maybe are you actually ahead of schedule?
1: Yeah, no, we feel good with where we're at. You know, we took over a program here that we knew we needed to do some work here. And last year, you know, clearly going 4-8 last year wasn't the plan. But we did see a lot of growth in this football program. And so now to look up in year two and be sitting here on the bye week at 4-1, this is where we thought we'd be. And we're comfortable with where we're at right now as far as our record. But at the same time, we got a long way to go here to get this program to where it want to go, where we want to take it. And, you know, the bowl games are huge here, and we need to get to a bowl game. But ultimately, our goal here is to compete for conference championships, and that's what our sights are set on this year.
0: Shoot, Zach, you beat me to my follow. I was going to say, where do you want to take it? But you just told me exactly where you want to take it. And let me ask you this. You had that 56-point win over Texas Southern last week. What that was, actually, was the largest margin of victory in school history. And not only that, but the team scored in all 3 phases. So how have you and the staff used the bye week to try to maintain that momentum, and specifically, what has the message been to the team this week?
1: Yeah, I mean, don't be complacent. You know what I mean? We got a lot of people around here right now patting us on the back, telling us how great we are. And, you know, we haven't looked this good since the Lane Kiffin era, right? And so, you know, in my standpoint, we've done some really good stuff. We got a long way to go, and excited with our future. So we had a great week here on the bye week. We had a couple big time practices. I mean, we got to go play a road game at Army at a noon kick. You know, we've only played night games here so far. And so, there's a lot of tests ahead of this football program. And so the message has been, let's not be complacent. Let's be proud of where we're at from this 4-1 record. But at the same time, there's a lot of meat left on the bone that we're ready to chew off here. And we got a long way to go to get to where we want to go.
0: FAU head coach Zach Kittley joining us. Zach, I hate to repeat this question, and I do this, but what you just said is interesting. Well, as a head coach, what concerns you more? Everybody telling your team how awesome they are, or everybody being online saying how horrible you are?
1: Yeah, I think everyone patting you on the back, telling you how great you are. You know, I like the chip on my shoulder a little bit. I prefer people telling me we're not very good and we haven't played nobody and yada yada. I prefer that. The hey man, y'all are so good. Y'all done so much. We haven't seen nothing like this in the last, you know, 6 years. To me, that's where you can get complacent and you can feel like, hey, we've arrived a little bit. And I couldn't be further from that, from my standpoint. Again, we've done some really good stuff. I'm really proud of the 4-1 start. We've done some things here this year that haven't been done in program history, which is huge. You know, especially with the likes of Coach Schnellenberger and Coach Kiffin, like we mentioned, being at the helm of this place. There's been some great coaches here and some really good football players here. So I'm not diminishing what we've done so far. But at the same time, our goal isn't to win 4 games or even to get bowl eligible. Our game is to compete for a conference championship here in the American. And we feel like if we can win the American Conference Championship here, that gets us in the driver's seat to possibly play in the college football playoff. And that's ultimately the goal around here.
0: Let's go. I like it. Zach Kittley joining us. Zach, your background is so interesting. So I mentioned at 35, you're the youngest FBS head coach in the country. How much did you benefit from being a coach's son, but not a football coach, but the son of a world-class track and field coach?
1: Yeah, huge benefit. Again, you know, college athletics is a deal on its own, and track and field is so much different, clearly, than football, but that's all I've ever known. And I grew around, you mentioned, a world-class Hall of Fame track and field coach. I'll put my dad up against anybody in the world as far as track and field, and just leader of men and women. And I think that's the part that I was super blessed with, is being able to grow up around him, see how to build a program, how to develop a program, how to keep a program maintained at the highest level. Be able to take a program there at Texas Tech when he took over was the bottom of the barrel in the Big 12, and to see him now winning countless Big 12 championships and two national championships as well under his belt, and he's still rolling in his upper.

0: the money and the NIL and some of those things. How he's been able to do that and be able to have him in my back pocket to call and lean on, not just as a coach, but also as a dad too, has been super special for me. And I credit a lot of that to my quick rise in this profession. I feel like I'm a little bit maybe seasoned beyond my years. And a lot of that is credit due to my dad and him just showing me the ropes at a young age.
1: I love that so much. FAU head coach Zach Kittley joining us. I love that, Zach, because your dad, one, he still has that fire. He still wants it badly. He's still competing. He's still grinding. And what I love most about that is the reinvention, the transformation, the evolution. He understands. Now, your story, see, I want to make sure everybody's following this. So he's track and field, and you're just killing it as a young football coach, but you were a walk-on on the basketball team at Abilene Christian. All right, so how did you get to Tech, and how did you get to football if Pops was track and field and you played basketball?
0: Yeah, so, I was born in Abilene, Texas, but I really grew up in Lubbock whenever my dad took that job there at Texas Tech in 1999, and Lubbock is home for me. And so I grew up watching Mike Leach and the air raid offense there at Texas Tech, and I fell in love as an 8-year-old kid. Watching crazy how it works out, but watching a young number 16 Cliff Kingsbury throw the ball across the yard 50 times a game. And so that was like my first fall in love with football. That and watching Emmitt Smith on the old box TV for the Dallas Cowboys run the pill. That's kind of what I always revert back to of how I fell in love with football. You can't see it right here on the TV right here, but I'm 6'7", about 200 pounds. I'm tall, I'm lean. So basketball was always easy for me. I was a good basketball player, and that's just something that came easy, and I played high school football. I actually started at receiver and safety for Friendship Tigers there, 4A high school football back then, which is 5A now. I love football. I love the team aspect of football. There's no greater team sport, and that was always my love. But the basketball thing just kind of came with the height and the athleticism that I had in the game, and got into college basketball there with a coach that I knew and loved at Abilene Christian. But ultimately for me, that just wasn't my path. I always knew I wanted to be a coach, and football was always my first love. And so really, for me, when Cliff Kingsbury got hired to be the head football coach at Texas Tech, it took me back to my 8-year-old fall in love with the game and just said, man, I want to work for this guy. I want to learn from this guy, and I want to be a football coach.
1: It's so great. What a great story. So was it a hard sell? Did you sell him hard? Or when you found Cliff, I mean, you obviously knew who you wanted to work for and how you wanted to get in. How did you get in with him? Was it easy or not so easy?
0: No, it wasn't easy. Luckily for me, Sonny Cumbie was the inside receivers coach at the time, who's now the head coach at Louisiana Tech, is a family friend of ours. Him and my dad were actually really close at the time. And I told my dad, I said, look, I want to lean on you a little bit because you've done this a lot. How do I get in? And he said, look, I'm going to give you Sonny Cumbie's number, but you got to go do this on your own. This has got to be your deal. And so I reached out to Sonny. I got a little interview with Sonny, and Sonny said, look, I'd love to hire you, but we don't have anything at the time. And we're talking a volunteer student. Cliff Kingsbury at the time was very close to the vest, and he didn't love to have a big staff. And I was actually denied the job at first and went back working for my dad for the track team. And a couple months later, the student assistant job that was there, they had one guy working, and he actually got a GA job at Kentucky with Neil Brown. And so that opened the door for me to come in and be a student assistant there. And they offered me the job, and I took it full running and did everything that was asked of me, didn't make any money for 2 years. And so I appreciate Sonny Cumbie for getting me in the door. And man, I put my nose down and I grinded, and I just, me and Coach Kingsbury, man, we just had a great relationship, and him and I became really close, and he became a guy that I trusted. And ultimately for me, clearly biggest break of my career was being able to learn from him and then be in that quarterback room with some unbelievable quarterbacks during my tenure there at Texas Tech.
1: You know, I was going there next before I let you go. Zach Kittley joining us. There's so many great messages to be had in this. The quarterback room. Let's talk about the quarterback room before you go. Baker Mayfield was there for 1 year before going to OU. What do you remember about the season with Baker? What was he like back then?
0: Man, he's really what you see is what you get, man. I mean, Baker's a dude, man. He's a stud. Got a chip on his shoulder, high energy, will get after you a little bit, likes to talk some trash. But that's a really cool year looking back. That was my first year there at Texas.

0: Tech. And I mean, we had Michael Brewer, who was a really good player. We had Davis Webb, who's a really highly talented quarterback coming out of high school. And he had the walk-on, right, in Baker Mayfield. And Baker didn't get there till the summer. And we went through all the summer workouts and all the stuff. And he was good, but he was just getting a handful of reps here and there. And you get to fall camp, and just some things started to fall his way. And he practiced really, really well. And, I'll never forget, our opening game there in Cliff Kingsbury's tenure. We played at SMU, and we started a walk-on quarterback in Baker Mayfield there at SMU. And he had a hell of a year. And barring a knee injury, there maybe wouldn't have been all the controversy that happened. And maybe Davis Webb doesn't get the attention that Davis Webb got that year as well. And it's just crazy how it kind of all works out. But man, Baker Mayfield, from the day one, what you see now, he's the same guy. Chip on his shoulder, high energy, likes to get after you, can sling it all across the yard. Really cool for me. That was like the first guy that I got to be around, right? And so seeing what he's doing now and leading Tampa Bay is really cool.
1: I love that. I love everything you just said. I agree with everything you just said. And I would add to that, because I've talked to enough people around the NFL that say this. He's smart, dude. He's smart. We know he's tough. We know he has attitude. We know he's a dude. We know he talks junk. We know he's going to battle. He's smart. High, high football IQ. What about Davis Webb? I mean, did you see that in him? He's Sean Payton's right-hand guy right now. Did you see that in him at that time, that he had that kind of football acumen and IQ?
0: Yeah, absolutely. Again, I was only around Baker for a short time, was able to spend, 3 years with Davis. And so I got to know Davis a little bit more. Man, Davis is always super high IQ. Again, coach's kid. He'd be the guy that would bring Coach Kingsbury game plans of what he thought we should run every week, which is really cool. And he had that mindset early. He was super bright. I tell people all the time, I've been very fortunate to be around some really, really sharp quarterbacks in my time, and Davis Webb is one of those dudes. And not only, 6'5", 235, rocket arm, but man, his cerebral that he had was very, very impressive. And I'm talking at a young age. Again, for a quarterback to come in every week with a notebook full of 20 to 25 play calls that he liked that week, that's wise beyond your years, and that's something that you don't see a lot of the time. And what was really cool for me as a young coach too, being Coach Kingsbury's right-hand man, is seeing how he attacked that from Davis's standpoint. Like, hey, this is what my quarterback's really comfortable with. And this is what he likes, and so let's dabble in some of this as well. Maybe this is some of the stuff that I like, and this is the stuff that he's comfortable with. And so I can promise you one thing for me is I'm not shocked to see that Davis Webb is a big time offensive coordinator in the NFL right now, Sean Payton's right-hand man, and a guy that, in my opinion, he'll be an NFL head coach here in the next few years.
1: I want to remind our listeners and our viewers that we are talking to the youngest FBS coach in the nation at 35 right now, Zach Kittley. Zach, one last thought, man. This is great. This is awesome. I'm so glad we're doing this. Patrick Mahomes, all right, obviously when he goes in the top 10, great things are expected of him. But did you think at that time, did anybody think at that time that this was a guy who would not just be great, but an all-time great ultimately?
0: Hey, I can tell you, if you were in that building with us at Texas Tech, you knew it. I remember it's funny, every year when that draft comes around, I got a Facebook post. This is me as a young kid, as a Facebook post saying the Chiefs just got the best draft pick ever in the still of the draft, because I knew what they were getting. I mean, this dude's different now, and he's got arm talent like you've never seen. He's got leadership qualities like you've never seen. He's a winner. And man, with all the ups and downs that we went through at Texas Tech, the lack of wins that we had at Texas Tech, I know a lot of people always look back at that and say certain things, but man, he was a dude, and he always has been. And for me too, I believe that it's all about opportunity and being surrounded by the right people. And we spoke on Sean Payton and him going into that draft. There were three teams that I wanted him to be taken by, and that was Andy Reid and the Chiefs, Sean Payton and the Saints at the time, and Bruce Arians was the head coach at the Cardinals at the time. And those were the three teams that I was like, man, if Pat can get picked up by one of those three teams, I can see his career just taking a rocket, just because he'll be surrounded with the right guy that lets him be him. And I think that's a thing that nowadays, when you see with all these NFL quarterbacks that go early, a lot of these coaches, they just, it's about them and it's about their system. And I felt really comfortable about one of those three guys, and clearly Andy Reid's one of the best of all time. Being able to get a guy like Pat in the door and letting Pat be Pat, You know, let him get in the gun, let him run around and make some plays, let that arm come alive. And then you bring in all the athleticism and the leadership qualities that, to me, you can't coach those things. You either have them or you don't. And man, he's second to none in that facet for me, when it comes to guys that I've been around. And so, not shocked one bit to see that he's gonna go down as arguably the best to ever play the game.
1: Hey, Zach, I didn't want to turn this into a pod, but you just mentioned another guy. I think BA is going to be on the show next week, and I love BA. I love Andy Reid, and I love BA. Why did you mention him as one of the three? Why was Bruce Arians a guy that you wanted to see Patrick Mahomes go play for?
0: Man, so he was the guy that he came by the facility, and I got to be around him a little bit, and he definitely doesn't remember me. But man, he's a guy, man, and he gets it. And he lets his players play free and be to themselves and play to their strengths. And you know, clearly with who he had coached in the past before that too, I just felt like he was a guy that could really put his hands on Pat and grow Pat, but also let Pat thrive in what he's great at, you know. And I think that's something that gets lost a lot of times in the quarterback play these days is you got to draft a guy and let a guy come in and be him. Don't change who he is. He's been playing that way, and you drafted him for a reason, right? And so Coach Arians was a guy that just with his past and him being around the facility and seeing how he interacted with our staff and with Pat and doing, you know, Coach Leftwich was there too. They were doing the private workouts, and for me to be a young coach sitting in the corner watching all this go down, I just remember thinking to myself, like, man, that could be a really good fit for Pat. And I think that they'll let Pat come in and be him, and they'll really be able to develop him as a young football player.
1: Shoot, Zach, easy to see why you are where you are at such a young age. Sorry to keep you that long, but that was a great, great jungle debut. I appreciate you, Zach. Thank you so much for all that time. I'm going to buy, if I could buy stock in you right now, I would, dude. I know things are going to be great. So great to have you on the show. Really appreciate it.
0: Hey, man, thank you so much. I appreciate you. I've always been a big fan of yours, and yeah, appreciate everything. And go Owls.
1: Go Owls. Let's do it again soon, Zach. That was great. Man, what a background. What a story. What a journey. I always say this. There are people with great stories, great backgrounds, that are not as good at telling their story. And Zach was really good about laying out where he's been, what he's done, who he's been around. It's so interesting, right? Again, the son of a legendary track and field coach, but he played basketball, but he wanted to coach football. And again, he's only 35. And already has FAU turned around with everything in front of them. What a great hire by them. Great dude. Great background. Great story. Hope you enjoyed that as much as I did. That actually did kind of turn into a podcast. Zach Kittley, FAU head coach. They're on their bye week. They're 4-1. They're 1-0 in conference play, and they're coming off a big 56-point blowout. Kind of hard to have that chip on your shoulder when you're blowing people out and you've won 4 in a row. All right, when we come back, we ran heavy on that, but that was worth it. Maybe a Zoom call. Maybe more phone calls. 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

0: 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What is your beef? Weather is going to be a real factor, even here in Cali this weekend. With that in mind, I want to head to the beach. Now, down where we are in the 949, there's already flooding, excessive flooding at the beach. This guy is at the beach, but I think that he's not down here. And he's farther north where it's a little bit safer. Let's get a Zoom call in here. Silk Bra! It's been a minute. What's up, dude? Oh, the sun is shining. Got your Dodger gear on, drinking something nice. Talk to me, bro. What's going on? How's the swell? Yeah, I see it. I see you.
1: Dude, the swell is firing. You know, the tides have been high. I saw the video earlier of Newport. The harbor is a little bit underwater. So shout out to all everyone who lives across the river jetties. But up here in Oxnard on Silver Strand, yes, the water at high tide had come up about half the beach, which is very rare for here.
0: Wow.
1: But the water's super warm. Got a bunch of seals hanging out on the sand. It's beautiful up here, man. It's really, really nice.
0: Oh, it looks gorgeous. It looks perfect on a Friday. Silk Bra joining us. So, again, you have joined us, Silk, from any number of different locales, exotic locales. Right now you're in the 805. You're in Oxnard. What does the rest of the weekend feel like, and how is Matt Tober treating you?
1: Well, many things can be true at the same time, which you always let us know, of course. So it can be Matt Tober, but it can also be Silk Tober. It can be Kike Tober. It can be Muncie Tober. It can be Doc Tober. It can be Jen Silk Tober. So took the day off today. I had a doctor's appointment this morning, but it dovetailed nicely. We are, Jen Silk and I are celebrating our 22-year wedding anniversary.
0: Oh, dude, congrats. Congrats. That's great. How are you going to celebrate that other than by drinking her liquor at her house on the beach?
1: I don't know. I hadn't really, I didn't know there was anything else to do.
0: She hasn't told
1: we
0: you yet.
1: We actually have. Exactly. No, we're just going to, you know, her family's owned this place since the early 70s. So she's been coming up here forever. So this is like a home away from home. We know a lot of people around here. We're going to just kind of bump around and, you know, surf bum it out. Just relax. I brought up some salmon and some Brussels sprouts. Bro. Your boy Silk Bra is going to get in the kitchen tonight. We've got actual champagne, bro. Clones, just so you know. If it's from France in the Champagne region, it's champagne. If it's from Italy, it's Prosecco. If it's from Spain, it's Cava. If it's from California, it's sparkling wine. This is actual champagne.
0: Bro, educate the clones. Spit some more knowledge. I love that. That was awesome. Silk Bra joining us live from Oxnard. You know, bro, when I lived in Tarzana, and no, contrary to what Wikipedia thinks, I was not born in Tarzana. When I lived in Tarzana, our next door neighbor had a spot right there on that same beach. He had a beach house in Oxnard. He absolutely loved it. They're totally different things. I know because I've lived up there. You know, I lived in the 805. You know, I lived in Santa Barbara. How would you compare Huntington Beach with where you are right now?
1: Well, that's a great question, as you and I are both native Californians, and, you know, there's not a ton of us, but there are some of us.
0: Two of us.
1: There's two, and Jen Silk. But this place back in the day used to be, they called it Nardcore, dude. It was hardcore. It's a mix of Mexican-Americans, as you know, our guy Fernando Vargas is from up here. And punk rock white guys who would dress like cholos, and they would slash your tires if you came to surf here. But I got to say, so if you guys want to look this up, clones want to look this up, we're literally, Silver Strand is between Channel Islands Harbor and Port Hueneme. There's only about 60 houses that are on the sand. It's gotten a little gentrified. Clones, look up that. I'm a history teacher. Look that word up, gentrified. So it's everybody.
0: It starts with a G,
1: remodeled.
0: Not a J, clones. It starts with a G, not a J.
1: You are correct, Romy. But yeah, so it's a lot different now than when Jen and I met in 2000. And when I first started coming up here then, it was still pretty nardcore. Now it's a little more genteel, which also starts with a G, clones. So it's different, but a lot of the old school guys are have just gotten older. I'm not going to say how old because I don't want Ali to throw me out. But it's a different vibe up here now. But it's pretty great. If you go back a couple blocks from the beach, it's still got a little bit of grit. And, you know, we got the Coast Guard station here. And there's the naval base here, Point Magoo and Port Hueneme. You got the Seabees, which are basically like the Army Corps of Engineers, but for the Navy. And a lot of good dudes here, a lot of guys serving their country. It's really awesome place to hang out.
0: It's a great spot. It's a great, great spot. Silk Bryant, never forget, he won the smack off. That's why we have that in the lower third right there. I want you to know that. He won that. You can't luck your way to a smack off. Silk Bryant, tell Jen
1: Allegedly. Silk. Allegedly.
0: No, it's actually. Allegedly, it's actually. It's actually. Okay. Tell Jen Silk I said happy anniversary. Happy anniversary to you, Silk. One of your all-time great hits. Way to go. Thanks for the history lesson. Thanks for all of the information you just spit. That was great.
1: Wait, Jen wants to say hi real quick.
0: Jen Silk. Well, we're not going to see Jen Silk. I'm like, where is she? Where is she? Oh, still not coming
1: on. No.
0: Just like Jen. Never, I get it. All right, we'll take the audio. Hey, Jen. Happy anniversary. Hey. Good job, bro. Peace. Silk Bryant coming in unexpectedly on a Friday from Oxnard. Love to see it. Hour number three coming up next. I know you want your Tony Romo update. I've got that for you. Alvy's going to have his week that was. We're looking for ATPs. Telephone calls are great. Get up in here. One more hour. Still ahead.

0: start our third and final hour. Welcome back. I'm Jim Rome. This show is brought to you by FanDuel. My appreciation to FanDuel. I don't care what any of you say. That's a great hit by Silk. And Silk is a legendary and iconic clone who has always been here. Always. When this show was just local in San Diego, Silk Bra was here. Silk would travel to tour stops. Silk's been here as long as anybody. And certainly been here as long as anybody participating. There's some that kind of lurk and kind of some that lay low, like Pat, the CEO. Hey, Pat, what up, bro? Pat's been here as long as Silk. But Silk participates at a very high level. Pat's here. I appreciate Pat being around. I'm just saying, you can say what you want about Silk. You can say that he allegedly won a smack off. I've been here for every single smack off. He actually did win one. And deserved it, and earned it, and there was no conspiracy, and it was not his turn. And that right there, what he just did, that's not easy to do. 99.9% of you clones cannot do that. And he crushed it. It was awesome. Amber in Portland is in. Romy, I love how Silk is trying to educate everyone on the history of champagne, as if we didn't know. Hey, Silk, did you know, regardless of where you are, France, Cali, Italy, moobs are still moobs. War, happy anniversary to Jen and Silk Bra.
1: War lady clone.
0: Amber.
2: Bruh.
0: I think he knows.

0: knows? I think, I wonder if in France, moobs are known as moobs. I wonder if in France they call them moobs. There's a term, except it's probably not moob. Linear Messenger's back. Love seeing Silk Bra on a Friday. Let's just hope that his pre-op to his moob reduction was a success. Ed in San Antonio. Jim, good seeing Silk kicking it with a sleeved shirt. Obviously, they have a no exposed breasts ordinance in Oxnard. Ed in San Antonio. I should have known that it didn't matter what I was going to say. No matter how much credit I gave to him, it would come back to his rack, his moves, his move reduction surgery. All right, so moving to the next topic, the one that you want. Look, I'm not here to tell you that cheating in golf is anywhere near the offense of driving around intoxicated with an open container in your car. However, it is the worst crime that you can commit against golf. And apparently Tony Romo committed that crime against golf on the same day that CBS announced that he would not be returning to the network. Man, you talk about a rough day. Check out this headline. At Pro Football Talk, Tony Romo was disqualified from a golf tournament on the same day CBS announced his exit from the network. DQ'd from a Korn Ferry pre-qualifier? How the hell does that happen? Well, come to find out, Tony did not just put himself down for one incorrect score on one hole. Apparently, he did it on back-to-back holes. He gave himself a pair of fours when he really got a pair of fives, which means his final round score was two strokes lower than it should have been. I will ask again, how the hell does that happen? Because, again, in the world of competitive golf, that is bad. Like I said, in golf, the gentleman's sport, it is the worst crime of all. Cheating. Even Philip Hefty. You want to talk about moves? Well, depending on when and where, but
1: let's keep it real.
0: At times, if you want to keep it real, Hefty, at times you've had an all-time rack. And then at other times, when Hefty, you were hacking or hawking your coffee, you leaned out. Either way, Hefty running around the Madison Club,
1: special coffee
0: doing
1: for
0: whatever
1: wellness.
0: He was allegedly doing, is still not even considered as severe a crime against golf as cheating. This is not my opinion. This is just golf. This is not me talking. This is golf talking. Hell, Tiger getting chased down his own driveway by his 9-iron-wielding wife and then flipping his car multiple times, including that time he got down in victory formation and then called the president. That was all bad. Really, really bad. But still not as bad or as severe a crime against golf as cheating is. Now, I'm not necessarily saying that cheating is what happened in this Romo case. I don't know. I wasn't there. I didn't see it. I'm just going by what's being reported. But it doesn't sound good, and it doesn't look good. Getting one score wrong for one hole. I mean, all right, I guess that can happen. Sloppy as hell, but it can happen. But shaving two strokes off your score and doing it on back-to-back holes? Yeah, because that's not sus or anything. My man, I thought you were going to work on yourself. Cheating in golf is not working on yourself. Meanwhile, the rules expert that called Romo after the round to question him did try to give him an out. It's just that these excuses are not convincing at all. He suggested that Romo, between the slow play warning hanging over the group, his inability to mount any sort of birdie run, end quote, and all that was going on with him, end of quote, was frustrated with how the day went. So, which one was it? The slow play warning, his inability to mount a birdie run, all that was going on with him, or his frustration with how the day went. Four very different excuses, and if you ask me, none of them are good excuses. None of them actually explain how he put himself down for two pars in a row that were actually two bogeys in a row. You don't get to just cheat because of, quote, all that is going on. You don't get to just cheat, allegedly, because you're frustrated that you're unable to mount a birdie run. You can't just cheat, allegedly, because of everything else that's going on. Sounds like whatever Romo said to this guy, he didn't exactly give him a good explanation for how or why this happened. So essentially, you know what we're talking about here? The conversation between Romo and the rules expert was the golf version of Romo trying to talk his way out of that OWI. I wonder if at the end of that conversation with the rules expert, the rules official, if he said, "Did I pass?
1: Did I pass this test?
2: You turn around?
1: No, I didn't, huh?
0: Nah, you didn't pass this one either. Tone. You didn't pass this one either, brah.
3: Brah.
0: Look, I know you're not a rocket scientist. I know you're not going to be the one to split the atom. But we're talking about counting to five here. Even if he wasn't sober, and I don't know if he was or wasn't, although the internet has decided that he must not have been, even if he wasn't, he should still be able to count to five, right? And again, I don't know if he was or wasn't. But whether he was or wasn't, shouldn't he be able to count to five? The internet wants to jump to the conclusion that obviously he was drunk again. And that that's how that happened. I don't know. Drunk people can still count to five. If he was. It's not like they asked him to do the alphabet backwards during a field sobriety test. It's being asked to count forwards to five. Again, I'm not saying for sure that's what happened here. I'm just saying all these excuses are absurd. The optics are not good. Granted, they're nowhere near as bad as the optics of losing the best job ever because you were swerving around the road, all over the road, trashed with an open container in the car. But still, these optics are not great. Now, me, because I don't want to look like I'm hating or piling on, I have good news. Here is the good news for Tony. Cheating in golf might be the worst crime against golf that you can commit. However, at least there is no mugger that comes along with that. There is no mugshot attached. Nobody's going to try to force you to walk in a straight line, so you don't need to limber up and get stretched out for this one. Here is the other piece of good news for Tony. Actually, really good news. It seems like he's going to get to keep a decent chunk of all that CBS dough they had coming to him. According to The Athletic, Romo did reach a settlement with CBS. And while we don't know the exact terms, the expectation is that he will likely be paid, quote, a good portion, end quote, of the $72 million that they still owed him. So in the end, he basically lucks out. He had the best job ever. He blew it. He lost it. But even better than having the best job ever is being paid to do nothing. That's actually the best job ever. Better than having the best job is having no job and still being paid like you have the best job. So you can just disappear and go work on yourself. Because I am ready to move on from Tony Romo. He needs to just stop cheating on the golf course, allegedly, and stop driving around wasted with open containers before any of us can move on. My man, do the hard work on yourself. Stop cheating in golf, and then we won't have to talk about any of these things ever again. I don't want to, because the second this dings anybody's radar, my whole platform blows up with Rome, Rome, Rome, Rome. What's your take on Romo? I don't know why they're coming to me all of a sudden for it. But they are. Tony, help me help you. Please stop doing these things so I can stop talking about these things. I don't want to. It's just the job. And don't cheat in golf. They hate that. They hate that. Especially that level of golf, bro. It's even worse. On the Korn Ferry Tour? Come on, man. Twice. Back-to-back holes. Yeah, I know. You couldn't get on a birdie run, and it was awfully frustrating out there, and you got a lot going on, and there was a slow play warning. All four of those things, I know. Bro, you still have to put down five. You still got to put down five. Twice. Amber's back. Amber's good at this. She just is. Quote, this dude is being disqualified at life. Damn. He doesn't have to be. In fact, did you hear Jarrah earlier in the week? Jarrah took up for him. And Jarrah was going on and on about, man, my man's just getting started. He's just getting started in life. You ain't seen nothing. My man's got his whole life in front of him. He's just getting started. You ain't seen nothing yet. Said from a guy who's got maybe 5 months left. I don't know. He needs to get started. He needs to get started by doing the hard work on himself. There's Amber. And putting down the actual number on the scorecard. Man, come on with that, dude. Vic and NoCal. Tony Romo. More like Tony Nomo. As in, Tony, no mo golf for you. Vic, you're trying hard, dude. He can still play golf. I just prefer that he not cheat when he plays. And put down the actual number. Allegedly. Dude, and that went down the day CBS let him know, we're done with you. Another bad day.
2: Now I'm done.
0: All right, when we come back, Albie's still working his week that was. I'm still looking for telephone calls. We're taking some. I'm taking at least one phone call. I'm going to guarantee a phone call next segment because I want to maintain that mo, that telephone mo. 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Why is Old Trapper Beef Jerky so good? 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They want you to see what you're buying before you buy it. And then when you break that thing open, you find out. Every single bite of Old Trapper is tender, and it's never tough because they use just the best ingredients. They don't have to. They could get cheaper ingredients, but then the product would not be what it is. 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To make the best beef jerky ever. And they have four great flavors. I love them all. If you're new to it, get the 4 ounce bag and get one of each. Let me know what your favorite one is. If you know what you like best, get the 18 ounce bag. Like for instance, we're going away for the weekend. We have an out of town wedding. We have loaded up on the Old Trapper. We already have it. It's going to be awesome. If you don't see it, ask for Old Trapper by name because no other jerky compares. Old Trapper, what is your beef?
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0: 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I promised phone calls. Let's get you phone calls. We go to Menifee, California. V, in the fee. V, what's up, dude?
2: Timothy, what's up, my brother? Yo, first off, great interview with TJ Hawkinson. Love that jungle comer for our Vikings. 5-0 this weekend. Can't wait. And by the way, not shocking at all that Silk said his wife's paying for everything this weekend and he'll be in the kitchen. We know, Silk. You don't have to say that. Thanks for giving us a heads up, though. But, Rome, I don't know if you knew this, man. And I'm not making this up, okay? I saw a crazy story that's sweeping our nation. And this is a real thing. Sexually transmitted diarrhea. A news article that America has STDs now that give you diarrhea. And Rome, when I saw the article, you know, like any good journo, I saw the headline, didn't read the article at all, and immediately called you. So apparently now that diarrhea can be transmitted through sex, if you're really horny, be prepared to get really corny. If you're going to explode from the... You might explode from the back, too. Thankfully, Jim, you know, we have a responsible organization that's getting out in front of this. And that organization is Taco Bell. Taco Bell has already come out and said this. They know their food causes diarrhea. They know they're a good late-night snack. Heck, they know that most of their clients are fat. So they've come out and said this. If you're going to dive into the chalupa, do not dive into her fupa.
3: That's not a good cup. No.
4: You don't like that cup.
3: I don't like that cup. Not a very good cup.
0: Hey, V. Hey, Pulitzer Prize winning V. Thank you for being such a great journo and being out in front of that and sharing that with us. Great investigative work, Journo V. Thank you for seeing that horrific story and running it in here to make us all aware of it. Thanks for that deep dive, V. Sexually transmitted great equalizer.
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0: With V on the byline.
5: Think about it. Diarrhea doesn't care who the
0: V, hell I would rhetorically ask, how does that work? But I know you have an answer. And I don't want you to call back with the answer. But as always, V, thanks for making us aware of that. Thanks for putting that in front of us. Thanks for including the newspaper clip or the link. V, and how ironic that that would come from VD in the fee. Sexually transmitted diarrhea. That's quite a phrase. That's an all-time phrase. Man, V saw that and he's like, oh, hell yes. V lit up. He's like, two of my favorite things ever combined.
6: Holy crap.
0: Not chocolate and peanut butter, but VD and diarrhea. Awesome. Got to get this to Rome. Got to get this to the clones. V's like, oh, yeah. This is going to be one of my greatest run jobs ever. And then I can mix in Taco Bell, too, because that quote gives us diarrhea. Damn, V, you are
5: diarrhea
0: something else, man.
5: Is great
0: V, now you can enjoy your weekend, V. Your work is done here, V.
5: Who the hell you are. It's coming. He doesn't care.
0: Where do you go? Where do you go from Menifee? Where do you go next? Where can you possibly go after that? Oh, I know. Hemet. Wait, Menifee is Hemet. Is it not? Hemet's Menifee. There's only one VD, though, and he lives in Menifee. Let's go to Hemet. Frank in Hemet. Frank, my brother. What's up, dude?
1: Homie, the homie, thank you for taking my call. I might try to speak slower this time.

Hey, listen, I appreciate you, man. I just want to tell you that I'm having the best NFL season thus far, and it's only been week four, and I want to give a shout-out to the organization that made it all possible, the most short-sighted

0: And why? Because the Miami Dolphins suck. We keep always looking for the Cinderella to come over here and save us. We try to freaking cheat. We can't even do that right. The owner tried to freaking have a meeting with Tom Brady, who Tom Brady looked at. He was like, man, you guys are garbage. I'm out. And then on top of that, we're looking for a coach. We had a coach. His name was Brian Flores. Every time I look at the Vikings, I'm looking at what the defense we had was supposed to be like. That's the coach we're supposed to have. He was the one. You know what? Eat it. Eat it. Myself, the Miami Dolphins, and every other Miami Dolphins fan. We had what we needed, and we let it go. You know what, Romy? I appreciate you. That's all I got to say. I'm out.
1: Nice job, Frank. Not easy to follow VD in the fee. But as I mentioned, where do you go from Menifee? Hemet. They're one and the same, aren't they? Yeah, Frank was great. Frank said, Romy, this time I'm going to try to speak more slowly so that way I can get it all out. And then he just kept picking up pace, getting faster and faster and faster. And it was running downhill. Good call, though. Good call. Wow, we're 2 for 2. Well, sort of. I guess. Where to next? Listen, Dolphin fan, he actually had a good message for you. When you assume that you have no shot and you accept your fate being that you're so bad that it's good, you can actually enjoy it. Good mindset, bro. Way to flip that thing on its head. Really well done. There is no hope. So why not just make light of it? Enjoy it. It's funny. It's funny how bad you are. Good job, dude. And not only that, good job following that guy that you had to follow after he took that airplane right into the side of the mountain and it just crashed in a fiery ball. VD, venereal disease in the feet. VD, stop saying our Vikings. They're not our Vikings. We are not going to 5-0. You might go to 5-0. Looks like the Chargers. More injuries on the line. They look like they're going to 0-5. Where do I go next? You know what we need? ATPs, if you don't mind. Ask the pros. Ask any of us anything you want. Alvy will have his week that was. You know what? I'm rolling phone calls. I love that we're getting phone calls. Let's go to Lubbock. Earl in Lubbock. Hey, Earl, what's going on with you? How you doing?
2: Mr. Rome, you know, I've been going to Texas Tech football games now for over 30 years, and there is one distinctive game that I remember, and it was a game where Patrick Mahomes was playing quarterback against UT, and UT was picked to win by a lot. Unfortunately, Texas Tech lost that game, but during that game, which was like 52-54 at the very end, and we should have never even been in it. I was hanging out with some of my friends, and, you know, I got friends in friendship. I'm so happy to hear that conversation with Zach. And I got friends in shallow water. I know a legendary coach in the area named Ray Morse and his son Eric Morse. I was hanging out with Aaron Morse during the Texas Tech game. And we all hung out afterwards like, is Patrick Mahomes really that good? We didn't know. And we didn't know what to think. We, like, what is going on with this guy? Is he really that special? What's going to happen? And we no one expected him to be that great, Romy. We called him a magician. We couldn't believe what we saw, but we never understood what was coming either. And that's what I want you to know, is that this guy's just something special. We didn't expect it.
1: You know, it's interesting. Nice job, Earl. Appreciate you. Actually, when you say nobody expected it, Zach Kittley did. He said so. He called it. He's on Facebook. It's been documented. He knew. That's why I asked the question. We knew that Patrick Mahomes was, and obviously, he was a top 10 pick. Great things were expected of him. We knew he had arm talent, but did anybody have any idea that he would be one of the GOATs, one of the all-time greats? And Zach Kittley said, yes, I knew. I was in that quarterback room. I was there. And if you see, whenever the draft comes around, if you see and you go to Facebook, there is a clip of me saying as much. Zach was cool. Again, Zach's 35. His background is so great. He said, you can't see it. I knew this about him. He said, you can't see it in the interview. You can't see me at this desk, but I'm 6'7". So basketball.

0: was natural. Basketball was easy, and it was natural that I would be a basketball player, so I walked on at Abilene Christian, but I always loved football. Football was my first love, and by then, we had moved to Lubbock, and my dad was there, so I got my degree from Lubbock, and then I tried to get a job as a volunteer assistant with Cliff Kingsbury, and he was turned down, he said. He did not get that initially, but then ended up there, and the two of them hit it off. And then he's in this quarterback room, and he's got Baker Mayfield there, and Davis Webb is there, and, of course, Patrick Mahomes coming through, Texas Tech. I mean, it's just wild. And so Zach's now at FAU, and he says, everybody's going, yeah, man, this is the best it's been since Lane Kiffin. And Zach's, like, trying to keep this chip on his shoulder. Like, he doesn't want them saying that. But it's true. It is the best it's been in a while. He got there. They had won two games the year before. In his first year, they doubled that. He said we expected more. And then in his second year, they've already won as many games as they won all of last year in their first five games. Obviously, this dude is a rising star. A rising star. You know, it's Friday. I've been rolling telephone calls. If not now, then when? Why the hell not? Back to the phones. Parody Larry. Larry has something for all of you. Lawrence, welcome back to the airwaves. What's going on?
1: Wow, Rob, another epic call by V and the Men of Flea. I mean, really, he's the new Rex. And I know he's the second place champion. So good luck, V. Anyway, there's a tale of two people. One is Jim Rome, who's in the Hall of Fame. The other one is Tony Romo, who's on the Wall of Shame because Romo got pulled over on the highway after weaving in and out of lanes. Told the cop that he was on his way to Grandpa's. He should have stayed at home and raising canes. He'd been drinking too much whiskey. Couldn't pass the sobriety test. Should have got on Romy's drunk bus. Instead, he went to jail as Wisco's guest. He even said that he was sorry, was in pain, and got sidetracked. CBS said, see you later. I wonder if one day they'll take him back. Don't take him back!
2: That's not a good call. No.
3: You don't like that call.
2: I don't like that call. Not a very good call.
0: Larry, that sucked, even for you. I thought you had a Yankee parody. Larry, that may have been your worst effort ever. And that's saying something for you. Larry, in the very least, after last night, how could you not play one of the hits and just go with, hit me with a hit the road, Dak, and don't you come back? Even that would have been a better idea. How do you not play one of the hits after last night, Larry, and instead come with this? Like, I know that you thought,
1: hit the road,
0: Larry.
1: Dak.
0: Thank you. I know that you thought I'm going to keep it topical. All right, so I'm going to keep it topical and react to what Rome just said about Tony Romo, and that'll be clever, and that'll be edgy. No, it wasn't. It was horrible, Larry. Man, keep it in the fairway like Tony's trying. Just play the hits. Even hit the road, Dak, would have worked right there.
1: Dak. Your Super Bowl dream, no more, lost to the pack, and say goodbye to Romo. Oh, Rogers.
0: Bro, that would have been your Let It Be. That would have been the jungle Let It Be compared to what you just did. That was Stairway to Heaven, Baba O'Reilly, and Let It Be all rolled into one. The Hit the Road Dak compared to what you just did. That would have been, you would have been John Lennon. Wow, Larry. Larry, I just did you such a solid by letting you in. And that's how you pay me back with that? Bro, no offense, but I'm about to say something offensive. That was horrible, man. That was ass. That was worse than what I saw on the field last night from the Cowboys. Should have just gone with Hit the Road, Dak. It would have worked. Well, it wouldn't have worked, but it would have been better than what you just did. Larry, why am I always so angry after I put you on the air? I was in a good place, a good headspace, rolling telephone calls, just banging right through them. All right, I tried, Larry. Don't say that I didn't try to throw you a bone. Hey, chat, I let your hero on, and look what happened. All right, when we come back, how about some ATPs? Alvy.

0: we'll have the week that was. We're not done yet. We're not done yet. I'm not ending on that horrible note. And no, sir. We're coming right back. Stay tuned.
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0: 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Jamie in Green Bay, quote, "Why did you let Larry on?" Great ATP. I'm asking myself the exact same question, Jamie. Great point. You got a super chat right here. ATP, Mr. Rome, do you still smoke cigars? If you do, may I get a few good cigars to look into trying? Thanks, Shelton from KC. You know what? Not often, Shelton. Once, twice a year, and I honestly don't have good recommendations. I'm not that knowledgeable, or I would help you out. Once, twice a year. All right, something I want to acknowledge. I want to acknowledge the passing of an absolute legend and an icon. Mike Ditka sadly passed at age 86, but what an incredible life he had. Incredible life both on and off the field, and he's been eulogized and praised all day long. He was an all-time great. Great player, great coach, great broadcaster, great personality, great entrepreneur. I mean, larger than life. Really one of the all-time greats. And before I get to Albie's week that was, just a couple of thoughts, a couple of things, a couple of memories of Mike Ditka. How about one of the all-time media rants back in the day? Check out Mike Ditka with this media scrum.
1: No matter which one run, there'll be a quarterback that'll be named next week that'll be the starter. There's three quarterbacks on this football team. Whichever one starts, starts. Whichever ones don't, we'll back him up. Period. Cut and dried. It's nobody's concern but ours. Nobody's. Next.
2: Injuries from the game.
1: Talk to the trainer. Next.
3: You want it right now? Mike, why are you in such a bad mood?
1: What do you care?
3: Good.
1: Okay. If you were 2-7, you'd be in a bad mood too. What next?
2: Mike, is this more like a training camp type practice as opposed to a regular season?
1: Yes. Next. Not very much fun, is it? No.
2: Not at all.
1: All right. I'll see you guys.
0: Bam. See y'all later. What? Why are you? He just walked it right off. If you're watching on the stream, why are you in such a bad mood? What do you care? You would be two if you were 2-7. Next. All right. So that was Mike Ditka. That was an all-time media rant. Now, don't forget, he was an all-time player, the first tight end ever to go into the Hall of Fame. If you're watching on the stream, watch this. This is incredible. Just trucking dudes, smoking fools.
4: The Bears desperately need a score now. Billy Wade arcs a pass to Mike Ditka. And watch this now. Mike takes off on perhaps the most spectacular play of the year. Ditka smacks into a host of dark jerseys.
0: Oh!
4: He simply dribbles his way through a maze of tacklers. He's finally pulled down from behind by Clendon Thomas at the Steelers 17.
0: How pissed was he that he got run down from behind? He looks exhausted, though, after smoking fools. He trucked a couple of dudes. All right. Then there was the time a radio caller to his show, presumably, either he was a guest or it was his own show, trying to talk some junk to Mike

0: And Mike said, hey, man, meet me in Temecula.
1: Why did it appear that Mike was holding back, trying not to cry like the baby that he is?
2: Well, Neil, I tell you what you are, I can't say on the air. But I tell you what, I'm 53 years old, and I my office is at 250 North Washington. Anytime you want to meet me there, you call me back on the air, you tell me what time and when, and I'll whip your ass. You got that, big boy? It's easy to hide behind a microphone, son. Let's get your face out in public and let's live where people have to see you every day, and we'll see who the gutless wonder is.
0: That is incredible. Got that, big boy? Here is where I work. You let me know when you can be there, and we'll talk about this face to face. Alvy, roll it. Hey, what's cracking? Welcome to the jungle. My name is Jim Rome. An awesome Monday to you. Hope you had a great weekend. Nice to have you here. Now, you know I don't want to start the week on a negative note, because while you can't make your season in week four, you can definitely break your season, which brings me to, incredibly, the Texans and the Chargers.
3: Yeah! You have to be an iPhone. You have to upgrade every year.
0: Ryan Day, way to relate to your players with some phone analogy. The Texans secondary was torched so badly yesterday, it looked like the Lions secondary. He is Albert Breer.
4: I just caution everybody with this. When I talk to NFL people, the way they talk about Justin Herbert reminds me a lot of the way that people spoke about Matthew Stafford when he was in Detroit. If he were ever to become available by trade,
5: that's
4: a
5: unbelievable
4: line of teams out the door.
6: Nick Sirianni. Nick Sirianni gotta go. Nick is cute.
0: Is that all still cute? They're 2-2 right now. They could be sitting in the same gutter with the Chargers. In Texas.
7: What's happening at halftime?
8: We're eating meatball subs.
9: Trying to restore order. In the meantime, Trey McBride still pleading his case.
0: F-U. About time. It's not about you, ref show. And in chat, bench the semen.
10: Bench the salt.
0: And of course, it had to be somebody named Semen.
11: Of course.
0: Thanks for nothing.
12: I got no problem with that. F-U, we all grown ass men. Let's keep it moving.
13: Oh, what a grab by Chisholm.
0: I don't know what's more spectacular, the catch or the name.
13: F them Chisholm.
0: Not to disrespect.
14: Probably won't hear from him again.
0: Here comes the disrespect.
14: They ain't do shit better than us. We got to play better.
0: Not for any bulletin board material.
14: They barely scored. They struggled all game.
0: Here comes some bulletin board material.
14: The practice squad player made a hell of a play.
13: First carry, and there he goes.
0: Goodbye. Way to make him work for it. Nice start, Saints. That wasn't a complete record scratch on your big night or anything. Rise up, Alanda. Brett Hundley.
15: Get into hunting, doing outdoor stuff, going fishing.
0: Dude, how did that go?
16: Wait, you snowmobiled.
15: I did it all. I snowmobiled. I was probably the only black person in the pier running around during my heart's content of Spotted Cow.
17: And no, he hit one of the rings.
18: Hits the ring.
17: And it's playable here. It's a live
0: Sean
17: ball.
0: Sean Casey joining us.
19: Bro, you know what I love? They're like, okay, if it hits catwalk A, and then B, it comes down. And if it's C, then it's a homer. What are we doing?
0: Instead of cockfighting across America Foundation, chat across America Foundation, keeping degenerate adults off the street by putting them into jungle chat.
20: That's not helping.
0: It's not helping adults, Rome. Yes, it is. Why?
21: You know what I could do? Why?
0: I could string together the worst things I've ever seen. You'd be part of it.
21: Why? Five. Worst take ever.
0: Bacon, Gale, and the horse in a three box.
11: Gale,
0: is that like a mercy contribution? Gale, you do know you are who you roll with. Would I even be here without 12-wood? Tommy, for instance, is not living in California. He's still back in New York. Miserable. Who do you think's been feeding Alvy's kids all these years? Not me. Woods Ghost.
22: Carly, you know this is my sideline, right?
23: Beat it. You know who the hell I am. I'm Shane Carly. See you after the game, all right?
22: Why don't you go look at your old
23: man's guitar collection, all right?
22: Off my sideline. You know who the hell I am?
23: Shane bleeping Steichen.
0: You know I'm talking about Tori Lavello.
24: You remember the movie Any Given Sunday with Al Pacino?
0: It actually was the worst movie ever, but go ahead.
24: That scene inside of that clubhouse, we've adopted it.
0: The reason I hate that movie is because they clown me hard in that movie.
24: I gotta go back. Oh, all right. I'm off of that movie.
0: Can you hear me, Moose?
25: Did you kill Bill Walsh?
0: I'm just wondering, why did you call Rome? I know you didn't kill Bill Walsh. It's not too late, Moose. Can you hear me, Moose?
26: For Incogni, where you say, can you hear my phones right now, clones? You can't, because it's silent. That's what's happening today in Padres fan land. Hey, Padres fan.
27: I'm going against Josh Allen, Jim. I'm gonna lay the point.
0: You are not.
27: It's very hard for an East Coast team to go across the country. Yeah. And there's a hook, and I'm laying them all. I'm going Rams.
0: It's okay to complain.
28: Childless losers on social
5: media and in the media that had a problem with Mason Miller taking a day off and be with his wife while they gave birth to a child.
7: Did I hear the big stupid say Leonard or Mr. DeLauro being the best to ever do it?
8: The Bills brought.
10: Play like matadors. Ole, ole. Do you know where pirates keep their buccaneers? Under their fucking hats.
11: But I promise you, bro, you ain't never gonna see my big 6'1" ass sleeping on a 5-foot sofa with my feet hanging off the armrest looking like an ass clown.
18: Hate it that it's even being talked about, to be honest with you.
7: Five, like the thousands of dollars Sprinkles in Wichita paid for his cornstalk hut. Wichita home.
20: If it's from France in the Champagne region, it's champagne. If it's from California, it's sparkling wine. This is actual champagne.
8: If you're gonna dive into the chalupa, do not dive into her fupa.
0: Bench the salt.
25: Do it again, you probably won't make it again.
11: She ain't gotta give me no cookies.
28: We the boy!
29: Love Sunday.
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0: Worst handle ever.
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0: 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XR4TI. Way to step it up, crew. And the crew did step up huge this week. My thanks to the XR4TI. See y'all on Monday. Have a great weekend.

0: At this point, Alvin DeLauro, do I even need to ask? It's Friday. That is what is known as the Deca Yeah. What's going on? Great to have you here. I'm Jim Rome. I'm live in Southern California, and the program is brought to you by FanDuel, of course. All right, good show for you. Let's go strong. Make sure you get up in here. Let's finish the week strong. All right, let's get it. Lots to get to. Good stuff today. Let me start you off. Telephone number is toll free. My first interview is coming up at 12:40, so that's a good time for you to get through. I mean, right now. Get up, get in here. I'll have my open, you know that, but I can get the phone call pretty quickly if it's the right phone call. 1-800-636-8686. You clones have been on a great run on the phones. Let's keep it up. Keep that momentum up. Hit me up on social if you want, on the X at Jim Rome. Email me at Rome, R-O-M-E, at haveitake.com. Also, get to our YouTube channel if you don't mind. Find the YouTube channel, hit sub, ring the bell, get in the chat, and let's do this thing. All right, coming up at 12:40, a tight end for the Minnesota Vikings. These Minnesota Vikings. T.J. Hockenson, that's 12:40. Coming up at 1:20, the Star Pacific Times, the head football coach at Florida Atlantic, Zach Kittley. Hour number three, Alvy's Week That Was. And then we're going to call it a weekend. And I've got lots to cover in and around all of that. So don't you worry about a thing. Just figure out the best way to engage, all right? Hit me up. Love to see it. All right, let me start right here. And I want to say it once again. It is a damn good thing that Jerry Jones does not actually give a crap about winning or losing, because that was one of the worst Cowboy losses that any of us have ever seen. America's team? America's team. Psst, please.
1: Please.
0: More like America's clowns.
1: Clowns.

0: cannot lose that game. You cannot lose that game at home in prime time to an on-4 team with an undrafted rookie quarterback making his second career start. You can't lose that game. And yet, the Cowboys did what they do best. They found a way to lose a game that they should never, ever be losing. Hey, Shoddy, remember when you told us you were a better coach than the last 28 seconds of that debacle against Baltimore in Brazil? Well, you're obviously not. I'll say now what I said then. Those 28 seconds are exactly who you are. You said then, you're better than that. You said then, you'll be better going forward. But you're not, and you won't. Stop lying to us. Stop lying to yourself. We saw exactly who you are and who your team is last night. An embarrassment. I just don't know what's more embarrassing. Direct quote, by the way. What's more embarrassing? Losing that game to that team that way, or getting all bent and butthurt because some rando in the Jerry World post-game tunnel had the audacity to say the word embarrassing in the general direction of one whack Prescott.
1: That's whack.
2: Embarrassing.
0: I mean, are we serious with this? If you missed it, it's because it was nothing. Even if you saw that on the stream and you saw Wack look back at this guy like he was staring him down, if you still missed it, it's because it was nothing. That's the whole point. I mean, it was true, but it was nothing. So are we really serious with this reaction? Both the head coach and the quarterback actually went to the podium and even talked about this? And the internet is arguing if it's a Cowboys employee or some third-party vendor? Who the hell cares? Could there be any more of a nothing burger? Embarrassing is by far the nicest thing that you could say about that Cowboy performance. The guy was being easy on the highest-paid player in the NFL, who just got outclassed by an undrafted rookie making his second start on the road. But sure. Yeah, sure. Let's freak out and do everything we can to get people to look at anything other than that big, steaming pile of crap that they just took the field wearing the Cowboys uniform with last night. That big dump they took in their pants. That big dump they took on the field. Let's get everybody to focus on anything other than that. Other than that absolute catastrophe that this team, this organization continue to be. Man, I don't care who said embarrassing in the general vicinity of whack. He was. They were. And it is embarrassing. And even more embarrassing is his reaction to it. Hey, whack, own it. Admit it. And most of all, agree with the dude. Because he's not wrong. You weren't wronged. Every Cowboy fan in the world was, just like they are on most every single Sunday. Hey, one more thing, whack. What happened to the greatest offense there is? What happened to Gotti?
3: Greatest offense there is.
0: If by the greatest offense there is, you actually meant the worst defense ever, then sure, Gotti all day long. Yo, Christian Parker, way to make it better. And look, I'm not saying that fixing that Cowboys defense was going to be any easy task. It's obviously not. However, the one good part of that job is that it couldn't possibly get any worse, right? Oh, it's worse. It's worse than ever. This Christian Parker dude, he's making his predecessor, Matt Eberflus, look like Vic Fangio. This dude, he's got Cowboy fan pining for the days, the good old days of Mike Nolan getting hot sauce in his eye.
4: I got something in my eye. Just had some Tabasco on my finger and it went in my eye. That wasn't good. It's terrible. Jeez, I'm sorry.
0: Hey, Parker. Hey, Parker. They want this guy back. the guy who had Tabasco on his finger and put it in his eye.
1: Who is Parker?
2: No.
0: Yes. It's impossible to believe that this defense is still this bad. The only thing more impossible to believe is that Jarrah is trying to act like the defense being this bad is some sort of shocker. This dude is seriously trying to act stunned today. Look at this quote. Cowboys owner Jerry Jones on at 105.3 The Fan on Dallas's defense still being awful. Quote, surprising isn't even a big enough word. It's mind-boggling looking at the stats of our last five games. End quote. Five games? Jarrah, it's been freaking years. Remember when the defense was terrible, even with, quote, Michael Parsons? Remember when Jarrah was trying to tell us that the defense would actually get better without, quote, Michael Parsons? Because they would finally stop the run without, quote, Michael Parsons. Apparently, Jarrah doesn't remember any of that, because if he did, he would not be acting like the current state of the defense is in any way mind-boggling. Check out my dude, Shio Kapadia, on the Cowboys' defensive stats since trading, quote, Michael. Alvin, do you have a Michael anywhere for me? Michael Parsons, before last season. Shio, quote, the Cowboys traded Micah Parsons in August of 2025. In the 22 games they played since, their defense ranks 32nd in EPA per drive, 32nd in success rate, 32nd in explosive rate allowed, 31st in rushing success rate. Is that bad, Jarrah? But sure, the state of your defense is mind-boggling. And this is a problem that just came about in the last five games. Hey, whatever gets you through the night, old man. I'll give the old guy this much. At least he did try to make a move to stop that bleeding. And I did give him credit for it at that time. I said Joey Porter Jr. was a big swing. The kind of big swing that Jarrah generally never takes. Unfortunately for Jarrah, that move backfired last night when Porter suddenly came down with some sort of projectile vomiting illness a couple of hours before the game. Apparently so severe that they had footage of this dude walking around before the game with a puke bucket. A backpack and a puke bucket. There is the bucket. Of course, that triggered every tinfoiler who said that Porter wasn't actually sick, but still trying to negotiate a new contract. Remember, he had that fake injury in Pittsburgh? Now he's pulling a fake illness. A fake puke projectile illness with a real trash can. I've got my own theory. My theory is that Porter saw the defensive game plan and immediately started puking all over himself. Porter knew what was about to go down in that game last night and said, oh, hell no, and made himself throw up everywhere. Jammed his finger down his throat. Oh, hell no. I mean, credit to the Bucs. They were actually ready to play a pretty decent game, unlike the Cowboys. That despite the fact that they did commit 14 penalties, and they did make one of the dumbest decisions of all time by not going up three scores and instead getting stuffed on the goal line on fourth down instead of kicking that field goal. They got away with it, though. I mean, what did the Cowboys do with that gift? Nothing. They blew it. Whack. Through his second pick. Because apparently he hit Jake Ferguson in the worst possible place. His hands. And it was far from the only drop. The Cowboys dropped what could have been a pick six on defense. They also fumbled a kickoff. I guess that's a long way of saying this. The players were terrible. The coaches were worse. And it all goes back to the ringleader of this clown show himself, Jarrah Jones, who still can't figure out how to get this thing stabilized 30 years after he destroyed the dynasty that Jimma created. So It really is lucky for Jarrah that he doesn't give a damn about winning because he sucks at it. Really, the question is,

0: Is it a matter of he doesn't care about winning or he doesn't know how to win? As always, yes. But do this. Stop blaming third-party janitors. Look in the freaking mirror, clowns. Oh, and one question for you, Steva. When Pops does pass and you take over this clown show, are we going to get another 30 years of this garbage to make it like an even 70? Just saying, Steva. Holy crap. Man, it takes me back to that conversation I had with James Kelly yesterday on the air during our FanDuel segment. And it was so obvious. I mean, they were going to blow them the hell out. Primetime game, coming off a big win, going up against a winless team and an undrafted rookie quarterback. They were going to blow them the hell out, right? And James Kelly said to me, I don't know, dude. It seems like a trap game to me. I'm like, damn, dude, you know what? You're so right. All right, I'm not going to hammer that thing. I'm not going to smash it, but I will lay the points. But, man, you're right. It does have every bit the feel of a trap game because it's the freaking Cowboys we're talking about. And sure enough. I mean, there have been a lot of lows with the Cowboys and so few highs in the last, I don't know, 30 years. That is one of the all-time lows. Credit to Tampa, they were ready to play. Negative credit to Dallas, they were not ready to play. But man, I don't want to say it's rock bottom because I know they can sink even lower, but that was one of the all-time lows.
1: Football and life, that's what happens.
0: No, that doesn't happen, actually. Shoddy. I'd call him Marty Jr., but he'll never be his old man. And there's a reason why that guy didn't get a head coaching job until now. This is why. Why do you think nobody other than Jera would hire this guy as a head coach? Hello? Oh, I'm better than that. And I will be better than that going forward. No, you're not. And no, you won't be. Because we all watched last night. And once again, if they didn't pay me to watch that garbage, I would have changed that channel so early in that game. And at this point in my life, they don't pay me enough to watch that garbage. I mean, come on.
2: Garbage!
0: A short week. Let me tell you something. America's clowns. You don't lose on 7-second drives. That doesn't happen. I'm responding to the quote that, hey, man, these things happen. They happen in football, and they happen in life. No, they don't. At least not to anybody else. Teams do not lose on 7-second game-winning drives. They don't. The highest-paid player in the NFL does not get outplayed by an undrafted rookie making his second start on the road in prime time. That doesn't happen either. These things don't happen in life, and they don't happen in the NFL. Only to America's clowns.
1: I'm better than that.
0: No, you're not. Shoddy, that's
1: the
0: whole point.
1: I performed in the last 28 seconds.
0: You're not better than the last 28 seconds. And nor are you going to be better going forward. You actually are those 28 seconds. That's who you are. That's where you live. That's what you do, man. Stop lying to yourself. Stop lying to your players and stop lying to us. There are a lot of lies that I have to correct today that I'll get to a little bit later on.
2: You are
0: 1-800-636-8686. Hit me up. What do you want to talk about? I've got that. I've got, by the way, more lies. The Detroit Lions. Kelvin Shepard, dude, what are you doing? The Cowboys defense is laughing at your defense, and yet you're trying to intimidate us and lecture us about how we're disrespecting you? My guy, you are disrespecting the sport by trotting that defense out there every Sunday and trying to come at us like we're way out of line. Stop. And I thought I was done talking about this guy. I'm not hitting refresh. My notifications don't hit me when something happens with this guy.

0: Tony Romo is in the news again? And not for good news. I'm going to have to go there. It's a great weekend of college ball. I want to talk about that too. All of that. Plus, a couple of interviews coming up. TJ Hawkinson, Zach Kittley, and more. Tremendous Friday to you. 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

I'm telling you, talk about running a misdirection. I wonder if Shoddy, I wonder whose idea it was. Was it Shoddy? Was it Whack? Was it PR? All right, guys, come here, huddle up. When we get up there, let's spend as much time as possible talking about that rando in the tunnel that called out embarrassing. And then let's just go on and on about that. And then let's just tag it with, I don't even know why we're talking about this. And then they won't ask us about the game itself. Great play. Great misdirection. Yeah, that almost worked. So, clones, one quick question. Why is Old Trapper Beef Jerky so amazing? 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All beef jerky is not the same. 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Old Trapper. 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Every single bite of Old Trapper is tender. It's never tough because they use just the best ingredients. That's part of being the best of the best. They don't have to. They choose to. They want to. They want to make sure they're the best in class, and they are. Four amazing flavors. They're all great. If for some reason you're late to it and you haven't tried it yet, try all four. They come in 4-ounce bags. If you know what you want, get the big one, the 18-ouncer. That way there's enough for everybody. If you do not see it, ask for Old Trapper by name because no other jerky compares Old Trapper with your beef. I've got plenty around here because I smash it every single day. All right, quickly. Here is the actual sound. Here is Dak addressing the... This is great, the way this is set up in a post. Here's Dak addressing the tunnel confrontation with the third-party contracted worker in his post-game presser. So not only did he get actually hooked by a third-party contracted worker in the tunnel, he got hooked. Just keep walking. Don't look back. Nope. Got hooked. And even then, to me, that is like the worst decision. But at that point, instead of letting it go, they decide to make an even bigger deal out of it at the podium. And my take is, of course they did. They don't want us talking about the game. They're going to do anything they can.

0: can to get us to look away and not call them out on one of the worst losses ever. But here's Dak turning it into something it's not. Somebody questioning his manhood.
1: When he said it, I just happened to look at him. And at that point, you know, he looked away, didn't look.

0: go back on it. So that's all that was, and hate it that it's even being talked about, to be honest with you.
1: No, you don't. No, do you? Actually, you seem to love it. You just gave us a whole blow-by-blow. What do you mean you hate that you're even talking about it? You hate that you have to stop talking about it. You wish you were still talking about it. You hate that you're even talking about it. Do you? Do you?
0: To be honest with you.
1: Keep asking me about that. You know what the big tell is? When he starts off by saying, to be honest with you.
0: To be honest with you.
1: That's a big tell. That something dishonest is about to come. No, keep asking me about that third party contracted employee, some rando that we don't even see. Just don't ask me about the loss. Just don't ask me about the INT. Just don't ask me about anything that transpired on the field. Don't ask me about that undrafted rookie starting his second game who outclassed me and outplayed me. But to be honest with you, I'm sorry we're even talking about this. No, you're not.
0: To be honest with you.
1: You're thrilled to talk about this because we're not talking about that bullcrap that we saw on the field. Come on. Just like you make $60 million a year, but to be honest with you, I really don't even care about money.
0: I don't play for money. Never have, never cared for it, to be honest with you.
1: Another tell, the same tell. Anytime that guy says, to be honest with you, he's not being honest with us. Man, stop. Stop. To be honest with you, I don't really play the game for money. Anything but. And stop acting like this guy somehow disrespected you or questioned your manhood. Or if you're going to say it, say it. Hey, Dak, we're all saying it. It was embarrassing. You lost to a winless team in your house in prime time. To a quarterback that was undrafted, making his second start. Of course it was embarrassing. And so is your reaction to this. D. Cook, 406, quote, best Thursday night game ever. Like you, Rome, I don't root, except for the Cowboys to lose. Love that Duck Prescott got butthurt by someone saying the game was embarrassing. When you said worst loss, you meant best loss. Right, Romy? Yes. Yes. Gordon Hathorn. Since we can't boo pro athletes without hurting their feelings, good job, good effort, Cowboys. Ed Smackelford. Jim Beam. It doesn't matter. Jalen Daniels, Jaden Daniels, might as well have been Jack Daniels. 100% of Jarrah's face was left on Bourbon Street last night.
2: 20% of me has been left on Bourbon Street.
1: Good one, Pops. All right, this next take is graphic in nature. I want to warn you before I read this. Tony in Salt Lake with this bomb. Quote, the Cowboys are a classless organization. Did you see the Crypt Keeper pound his fist? He hasn't been that mad since segregation ended. And Dak, whining about someone saying embarrassing. Try not caring about others' opinions just like you don't care for money. At Linear Messenger, hey Rome, let's be real about these clown boys. That loser, Chris, in Southeast Wisco, is closer to a dynasty than the cow clowns ever will be.
3: It's a dynasty, clones.
1: Forgot about that guy. There you go. Let's go to chat. Oh, hey, chat. What's up? I didn't start with you, chat. At Strength of Sparta, quote, apparently the truth about being embarrassing hurts. At King Shark 49, who are the fail clowns now?
4: Fail clowns.
1: Sign the Atlanta Falcons. Good point. Fair point. at Craig the Randall, Joey Porter Jr. Watch

0: Space Jam 2 before last night's game. They're Dan and Allentown, embarrassing. Sign the clones when they hear Dino sing. Ed Stranger, quote, most valuable sports franchise on earth, Jarrah's mediocrity is so profitable, he has no incentive to improve. Right. Pretty much. Pretty much what I'm trying to say and have been trying to say. That's why he doesn't care. The guy's not doing everything he can to win, obviously. And why would he? You keep coming. And the organization, the franchise, continues to escalate in value. Why would the guy care about winning? And he doesn't. If he did, they wouldn't be losing games like that. Embarrassing. All right, so your reaction to it. Coming up, Vikings tight end TJ Hawkinson. That's next. Zach Kittley, Florida Atlantic head coach, coming up at 1:20. Telephone calls. I like it. They're lining up. Stay there. I'll get to you. Anybody want to Zoom in today? I might even take a Zoom call on a Friday from the right person. All right, all of that. Still ahead.
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0: Well, once again, I am Jim Rome. Great to be with you on a Friday. So if you're on hold, stay there. Phone lines are lit. Love to see it. But first things first, we are joined right now by a tight end for the Minnesota Vikings. He is a two-time Pro Bowler. He's in his eighth year in the league. He has 22 receptions, 195 yards, and a touchdown this season. He won the 2018 John Mackey Award as the nation's top tight end in college at Iowa. The Vikings are 4-0. They take on the Saints on Sunday. We are joined right now by TJ Hawkinson. TJ, really appreciate you making time. How you doing, dude?
1: Fantastic. How are you?
0: Good, man. Good. Really good to see you. So you can't do
1: appreciate
0: much better.
1: Having,
0: yeah, man. You can't do much better than a 4-0 start, and you're one of three undefeated teams left in the league. So how did this week of practice go, and how would you describe the energy and the mood at the facility right now?
1: Yeah, I mean, always great vibes. You know, just being here for the last, you know, 4 years or whatever it is, it's we always have good vibes here. And, you know, practice went well this week. Everybody's locked into the Saints, so I think it's going to be a fun one on Sunday. Obviously, they're a great team, so – you know, we got our work cut ahead of us, but it'll be fun.
0: I like that. I like that response. Always great vibes. Always great vibes. TJ Hawkinson joining us. So you led all receivers with 13 catches, 119 receiving yards in that win over Miami. How much early season chemistry and rapport are you starting to feel like you're building with Kyler Murray as he's got more playing time?
1: I think it's a week by week thing, you know. I mean, every day we step out here in between the white lines, you know, we're just trying to get better. And, you know, Kyler's made obviously great strides, obviously being with this being the first year in our system. So, every day we're coming out here, we're communicating, we're talking, what we're seeing and what he's seeing and how we can, mesh those two things. So, yeah, it's been fun here, to be on this side and just continue ascending.
0: You know, I was going to say, you can't speak for him. I'd be better served asking him, but I wonder, what do you think it's like for a guy like that? I mean, a former number one pick overall that is not only changing systems, but changing organizations for the very first time. And then this you could probably speak to. How much more comfortable does he seem right now than when he first got there?
1: Yeah, I mean, you know, I think every day that you're here, you know,

0: We as a locker room, we always love to, invite, at least since I've been here, everybody's it's a close-knit locker room, so we always invite those guys and that are new and make them feel welcome. So I think, we've done nothing but that with Kyler. I mean, he's a great addition to our locker room this year. I mean, the vibes that he brings every day, how hard of a worker he is, you understand why he was, the number one overall pick, and has had great success in this league. And then, it's just again continuing to go out and practice in between the whites and communicating. And I feel like he's become more and more comfortable with not only the system but just us in general, and being able to trust it, and be able to trust receivers to make plays for him. So it's been fun to get out there with them and continue this season.
1: Makes sense to me. I can appreciate that. We are talking to T.J. Hockenson. T.J., of course, the final catch was the one. You know where I'm going. It generated the most attention. Was we got down inside the 5-yard line. Look, bottom line, you know how brutal the keyboard warriors can be, right? So my question is this. Aside from that, just generally speaking, when people get up online and they get into your mentions, generally speaking, do players see this? And because some of this is fair game and some of this is not fair game at all, does it get in their heads? Did they ever carry it on the field? Does it affect mental health? Like, what about social media and some of the things you see?
0: I mean, I kind of try to stay off of it. At this point in my career, I've got other thing. I got a wife and a baby at home, so I enjoy that time. But I'm not that. That's something that I'm not worried about. I mean, I keep myself in the present, and this organization and these coaches and these players in this locker room. So, I mean, I know it gained a lot of attention, but on the same hand, we're 4-0, and that's the best odds to win that game, and is going down, and you end it on offense. So, that's what we call in the huddle, and that is what it is. So. Yeah.
1: See, I try to make it a bigger picture than that because I get that. I get that. I understand that. I'm just talking about like social media overall. You're a vet, man. You've been around this thing a long time. To your point, I've got a wife. I've got a baby. I know it's important. I'm going to keep the main thing the main thing. I just wonder, man, because people online, and that play aside, they're just getting angrier and angrier and angrier. And some of it's fair game, and some of it is totally out of line. And I just wonder how that affects mindset. And do players ever carry that on the field?
0: I'm sure that affects people.
1: How could it
0: I mean,
1: not? How could it not?
0: I know it's a crazy world out there. I do. I really do. I know there's people that get in DMs, and there's a lot going on with that. But on the same hand, I mean, it's our job to not really look at it either. I mean, we have to do social media. We have to do that stuff. But fortunately for me, I have somebody that does that, and kind of, I send them things, and they do it. But I mean, it's a different world we live in than, 10 or 15 years ago, when I was in high school and getting into college. So it's a little easier to access us than the past.
1: No, you're so right. We have two kids. I've got a 25-year-old son and a 21-year-old son, and we talk about this, that even that like 3.5, 4-year difference, it's so different even in that one gap, just those 4 years, how quickly the world changes. T.J. Hockenson joining us. T.J., I get a kick out of KOC. It's a big KOC house. I'm curious, what's it like being in his offense where you know that everybody's going to get the ball, that the offense is still ramping up this year, but the way the offense sets up and it spreads the ball around to so many different guys, what's it like being in the offense?
0: It's a lot of fun. I mean, obviously, I get to play with arguably the greatest receiver to play the game in Jets, and a really, really good receiver in Jordan Addison, and then obviously our quarterback. So, I get an opportunity to be able to, get out here and enjoy these guys and learn from them and see what they're doing, and kind of, I can't take what Justin Jefferson has, obviously, and put it into my game all the time. But there's little tids that he does, and he talks about that I'm able to apply. So I think that's the best part about this place is and this offense is just being able to have that communication between all the players and be able to learn what they're doing, and you get to run that route every once in a while. So just talking to them and seeing how they get open.
1: Vikings tight end TJ Hawkinson.

0: is in for a few more moments joining us. So you have all those weapons. And then the announcement that Odell Beckham Jr. was signed to the practice squad. What was your reaction to that? And have you spent any time with him?
1: Oh, yeah. He's been another great addition to this locker room. I mean, obviously, he's had the career he has had. And I grew up watching him and being a fan of his. So first day he got here, I was stoked to shake his hand and introduce myself. But, just another guy that you talk about, a vet and knowledge of the game. He's got a lot of it, and just being able to communicate with him and, see what he sees is pretty sweet. And, just watching him catch the ball is pretty fun.
0: Dude, I think that's cool that you thought it was cool to shake his hand. I mean, given everything you've seen, everything you've accomplished in your career, does he still have that it? Like, when guys walk in, like when he was at the peak of his powers, man, there was nobody bigger. But does he still have that it? Does that still kind of come off him?
1: I mean, yeah, for sure. A guy like that, and a guy that has had a career like he's had, just being a fan of the game of football, you really have to respect a guy like that. So it's awesome to have him in here, and you talk about a good dude in the locker room, and he's been that.
0: All right, so let me finally ask you, what about the defense? One thought about the defense. I could argue that not only is that the best defense in the NFL, your defense, it might be the best unit on either side of the ball in the NFL right now. How much do you think facing Brian Flores' defense gets you ready for game days?
1: We had to do it a lot in camp, and obviously he brings a lot of looks that you have to talk about, and I wouldn't want to, have just a week to be able to talk about it to play on Sunday. So they do a lot of really, really good stuff over there that makes it hard on the offense, but to have the group that those guys are in the tight-knit unit of a defense, just being around them and getting to see their connection and how they talk to each other and how much onus is on the players is pretty sweet.
0: Vikings are 4-0. Big game coming up this Sunday against the Saints. TJ Hawkinson, 8 years in the league right now, coming off a huge game. TJ, really appreciate you making time. I know you have a lot of choices, not a lot of time. Great to have you on the show. Thank you very much. Appreciate you.
1: Appreciate you having me.
0: All right, TJ, good having you. TJ Hawkinson joining us, 8 years in. Always good to have a conversation like that. I know my man V in the Fee appreciated that. His Vikings are unbeaten thus far. All right, so hour number one, I saved some time on the back end. Let's get a telephone call or two in here. 1-800-636-8686. Where to? Let's go to Buffalo. Chris. Yo, Chris, good to have you on. What's up?
2: Hey, Jim. Lifelong Cowboys fan. I can tell you, we are so far removed from the days of Staubach, Landry, Jimmy, Troy, what this team used to mean in the NFL, and now that Carnival Barker has turned it into a Super Bowl champion of internet clicks, TV ratings, merchandise sales, and indifference. The Cowboys are nothing but the Cleveland Browns with better uniforms, a nicer stadium, more money, and the quarterback isn't a creep. War, the Jones family selling and just going away. I'm out.
0: Bro, rack him. What a great phone call. What a great phone call, except for the
3: wreck
0: very
3: him.
0: End of that. I know that's what you want. I know you think that nothing will change if they don't, but they're not selling that team. No way in hell are they selling that team. Now, what will happen, not to be morbid or obnoxious, Jarrah will pass on. We know nothing is going to change until that happens, frankly. Jarrah will pass on, and we know that there is a succession plan in place. This is why at the very end of the opening segment, I said, hey, Steva, I haven't forgotten about you, and I know you're not your old man, and your old man is still calling all the shots. Ultimately, he will pass on, and the old man knows that. And we all know Steva is then going to run the show. And we don't know Steva like we know the old man, because the old man won't share the spotlight. But this is, we do know this much about Steva. Steva is different than Jarrah. And I think I have a sense, to a certain degree, a tiny degree, of how he's different, but we don't know exactly how he's different. So maybe when Steva, and I think he does have authority, and I think he does have power, and I think he does have the old man's ear, but the old man is going to do what the old man's going to do. when Steva is the one calling the shots, I wonder how different it's going to look. No, I wonder how different it's going to actually be. Because Jera is making it about him, always has. Or he would have never run Jimma off. Because they were a dynasty. An all-time great dynasty and organization that's never been the same because the place just wasn't big enough for Jera and Jimma. And Jera wasn't getting all the credit. So, no, they're not selling the team. He's going to hand the team over to his son. But they're not selling. So the question then becomes, how different will it be? If you're a Cowboy fan, you better hope a lot different. That's why I said, are we going to get another 30 years of the same? I don't know. We'll find out. Stay tuned.

0: I'll tell you what, I like the way this is developing. I like the way this is shaping up on a Friday. All right, so we go into hour number two. The program is presented by FanDuel. My thanks to my pals there. I am Jim Rome. What's going on? And when I say I like the way it's developing, what I mean is already a veteran Viking tight end, TJ Hawkinson coming in. Nice conversation. Zach Kittley, FAU head football coach, coming up next segment. He's got a great backstory. Looking forward to that. The phones are ringing. Alvy will have his week that was. We will have an ATP a little bit later on. Quick reminder, ask the pros. You clones get to ask me a question or anybody else on the crew. 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Post your question at Jim Rome. Use the hashtag Ask the Pros on X. Listen later on, and I or somebody else or all of us might answer your question. 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Also, again, some great matchups in the college ranks this coming weekend. Weather is obviously a concern. And the phones are ringing, so let's go to the phones. 1-800-636-8686. What day is today? Friday. What month is this? October. Let's go to L.A. Matt in L.A. Yo, Matt, what's going on with you?
1: Romeo Snegopoulos, from Alhambra to Appleton, from Monterey Park to Milwaukee, from Gardena to Green Bay, you're welcome, you pukes. You Wisco fat, Bernie Brewer, bovine ingesting, swollen gut, beer swilling freaks are in for another treat this Mattober. And hopefully, you bloated, overfed oafs can root your team to at least one win this year, you calorically challenged pale ale freaks. Plus, like every other Mattober, the theater of the macabre isn't just a body count of Dodger conquest. No. A few sideshows were pure Mattober this week, namely that fat bastard Steeler coach, formerly a Wisco fat himself from Green Bay, talking a bunch of gibberish about a stocked fridge or a clean house or a half rack of ribs as a snack, whatever the case. Hey, Steeler coach, shut up and deliver a W, you plumpkin. Then last night, on Thursday Night Football, Amazon keeps rolling out that paper mache faced, patchy lettuced relic that is Al Sinkholes, Al Michaels, on the call sounding like a geriatric douchebag complaining about the price of tapioca pudding while doing play by play. That's just pathetic in its best moments and cringe the rest of the time. Hey, yo, Crypt Keeper Al, go away, dude. You don't need the money. But that's not why I called, Jim. I called to let Joe Public know the Dodgers will handle business in five, like the dollar bills Ira Craig considers C-notes, five, like the number of patties on Ira Swell's In-N-Out Burger, five, like the thousands of dollars Sprinkles in Wichita paid for his cornstalk hut, Wichita home, five, like the King Kong Bundy count, Dodgers in five. And then the American League can get their heads handed to them. The three-peat tournament. That's all I got, Jim. Warburn dog turning down Ira Craig's sea urchin, sea anemone, and hermit crab ceviche. And War, Chris, and South Wisco calling in once the Dodgers are a dynasty. Outro.
0: Wow, dude. I mean, you got to rock that effort. He put it in. He put some time into that one. Even for Matt in L.A., he worked out hard. He made my brain work hard. I had to think hard to get through that phone call. But then again, you know why? It's Mattober. Of course he shows up in a different way during the month of Mattober.
1: Mattober. You pukes.
0: That might have been the best phone he ever had. I think he may have invested in a new phone. Bro, did you go landline? Do landlines still exist? Did you get a new phone or did you find a landline? Because it is Mattober. And I know that what you had to say you felt was very important. But then it was also the content itself. It's the way it sounded and it's what he said. I haven't heard that guy go that hard in a long time. Like, bro, you know that was not the smack off, right? But it is Mattober 9th and the NLCS is starting. Dodgers-Brewers, love that matchup. Both teams getting a little bit of time, a little bit of rest. They can set their rotations. I mentioned yesterday, I think that the Brewers, although I think they were in deep, really in deep last year, they're not the same team now that they were a year ago. I'm not saying they're the ones to beat, but I wouldn't be surprised if they beat LA. Yes, Dodger Jim is saying the Dodgers might be vulnerable. But then again, just as we know Matt Tober is going to show up in Matt Tober, the Dodgers will show up in October, and they'll do what they do. And all of a sudden now, you've got that rotation. You know they're going to shove it. They're not going to beat themselves. They're going to get timely hitting. All those guys that sleep during the regular season, that become monsters in October, are doing so. And that cockfighting arsonist on the back end is getting better and better every time he takes the bump. Love the matchup. That guy, Timothy Trumpets. That cockfighting arsonist. And Dave Roberts used him perfectly in the NLDS because he knows that if they're going to win another World Series and three-peat, they're going to need that guy in the back end. Again, I mentioned the big break for Milwaukee. They did not have to use their big two in Game 4 of the NLDS in beating the Padres. So Miz will be ready to go. Did not have to use him in a Game 5. Can't wait for that series. I mean, I feel like I should be talking Guardians and White Sox, too. I feel like I should be. But there's just so much ball, so much football. Still haven't gotten to the Lions yet, and I will. Back to the phones. I gave you enough separation so you didn't have to actually follow Matt Tober, in case you were intimidated by that. Let's go to H-Town. Vince in Houston. Vince, great to have you. What's going on, Vince?
2: Dallas Yankees, New York Cowboys. More Steve Elkington and more that we all are addicted to Lorne Michaels and Lauren Green. Out.
0: What? We're all addicted to Lorne Michaels and Lauren Green? You mean like porn? Was that your way of saying we're all addicted to porn?
3: What?
0: Dallas Yankees. He's like, I'm like, yo, Vince, what's up? Dallas Yankees, New York Cowboys, war. We're all addicted to Lorne Michaels and Lauren Green. Weird? Not the good kind of weird. Yeah, right, Avi? What was that? Anyway.
4: Christy Alley.
0: That. Made that dude sound like the BIC. Made that dude sound like the BIC. Weird. This guy. This is funny. Sean Rice, too. Apropos of nothing, but I figured I should pass this one along. Hashtag Jim Rome, hashtag Corvette guy. Before you show it, all right? All right. Before you show it, that's never apropos of nothing. If you have a picture of Corvette guy in the wild, that's always apropos of something, regardless of what we're talking about. Never, ever apologize for finding Corvette guy or Corvette gal in the wild. Show it to me, Lauren. Oh, yeah. That is great. If you're listening on the radio, what we have is a picture of a vintage vet. And the license plate is Get Bent. I love Corvette guy. Corvette guy is just a different breed. And you can always tell. Not only does the rig represent that you're a different breed, but it's the vanity plates. There's no other car that I know that collectively has the quality of vanity plates that Corvette guy and Corvette gal have. There's nothing like them. Just check it for yourself. Almost inevitably, if you see a Corvette, there's a vanity plate. My own research indicates 85% of all Corvettes, this is unscientific and not empirical, 85% of all Corvettes have vanity plates. Takes a different breed anyway just to get a vanity plate no matter what. 85% of all Corvettes have vanity plates, and 65% of that 85% are always clever in some way. And 100% of them are consistent with Corvette guy or Corvette gal. I love it. Every time I see a Corvette on the road, I'm fired up. I'm like, all right, let me check out what they've done to their rig, because they always do something to their rig. And then I have to see what the license plate is. In short, I'm always hyped whenever I see a Corvette. Every single time. At AZ. So that's not apropos of nothing. If you ever see a Corvette, and don't pull things off the internet. Like, don't pull some picture you found. It needs to be something in the wild. It has to be legit. If you can snap a pic of a Corvette without putting anybody else in risk or danger, do it. And I'll put it up on the program. I love it. At AZ Andrew 72. Hey, Jim. Shoddy is a terrible coach and rubbing off on the players. Down 14 and you go for two. Why would you not just kick the extra point? Let me just stop you right there. That's a thing. Have you not been watching the NFL? That's a thing. The analytics types, the Ivies, no offense, Tommy, the Ivies all believe that's the right play. That analytically speaking, it gives you a better chance of winning the game. Personally, I personally believe that's bullcrap. I don't like that play. I don't like that move. I don't like that play. They're not the only ones guilty of that. I see that every Sunday. I don't like it because I think that I know they run it through the system, but I don't think they factor in momentum. I don't think they factor in the emotion of the thing, man. I don't think they factor in what it feels like when you miss that. And then, all right, then you know, all right, I've got to go for it again next time. If there is, in fact, a next time. I'd rather see you kick it. Then you're down seven. If you want to go for the win the next time, then go for the win the next time. I've never liked that play. But the analytics crew, the analytics folk will tell you that that is the right play. That's why you see teams do it all the time. That's not just a shoddy thing. Cowboys got a lot of problems, but that's not it. It's like I have a problem with, and he got away with it. Todd Bowles not kicking that field goal. Like, dude, what are you doing? You are so lucky you got away with that and almost didn't. Three scores, bro. Game over, bro. Boot on throat, bro. Finish them. Three scores. You're right there. A gimme chip shot field goal. Easier than an extra point. Easier than a point after. Three scores. Man, that dude, and if you're already, let's face it, nothing against the guy, but he's already coaching for his job. He's already on the thinnest ice imaginable. What if that backfired? If that backfires and they come back and win that game, does he survive that game? I don't know. Man, dude, you got lucky. Three scores. Kick the damn field goal. All right, when we come back, I didn't even finish reading that, but when we come back, Zach Kittley, great story. FAU head football coach joins us. 1-800-636-8686. 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I love it. 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

0: Welcome back. I'm Jim Rome. All right, so we're pretty three-dimensional at this point. I'm in Southern California. I'm on terrestrial radio, Westwood One Sports. We're on satellite radio, Sirius XM. We have our YouTube channel where chat is going off. It's Friday, so they're even more belligerent than they normally are. And then we have the Rome TV channel with the eight other platforms. So just find a platform that works best for you and then engage accordingly if you don't mind. All right, with that in mind, we are joined right now by the head football coach at Florida Atlantic. He's in his second season. He previously had served as the offensive coordinator and the quarterback's coach at Texas Tech for 3 years from 2022 to 2024. FAU coming off a 66-10 beatdown of Texas Southern. They're 4-1. They're 1-0 in conference play. They've got a bye this week. We are joined right now by their head coach, Zach Kittley. Zach, great to have you on. How you doing, Zach?
1: Jim, man, I'm doing great, man. I appreciate you having me on. Excited to get this thing rolling.
0: Me too. Great to have you, Zach. You look great. Good to have you. So you took over a program that won two games the year before you arrived. Let me just set this up for those who don't know. Two games the year before you arrived. You doubled that total last year. You've already matched that total to start this season. So is this where you thought you would be five games into your second year, or maybe are you actually ahead of schedule?
1: Yeah, no, we feel good with where we're at. You know, we took over a program here that we knew we needed to do some work here. And last year, you know, clearly going 4-8 last year wasn't the plan. But we did see a lot of growth in this football program. And so now to look up in year two and be sitting here on the bye week at 4-1, this is where we thought we'd be. And we're comfortable with where we're at right now as far as our record. But at the same time, we got a long way to go here to get this program to where it want to go, where we want to take it. And, you know, the bowl games are huge here, and we need to get to a bowl game. But ultimately, our goal here is to compete for conference championships, and that's what our sights are set on this year.
0: Shoot, Zach, you beat me to my follow. I was going to say, where do you want to take it? But you just told me exactly where you want to take it. And let me ask you this. You had that 56-point win over Texas Southern last week. What that was, actually, was the largest margin of victory in school history. And not only that, but the team scored in all three phases. So how have you and the staff used the bye week to try to maintain

0: maintain that momentum? And specifically, what has the message been to the team this week?
1: Yeah, I mean, don't be complacent. You know what I mean? We got a lot of people around here right now patting us on the back, telling us how great we are. And, you know, we haven't looked this good since the Lane Kiffin era, right? And so, you know, in my standpoint, we've done some really good stuff. We got a long way to go and excited with our future. So we had a great week here on the bye week. We had a couple big time practices. I mean, we got to go play a road game at Army at a noon kick. You know, we've only played night games here so far. And so, there's a lot of tests ahead of this football program. And so the message has been, let's not be complacent. Let's be proud of where we're at from this 4-1 record. But at the same time, there's a lot of meat left on the bone that we're ready to chew off here. And we got a long way to go to get to where we want to go.
0: FAU head coach Zach Kittley joining us. Zach, I hate to repeat this question, and I do this, but what you just said is interesting. Well, as a head coach, what concerns you more? Everybody telling your team how awesome they are, or everybody being online saying how horrible you are?
1: Yeah, I think everyone patting you on the back, telling you how great you are. You know, I like the chip on my shoulder a little bit. I prefer people telling me we're not very good and we haven't played nobody and yada yada. I prefer that. The hey man, y'all are so good. Y'all have done so much. We haven't seen nothing like this in the last, you know, 6 years. To me, that's where you can get complacent and you can feel like, hey, we've arrived a little bit. And I couldn't be further from that, from my standpoint. Again, we've done some really good stuff. I'm really proud of the 4-1 start. We've done some things here this year that haven't been done in program history, which is huge. You know, especially with the likes of Coach Snellenberger and Coach Kiffin, like we mentioned, being at the helm of this place. There's been some great coaches here and some really good football players here. So I'm not diminishing what we've done so far. But at the same time, our goal isn't to win 4 games or even to get bowl eligible. Our game is to compete for a conference championship in the American. And we feel like if we can win the American Conference Championship here, that gets us in the driver's seat to possibly play in the college football playoff. And that's ultimately the goal around here.
0: Let's go. I like it. Zach Kittley joining us. Zach, your background is so interesting. So I mentioned at 35, you're the youngest FBS head coach in the country. How much did you benefit from being a coach's son, but not a football coach, but the son of a world-class track and field coach?
1: Yeah, huge benefit. Again, you know, college athletics is a deal on its own, and track and field is so much different, clearly, than football, but that's all I've ever known. And I grew around, you mentioned, a world-class Hall of Fame track and field coach. I'll put my dad up against anybody in the world as far as track and field, and just leader of men and women. And I think that's the part that I was super blessed with, is being able to grow up around him, see how to build a program, how to develop a program, how to keep a program maintained at the highest level, be able to take a program there at Texas Tech when he took over was the bottom of the barrel in the Big 12. And to see him now winning countless Big 12 championships and 2 national championships as well under his belt. And he's still rolling in his upper 60s now. He's still doing it at a super high level. And to see him navigate the world of college athletics, I mean, you know, again, he took over there in 1999. And when you look back at how he built that program and now how he sustained that program in the new world of college athletics, where Olympic sports aren't getting the money in the NIL and some of those things, how he's been able to do that and be able to have him in my back pocket to call and lean on, not just as a coach, but also as a dad too, has been super special for me. And I credit a lot of that to my quick rise in this profession. You know, I feel like I'm a little bit maybe seasoned beyond my years. And a lot of that is credit due to my dad and him just showing me the ropes at a young age.
0: I love that so much. FAU head coach Zach Kittley joining us. I love that, Zach, because your dad, one, he still has that fire. He still wants it badly. He's still competing. He's still grinding. And what I love most about that is the reinvention, the transformation, the evolution. He understands. Now, your story, see, I want to make sure everybody's following this. So he's track and field, and you're just killing it as a young football coach, but you were a walk-on on the basketball team at Abilene Christian. All right, so how did you get to Tech, and how did you get to football if Pops was track and field and you played basketball?
1: Yeah, so, you know, I mean, I was born in Abilene, Texas, but I really grew up in Lubbock whenever my dad took that job there at Texas Tech in 1999, and Lubbock is home for me. And so I grew up watching Mike Leach and the Air Raid offense there at Texas Tech. And I fell in love as an 8-year-old kid Watching crazy how it works out, but watching a young number 16 Cliff Kingsbury throw the ball across the yard 50 times a game, and so that was like my first fall in love with football. That and watching Emmitt Smith on the old box TV for the Dallas Cowboys run the pill. That's kind of what I always revert back to.

0: I love football. I love the team aspect of football. There's no greater team sport. And that was always my love. But the basketball thing just kind of came with the height and the athleticism that I had in the game, and got into college basketball there with a coach that I knew and loved at Abilene Christian. But ultimately for me, that just wasn't my path. I always knew I wanted to be a coach, and football was always my first love. And so really, for me, when Cliff Kingsbury got hired to be the head football coach at Texas Tech, it took me back to my 8-year-old fall in love with the game, and just said, man, I want to work for this guy. I want to learn from this guy, and I want to be a football coach.
1: It's so great. What a great story. So was it a hard sell? Did you sell him hard? Or when you found Cliff, I mean, you obviously knew who you wanted to work for and how you wanted to get in. How did you get in with him? Was it easy or not so easy?
0: No, it wasn't easy. Luckily for me, Sonny Cumbie was the inside receivers coach at the time, who's now the head coach at Louisiana Tech, is a family friend of ours. Him and my dad were actually really close at the time, and I told my dad, I said, look, I don't, I want to lean on you a little bit because you've done this a lot. How do I get in? And he said, look, I'm going to give you Sonny Cumbie's number, but you got to go do this on your own. This has got to be your deal. And so I reached out to Sonny. I got a little interview with Sonny, and Sonny said, look, I'd love to hire you, but we don't have anything at the time. And we're talking a volunteer student. Cliff Kingsbury at the time was very close to the vest, and he didn't love to have a big staff. And I was actually denied the job at first and went back working for my dad for the track team. And a couple months later, the student assistant job that was there, they had one guy working, and he actually got a GA job at Kentucky with Neil Brown. And so that opened the door for me to come in and be a student assistant there. And they offered me the job, and I took it full running and did everything that was asked of me. Didn't make any money for 2 years. And so I appreciate Sonny Cumbie for getting me in the door. And man, I put my nose down and I grinded, and I just, me and Coach Kingsbury, man, we just had a great relationship, and him and I became really close, and he became a guy that I trusted. And ultimately for me, clearly biggest break of my career was being able to learn from him and then be in that quarterback room with some unbelievable quarterbacks during my tenure there at Texas Tech.
1: Yeah, I was going there next before I let you go. Zach Kittley joining us. There's so many great messages to be had in this. The quarterback room. Let's talk about the quarterback room before you go. Baker Mayfield was there for 1 year before going to OU. What do you remember about the season with Baker? What was he like back then?
0: Man, he's really what you see is what you get, man. I mean, Baker's a dude, man. He's a stud. Got a chip on his shoulder. High energy. Will get after you a little bit. Likes to talk some trash. But that's a really cool year looking back. That was my first year there at Texas Tech. And I mean, we had Michael Brewer, who was a really good player. We had Davis Webb, who's a really highly talented quarterback coming out of high school. And he had the walk-on, right, in Baker Mayfield. And Baker didn't get there till the summer. And we went through all the summer workouts and all the stuff. And he was good, but he was just getting a handful of reps here and there. And you get to fall camp, and just some things started to fall his way. And he practiced really, really well. And I'll never forget, our opening game there in Cliff Kingsbury's tenure. We played at SMU, and we started a walk-on quarterback in Baker Mayfield there at SMU. And he had a hell of a year, and barring a knee injury, there maybe wouldn't have been all the controversy that happened, and maybe Davis Webb doesn't get the attention that Davis Webb got that year as well. And it's just crazy how it kind of all works out, but. Man, Baker Mayfield, from the day one, what you see now, he's the same guy. Chip on his shoulder, high energy, likes to get after you, can sling it all across the yard. Really cool for me. That was like the first guy that I got to be around, right? And so seeing what he's doing now and leading Tampa Bay is really cool.
1: I love that. I love everything you just said. I agree with everything you just said. And I would add to that, because I've talked to enough people around the NFL that say this. He's smart, dude. He's smart. We know he's tough. We know he has attitude. We know he's a dude. We know he talks junk. We know he's going to battle. He's smart. High football IQ. What about Davis Webb? I mean, did you see that in him? He's Sean Payton's right-hand guy right now. Did you see that in him at that time, that he had that kind of football acumen and IQ?
0: Yeah, absolutely. Again, I was only around Baker for a short time, was able to spend, 3 years with Davis. And so I got to know Davis a little bit more. Man, Davis is always super high IQ. Again, coach's kid. He'd be the guy that would bring Coach Kingsbury game plans of what he thought we should run every week, which is really cool. And he had that mindset early. He was super bright. I tell people all the time, I've been very fortunate to be around some really, really sharp

0: quarterbacks in my time, and Davis Webb is one of those dudes. And not only, 6'5", 235, rocket arm, but man, his cerebral that he had was very, very impressive. And I'm talking at a young age. Again, for a quarterback to come in every week with a notebook full of 20 to 25 play calls that he liked that week, that's wise beyond your years. And that's something that you don't see a lot of the time. And what was really cool for me as a young coach too, being Coach Kingsbury's right-hand man, is seeing how he attacked that from Davis's standpoint. Like, hey, this is what my quarterback's really comfortable with. And this is what he likes. And so let's dabble in some of this as well. Maybe this is some of the stuff that I like, and this is the stuff that he's comfortable with. And so I can promise you one thing for me is I'm not shocked to see that Davis Webb is a big time offensive coordinator in the NFL right now, Sean Payton's right-hand man, and a guy that, in my opinion, he'll be an NFL head coach here in the next few years.
1: I want to remind our listeners and our viewers that we are talking to the youngest FBS coach in the nation at 35 right now, Zach Kittley. Zach, one last thought, man. This is great. This is awesome. I'm so glad we're doing this. Patrick Mahomes, all right, obviously when he goes in the top 10, great things are expected of him. But did you think at that time, did anybody think at that time that this was a guy who would not just be great, but an all-time great ultimately?
0: Hey, I can tell you, if you were in that building with us at Texas Tech, you knew it. I remember it's funny, every year when that draft comes around, I got a Facebook post. This is me as a young kid, as a Facebook post saying the Chiefs just got the best draft pick ever in the still of the draft, because I knew what they were getting. I mean, this dude's different now, and he's got arm talent like you've never seen. He's got leadership qualities like you've never seen. He's a winner. And, with all the ups and downs that we went through at Texas Tech, the lack of wins that we had at Texas Tech, I know a lot of people always look back at that and say certain things, but man, he was a dude, and he always has been. And for me too, I believe that it's all about opportunity and being surrounded by the right people. And we spoke on Sean Payton and him going into that draft. There were three teams that I wanted him to be taken by, and that was Andy Reid and the Chiefs, Sean Payton and the Saints at the time, and Bruce Arians was the head coach at the Cardinals at the time. And those were the three teams that I was like, man, if Pat can get picked up by one of those three teams, I can see his career just taking a rocket, just because he'll be surrounded with the right guy that lets him be him. And I think that's a thing that nowadays, when you see with all these NFL quarterbacks that go early, a lot of these coaches, they just, it's about them and it's about their system. And I felt really comfortable about one of those three guys. And clearly Andy Reid's one of the best of all time, being able to get a guy like Pat in the door and letting Pat be Pat. You know, let him get in the gun, let him run around and make some plays, let that arm come alive. And then you bring in all the athleticism and the leadership qualities that, to me, you can't coach those things. You either have them or you don't. And man, he's second to none in that facet for me when it comes to guys that I've been around. And so not shocked one bit to see that he's going to go down as arguably the best to ever play the game.
1: Hey, Zach, I didn't want to turn this into a pod, but you just mentioned another guy. I think B.A. is going to be on the show next week. And I love B.A. I love Andy Reid. And I love B.A. Why did you mention him as one of the three? Why was Bruce Arians a guy that you want to see Patrick Mahomes go play for?
0: Man, so he was the guy that he came by the facility, and I got to be around him a little bit, and he definitely doesn't remember me. But man, he's a guy, man, and he gets it. And he lets his players play free and be to themselves and play to their strengths. And, clearly with who he had coached in the past before that too, I just felt like he was a guy that could really put his hands on Pat and grow Pat, but also let Pat thrive in what he's great at, and I think that's something that gets lost a lot of times in the quarterback play these days, is you got to draft a guy and let a guy come in and be him. Don't change who he is. He's been playing that way, and you drafted him for a reason, right? And so Coach Arians was a guy that, just with his past and him being around the facility and seeing how he interacted with our staff and with Pat, and doing, Coach Leftwich was there too. They were doing the private workouts. And for me to be a young coach sitting in the corner watching all this go down, I just remember thinking to myself, like, man, that could be a really good fit for Pat. And I think that they'll let Pat come in and be him, and they'll really be able to develop him as a young football player.
1: Shoot, Zach, easy to see why you are where you are at such a young age. Sorry to keep you that long, but that was a great, great Jungle debut. I appreciate you, Zach. Thank you so much for all that time. I'm going to buy. If I could buy stock in you right now, I would, dude. I know things are going to be great. So great to have you on the show. Really appreciate it.
0: Hey, man, thank you so much. I appreciate you. I've always been a big fan of yours, and yeah, appreciate everything. And go Owls.
1: Go Owls. Let's do it again soon, Zach. That was great. Man, what a background. What a story. What a journey. I always say this. There are people with great stories, great backgrounds, that are not as good at telling their story. And Zach was really good about laying out where he's been, what he's done, who he's been around. It's so interesting, right? Again, the son of a legendary track and field coach, but he played basketball, but he wanted to coach football. And again, he's only 35. And already has FAU turned around with everything in front of them. What a great hire by them. Great dude. Great background. Great story. Hope you enjoyed that as much as I did. That actually did kind of turn into a podcast. Zach Kittley, FAU head coach. They're on their bye week. They're 4-1. They're 1-0 in conference play, and they're coming off a big 56-point blowout. Kind of hard to have that chip on your shoulder when you're blowing people out and you've won 4 in a row. All right, when we come back, we ran heavy on that, but that was worth it. Maybe a Zoom call. Maybe more phone calls. 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

0: 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What is your beef? Weather is going to be a real factor, even here in Cali this weekend. With that in mind, I want to head to the beach. Now, down where we are in the 949, there's already flooding, excessive flooding at the beach. This guy is at the beach, but I think that he's not down here. And he's farther north where it's a little bit safer. Let's get a Zoom call in here. Silk Bra! It's been a minute. What's up, dude? Oh, the sun is shining. Got your Dodger gear on, drinking something nice. Talk to me, bro. What's going on? How's the swell? Yeah, I see it. I see you.
1: Dude, the swell is firing. You know, the tides have been high. I saw the video earlier of Newport. The harbor is a little bit underwater. So shout out to all everyone who lives across the river jetties. But up here in Oxnard on Silver Strand, yes, the water at high tide had come up about half the beach, which is very rare for here.
0: Wow.
1: But the water's super warm. Got a bunch of seals hanging out on the sand. It's beautiful up here, man. It's really, really nice.
0: Oh, it looks gorgeous. It looks perfect on a Friday. Silk Bra joining us. So, again, you have joined us, Silk, from any number of different locales, exotic locales. Right now you're in the 805. You're in Oxnard. What does the rest of the weekend feel like, and how is Matt Tober treating you?
1: Well, many things can be true at the same time, which you always let us know, of course. So it can be Matt Tober, but it can also be Silk Tober. It can be Kike Tober. It can be Muncie Tober. It can be Doc Tober. It can be Jen Silk Tober. So took the day off today. I had a doctor's appointment this morning, but it dovetailed nicely. We are, Jen Silk and I are celebrating our 22-year wedding anniversary.
0: Oh, dude, congrats. Congrats. That's great. How are you going to celebrate that other than by drinking her liquor at her house on the beach?
1: I don't know. I didn't know there was anything else to do.
0: She hasn't told you yet.
1: We actually have. Exactly. No, we're just going to, you know, her family's owned this place since the early 70s. So she's been coming up here forever. So this is like a home away from home. We know a lot of people around here. We're going to just kind of bump around and, you know, surf bum it out. Just relax. I brought up some salmon and some Brussels sprouts, bro. Your boy Silk Bra's going to get in the kitchen tonight. We've got actual champagne, bro. Clones, just so you know. If it's from France in the Champagne region, it's champagne. If it's from Italy, it's Prosecco. If it's from Spain, it's Cava. If it's from California, it's sparkling wine. This is actual champagne.
0: Bro, educate the clones. Spit some more knowledge. I love that. That was awesome. Silk Bra joining us live from Oxnard. You know, bro, when I lived in Tarzana, and no, contrary to what Wikipedia thinks, I was not born in Tarzana. When I lived in Tarzana, our next door neighbor had a spot right there on that same beach. He had a beach house in Oxnard. He absolutely loved it. They're totally different things. I know because I've lived up there. You know, I lived in the 805. You know, I lived in Santa Barbara. How would you compare Huntington Beach with where you are right now?
1: Well, that's a great question, as you and I are both native Californians, and, you know, there's not a ton of us, but there are some of us.
0: Two of us.
1: There's two, and Jen Silk. But this place, back in the day, used to be, they called it Nardcore, dude. It was hardcore. It's a mix of Mexican-Americans. As you know, our guy Fernando Vargas is from up here. And punk rock white guys who would dress like cholos, and they would slash your tires if you came to surf here. But I got to say, so if you guys want to look this up, clones want to look this up, we're literally, Silver Strand is between Channel Islands Harbor and Port Hueneme. There's only about 60 houses that are on the sand. It's gotten a little gentrified. Clones, look up that. I'm a history teacher. Look that word up, gentrified. So it's everybody.
0: It starts with a G,
1: remodeled.
0: Not a J, clones. It starts with a G, not a J.
1: You are correct, Romy. But yeah, so it's a lot different now than when Jen and I met in 2000. And when I first started coming up here then, it was still pretty nardcore. Now it's a little more genteel, which also starts with a G, clones. So it's different, but a lot of the old school guys are have just gotten older. I'm not going to say how old because I don't want Allie to throw me out. But it's a different vibe up here now. But it's pretty great. If you go back a couple blocks from the beach, it's still got a little bit of grit. And, you know, we got the Coast Guard station here. And there's the naval base here, Point Magoo and Port Hueneme. You got the Seabees, which are basically like the Army Corps of Engineers, but for the Navy. And a lot of good dudes here, a lot of guys serving their country. It's really awesome place to hang out.
0: It's a great spot. It's a great, great spot. Silk Brian, never forget, he won the smack off. That's why we have that in the lower third right there. I want you to know that. He won that. You can't luck your way to a smack off. Silk Brian, tell Jen
1: Allegedly. Silk. Allegedly.
0: No, it's actually. It's actually. Okay. Tell Jen Silk, I said happy anniversary. Happy anniversary to you, Silk. One of your all-time great hits. Way to go. Thanks for the history lesson. Thanks for all of the information
1: Jen.
0: You just spit. That was great.
1: Wait, Jen wants to say hi real quick.
0: Jen
2: hi,
0: Silk. Well, we're not going to see Jen Silk. I'm like, where is she? Where is she? Still not coming
1: on. No.
0: Just like Jen. Never, oh, I get it. I get it. All right, we'll take the audio. Hey, Jen. Happy anniversary. Hey. Good job, bro. Peace. Silk Bra coming in unexpectedly on a Friday from Oxnard. Love to see it. Hour number three coming up next. I know you want your Tony Romo update. I've got that for you. Alvy's going to have his week that was.

0: start our third and final hour. Welcome back. I'm Jim Rome. This show is brought to you by FanDuel. My appreciation to FanDuel. I don't care what any of you say. That's a great hit by Silk. And Silk is a legendary and iconic clone who has always been here. Always. When this show was just local in San Diego, Silk Bra was here. Silk would travel to tour stops. Silk's been here as long as anybody. And certainly been here as long as anybody participating. There's some that kind of lurk and kind of some that lay low, like Pat, the CEO. Hey, Pat, what up, bro? Pat's been here as long as Silk. But Silk participates at a very high level. Pat's here. I appreciate Pat being around. I'm just saying, you can say what you want about Silk. You can say that he allegedly won a smack off. I've been here for every single smack off. He actually did win one. And deserved it, and earned it, and there was no conspiracy, and it was not his turn. And that right there, what he just did, that's not easy to do. 99.9% of you clones cannot do that. And he crushed it. It was awesome. Amber in Portland is in. Romy, I love how Silk is trying to educate everyone on the history of champagne, as if we didn't know. Hey, Silk, did you know, regardless of where you are, France, Cali, Italy, moobs are still moobs. War, happy anniversary to Jen and Silk Bra.
1: War lady clone.
0: Amber.
2: Bruh.
0: I think he knows. I think. I wonder if in France, moobs are known as moobs. I wonder if in France they call them moobs. There's a term, except it's probably not moob. Linear Messenger's back. Love seeing Silk Bra on a Friday. Let's just hope that his pre-op to his moob reduction was a success. Ed in San Antonio. Jim, good seeing Silk kicking it with a sleeved shirt. Obviously, they have a no exposed breasts ordinance in Oxnard. Ed in San Antonio. I should have known that it didn't matter what I was going to say. No matter how much credit I gave to him, it would come back to his rack, his moves,
3: rack
0: his
3: him.
0: Move Bruh. Reduction surgery. All right, so moving to the next topic, the one that you want. Look, I'm not here to tell you that cheating in golf is anywhere near the offense of driving around intoxicated with an open container in your car. However, it is the worst crime that you can commit against golf. And apparently Tony Romo committed that crime against golf on the same day that CBS announced that he would not be returning to the network. Man, you talk about a rough day. Check out this headline. At Pro Football Talk, Tony Romo was disqualified from a golf tournament on the same day CBS announced his exit from the network. DQ'd from a Korn Ferry pre-qualifier? How the hell does that happen? Well, come to find out, Tony did not just put himself down for one incorrect score on one hole. Apparently, he did it on back-to-back holes. He gave himself a pair of fours when he really got a pair of fives, which means his final round score was two strokes lower than it should have been. I will ask again, how the hell does that happen? Because, again, in the world of competitive golf, that is bad. Like I said, in golf, the gentleman's sport, it is the worst crime of all. Cheating. Even Philip Hefty. You want to talk about moves? Well, depending on when and where, but
4: let's keep it real.
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4: special coffee
0: doing
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0: whatever
4: wellness.
0: He was allegedly doing, is still not even considered as severe a crime against golf as cheating. This is not my opinion. This is just golf. This is not me talking. This is golf talking. Hell, Tiger getting chased down his own driveway by his 9-iron-wielding wife and then flipping his car multiple times, including that time he got down in victory formation and then called the president. That was all bad. Really, really bad. But still not as bad or as severe a crime against golf as cheating is. Now, I'm not necessarily saying that cheating is what happened in this Romo case. I don't know. I wasn't there. I didn't see it. I'm just going by what's being reported. But it doesn't sound good, and it doesn't look good. Getting one score wrong for one hole. I mean, all right, I guess that can happen. Sloppy as hell, but it can happen. But shaving 2 strokes off your score and doing it on back-to-back holes? Yeah, because that's not sus or anything. My man, I thought you were going to work on yourself. Cheating in golf is not working on yourself. Meanwhile, the rules expert that called Romo after the round to question him did try to give him an out. It's just that these excuses are not convincing at all. He suggested that Romo, between the slow play warning hanging over the group, his inability to mount any sort of birdie run, end quote, and all that was going on with him, end of quote, was frustrated with how the day went. So, which one was it? The slow play warning? His inability to mount a birdie run? All that was going on with him? Or his frustration with how the day went? 4 very different excuses. And if you ask me, none of them are good excuses. None of them actually explain how he put himself down for 2 pars in a row that were actually 2 bogeys in a row. You don't get to just cheat because of, quote, all that is going on. You don't get to just cheat, allegedly, because you're frustrated that you're unable to mount a birdie run. You can't just cheat, allegedly, because of everything else that's going on. Sounds like whatever Romo said to this guy, he didn't exactly give him a good explanation for how or why this happened. So essentially, you know what we're talking about here? The conversation between Romo and the rules expert was the golf version of Romo trying to talk his way out of that OWI. I wonder if at the end of that conversation with the rules expert, the rules official, if he said, "Did I pass?
1: Did I pass this test?
2: Did you turn around?
1: No, I didn't, huh?
0: Nah, you didn't pass this one either, Tone. You didn't pass this one either, brah.
3: Brah.
0: Look, I know you're not a rocket scientist. I know you're not going to be the one to split the atom. But we're talking about counting to 5 here. Even if he wasn't sober, and I don't know if he was or wasn't, although the internet has decided that he must not have been, even if he wasn't, he should still be able to count to 5, right? And again, I don't know if he was or wasn't. But whether he was or wasn't, shouldn't he be able to count to 5? The internet wants to jump to the conclusion that obviously he was drunk again. And that's how that happened. I don't know. Drunk people can still count to 5. If he was. It's not like they asked him to do the alphabet backwards during a field sobriety test. It's being asked to count forwards to 5. Again, I'm not saying for sure that's what happened here. I'm just saying all these excuses are absurd. The optics are not good. Granted, they're nowhere near as bad as the optics of losing the best job ever because you were swerving around the road, all over the road, trashed with an open container in the car. But still, these optics are not great. Now, me, because I don't want to look like I'm hating or piling on, I have good news. Here is the good news for Tony. Cheating in golf might be the worst crime against golf that you can commit. However, at least there is no mugger that comes along with that. There is no mugshot attached. Nobody's going to try to force you to walk in a straight line, so you don't need to limber up and get stretched out for this one. Here is the other piece of good news for Tony. Actually, really good news. It seems like he's going to get to keep a decent chunk of all that CBS dough they had coming to him. According to The Athletic, Romo did reach a settlement with CBS. And while we don't know the exact terms, the expectation is that he will likely be paid, quote, a good portion, end quote, of the $72 million that they still owed him. So in the end, he basically lucks out. He had the best job ever. He blew it. He lost it. But even better than having the best job ever is being paid to do nothing. That's actually the best job ever. Better than having the best job is having no job and still being paid like you have the best job. So you can just disappear and go work on yourself. Because I am ready to move on from Tony Romo. He needs to just stop cheating on the golf course, allegedly, and stop driving around wasted with open containers before any of us can move on. My man, do the hard work on yourself. Stop cheating in golf, and then we won't have to talk about any of these things ever again. I don't want to. Because the second this dings anybody's radar, my whole platform blows up with Rome. What's your take on Romo? I don't know why they're coming to me all of a sudden for it. But they are. Tony, help me help you. Please stop doing these things so I can stop talking about these things. I don't want to. It's just the job. And don't cheat in golf. They hate that. They hate that. Especially that level of golf, bro. It's even worse. On the Korn Ferry Tour? Come on, man. Twice. Back-to-back holes. Yeah, I know. You couldn't get on a birdie run, and it was awfully frustrating out there, and you got a lot going on, and there was a slow play warning. All four of those things, I know. Bro, you still have to put down five. You still got to put down five. Twice. Amber's back. Amber's good at this. She just is. Quote, this dude is being disqualified at life. Damn. He doesn't have to be. In fact, did you hear Jera earlier in the week? Jera took up for him. And Jera was going on and on about, man, my man's just getting started. He's just getting started in life. You ain't seen nothing. My man's got his whole life in front of him. He's just getting started. You ain't seen nothing yet. Said from a guy who's got maybe 5 months left. I don't know. He needs to get started. He needs to get started by doing the hard work on himself. There's Amber. And putting down the actual number on the scorecard. Man, come on with that, dude. Vic and NoCal. Tony Romo. More like Tony Nomo, as in Tony, no mo golf for you. Vic, you're trying hard, dude. He can still play golf. I just prefer that he not cheat when he plays. And put down the actual number. Allegedly. Dude, and that went down the day CBS let him know we're done with you. Another bad day.
2: Now I'm done.
0: All right, when we come back, I'll be still working his week that was. I'm still looking for telephone calls. We're taking some. I'm taking at least one phone call. I'm going to guarantee a phone call next segment because I want to maintain that mo, that telephone mo. So once again, one question. Why is Old Trapper beef jerky so good? Why am I always talking about it? Because it is a family-run business. 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And the reason they're so iconic, they want you to know what you're buying before you buy it. They want you to see what you're buying before you buy it. And then when you break that thing open, you find out Every single bite of Old Trapper is tender, and it's never tough because they use just the best ingredients. They don't have to. They could get cheaper ingredients, but then the product would not be what it is. That is their standard, to make the best beef jerky ever. And they have 4 great flavors. I love them all. If you're new to it, get the 4-ounce bag and get one of each. Let me know what your favorite one is. If you know what you like best, get the 18-ounce bag. Like, for instance, we're going away for the weekend. We have an out-of-town wedding. We have loaded up on the Old Trapper. We already have it. It's going to be awesome. If you don't see it, ask for Old Trapper by name, because no other jerky compares. Old Trapper, what is your beef?
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0: 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I promised phone calls. Let's get you phone calls. We go to Menifee, California. V, in the fee. V, what's up, dude?
2: Jimothy, what's up, my brother? Yo, first off, great interview with TJ Hawkinson. Love that jungle comer for our Vikings. 5-0 this weekend. Can't wait. And by the way, not shocking at all that Silk said his wife's paying for everything this weekend and he'll be in the kitchen. We know, Silk. You don't have to say that. Thanks for giving us a heads up, though. But, Rome, I don't know if you knew this, man. And I'm not making this up, okay? I saw a crazy story that's sweeping our nation. And this is a real thing. Sexually transmitted diarrhea. A news article that America has STDs now that give you diarrhea. And Rome, when I saw the article, you know, like any good journo, I saw the headline, didn't read the article at all, and immediately called you. So apparently now that diarrhea can be transmitted through sex, if you're really horny, be prepared to get really corny. If you're going to explode from the... You might explode from the back, too. Thankfully, Jim, you know, we have a responsible organization that's getting out in front of this.

0: And that organization is Taco Bell. Taco Bell has already come out and said this. They know their food causes diarrhea. They know they're a good late night snack. Heck, they know that most of their clients are fat. So they've come out and said this. If you're going to dive into the chalupa, do not dive into her fupa.
1: That's not a good call. No.
2: You don't like that call.
1: I don't like that call. Not a very good call.
3: Hey, V. Hey, Pulitzer Prize winning V. Thank you for being such a great journo and being out in front of that and sharing that with us. Investigate, great investigative work, Journo V. Thank you for seeing that horrific story and running it in here to make us all aware of it. Thanks for that deep dive, V. Sexually transmitted great equalizer.
4: Diarrhea is equal.
3: With V on the byline.
4: Think about it. Diarrhea doesn't care who the
3: V, hell I would rhetorically ask, how does that work? But I know you have an answer. And I don't want you to call back with the answer. But as always, V, thanks for making us aware of that. Thanks for putting that in front of us. Thanks for including the newspaper clip or the link.
4: I've never known anybody to try this.
3: V, and how ironic that that would come from VD in the fee.
4: Yeah, I got cops who listen to the program.
3: Sexually transmitted diarrhea. That's quite a phrase. That's an all-time phrase. Man, V saw that and he's like, oh, hell yes. V lit up. He's like, two of my favorite things ever combined.
5: Holy crap.
3: Not chocolate and peanut butter, but VD and diarrhea. Awesome. Got to get this to Rome. Got to get this to the clones. V's like, oh, yeah. This is going to be one of my greatest run jobs ever. And then I can mix in Taco Bell, too, because that quote gives us diarrhea. Damn, V, you are
4: diarrhea
3: something else, man. V, now you can enjoy your weekend, V. Your work is done here, V.
4: Who the hell you are. It's coming. Doesn't care.
3: Where do you go? Where do you go from Menifee? Where do you go next? Where can you possibly go after that? Oh, I know. Hemet. Wait, Menifee is Hemet. Is it not? Hemet's Menifee. There's only one VD, though, and he lives in Menifee. Let's go to Hemet. Frank in Hemet. Frank, my brother, what's up, dude?
6: Homie, the homie. Thank you for taking my call. I might try to speak slower this time. Hey, listen. I appreciate you, man. I just want to tell you that I'm having the best NFL season thus far, and it's only been week four, and I want to give a shout-out to the organization that made it all possible, the most short-sighted, reactive organization in the NFL, my Miami Dolphins, because we have no expectations anymore, because we have nothing to look forward to. We are able to enjoy the rest of the NFL, watching the Cowboys lose in 7 seconds, watching the Ravens lose, watching the Creeps. Actually try to start playing something. I don't understand, but I'm enjoying it. I'm enjoying everything. Even Mike Brable and Dan Rossini. Oh, my goodness. Everything has been great thus far. And why? Because the Miami Dolphins suck. We keep always looking for the Cinderella to come over here and save us. We try to freaking cheat. We can't even do that right. The owner tried to freaking have a meeting with Tom Brady, who Tom Brady looked at. He was like, man, you guys are garbage. I'm out. And then, on top of that, we're looking for a coach. We had a coach. His name was Brian Flores. Every time I look at the Vikings, I'm looking at what the defense we had was supposed to be like. That's the coach we're supposed to have. He was the one. You know what? Eat it. Eat it. Myself, the Miami Dolphins, and every other Miami Dolphins fan. We had what we needed, and we let it go. You know what, Romy? I appreciate you. That's all I got to say. I'm out.
3: Nice job, Frank. Not easy to follow VD in the fee. But as I mentioned, where do you go from Menifee? Hemet. They're one and the same, aren't they? Yeah, Frank was great. Frank said, Romy, this time I'm going to try to speak more slowly so that way I can get it all out. And then he just kept picking up pace, getting faster and faster and faster. And it was running downhill. Good call, though. Good call. Wow, we're 2 for 2. Well, sort of. I guess. Where to next?

Listen, Dolphin fan, he actually had a good message for you. When you assume that you have no shot and you accept your fate, and your fate being that you're so

0: He took that airplane right into the side of the mountain, and it just crashed in a fiery ball. VD, venereal disease in the feet. VD, stop saying our Vikings. They're not our Vikings. We are not going to 5-0. You might go to 5-0. Looks like the Chargers. More injuries on the line. They look like they're going to 0-5. Where do I go next? You know what we need? ATPs, if you don't mind. Ask the pros. Ask any of us anything you want. Alvy will have his week that was. You know what? I'm rolling phone calls. I love that we're getting phone calls. Let's go to Lubbock. Earl in Lubbock. Hey, Earl, what's going on with you? How you doing?
1: Mr. Rome, you know, I've been going to Texas Tech football games now for over 30 years, and there is one distinctive game that I remember, and it was a game where Patrick Mahomes was playing quarterback against UT, and UT was picked to win by a lot. Unfortunately, Texas Tech lost that game, but during that game, which was like 52-54 at the very end, and we should have never even been in it. I was hanging out with some of my friends, and, you know, I got friends in friendship. I'm so happy to hear that conversation with Zach, and I got friends in shallow water. I know a legendary coach in the area named Ray Morse and his son Eric Morse. I was hanging out with Aaron Morse during the Texas Tech game, and we all hung out afterwards like, is Patrick Mahomes really that good? We didn't know. And we didn't know what to think. We, like, what is going on with this guy? Is he really that special? What's going to happen? And we, no one expected him to be that great, Romy. We called him a magician. We couldn't believe what we saw, but we never understood what was coming either. And that's what I want you to know, is that this guy's just something special. We didn't expect it.
0: You know, it's interesting. Nice job, Earl. Appreciate you. Actually, when you say nobody expected it, Zach Kittley did. He said so. He called it. He's on Facebook. It's been documented. He knew. That's why I asked the question. We knew that Patrick Mahomes was, and obviously, he was a top 10 pick. Great things were expected of him. We knew he had arm talent, but did anybody have any idea that he would be one of the GOATs, one of the all-time greats? And Zach Kittley said, yes, I knew. I was in that quarterback room. I was there. And if you see, whenever the draft comes around, if you see and you go to Facebook, there is a clip of me saying as much. Zach was cool. Again, Zach's 35. His background is so great. He said, you can't see it. I knew this about him. He said, you can't see it in the interview. You can't see me at this desk, but I'm 6'7". So basketball was natural. Basketball was easy, and it was natural that I would be a basketball player. So I walked on at Abilene Christian, but I always loved football. Football was my first love. And by then, we had moved to Lubbock, and my dad was there. So I got my degree from Lubbock, and then I tried to get a job as a volunteer assistant with Cliff Kingsbury. And he was turned down, he said. He did not get that initially, but then ended up there, and the two of them hit it off. And then he's in this quarterback room, and he's got Baker Mayfield there, and Davis Webb is there, and, of course, Patrick Mahomes coming through, Texas Tech. I mean, it's just wild. And so Zach's now at FAU, and he says, everybody's going, yeah, man, this is the best it's been since Lane Kiffin. And Zach's, like, trying to keep this chip on his shoulder. Like, he doesn't want them saying that. But it's true. It is the best it's been in a while. He got there. They had won two games the year before. In his first year, they doubled that. He said we expected more. And then in his second year, they've already won as many games as they won all of last year in their first five games. Obviously, this dude is a rising star. A rising star. You know, it's Friday. I've been rolling telephone calls. If not now, then when? Why the hell not? Back to the phones. Parody Larry. Larry has something for all of you. Lawrence, welcome back to the airwaves. What's going on?
2: Wow, Rob, another epic call by V and the Men of Flea. I mean, really, he's the new Rex. And I know he's the second-place champion, so good luck, V. Anyway, there's a tale of two people. One is Jim Rome, who's in the Hall of Fame. The other one is Tony Romo, who's on the Wall of Shame, because Romo

0: got pulled over on the highway after weaving in and out of lanes. Told the cop that he was on his way to grandpa's. He should have stayed at home and raising canes. He'd been drinking too much whiskey. Couldn't pass the sobriety test. Should have got on Romy's drunk bus. Instead, he went to jail as Wisco's guest. He even said that he was sorry. Was in pain and got sidetracked. CBS said, see you later. I wonder if one day they'll take him back. Don't take him back!
1: That's not a good cop. No.
2: You don't like that cop.
1: I don't like that cop. Not a very good cop.
3: Larry, that sucked even for you. I thought you had a Yankee parody. Larry, that may have been your worst effort ever. And that's saying something for you. Larry, in the very least, after last night, how could you not play one of the hits and just go with, get hit me with a hit the road, Dak, and don't you come back? Even that would have been a better idea. How do you not play one of the hits after last night, Larry, and instead come with this? Like, I know that you thought,
0: road,
3: Larry.
0: Jack.
3: Thank you. I know that you thought I'm going to keep it topical.
0: Dreams,
3: all right, so I'm going to keep it topical and react to what Rome just said about Tony Romo, and that'll be clever, and that'll be edgy. No, it wasn't. It was horrible, Larry. Man, keep it in the fairway like Tony's trying. Just play the hits. Even hit the road, Dak would have worked
0: the road,
3: right there.
0: Dak. Your Super Bowl dream, no more. Lost to the pack and say goodbye to Romo. Oh, Rogers.
3: Bro, that would have been your Let It Be. That would have been the jungle Let It Be compared to what you just did. That was Stairway to Heaven, Baba O'Reilly, and Let It Be all rolled into one. The hit the road, Dak, compared to what you just did. That would have been, you would have been John Lennon. Wow, Larry, I just did you such a solid by letting you in. And that's how you pay me back with that? Bro, no offense, but I'm about to say something offensive. That was horrible, man. That was ass. That was worse than what I saw on the field last night from the Cowboys. Should have just gone with hit the road, Dak. It would have worked. Well, it wouldn't have worked. But it would have been better than what you just did. Larry, why am I always so angry after I put you on the air? I was in a good place, a good headspace, rolling telephone calls, just banging right through them. All right, I tried, Larry. Don't say that I didn't try to throw you a bone. Hey, chat, I let your hero on, and look what happened. All right, when we come back, how about some ATPs? Alvy will have the week that was. We're not done yet. We're not done yet. I'm not ending on that horrible note. And no, sir. We're coming right back. Stay tuned.
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0: 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Jamie in Green Bay, quote, "Why did you let Larry on?" Great ATP. I'm asking myself the exact same question, Jamie. Great point. You got a super chat right here. ATP, Mr. Rome, do you still smoke cigars? If you do, may I get a few good cigars to look into trying? Thanks, Shelton from KC. You know what? Not often, Shelton. Once, twice a year, and I honestly don't have good recommendations. I'm not that knowledgeable, or I would help you out. Once, twice a year. All right, something I want to acknowledge. I want to acknowledge the passing of an absolute legend and an icon. Mike Ditka sadly passed at age 86, but what an incredible life he had. Incredible life both on and off the field, and he's been eulogized and praised all day long. He was an all-time great. Great player, great coach, great broadcaster, great personality, great entrepreneur. I mean, larger than life. Really one of the all-time greats. And before I get to Albie's week that was, just a couple of thoughts, a couple of things, a couple of memories of Mike Ditka. How about one of the all-time media rants back in the day? Check out Mike Ditka with this media scrum.
1: No matter which one run, there'll be a quarterback that'll be named next week that'll be the starter. There's three quarterbacks on this football team. Whichever one starts, starts. Whichever ones don't, we'll back him up. Period. Cut and dry. It's nobody's concern but ours. Nobody's. Next.
2: Injuries from the game.
1: Talk to the trainer. Next.
3: You all right now? Mike, why are you in such a bad mood?
1: What do you care?
3: Good.
1: Okay. If you were 2-7, you'd be in a bad mood too. What next?
2: Mike, is this more like a training camp type practice as opposed to a regular season?
1: Yes. Next. Not very much fun, is it? No.
2: Not at all.
1: All right. I'll see you guys.
0: Bam. See y'all later. Why are you? He just walked it right off if you're watching on the stream. Why are you in such a bad mood? What do you care? You would be two if you were 2-7. Next. All right. So that was Mike Ditka. That was an all-time media rant. Now, don't forget, he was an all-time player, the first tight end ever to go into the Hall of Fame. If you're watching on the stream, watch this. This is incredible. Just trucking dudes, smoking
4: the
0: fools.
4: Bears desperately need a score now. Billy Wade arcs a pass to Mike Ditka. And watch this now. Mike takes off on perhaps the most spectacular play of the year. Ditka smacks into a host of dark jerseys.
0: He simply dribbles
4: his way through a maze of tacklers. He finally pulled down from behind by Clendon Thomas at the Steelers 17.
0: How pissed was he that he got run down from behind? He looks exhausted, though, after smoking fools. He trucked a couple of dudes. All right. Then there was the time a radio caller to his show, presumably, either he was a guest or it was his own show, trying to talk some junk to Mike. And Mike said, "Hey, man, meet me in Temecula."
5: Why did it appear that Mike was holding back, trying not to cry like the baby that he is?
6: Well, Neil, I tell you what you are, I can't say on the air. But I tell you what, I'm 53 years old, and I my office is at 250 North Washington. Anytime you want to meet me there, you call me back on the air, you tell me what time and when, and I'll whip your ass. You got that, big boy? It's easy to hide behind a microphone, son. Let's get your face out in public and let's live where people have to see you every day, and we'll see who the gutless wonder is.
0: That is incredible. Got that, big boy? Here is where I work. You let me know when you can be there, and we'll talk about this face to face. Albie, roll it. What's cracking? Welcome to the jungle. My name is Jim Rome. An awesome Monday to you. Hope you had a great weekend. Nice to have you here. Now, you know I don't want to start the week on a negative note, because while you can't make your season in week four, you can definitely break your season. Which brings me to, incredibly, the Texans and the Chargers.
7: Yeah! You have to be an iPhone. You have to upgrade every year.
0: Ryan Day. Way to relate to your players with some phone analogy. The Texans secondary was torched so badly yesterday, it looked like the Lions secondary. He is Albert Breer.
8: I just caution everybody with this. When I talk to NFL people, the way they talk about Justin Herbert reminds me a lot of the way that people spoke about Matthew Stafford when he was in Detroit. If he were ever to become available by trade,
9: that's
8: a line of teams out the door.
9: Nick Sirianni. Nick Sirianni, I gotta go. Nick in it. Nick is cute. He's
0: Is that all still cute? They're 2-2 right now. They could be sitting in the same gutter.

0: the Chargers in Texas.
1: What's happening at halftime?
2: We're eating meatball subs.
3: Trying to restore order. In the meantime, Trey McBride still pleading his case.
4: F-U.
0: About time. It's not about you, ref show. And in chat, bench the semen.
1: Bench the salt.
0: And, of course, it had to be somebody named Semen.
5: Of course.
0: Thanks for nothing.
4: I got no problem with that. F-U, we all grown-ass men. Let's keep it moving.
6: Oh, what a grab by Chisholm.
0: I don't know what's more spectacular, the catch or the name.
6: F them Chisholm. Picks.
0: Not to disrespect.
7: Probably won't hear from him again.
0: Here comes the disrespect.
7: Man do shit better than us. We got to play better.
0: Not for any bulletin board material.
7: They barely scored. They struggled all game.
0: Here comes some bulletin board material.
7: A practice squad player made a hell of a play.
6: First carry, and there he goes.
0: Goodbye. Way to make him work for it. Nice start, Saints. That wasn't a complete record scratch on your big night or anything. Rise up, Alanda. Brett Hundley.
8: Getting into hunting, doing outdoor stuff, going fishing.
0: Dude, how did that go?
5: Wait, you snowmobiled.
8: I did it all. I snowmobiled. I was probably the only black person in the pier running around during my heart's content of Spotted Cow.
9: And no, he hit one of the rings.
10: Hits the ring.
9: And it's playable here. It's a live
0: Sean
9: ball.
0: Sean Casey joining us.
11: Bro, you know what I love? They're like, okay, if it hits catwalk A and then B, it comes down. And if it's C, then it's a homer. What are we doing?
0: Instead of cockfighting across America Foundation, chat across America Foundation, keeping degenerate adults off the street by putting them into jungle chat.
12: That's not helping.
0: It's not helping adults, Rome. Yes, it is. Why?
5: You know what I could do? Why?
0: I could string together the worst things I've ever seen. You'd be part of it.
5: Why? Five. Worst take ever.
0: Bacon, Gale, and the horse. In a three box.
5: Gale,
0: is that like a mercy contribution? Gale, you do know you are who you roll with. Would I even be here without 12-wood? Tommy, for instance, is not living in California. He's still back in New York. Miserable. Who do you think's been feeding Alvy's kids all these years? Not me. Woodscopes.
13: Hey, Carly. You know this is my sideline, right? Beat it. You know who the hell I am. I'm Shane Carly. See you after the game, all right?
14: Why don't you go look at your old man's guitar collection, all right?
13: My sideline. You know who the hell I am? Shane Bleepin' Steichen.
0: You know I'm talking about Tori Lavello.
15: You remember the movie Any Given Sunday with Al Pacino?
0: It actually was the worst movie ever, but go ahead.
15: That scene inside of that clubhouse, we've adopted it.
0: The reason I hate that movie is because they clown me hard in that movie.
15: I gotta go back. Oh, all right. I'm off of that movie.
0: Can you hear me, Moose?
16: Did you kill Bill Walsh?
0: I'm just wondering, why did you call Rogan? I know you didn't kill Bill Walsh. It's not too late, Moose.
16: Can you hear me, Moose?
17: For Incogni, where you say, can you hear my phones right now, clones? You can't, because it's silent. That's what's happening today in Padres fan land. Hey, Padres fan.
18: I'm going against Josh Allen, Jim.
0: No!
18: I'm gonna lay the point.
0: You are not.
18: It's very hard for an East Coast team to go across the country. And there's a hook, and I'm laying them all. I'm going Rams.
0: It's okay to complain.
19: Childless losers on social media and in the media that had a problem with Mason Miller taking a day off and be with his wife while they gave birth to a child.
20: Did I hear the big stupid say Leonard or Mr. DeLoro being the best to ever do it?
21: The Bills brought.
22: Play like matadors. Ole, ole. Do you know where pirates keep their buccaneers? Under their fucking hats.
23: But I promise you, bro, you ain't never gonna see my big 6'1" ass sleeping on a 5-foot sofa with my feet hanging off the armrest looking like an ass clown.
24: Hate it that it's even being talked about, to be honest with you.
25: Five, like the thousands of dollars Sprinkles in Wichita paid for his cornstalk hut. Wichita home.
26: If it's from France in the Champagne region, it's champagne. If it's from California, it's sparkling wine. This is actual champagne.
27: If you're gonna dive into the chalupa, do not dive into her fupa.
0: Bench the salt.
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0: Get in the gap, Sal.
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0: 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XR4TI. Way to step it up, crew. And the crew did step up huge this week. My thanks to the XR4TI. See y'all on Monday. Have a great weekend.

0: At this point, Alvin DeLauro, do I even need to ask? It's Friday. That is what is known as the Decca Yeah. What's going on? Great to have you here. I'm Jim Rome. I'm live in Southern California, and the program is brought to you by FanDuel, of course. All right, good show for you. Let's go strong. Make sure you get up in here. Let's finish the week strong. All right, let's get it. Lots to get to. Good stuff today. Let me start you off. Telephone number is toll free. My first interview is coming up at 12:40, so that's a good time for you to get through. I mean, right now. Get up, get in here. I'll have my open, you know that, but I can get the phone call pretty quickly if it's the right phone call. 1-800-636-8686. You clones have been on a great run on the phones. Let's keep it up. Keep that momentum up. Hit me up on social if you want, on the X at Jim Rome. Email me at Rome, R-O-M-E, at haveitake.com. Also, get to our YouTube channel if you don't mind. Find the YouTube channel, hit sub, ring the bell, get in the chat. You know, let's do this thing. All right, coming up at 12:40, a tight end for the Minnesota Vikings. These Minnesota Vikings. TJ Hawkinson, that's 12:40. Coming up at 1:20, the Star Pacific Times, the head football coach at Florida Atlantic, Zach Kittley. Hour number three, Alvy's week that was. And then we're going to call it a weekend. And I've got lots to cover in and around all of that. So don't you worry about a thing. Just figure out the best way to engage. All right, hit me up. Love to see it. All right, let me start right here. And I want to say it once again. It is a damn good thing that Jerry Jones does not actually give a crap about winning or losing. Because that was one of the worst Cowboy losses that any of us have ever seen. America's team? America's team. Psst. Please.
1: Please.
0: More like America's clowns.
1: Clowns.
0: You cannot lose that game. You cannot lose that game at home in prime time to an 0-4 team with an undrafted rookie quarterback making his second career start. You can't lose that game. And yet, the Cowboys did what they do best. They found a way to lose a game that they should never, ever be losing. Hey, Shoddy. Remember when you told us you were a better coach than the last 28 seconds of that debacle against Baltimore in Brazil? Well, you're obviously not. I'll say now what I said then. Those 28 seconds are exactly who you are. You said then, you're better than that. You said then, you'll be better going forward. But you're not, and you won't. Stop lying to us. Stop lying to yourself. We saw exactly who you are and who your team is last night. An embarrassment. I just don't know what's more embarrassing. Direct quote, by the way. What's more embarrassing? Losing that game to that team that way or getting all bent and butthurt because some rando in the Jerry World post-game tunnel had the audacity to say the word embarrassing in the general direction of one whack Prescott.
2: That's whack.
3: Embarrassing.
0: I mean, are we serious with this? If you missed it, it's because it was nothing. Even if you saw that on the stream and you saw Wack look back at this guy like he was staring him down, if you still missed it, it's because it was nothing. That's the whole point.

0: I mean, it was true, but it was nothing. So are we really serious with this reaction? Both the head coach and the quarterback actually went to the podium and even talked about this? And the internet is arguing if it's a Cowboys employee or some third-party vendor? Who the hell cares? Could there be any more of a nothing burger? Embarrassing is by far the nicest thing that you could say about that Cowboy performance. The guy was being easy on the highest paid player in the NFL, who just got outclassed by an undrafted rookie making his second start on the road. But sure. Yeah, sure. Let's freak out and do everything we can to get people to look at anything other than that big, steaming pile of crap that they just took the field wearing the Cowboys uniform with last night. That big dump they took in their pants. That big dump they took on the field. Let's get everybody to focus on anything other than that. Other than that absolute catastrophe that this team, this organization continue to be. Man, I don't care who said embarrassing in the general vicinity of whack. He was. They were. And it is embarrassing. And even more embarrassing is his reaction to it. Hey, whack, own it, admit it. And most of all, agree with the dude, because he's not wrong. You weren't wronged. Every Cowboy fan in the world was, just like they are on most every single Sunday. Hey, one more thing, whack. What happened to the greatest offense there is? What happened to Gotti?
1: Greatest offense there is.
0: If by the greatest offense there is, you actually meant the worst defense ever, then sure, Gotti, all day long. Yo, Christian Parker, way to make it better. And look, I'm not saying that fixing that Cowboys defense was going to be any easy task. It's obviously not. However, the one good part of that job is that it couldn't possibly get any worse, right? Oh, it's worse. It's worse than ever. This Christian Parker dude, he's making his predecessor, Matt Eberflus, look like Vic Fangio. This dude, he's got Cowboy fan pining for the days, the good old days of Mike Nolan getting hot sauce in his eye.
2: I got something in my eye. Just had some Tabasco on my finger and it went in my eye. That wasn't good. It's terrible. Jeez. I'm sorry.
0: Hey, Parker. They want this guy back. The guy who had Tabasco on his finger and put it in his eye.
3: Who is Parker?
2: No.
0: Yes. It's impossible to believe that this defense is still this bad. The only thing more impossible to believe is that Jera is trying to act like the defense being this bad is some sort of shocker. This dude is seriously trying to act stunned today. Look at this quote. Cowboys owner Jerry Jones on at 105.3 The Fan on Dallas's defense still being awful. Quote, surprising isn't even a big enough word. It's mind-boggling looking at the stats of our last five games. End quote. Five games? Jera, it's been freaking years. Remember when the defense was terrible? Even with, quote, Michael Parsons? Remember when Jera was trying to tell us that the defense would actually get better without, quote, Michael Parsons? Because they would finally stop the run without, quote, Michael Parsons. Apparently, Jera doesn't remember any of that, because if he did, he would not be acting like the current state of the defense is in any way mind-boggling. Check out my dude, Gio Capatia, on the Cowboys' defensive stats since trading, quote, Michael. Alvin, do you have a Michael anywhere for me? Michael Parsons, before last season. Shiel, quote, the Cowboys traded Micah Parsons in August of 2025. In the 22 games they played since, their defense ranks 32nd in EPA per drive, 32nd in success rate, 32nd in explosive rate allowed, 31st in rushing success rate. Is that bad, Jera? But sure, The state of your defense is mind-boggling. And this is a problem that just came about in the last five games. Hey, whatever gets you through the night, old man. I'll give the old guy this much. At least he did try to make a move to stop that bleeding. And I did give him credit for it at that time. I said Joey Porter Jr. was a big swing. The kind of big swing that Jarrah generally never takes. Unfortunately for Jarrah, that move backfired last night when Porter suddenly came down with some sort of projectile vomiting illness a couple of hours before the game. Apparently so severe that they had footage of this dude walking around before the game with a puke bucket. A backpack and a puke bucket. There is the bucket. Of course, that triggered every tinfoiler who said that Porter wasn't actually sick, but still trying to negotiate a new contract. Remember he had that fake injury in Pittsburgh? Now he's pulling a fake illness. A fake puke projectile illness with a real trash can. I've got my own theory. My theory is that Porter saw the defensive game plan and immediately started puking all over himself. Porter knew what was about to go down in that game last night and said, oh, hell no, and made himself throw up everywhere. Jammed his finger down his throat. Oh, hell no. I mean, credit to the Bucks. They were actually ready to play a pretty decent game, unlike the Cowboys. That despite the fact that they did commit 14 penalties and they did make one of the dumbest decisions of all time by not going up three scores and instead getting stuffed on the goal line on fourth down instead of kicking that field goal. They got away with it, though. I mean, what did the Cowboys do with that gift? Nothing. They blew it. Whack through his second pick. Because apparently he hit Jake Ferguson in the worst possible place, his hands. And it was far from the only drop. The Cowboys dropped what could have been a pick six on defense. They also fumbled a kickoff. I guess that's a long way of saying this. The players were terrible. The coaches were worse. And it all goes back to the ringleader of this clown show himself, Jarrah Jones, who still can't figure out how to get this thing stabilized 30 years after he destroyed the dynasty that Jimma created. So it really is lucky for Jarrah that he doesn't give a damn about winning because he sucks at it. Really, the question is, is it a matter of he doesn't care about winning or he doesn't know how to win? As always, yes. But do this. Stop blaming third-party janitors. Look in the freaking mirror, clowns. Oh, and one question for you, Steva. When Pops does pass and you take over this clown show, are we going to get another 30 years of this garbage to make it like an even 70? Just saying, Steva. Holy crap. Man, it takes me back to that conversation I had with James Kelly yesterday on the air during our FanDuel segment. And it was so obvious. I mean, they were going to blow them the hell out. Primetime game, coming off a big win, going up against a winless team and an undrafted rookie quarterback. They were going to blow them the hell out, right? And James Kelly said to me, I don't know, dude. It seems like a trap game to me. I'm like, damn, dude, you know what? You're so right. All right, I'm not going to hammer that thing. I'm not going to smash it, but I will lay the points. But, man, you're right. It does have every bit the feel of a trap game because it's the freaking Cowboys we're talking about. And sure enough, I mean, there have been a lot of lows with the Cowboys and so few highs in the last, I don't know, 30 years. That is one of the all-time lows. Credit to Tampa, they were ready to play. Negative credit to Dallas, they were not ready to play. But man, I don't want to say it's rock bottom because I know they can sink even lower, but that was one of the all-time lows.
1: Football and life. That's what happens.
0: No. No, that doesn't happen, actually. Shoddy. I'd call him Marty Jr., but he'll never be his old man. And there's a reason why that guy didn't get a head coaching job until now. This is why. Why do you think nobody other than Jarrah would hire this guy as a head coach? Hello? Oh, I'm better than that. And I will be better than that going forward. No, you're not. And no, you won't be. Because we all watched last night. And once again, if they didn't pay me to watch that garbage, I would have changed that channel so early in that game. And at this point in my life, they don't pay me enough to watch that garbage. I mean, come on.
1: Garbage!
0: A short week. Let me tell you something. America's clowns. You don't lose on 7 second drives. That doesn't happen. I'm responding to the quote that, hey man, these things happen. They happen in football and they happen in life. No, they don't. At least not to anybody else. Teams do not lose on 7 second game winning drives. They don't. The highest paid player in the NFL does not get outplayed by an undrafted rookie making his second start on the road in prime time. That doesn't happen either. These things don't happen in life, and they don't happen in the NFL. Only to America's clowns.
3: I'm better than that.
0: No, you're not. Shoddy, that's
3: the
0: whole
3: point.
0: I'm better
3: than I performed in the last 28 seconds.
0: You're not better than the last 28 seconds. And nor are you going to be better going forward. You actually are those 28 seconds. That's who you are. That's where you live. That's what you do, man. Stop lying to yourself. Stop lying to your players and stop lying to us. There are a lot of lies that I have to correct today that I'll get to a little bit later on.
1: You are
0: 1-800-636-8686. Hit me up. What do you want to talk about? I've got that. I've got, by the way, more lies. The Detroit Lions. Kelvin Shepard, dude, what are you doing? What are you doing? The Cowboys defense is laughing at your defense, and yet you're trying to intimidate us and lecture us about how we're disrespecting you? My guy, you are disrespecting the sport by trotting that defense out there every Sunday and trying to come at us like we're way out of line. Stop. And I thought I was done talking about this guy. I'm not hitting refresh. My notifications don't hit me when something happens with this guy. But Tony Romo is in the news again? And not for good news. I'm going to have to go there. It's a great weekend of college ball. I want to talk about that too. All of that. Plus a couple of interviews coming up. TJ Hawkinson. Zach Kittley. And more. Tremendous Friday to you. 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

0: I'm telling you, talk about running a misdirection. I wonder if Shoddy, I wonder whose idea it was. Was it Shoddy? Was it Whack? Was it PR? All right, guys, come here, huddle up. When we get up there, let's spend as much time as possible talking about that rando in the tunnel that called out embarrassing. And then let's just go on and on about that. And then let's just tag it with, I don't even know why we're talking about this. And then they won't ask us about the game itself. Great play. Great misdirection. Yeah, that almost worked. So, clones, one quick question. Why is Old Trapper Beef Jerky so amazing? 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Every single bite of Old Trapper is tender. It's never tough because they use just the best ingredients. 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They don't have to. They choose to. They want to. They want to make sure they're the best in class, and they are. Four amazing flavors. They're all great. If for some reason you're late to it and you haven't tried it yet, try all four. They come in 4-ounce bags. If you know what you want, get the big one, the 18-ouncer. That way there's enough for everybody. If you do not see it, ask for Old Trapper by name because no other jerky compares Old Trapper with your beef. I've got plenty around here because I smash it every single day. All right, quickly. Here is the actual sound. Here is Dak addressing the... This is great, the way this is set up in a post. Here's Dak addressing the tunnel confrontation with the third-party contracted worker in his post-game presser. So not only did he get actually hooked by a third-party contracted worker in the tunnel, he got hooked. Just keep walking. Don't look back. Nope. Got hooked. And even then, to me, that is like the worst decision. But at that point, instead of letting it go, they decide to make an even bigger deal out of it at the podium. And my take is, of course they did. They don't want us talking about the game. They're going to do anything they can to get us to look away and not call them out on one of the worst losses ever. But here's Dak turning it into something it's not. Somebody questioning his manhood.
1: When he said it, I just happened to look at him. And at that point, you know, he looked away, didn't look. And then when I turned my head back, he said something else. And so that's the part that, you know, just as a man or as just a person of, you feel free to speak your mind. Just speak it. Don't cower it away from the reaction that you're going to get. And so, yeah, I mean, if you're saying it's embarrassing, say it's embarrassing. If you're saying it to me, then say it to me. Don't, you know what I mean? Go back on it. So that's all that was. And hate it that it's even being talked about, to be honest with you.
0: No, you don't. No, do you? Actually, you seem to love it. You just gave us a whole blow. What do you mean you hate that you're even talking about it? You hate that you have to stop talking about it. You wish you were still talking about it. You hate that you're even talking about it. Do you? Do you?
1: To be honest with you.
0: Keep asking me about that. You know what the big tell is? When he starts off by saying, to be honest with you.
1: To be honest with you.
0: That's a big tell. That something dishonest is about to come. No, keep asking me about that third party contracted employee, some rando that we don't even see. Just don't ask me about the loss. Just don't ask me about the INT. Just don't ask me about anything that transpired on the field. Don't ask me about that undrafted rookie starting his second game who outclassed me and outplayed me. But to be honest with you, I'm sorry we're even talking about this. No, you're not.
1: To be honest with you.
0: You're thrilled to talk about this because we're not talking about that bullcrap that we saw on the field. Come on. Just like you make $60 million a year, but to be honest with you, I really don't even care about money.
1: I don't play for money.

0: you or questions your manhood, or if you're going to say it, say it. Hey, Dak, we're all saying it. It was embarrassing. You lost to a winless team in your house in prime time to a quarterback that was undrafted, making his second start. Of course it was embarrassing. And so is your reaction to this. D. Cook, 406, quote, best Thursday night game ever. Like you, Rome, I don't root, except for the Cowboys to lose. Love that Duck Prescott got butthurt by someone saying the game was embarrassing. When you said worst loss, you meant best loss. Right, Romy? Yes. Yes. Gordon Hathorne. Since we can't boo pro athletes without hurting their feelings, good job, good effort, Cowboys. Ed Smackelford. Jim Beam. It doesn't matter. Jalen Daniels, Jaden Daniels, might as well have been Jack Daniels. 100% of Jarrah's face was left on Bourbon Street last night.
1: 20% of me has been left on Bourbon Street.
0: Good one, Pops. All right, this next take is graphic in nature. I want to warn you before I read this. Tony in Salt Lake with this bomb. Quote, the Cowboys are a classless organization. Did you see the Crypt Keeper pound his fist? He hasn't been that mad since segregation ended. And Dak, whining about someone saying embarrassing. Try not caring about others' opinions, just like you don't care for money. At Linear Messenger, hey Rome, let's be real about these clown boys. That loser, Chris, in Southeast Wisco, is closer to a dynasty than the cow clowns ever will be.
2: It's a dynasty, clones.
0: Forgot about that guy. There you go. Let's go to chat. Oh, hey, chat. What's up? I didn't start with you, chat. At Strength of Sparta, quote, apparently the truth about being embarrassing hurts. At King Shark 49, who are the fail clowns now?
3: Fail clowns.
0: Sign the Atlanta Falcons. Good point. Fair point. At Craig the Randall, Joey Porter Jr. watched Space Jam 2 before last night's game. At Dan in Allentown, embarrassing. Sign the clones when they hear Dino sing. At Stranger, quote, most valuable sports franchise on earth, Jarrah's mediocrity is so profitable, he has no incentive to improve. Right. Pretty much what I'm trying to say and have been trying to say. It's why he doesn't care. The guy's not doing everything he can to win, obviously. And why would he? You keep coming. And the organization, the franchise, continues to escalate in value. Why would the guy care about winning? And he doesn't. If he did, they wouldn't be losing games like that. Embarrassing. All right, so your reaction to it. Coming up, Vikings tight end TJ Hawkinson. That's next. Zach Kittley, Florida Atlantic head coach, coming up at 1:20. Telephone calls. I like it. They're lining up. Stay there. I'll get to you. Anybody want to Zoom in today? I might even take a Zoom call on a Friday from the right person. All right, all of that. Still ahead.
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0: Well, once again, I am Jim Rome. Great to be with you on a Friday. So if you're on hold, stay there. Phone lines are lit. Love to see it. But first things first, we are joined right now by a tight end for the Minnesota Vikings. He is a two-time Pro Bowler. He's in his eighth year in the league. He has 22 receptions, 195 yards, and a touchdown this season. He won the 2018 John Mackey Award as the nation's top tight end in college at Iowa. The Vikings are 4-0. They take on the Saints on Sunday. We are joined right now by TJ Hawkinson. TJ, really appreciate you making time. How you doing, dude?
1: Fantastic. How are you?
0: Good, man. Good. Really good to see you. So you can't do
1: appreciate
0: much better.
1: Having, yeah.
0: Yeah, man. You can't do much better than a 4-0 start, and you're one of three undefeated teams left in the league. So how did this week of practice go, and how would you describe the energy and the mood at the facility right now?
1: Yeah, I mean, always great vibes. You know, just being here for the last, you know, 4 years or whatever it is, it's we always have good vibes here. And, you know, practice went well this week. Everybody's locked into the Saints, so I think it's going to be a fun one on Sunday. Obviously, they're a great team, so – you know, we got our work cut ahead of us, but it'll be fun.
0: I like that. I like that response. Always great vibes. Always great vibes. TJ Hawkinson joining us. So you led all receivers with 13 catches, 119 receiving yards in that win over Miami. How much early season chemistry and rapport are you starting to feel like you're building with Kyler Murray as he's got more playing time?
1: I think it's a week by week thing, you know. I mean, every day we step out here in between the white lines, you know, we're just trying to get better. And, you know, Kyler's made obviously great strides, obviously being with this being the first year in our system. So, every day we're coming out here, we're communicating, we're talking, what we're seeing and what he's seeing and how we can, mesh those two things. So, yeah, it's been fun here, to be on this side and just continue ascending.
0: You know, I was going to say, you can't speak for him. I'd be better served asking him. But I wonder, what do you think it's like for a guy like that? I mean, a former number one pick overall that is not only changing systems, but changing organizations for the very first time. And then this you could probably speak to. How much more comfortable does he seem right now than when he first got there?
1: Yeah, I mean, you know, I think every day that you're here, you know, we as a locker room, we always love to, you know, invite, at least since I've been here, everybody's, it's a close knit locker room. So we always invite those guys and that are new and you know, make them feel welcome. So I think, you know, we've done nothing but that with Kyler. I mean, he's a great addition to our locker room this year. I mean, the vibes that he brings every day, how hard of a worker he is, you understand why he was, you know, the number one overall pick and, you know, has had great success in this league. And then, you know, it's just, again, continuing to be, you know, go out and practice in between the whites and communicating. And, you know, I feel like he's become more and more comfortable with not only the system, but just us in general and being able to trust it and, you know, be able to trust receivers to make plays for him. So, it's been fun to get out there with them and continue this season.
0: Makes sense to me. I can appreciate that. We are talking to TJ Hawkinson. TJ, of course, the final catch was the one. You know where I'm going. It generated the most attention. Was we got down inside the 5-yard line. Look, bottom line, you know how brutal the keyboard warriors can be, right? So my question is this. Aside from that, just generally speaking, when people get up online and they get into your mentions, generally speaking, do players see this? And because some of this is fair game and some of this is not fair game at all, does it get in their heads? Did they ever carry it on the field? Does it affect mental health? Like, what about social media and some of the things you see?
1: I mean, I kind of try to stay off of it. You know, at this point in my career, I've got other things. I got a wife and a baby at home, so I enjoy that time. But you know, I'm not, that's something that I'm not worried about. I mean, I keep myself in the present, and this

0: this organization and these coaches and these players in this locker room. So, yeah, I mean, I know it gained a lot of attention, but on the same hand, we're 4-0, and that's the best odds to win that game, and is going down, and you end it on offense. So, that's what we call in the huddle, and that is what it is. So, yeah.
1: See, I try to make it a bigger picture than that because I get that. I get that. I understand that. I'm just talking about like social media overall. You're a vet, man. You've been around this thing a long time. To your point, I've got a wife. I've got a baby. I know it's important. I'm going to keep the main thing the main thing. I just wonder, man, because people online, and that play aside, they're just getting angrier and angrier and angrier. And some of it's fair game, and some of it is totally out of line. And I just wonder how that affects mindset. And do players ever carry that on the field?
0: I'm sure that affects people.
1: How could
0: Yeah,
1: it
0: I mean,
1: not? How could it not?
0: I know it's a crazy world out there. I do. I really do. I know there's people that get in DMs, and there's a lot going on with that. But on the same hand, I mean, it's our job to not really look at it either. I mean, yeah, we have to do social media. We have to do that stuff. But fortunately for me, I have somebody that does that, and kind of, I send them things, and they do it. But I mean, it's a different world we live in than, 10 or 15 years ago, when I was in high school and getting into college. So, it's a little easier to access us than the past.
1: No, you're so right. We have two kids. I've got a 25-year-old son and a 21-year-old son, and we talk about this, that even that like 3.5, 4 year difference, it's so different even in that one gap, just those 4 years, how quickly the world changes. TJ Hawkinson joining us. TJ, I get a kick out of KOC. It's a big KOC house. I'm curious, what's it like being in his offense where you know that everybody's going to get the ball? That the offense is still ramping up this year, but the way the offense sets up and it spreads the ball around to so many different guys, what's it like being in the offense?
0: Oh, it's a lot of fun. I mean, obviously, I get to play with arguably the greatest receiver to play the game in Jets, and a really, really good receiver in Jordan Addison, and then obviously our quarterback. So, I get an opportunity to be able to, get out here and enjoy these guys and learn from them and see what they're doing, and kind of, I can't take what Justin Jefferson has, obviously, and put it into my game all the time. But there's little tids that he does, and he talks about that I'm able to apply. So I think that's the best part about this place is and this offense is just being able to have that communication between all the players and be able to learn what they're doing, and you get to run that route every once in a while. So just talking to them and seeing how they get open.
1: Vikings tight end TJ Hawkinson for a few more moments joining us. So you have all those weapons, and then the announcement that Odell Beckham Jr. was signed to the practice squad. What was your reaction to that, and have you spent any time with him?
0: Oh yeah, he's been another great addition to this locker room. I mean, obviously, he's had the career he has had, and I grew up watching him, and being a fan of his. So first day he got here, I was stoked to shake his hand and introduce myself. But just another guy that you talk about, a vet and knowledge of the game. He's got a lot of it, and just being able to communicate with him and see what he sees is pretty sweet, and just watching him catch the ball is pretty fun.
1: Dude, I think that's cool that you thought it was cool to shake his hand. I mean, given everything you've seen, everything you've accomplished in your career, does he still have that it? Like, when guys walk in, like when he was at the peak of his powers, man, there was nobody bigger. But does he still have that it? Does that still kind of come off him?
0: I mean, yeah, for sure. A guy like that, and a guy that has had a career like he's had, you always, I mean, just being a fan of the game of football, you really have to respect a guy like that. So, it's awesome to have him in here, and you talk about a good dude in the locker room, and he's been that.
1: All right, so let me finally ask you, what about the defense? One thought about the defense. I could argue that not only is that the best defense in the NFL, your defense, it might be the best unit on either side of the ball in the NFL right now. How much do you think facing Brian Flores' defense gets you ready for game days?
0: I mean, yeah, we had to do it a lot in camp, and obviously he brings a lot of looks that you have to talk about, and I wouldn't want to have just a week to be able to talk about it to play on Sunday. So they do a lot of really good stuff over there that makes it hard on the offense. But to have the group that those guys are, and the tight-knit unit of a defense, just being around them and getting to see their connection and how they talk to each other and how much onus is on the players is pretty sweet.
1: Vikings are 4-0. Big game coming up this Sunday against the Saints. TJ Hawkinson, 8 years in the league right now, coming off a huge game. TJ, really appreciate you making time. I know you have a lot of choices, not a lot of time. Great to have you on the show. Thank you very much. Appreciate you.
0: Appreciate you having me.
1: All right, TJ, good having you. TJ Hawkinson joining us, 8 years in. Always good to have a conversation like that. I know my man V in the Fee appreciated that. His Vikings are unbeaten thus far. All right, so hour number one, I saved some time on the back end. Let's get a telephone call or two in here. 1-800-636-8686. Where to? Let's go to Buffalo, Chris. Yo, Chris, good to have you on. What's up?
2: Hey, Jim, lifelong Cowboys fan. I can tell you, we are so far removed from the days of Staubach, Landry, Jimmy, Troy, what this team used to mean in the NFL. And now that Carnival Barker has turned it into a Super Bowl champion of internet clicks, TV ratings, merchandise sales, and indifference. The Cowboys are nothing but the Cleveland Browns with better uniforms, a nicer stadium, more money, and the quarterback isn't a creep. War, the Jones family selling and just going away. I'm out.
1: Bro, rack him. What a great phone call. What a great phone call, except for the
3: Rack
1: very
3: him.
1: End of that. I know that's what you want. I know you think that nothing will change if they don't, but they're not selling that team. No way in hell are they selling that team. Now, what will happen, not to be morbid or obnoxious, Jarrah will pass on. We know nothing is going to change until that happens, frankly. Jarrah will pass on, and we know that there is a succession plan in place. This is why at the very end of the opening segment, I said, hey, Steva, I haven't forgotten about you. And I know you're not your old man. And your old man is still calling all the shots. Ultimately, he will pass on. And the old man knows that. And we all know Steva is then going to run the show. And we don't know Steva like we know the old man, because the old man won't share the spotlight. But this is, we do know this much about Steva. Steva is different than Jarrah. And I think I have a sense, to a certain degree, a tiny degree, of how he's different, but we don't know exactly how he's different. So maybe when Steva, and I think he does have authority, and I think he does have power, and I think he does have the old man's ear, but the old man is going to do what the old man's going to do. When Steva is the one calling the shots, I wonder how different it's going to look. No, I wonder how different it's going to actually be. Because Jarrah is making it about him, always has, or he would have never run Jim off, because they were a dynasty, an all-time great dynasty and organization that's never been the same, because the place just wasn't big enough for Jarrah and Jim, and Jarrah wasn't getting all the credit. So, no, they're not selling the team. He's going to hand the team over to his son. But they're not selling. So the question then becomes, how different will it be? If you're a Cowboy fan, you better hope a lot different. That's why I said, are we going to get another 30 years of the same? I don't know. We'll find out. Stay tuned.

0: I'll tell you what, I like the way this is developing. I like the way this is shaping up on a Friday. All right, so we go into hour number two. The program is presented by FanDuel. My thanks to my pals there. I am Jim Rome. What's going on? And when I say I like the way it's developing, what I mean is already a veteran Viking tight end, TJ Hawkinson coming in. Nice conversation. Zach Kittley, FAU head football coach, coming up next segment. He's got a great backstory. Looking forward to that. The phones are ringing. Alvy will have his week that was. We will have an ATP a little bit later on. Quick reminder, ask the pros. You clones get to ask me a question or anybody else on the crew. 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Post your question at Jim Rome. Use the hashtag Ask the Pros on X. Listen later on, and I or somebody else or all of us might answer your question. 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Also, again, some great matchups in the college ranks this coming weekend. Weather is obviously a concern. And the phones are ringing, so let's go to the phones. 1-800-636-8686. What day is today? Friday. What month is this? October. Let's go to L.A. Matt in L.A. Yo, Matt, what's going on with you?
1: Romeo Snegopoulos from Alhambra to Appleton, from Monterey Park to Milwaukee. From Gardena to Green Bay, you're welcome, you pukes. 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And hopefully, you bloated, overfed oafs can root your team to at least one win this year, you calorically challenged, pale-ale freaks. Plus, like every other Mattober, the theater of the macabre isn't just a body count of Dodger conquest. No. A few sideshows were pure Mattober this week, namely that fat bastard Steeler coach, formerly a Wisco fat himself from Green Bay, talking a bunch of gibberish about a stocked fridge or a clean house or a half rack of ribs as a snack, whatever the case. Hey, Steeler coach, shut up and deliver a W, you plumpkin. Then last night, on Thursday Night Football, Amazon keeps rolling out that paper mache-faced, patchy lettuce relic that is Al Sinkholes, Al Michaels, on the call sounding like a geriatric douchebag complaining about the price of tapioca pudding while doing play-by-play. That's just pathetic in its best moments and cringe the rest of the time. Hey, yo, Crypt Keeper Al, go away, dude. You don't need the money. But that's not why I called, Jim. I called to let Joe Public know the Dodgers will handle business in five, like the dollar bills Ira Craig considers C-notes, five, like the number of patties on Ira Swell's In-N-Out Burger, five, like the thousands of dollars Sprinkles in Wichita paid for his cornstalk hut, Wichita home, five, like the King Kong Bundy count, Dodgers in five. And then the American League can get their heads handed to them. The three-peat tournament. That's all I got, Jim. Warburn dog turning down Ira Craig's sea urchin, sea anemone, and hermit crab ceviche. And War Chris in South Wisco calling in once the Dodgers are a dynasty. Outro.
0: Wow, dude. I mean, you got to rock that effort. He put it in. He put some time into that one. Even for Matt in L.A., he worked out hard. He made my brain work hard. I had to think hard to get through that phone call. But then again, you know why? It's Mattober. Of course he shows up in a different way during the month of Mattober.
1: Mattober. You pukes.
0: That might have been the best phone he ever had. I think he may have invested in a new phone. Bro, did you go landline? Do landlines still exist? Did you get a new phone or did you find a landline? Because it is Mattober. And I know that what you had to say you felt was very important. But then it was also the content itself. It's the way it sounded and it's what he said. I haven't heard that guy go that hard in a long time. Like, bro, you know that was not the smack off, right? But it is Mattober 9th and the NLCS is starting. Dodgers-Brewers, love that matchup. Both teams getting a little bit of time, a little bit of rest. They can set their rotations. I mentioned yesterday, I think that the Brewers, although I think they were in deep, really in deep last year,

0: they're not the same team now that they were a year ago. I'm not saying they're the ones to beat, but I wouldn't be surprised if they beat LA. Yes, Dodger Jim is saying the Dodgers might be vulnerable. But then again, just as we know Matt Tober is going to show up in Matt Tober, the Dodgers will show up in October, and they'll do what they do. And all of a sudden now, you've got that rotation. You know they're going to shove it. They're not going to beat themselves. They're going to get timely hitting. All those guys that sleep during the regular season, they become monsters in October, are doing so. And that cockfighting arsonist on the back end is getting better and better every time he takes the bump. Love the matchup. That guy, Timothy Trumpets. That cockfighting arsonist. And Dave Roberts used him perfectly in the NLDS because he knows that if they're going to win another World Series and three-peat, they're going to need that guy in the back end. Again, I mentioned the big break for Milwaukee. They did not have to use their big two in Game 4 of the NLDS in beating the Padres. So Miz will be ready to go. Did not have to use him in a Game 5. Can't wait for that series. I mean, I feel like I should be talking Guardians and White Sox too. I feel like I should be. But there's just so much ball, so much football. Still haven't gotten to the Lions yet, and I will. Back to the phones. I gave you enough separation so you didn't have to actually follow Matt Tober, in case you were intimidated by that. Let's go to H-Town. Vince in Houston. Vince, great to have you. What's going on, Vince?
1: Dallas Yankees, New York Cowboys. More Steve Elkington and more that we all are addicted to Lorne Michaels and Lauren Green. Out.
0: What? We're all addicted to Lorne Michaels and Lorne Green? You mean like porn? Was that your way of saying we're all addicted to porn?
2: What?
0: Dallas Yankees. He's like, I'm like, yo, Vince, what's up? Dallas Yankees, New York Cowboys, war. We're all addicted to Lorne Michaels and Lorne Green. Weird? Not the good kind of weird. Yeah, right, Avi? What was that? Anyway.
3: Christy Alley.
0: That. Made that dude sound like the BIC. Made that dude sound like the BIC. Weird. This guy. This is funny. Sean Rice, too. Apropos of nothing, but I figured I should pass this one along. Hashtag Jim Rome, hashtag Corvette guy. Before you show it, all right? All right. Before you show it, that's never apropos of nothing. If you have a picture of Corvette guy in the wild, that's always apropos of something, regardless of what we're talking about. Never, ever apologize for finding Corvette guy or Corvette gal in the wild. Show it to me, Lauren. Oh, yeah. That is great. If you're listening on the radio, what we have is a picture of a vintage vet. And the license plate is Get Bent. I love Corvette guy. Corvette guy is just a different breed. And you can always tell. Not only does the rig represent that you're a different breed, but it's the vanity plates. There's no other car that I know that collectively has the quality of vanity plates that Corvette guy and Corvette gal have. There's nothing like them. Just check it for yourself. Almost inevitably, if you see a Corvette, there's a vanity plate. My own research indicates 85% of all Corvettes, this is unscientific and not empirical, 85% of all Corvettes have vanity plates. It takes a different breed anyway just to get a vanity plate no matter what. 85% of all Corvettes have vanity plates, and 65% of that 85% are always clever in some way. And 100% of them are consistent with Corvette guy or Corvette gal. I love it. Every time I see a Corvette on the road, I'm fired up. I'm like, all right, let me check out what they've done to their rig, because they always do something to their rig. And then I have to see what the license plate is.

0: In short, I'm always hyped whenever I see a Corvette. Every single time. At AZ. So that's not apropos of nothing. If you ever see a Corvette, and don't pull things off the internet. Like, don't pull some picture you found. It needs to be something in the wild. It has to be legit. If you can snap a pic of a Corvette without putting anybody else in risk or danger, do it. And I'll put it up on the program. I love it. At AZ Andrew 72. Hey, Jim. Shoddy is a terrible coach. And rubbing off on the players. Down 14 and you go for two. Why would you not just kick the extra point? Let me just stop you right there. That's a thing. Have you not been watching the NFL? That's a thing. The analytics types, the Ivies, no offense, Tommy, the Ivies all believe that's the right play. That analytically speaking, it gives you a better chance of winning the game. Personally, I personally believe that's bullcrap. I don't like that play. I don't like that move. I don't like that play. They're not the only ones guilty of that. I see that every Sunday. I don't like it because I think that I know they run it through the system, but I don't think they factor in momentum. I don't think they factor in the emotion of the thing, man. I don't think they factor in what it feels like when you miss that. And then, all right, then you know, all right, I've got to go for it again next time. If there is, in fact, a next time. I'd rather see you kick it. Then you're down seven. If you want to go for the win the next time, then go for the win the next time. I've never liked that play. But the analytics crew, the analytics folk will tell you that that is the right play. That's why you see teams do it all the time. That's not just a shoddy thing. Cowboys got a lot of problems, but that's not it. It's like I have a problem with, and he got away with it. Todd Bowles not kicking that field goal. Like, dude, what are you doing? You are so lucky you got away with that and almost didn't. Three scores, bro. Game over, bro. Boot on throat, bro. Finish them. Three scores. You're right there. A gimme chip shot field goal. Easier than an extra point. Easier than a point after. Three scores. Man, that dude, and if you're already, let's face it, nothing against the guy, but he's already coaching for his job. He's already on the thinnest ice imaginable. What if that backfired? If that backfires and they come back and win that game, does he survive that game? I don't know. Man, dude, you got lucky. Three scores. Kick the damn field goal. All right, when we come back, I didn't even finish reading that, but when we come back, Zach Kittley, great story. FAU head football coach joins us. 1-800-636-8686. 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

0: Welcome back. I'm Jim Rome. All right, so we're pretty three-dimensional at this point. I'm in Southern California. I'm on terrestrial radio, Westwood One Sports. We're on satellite radio, Sirius XM. We have our YouTube channel where chat is going off. It's Friday, so they're even more belligerent than they normally are. And then we have the Rome TV channel with the eight other platforms. So just find a platform that works best for you and then engage accordingly if you don't mind. All right, with that in mind, we are joined right now by the head football coach at Florida Atlantic. He's in his second season. He previously had served as the offensive coordinator and the quarterback's coach at Texas Tech for 3 years from 2022 to 2024. FAU coming off a 66-10 beatdown of Texas Southern. They're 4-1. They're 1-0 in conference play. They've got a bye this week. We are joined right now by their head coach, Zach Kittley. Zach, great to have you on. How you doing, Zach?
1: Jim, man, I'm doing great, man. I appreciate you having me on. Excited to get this thing rolling.
0: Me too. Great to have you, Zach. You look great. Good to have you. So you took over a program that won two games the year before you arrived. Let me just set this up for those who don't know. Two games the year before you arrived. You doubled that total last year. You've already matched that total to start this season. So is this where you thought you would be five games into your second year, or maybe are you actually ahead of schedule?
1: Yeah, no, we feel good with where we're at. You know, we took over a program here that we knew we needed to do some work here. And last year, you know, clearly going 4-8 last year wasn't the plan. But we did see a lot of growth in this football program. And so now to look up in year two and be sitting here on the bye week at 4-1, this is where we thought we'd be. And we're comfortable with where we're at right now as far as our record. But at the same time, we got a long way to go here to get this program to where it want to go, where we want to take it. And, you know, the bowl games are huge here, and we need to get to a bowl game. But ultimately, our goal here is to compete for conference championships, and that's what our sights are set on this year.
0: Shoot, Zach, you beat me to my follow. I was going to say, where do you want to take it? But you just told me exactly where you want to take it. And let me ask you this. You had that 56-point win over Texas Southern last week. What that was, actually, was the largest margin of victory in school history. And not only that, but the team scored in all three phases. So how have you and the staff used the bye week to try to maintain that momentum, and specifically, what has the message been to the team this week?
1: Yeah, I mean, don't be complacent. You know what I mean? We got a lot of people around here right now patting us on the back, telling us how great we are. And, you know, we haven't looked this good since the Lane Kiffin era, right? And so, you know, in my standpoint, we've done some really good stuff. We got a long way to go, and excited with our future. So we had a great week here on the bye week. We had a couple big-time practices. I mean, we got to go play a road game at Army at a noon kick. You know, we've only played night games here so far, and so – there's a lot of tests ahead of this football program. And so the message has been, let's not be complacent. Let's be proud of where we're at from this 4-1 record. But at the same time, there's a lot of meat left on the bone that we're ready to chew off here. And we got a long way to go to get to where we want to go.
0: FAU head coach Zach Kittley joining us. Zach, I hate to repeat this question, and I do this, but what you just said is interesting. Well, as a head coach, what concerns you more? Everybody telling your team how awesome they are, or everybody being online saying how horrible you are?
1: Yeah, I think everyone patting you on the back, telling you how great you are. You know, I like the chip on my shoulder a little bit. I prefer people telling me we're not very good and we haven't played nobody and yada yada. I prefer that. The hey man, y'all are so good. Y'all done so much. We haven't seen nothing like this in the last, you know, 6 years. To me, that's where you can get complacent and you can feel like, hey, we've arrived a little bit. And I couldn't be further from that, from my standpoint. Again, we've done some really good stuff. I'm really proud of the 4-1 start. We've done some things here this year that haven't been done in program history, which is huge. You know, especially with the likes of Coach Schnellenberger and Coach Kiffin, like we mentioned, being at the helm of this place. There's been some great coaches here and some really good football players here. So I'm not diminishing what we've done so far. But at the same time, our goal isn't to win

0: four games or even to get bowl eligible. Our game is to compete for a conference championship here in the American, and we feel like if we can win the American Conference Championship here, that gets us in the driver's seat to possibly play in the college football playoff, and that's ultimately the goal around here.
1: Let's go. I like it. Zach Hitley joining us. Zach, your background is so interesting. So I mentioned at 35, you're the youngest FBS head coach in the country. How much did you benefit from being a coach's son, but not a football coach, but the son of a world-class track and field coach?
0: Yeah, huge benefit. Again, you know, college athletics is a deal on its own, and track and field is so much different, clearly, than football, but that's all I've ever known. And I grew around, you mentioned, a world-class Hall of Fame track and field coach. I'll put my dad up against anybody in the world as far as track and field, and just leader of men and women. And I think that's the part that I was super blessed with, is being able to grow up around him, see how to build a program, how to develop a program, how to keep a program maintained at the highest level, be able to take a program there at Texas Tech when he took over, was the bottom of the barrel in the Big 12. And to see him now winning countless Big 12 championships and two national championships as well under his belt. And he's still rolling in his upper 60s now. He's still doing it at a super high level. And to see him navigate the world of college athletics, I mean, you know, again, he took over there in 1999. And when you look back at how he built that program and now how he sustained that program in the new world of college athletics, where Olympic sports aren't getting the money in the NIL and some of those things, how he's been able to do that and be able to have him in my back pocket to call and lean on, not just as a coach, but also as a dad too, has been super special for me. And I credit a lot of that to my quick rise in this profession. You know, I feel like I'm a little bit maybe seasoned beyond my years. And a lot of that is credit due to my dad and him just showing me the ropes at a young age.
1: I love that so much. FAU head coach Zach Hitley joining us. I love that, Zach, because your dad, one, he still has that fire. He still wants it badly. He's still competing. He's still grinding. And what I love most about that is the reinvention, the transformation, the evolution. He understands. Now, your story, see, I want to make sure everybody's following this. So he's track and field, and you're just killing it as a young football coach, but you were a walk-on on the basketball team at Abilene Christian. All right, so how did you get to Tech, and how did you get to football if Pops was track and field and you played basketball?
0: Yeah, so, you know, I mean, I was born in Abilene, Texas, but I really grew up in Lubbock whenever my dad took that job there at Texas Tech in 1999, and Lubbock is home for me. And so I grew up watching Mike Leach and the Air Raid offense there at Texas Tech. And I fell in love as an 8-year-old kid, watching, crazy how it works out, but watching a young number 16 Cliff Kingsbury throw the ball across the yard 50 times a game. And so that was like my first fall in love with football. That and watching Emmitt Smith on the old box TV for the Dallas Cowboys run the pill. That's kind of what I always revert back to of how I fell in love with football. You can't see it right here on the TV right here, but I'm 6'7", about 200 pounds. I'm tall, I'm lean, so basketball was always easy for me. I was a good basketball player, and that's just something that came easy, you know. And I played high school football. I actually started at receiver and safety for Friendship Tigers there, 4A high school football back then, which is 5A now. I love football. I love the team aspect of football. There's no greater team sport. And that was always my love. But the basketball thing just kind of came with the height and the athleticism that I had in the game, and got into college basketball there with a coach that I knew and loved at Abilene Christian. But ultimately for me, that just wasn't my path. You know, I always knew I wanted to be a coach, and football was always my first love. And so really, for me, when Cliff Kingsbury got hired to be the head football coach at Texas Tech, it took me back to my 8-year-old fall in love with the game and just said, man, I want to work for this guy. I want to learn from this guy, and I want to be a football coach.
1: It's so great. What a great story. So was it a hard sell? Did you sell him hard? Or when you found Cliff, I mean, you obviously knew who you wanted to work for and how you wanted to get in. How did you get in with him? Was it easy or not so easy?
0: No, it wasn't easy. You know, luckily for me, Sonny Cumbie was the inside receivers coach at the time, who's now the head coach at Louisiana Tech, is a family friend of ours. Him and my dad were actually really close at the time. And I told my dad, I said, look, I want to lean on you a little bit because you've done this a lot. How do I get in? And he said, look, I'm going to give you Sonny Cummings' number, but you got to go do this on your own. This has got to be your deal. And so I reached out to Sonny. I got a little interview with Sonny, and Sonny said, look, I'd love to hire you, but we don't have anything at the time. And we're talking a volunteer student. Cliff Kingsbury at the time was very close to the vest, and he didn't love

0: did everything that was asked of me, you know, didn't make any money for 2 years. And so I appreciate Sonny Cumbie for getting me in the door. And man, I put my nose down and I grinded, you know, and I just, me and Coach Kingsbury, man, we just had a great relationship, and him and I became really close, and he became a guy that I trusted. And ultimately for me, clearly biggest break of my career was being able to learn from him and then be in that quarterback room with some unbelievable quarterbacks during my tenure there at Texas Tech.
1: Yeah, you know, I was going there next before I let you go. Zach Kittley joining us. There's so many great messages to be had in this. The quarterback room. Let's talk about the quarterback room before you go. Baker Mayfield was there for 1 year before going to OU. What do you remember about the season with Baker? What was he like back then?
0: Man, he's really what you see is what you get, man. I mean, Baker's a dude, man. He's a stud. Got a chip on his shoulder. High energy. Will get after you a little bit, you know. Likes to talk some trash. But that's a really cool year looking back. That was my first year there at Texas Tech. And I mean, we had Michael Brewer, who was a really good player. We had Davis Webb, who's a really highly talented quarterback coming out of high school. And he had the walk on, right, in Baker Mayfield. And Baker didn't get there till the summer. And we went through all the summer workouts and all the stuff. And he was good, but he was just getting a handful of reps here and there. And you get to fall camp, and just some things started to fall his way. And he practiced really, really well. And, you know, I'll never forget, you know, our opening game there in Cliff Kingsbury's tenure. We played at SMU, and we started a walk-on quarterback in Baker Mayfield there at SMU. And he had a hell of a year. And barring you know, a knee injury, there maybe wouldn't have been all the controversy that happened. And maybe Davis Webb doesn't get the attention that Davis Webb got that year as well. And it's just crazy how it kind of all works out. But man, Baker Mayfield, from the day one, what you see now, he's the same guy. Chip on his shoulder, high energy, likes to get after you, can sling it all across the yard. Really cool for me. That was like the first guy that I got to be around, right? And so seeing what he's doing now and leading Tampa Bay is really cool.
1: I love that. I love everything you just said. I agree with everything you just said. And I would add to that, because I've talked to enough people around the NFL that say this. He's smart, dude. He's smart. We know he's tough. We know he has attitude. We know he's a dude. We know he talks junk. We know he's going to battle. He's smart. High football IQ. What about Davis Webb? I mean, did you see that in him? He's Sean Payton's right-hand guy right now. Did you see that in him at that time, that he had that kind of football acumen and IQ?
0: Yeah, absolutely. You know, again, I was only around Baker for a short time, was able to spend, 3 years with Davis. And so I got to know Davis a little bit more. Man, Davis is always super high IQ. Again, coach's kid. He'd be the guy that would bring Coach Kingsbury game plans of what he thought we should run every week, you know, which is really cool. And he had that mindset early. He was super bright. I tell people all the time, I've been very fortunate to be around some really, really sharp quarterbacks in my time. And Davis Webb is one of those dudes. And not only, you know, 6'5", 235, rocket arm, but man, his cerebral that he had was very, very impressive. And I'm talking at a young age. Again, for a quarterback to come in every week with a notebook full of 20 to 25 play calls that he liked that week, that's wise beyond your years. And that's something that you don't see a lot of the time. And what was really cool for me as a young coach too, being Coach Kingsbury's right-hand man, is seeing how he attacked that from Davis's standpoint. Like, hey, this is what my quarterback's really comfortable with. And this is what he likes. And so let's dabble in some of this as well. Maybe this is some of the stuff that I like, and this is the stuff that he's comfortable with. And so, I can promise you one thing for me is I'm not shocked to see that Davis Webb is a big time offensive coordinator in the NFL right now, Sean Payton's right-hand man, and a guy that, in my opinion, he'll be an NFL head coach here in the next few years.
1: I want to remind our listeners and our viewers that we are talking to the youngest FBS coach in the nation at 35 right now, Zach Kittley. Zach, one last thought, man. This is great. This is awesome. I'm so glad we're doing this. Patrick Mahomes, all right, obviously when he goes in the top 10, great things are expected of him. But did you think at that time, did anybody think at that time that this was a guy who would not just be great, but an all-time great ultimately?
0: Hey, I can tell you, if you were in that building with us at Texas Tech, you knew it. I remember it's funny, every year when that draft comes around, I got a Facebook post. This is me as a young kid, as a Facebook post saying the Chiefs just got the best draft pick ever in the still of the draft. Because I knew what they were getting. I mean, this dude's different now, and he's got arm talent like you've never seen. He's got leadership qualities like you've never seen. He's a winner. And, with all the ups and downs that we went through at Texas Tech, the lack of wins that we had at Texas Tech, I know a lot of people always look back at that.

0: hide and say certain things, but man, he was a dude, and he always has been. And for me too, I believe that it's all about opportunity and being surrounded by the right people. And we spoke on Sean Payton and him going into that draft. There were three teams that I wanted him to be taken by, and that was Andy Reid and the Chiefs, Sean Payton and the Saints at the time, and Bruce Arians was the head coach at the Cardinals at the time. And those were the three teams that I was like, man, if Pat can get picked up by one of those three teams, I can see his career just taking a rocket, just because he'll be surrounded with the right guy that lets him be him. And I think that's a thing that nowadays, when you see with all these NFL quarterbacks that go early, a lot of these coaches, they just, it's about them and it's about their system. And I felt really comfortable about one of those three guys, and clearly Andy Reid's one of the best of all time, being able to get a guy like Pat in the door and letting Pat be Pat. You know, let him get in the gun, let him run around and make some plays, let that arm come alive. And then you bring in all the athleticism and the leadership qualities that, to me, you can't coach those things. You either have them or you don't. And man, he's second to none in that facet for me, when it comes to guys that I've been around. And so, not shocked one bit to see that he's gonna go down as arguably the best to ever play the game.
1: Hey, Zach, I didn't want to turn this into a pod, but you just mentioned another guy. I think BA is going to be on the show next week, and I love BA. I love Andy Reid, and I love BA. Why did you mention him as one of the three? Why was Bruce Arians a guy that you wanted to see Patrick Mahomes go play for?
0: Man, so he was the guy that he came by the facility, and I got to be around him a little bit, and he definitely doesn't remember me. But man, he's a guy, man, and he gets it. And he lets his players play free and be to themselves and play to their strengths. And you know, clearly with who he had coached in the past before that too, I just felt like he was a guy that could really put his hands on Pat and grow Pat, but also let Pat thrive in what he's great at, you know. And I think that's something that gets lost a lot of times in the quarterback play these days, is you got to draft a guy and let a guy come in and be him. Don't change who he is. He's been playing that way, and you drafted him for a reason, right? And so Coach Arians was a guy that, just with his past and him being around the facility and seeing how he interacted with our staff and with Pat, and doing, you know, Coach Leftwich was there too. They were doing the private workouts, and for me to be a young coach sitting in the corner watching all this go down, I just remember thinking to myself, like, man, that could be a really good fit for Pat. And I think that they'll let Pat come in and be him, and they'll really be able to develop him as a young football player.
1: Shoot, Zach, easy to see why you are where you are at such a young age. Sorry to keep you that long, but that was a great, great Jungle debut. I appreciate you, Zach. Thank you so much for all that time. If I could buy stock in you right now, I would, dude. I know things are going to be great. So great to have you on the show. Really appreciate it.
0: Hey, man, thank you so much. I appreciate you. I've always been a big fan of yours, and yeah, appreciate everything. And go Owls.
1: Go Owls. Let's do it again soon, Zach. That was great. Man, what a background. What a story. What a journey. I always say this. There are people with great stories, great backgrounds, that are not as good at telling their story. And Zach was really good about laying out where he's been, what he's done, who he's been around. It's so interesting, right? Again, the son of a legendary track and field coach, but he played basketball, but he wanted to coach football. And again, he's only 35. And already has FAU turned around with everything in front of them. What a great hire by them. Great dude. Great background. Great story. Hope you enjoyed that as much as I did. That actually did kind of turn into a podcast. Zach Kittley, FAU head coach. They're on their bye week. They're 4-1. They're 1-0 in conference play, and they're coming off a big 56-point blowout. Kind of hard to have that chip on your shoulder when you're blowing people out and you've won four in a row. All right, when we come back, we ran heavy on that, but that was worth it. Maybe a Zoom call. Maybe more phone calls. Mike Ditka passed today. 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
3: Senator, Sherrod Brown is lying about John Husted. John Husted is a man of deep integrity. He loves his family and Ohio. I would know. John was my college roommate. John Husted will always do right by Ohio.

0: 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What is your beef? Weather is going to be a real factor, even here in Cali this weekend. With that in mind, I want to head to the beach. Now, down where we are in the 949, there's already flooding, excessive flooding at the beach. This guy is at the beach, but I think that he's not down here. And he's farther north where it's a little bit safer. Let's get a Zoom call in here. Silk Bra! It's been a minute. What's up, dude? Oh, the sun is shining. Got your Dodger gear on, drinking something nice. Talk to me, bro. What's going on? How's the swell? Yeah, I see it. I see you.
1: Dude, the swell is firing. You know, the tides have been high. I saw the video earlier of Newport. The harbor is a little bit underwater. So shout out to all everyone who lives across the river jetties. But up here in Oxnard on Silver Strand, yes, the water at high tide had come up about half the beach, which is very rare for here.
0: Wow.
1: But the water's super warm. Got a bunch of seals hanging out on the sand. It's beautiful up here, man. It's really, really nice.
0: Oh, it looks gorgeous. It looks perfect on a Friday. Silk Bra joining us. So, again, you have joined us so from any number of different locales, exotic locales. Right now you're in the 805. You're in Oxnard. What does the rest of the weekend feel like, and how is Matt Tober treating you?
1: Well, many things can be true at the same time, which you always let us know, of course. So it can be Matt Tober, but it can also be Silk Tober. It can be Kike Tober. It can be Muncie Tober. It can be Doc Tober. It can be Jen Silk Tober. So took the day off today. I had a doctor's appointment this morning, but it dovetailed nicely. We are, Jen Silk and I are celebrating our 22-year wedding anniversary.
0: Oh, dude, congrats. Congrats. That's great. How are you going to celebrate that other than by drinking her liquor at her house on the beach?
1: I don't know. I hadn't really, I didn't know there was anything else to do.
0: She hasn't told
1: we
0: you yet.
1: We actually have. Exactly. No, we're just going to, you know, her family's owned this place since the early 70s. So she's been coming up here forever. So this is like a home away from home. We know a lot of people around here. We're going to just kind of bump around and, you know, surf bum it out. Just relax. I brought up some salmon and some Brussels sprouts. Bro, your boy Silk Bra is going to get in the kitchen tonight. We've got actual champagne, bro. Clones, just so you know. If it's from France in the Champagne region, it's champagne. If it's from Italy, it's Prosecco. If it's from Spain, it's Cava. If it's from California, it's sparkling wine. This is actual champagne.
0: Bro, educate the clones. Spit some more knowledge. I love that. That was awesome. Silk Bra joining us live from Oxnard. You know, bro, when I lived in Tarzana, and no, contrary to what Wikipedia thinks,

0: So I was not born in Tarzana. When I lived in Tarzana, our next door neighbor had a spot right there on that same beach. He had a beach house in Oxnard. He absolutely loved it. They're totally different things. I know because I've lived up there. You know I lived in the 805. You know I lived in Santa Barbara. How would you compare Huntington Beach with where you are right now?
1: Well, that's a great question, as you and I are both native Californians. And, you know, there's not a ton of us, but there are some of us.
0: Two of us.
1: There's two, and Jen Silk. But this place back in the day used to be, they called it Nardcore, dude. It was hardcore. It's a mix of Mexican Americans, as you know, our guy Fernando Vargas is from up here, and punk rock white guys who would dress like cholos and they would slash your tires if you came to surf here. But I got to say, so if you guys want to look this up, clones want to look this up, we're literally, Silver Strand is between Channel Islands Harbor and Port Hueneme. There's only about 60 houses that are on the sand. It's gotten a little gentrified. Clones, look up that. I'm a history teacher. Look that word up, gentrified. So it's everybody.
0: It starts with a G,
1: remodeled.
0: Not a J, clones. It starts with a G, not a J.
1: You are correct, Romy. But so it's a lot different now than when Jen and I met in 2000. And when I first started coming up here then, it was still pretty nardcore. Now it's a little more genteel, which also starts with a G, clones. So it's different, but a lot of the old school guys have just gotten older. I'm not going to say how old because I don't want Allie to throw me out. But it's a different vibe up here now. But it's pretty great. If you go back a couple blocks from the beach, it's still got a little bit of grit. And, you know, we got the Coast Guard station here. And there's the naval base here, Point Magoo and Port Hueneme. You got the Seabees, which are basically like the Army Corps of Engineers, but for the Navy. And a lot of good dudes here, a lot of guys serving their country. It's really awesome place to hang out.
0: It's a great spot. It's a great, great spot. Silk Bryant, never forget, he won the smack off. That's why we have that in the lower third right there. I want you to know that. He won that. You can't luck your way to a smack off. Silk Bryant, tell Jen
1: Allegedly.
0: Silk.
1: Allegedly.
0: No, it's actually. Allegedly. It's actually. It's actually. Okay. Tell Jen Silk I said happy anniversary. Happy anniversary to you, Silk. One of your all-time great hits. Way to go. Thanks for the history lesson. Thanks for all of the information you just spit. That was great.
1: Wait, Jen wants to say hi real quick.
0: Jen Silk. Well, we're not going to see Jen Silk. I'm like, where is she? Where is she? Oh. Still not coming
1: on. No.
0: Just like Jen. Never, I get it. All right, we'll take the audio. Hey, Jen. Happy anniversary. Hey. Good job, bro. Peace. Silk Bryant coming in unexpectedly on a Friday from Oxnard. Love to see it. Hour number three coming up next. I know you want your Tony Romo update. I've got that for you. Alvy's going to have his week that was. We're looking for ATPs. Telephone calls are great. Get up in here. One more hour. Still ahead.

0: start our third and final hour. Welcome back. I'm Jim Rome. This show is brought to you by FanDuel. My appreciation to FanDuel. I don't care what any of you say. That's a great hit by Silk. And Silk is a legendary and iconic clone who has always been here. Always. When this show was just local in San Diego, Silk Bra was here. Silk would travel to tour stops. Silk's been here as long as anybody, and certainly been here as long as anybody participating. There's some that kind of lurk and kind of some that lay low, like Pat, the CEO. Hey, Pat, what up, bro? Pat's been here as long as Silk, but Silk participates at a very high level. Pat's here. I appreciate Pat being around. I'm just saying, you can say what you want about Silk. You can say that he allegedly won a smack off. I've been here for every single smack off. He actually did win one and deserved it and earned it. And there was no conspiracy and it was not his turn. And that right there, what he just did, that's not easy to do. 99.9% of you clones cannot do that. And he crushed it. It was awesome. Amber in Portland is in. Romy, I love how Silk is trying to educate everyone on the history of champagne, as if we didn't know. Hey, Silk, did you know, regardless of where you are, France, Cali, Italy, moobs are still moobs? War, happy anniversary to Jen and Silk Bra.
1: War lady clone.
0: Amber.
2: Bruh.
0: I think he knows. I think he knows. I wonder if in France, moobs are known as moobs. I wonder if in France they call them moobs. There's a term, except it's probably not moob. Linear Messenger's back. Love seeing Silk Bra on a Friday. Let's just hope that his pre-op to his moob reduction was a success. Ed in San Antonio. Jim, good seeing Silk kicking it with a sleeved shirt. Obviously, they have a no exposed breasts ordinance in Oxnard. Ed in San Antonio. I should have known that it didn't matter what I was going to say. No matter how much credit I gave to him, it would come back to his rack, his moves, his move reduction surgery. All right, so moving to the next topic, the one that you want. Look, I'm not here to tell you that cheating in golf is anywhere near the offense of driving around intoxicated with an open container in your car. However, it is the worst crime that you can commit against golf. And apparently Tony Romo committed that crime against golf on the same day that CBS announced that he would not be returning to the network. Man, you talk about a rough day. Check out this headline. At Pro Football Talk, Tony Romo was disqualified from a golf tournament on the same day CBS announced his exit from the network. DQ'd from a Korn Ferry pre-qualifier? How the hell does that happen? Well, come to find out, Tony did not just put himself down for one incorrect score on one hole. Apparently, he did it on back-to-back holes. He gave himself a pair of fours when he really got a pair of fives, which means his final round score was two strokes lower than it should have been. I will ask again, how the hell does that happen? Because, again, in the world of competitive golf, that is bad. Like I said, in golf, the gentleman's sport, it is the worst crime of all, cheating. Even Philip Hefty, you want to talk about moves? Well, depending on when and where, but
3: let's keep it real.
0: At times, if you want to keep it real, Hefty, at times you've had an all-time rack. And then at other times, when Hefty, you were hacking or hawking your coffee, you leaned out. Either way, Hefty running around the Madison Club,
3: special coffee
0: doing
3: for
0: whatever
3: wellness.
0: He was allegedly doing, is still not even considered as severe a crime against golf as cheating. This is not my opinion. This is just golf. This is not me talking. This is golf talking. Hell, Tiger getting chased down his own driveway by his 9-iron-wielding wife and then flipping his car multiple times, including that time he got down in victory formation and then called the president. That was all bad. Really, really bad. But still not as bad or as severe a crime against golf as cheating is. Now, I'm not necessarily saying that cheating is what happened in this Romo case. I don't know. I wasn't there. I didn't see it. I'm just going by what's being reported. But it doesn't sound good, and it doesn't look

0: look good. Getting one score wrong for one hole. I mean, all right, I guess that can happen. Sloppy as hell, but it can happen. But shaving two strokes off your score and doing it on back-to-back holes? Yeah, because that's not sus or anything. My man, I thought you were going to work on yourself. Cheating in golf is not working on yourself. Meanwhile, the rules expert that called Romo after the round to question him did try to give him an out. It's just that these excuses are not convincing at all. He suggested that Romo, between the slow play warning hanging over the group, his inability to mount any sort of birdie run, end quote, and all that was going on with him, end of quote, was frustrated with how the day went. So, which one was it? The slow play warning? His inability to mount a birdie run? All that was going on with him? Or his frustration with how the day went? Four very different excuses. And if you ask me, none of them are good excuses. None of them actually explain how he put himself down for two pars in a row that were actually two bogeys in a row. You don't get to just cheat because of, quote, all that is going on. You don't get to just cheat, allegedly, because you're frustrated that you're unable to mount a birdie run. You can't just cheat, allegedly, because of everything else that's going on. Sounds like whatever Romo said to this guy, he didn't exactly give him a good explanation for how or why this happened. So essentially, you know what we're talking about here? The conversation between Romo and the rules expert was the golf version of Romo trying to talk his way out of that OWI. I wonder if at the end of that conversation with the rules expert, the rules official, if he said, "Did I pass?
1: Did I pass this test?
2: Turn around."
1: "No, I didn't, huh?"
0: "Nah, you didn't pass this one either, Tone. You didn't pass this one either, brah."
3: "Brah."
0: "Look, I know you're not a rocket scientist. I know you're not going to be the one to split the atom. But we're talking about counting to five here. Even if he wasn't sober, and I don't know if he was or wasn't, although the internet has decided that he must not have been, even if he wasn't, he should still be able to count to five, right? And again, I don't know if he was or wasn't. But whether he was or wasn't, shouldn't he be able to count to five? The internet wants to jump to the conclusion that obviously he was drunk again. And that that's how that happened. I don't know. Drunk people can still count to five. If he was. It's not like they asked him to do the alphabet backwards during a field sobriety test. It's being asked to count forwards to five. Again, I'm not saying for sure that's what happened here. I'm just saying all these excuses are absurd. The optics are not good. Granted, they're nowhere near as bad as the optics of losing the best job ever because you were swerving around the road, all over the road, trashed with an open container in the car. But still, these optics are not great. Now, me, because I don't want to look like I'm hating or piling on, I have good news. Here is the good news for Tony. Cheating in golf might be the worst crime against golf that you can commit. However, at least there is no mugger that comes along with that. There is no mugshot attached. Nobody's going to try to force you to walk in a straight line, so you don't need to limber up and get stretched out for this one. Here is the other piece of good news for Tony. Actually, really good news. It seems like he's going to get to keep a decent chunk of all that CBS dough they had coming to him. According to The Athletic, Romo did reach a settlement with CBS. And while we don't know the exact terms, the expectation is that he will likely be paid, quote, a good portion, end quote, of the $72 million that they still owed him. So in the end, he basically lucks out. He had the best job ever. He blew it. He lost it. But even better than having the best job ever is being paid to do nothing. That's actually the best job ever. Better than having the best job is having no job and still being paid like you have the best job. So you can just disappear and go work on yourself. Because I am ready to move on from Tony Romo. He needs to just stop cheating on the golf course, allegedly, and stop driving around wasted with open containers before any of us can move on. My man, do the hard work on yourself. Stop cheating in golf, and then we won't have to talk about any of these things ever again. I don't want to. Because the second this dings anybody's radar, my whole platform blows up with Rome. What's your take on Romo? I don't know why they're coming to me all of a sudden for it. But they are. Tony, help me help you. Please stop doing these things. So I can stop talking about these things. I don't want to. It's just the job. And don't cheat in golf. They hate that. They hate that. Especially that level of golf, bro. It's even worse. On the Korn Ferry Tour? Come on, man. Twice. Back-to-back holes. Yeah, I know. You couldn't get on a birdie run, and it was awfully frustrating out there, and you got a lot going on, and there was a slow play warning. All four of those things, I know. Bro, you still have to put down five. You still got to put down five. Twice. Amber's back. Amber's good at this. She just is. Quote, this dude is being disqualified at life. Damn. He doesn't have to be. In fact, did you hear Jera earlier in the week? Jera took up for him. And Jera was going on and on about, man, my man's just getting started. He's just getting started in life. You ain't seen nothing. My man's got his whole life in front of him. He's just getting started. You ain't seen nothing yet. Said from a guy who's got maybe 5 months left. Yeah, I don't know. He needs to get started. He needs to get started by doing the hard work on himself. There's Amber. And putting down the actual number on the scorecard. Man, come on with that, dude. Vic and NoCal. Tony Romo. More like Tony Nomo, as in Tony, no mo golf for you. Vic, you're trying hard, dude. He can still play golf. I just prefer that he not cheat when he plays and put down the actual number. Allegedly. Dude, and that went down the day CBS let him know we're done with you. Another bad day.
2: Now I'm done.
0: All right, when we come back. Albie's still working his week that was. I'm still looking for telephone calls. We're taking some. I'm taking at least one phone call. I'm going to guarantee a phone call next segment because I want to maintain that mo, that telephone mo. 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Why is Old Trapper beef jerky so good? 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They want you to see what you're buying before you buy it. 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Every single bite of Old Trapper is tender, and it's never tough because they use just the best ingredients. They don't have to. They could get cheaper ingredients, but then the product would not be what it is. 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To make the best beef jerky ever. And they have four great flavors. I love them all. If you're new to it, get the 4-ounce bag and get one of each. Let me know what your favorite one is. If you know what you like best, get the 18-ounce bag. Like, for instance, we're going away for the weekend. We have an out-of-town wedding. We have loaded up on the Old Trapper. We already have it. It's going to be awesome. If you don't see it, ask for Old Trapper by name because no other jerky compares. Old Trapper, what is your beef?
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0: 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I promised phone calls. Let's get you phone calls. We go to Menifee, California. V in the fee. V, what's up, dude?
2: Timothy, what's up, my brother? Yo, first off, great interview with TJ Hawkinson. Love that jungle comber for our Vikings. 5-0 this weekend. Can't wait. And by the way, not shocking at all that Silk said his wife's paying for everything this weekend and he'll be in the kitchen. We know, Silk. You don't have to say that. Thanks for giving us a heads up, though. But, Rome, I don't know if you knew this, man. And I'm not making this up, okay? I saw a crazy story that's sweeping our nation, and this is a real thing. Sexually transmitted diarrhea. A news article that America has STDs now that give you diarrhea. And, Rome, when I saw the article, you know, like any good journo, I saw the headline, didn't read the article at all, and immediately called you. So apparently now that diarrhea can be transmitted through sex, if you're really horny, be prepared to get really corny. If you're going to explode from the – you might explode from the back too. Thankfully, Jim, you know, we have a responsible organization that's getting out in front of this, and that organization is Taco Bell. Taco Bell has already come out and said this. They know their food causes diarrhea. They know they're a good late-night snack. Heck, they know that most of their clients are fat. So they've come out and said this. If you're going to dive into the chalupa, do not dive into her fupa.
3: That's not a good cup. No.
4: You don't like that cup.
3: I don't like that cup. Not a very good cup.
0: Hey, V. Hey, Pulitzer Prize winning V, thank you for being such a great journo and being out in front of that and sharing that with us. Great investigative work, journo V. Thank you for seeing that horrific story and running it in here to make us all aware of it. Thanks for that deep dive, V. Sexually transmitted great equalizer.
5: Diarrhea is
0: with V on the byline.
5: Think about it. Diarrhea doesn't care who the
0: V, I would rhetorically ask, how does that work? But I know you have an answer. And I don't want you to call back with the answer. But as always, V, thanks for making us aware of that. Thanks for putting that in front of us. Thanks for including the newspaper clip or the link.
5: I've never known anybody to try this.
0: V, and how ironic that that would come from VD in the fee.
5: Yeah, I got cops who listen to the program.
0: Sexually transmitted diarrhea. That's quite a phrase. That's an all-time phrase.

0: Matt V saw that and he's like, oh, hell yes. V lit up. He's like, two of my favorite things ever combined.
1: Holy crap.
0: Not chocolate and peanut butter, but VD and diarrhea. Awesome. Got to get this to Rome. Got to get this to the clones. V's like, oh, yeah. This is going to be one of my greatest run jobs ever. And then I can mix in Taco Bell, too, because that quote gives us diarrhea. Damn, V, you are diarrhea something else, man. V, now you can enjoy your weekend, V. Your work is done here, V.
2: It's coming. He doesn't care.
0: Where do you go? Where do you go from Menifee? Where do you go next? Where can you possibly go after that? Oh, I know. Hemet. Wait, Menifee is Hemet. Is it not? Hemet's Menifee. There's only one VD, though, and he lives in Menifee. Let's go to Hemet. Frank in Hemet. Frank, my brother. What's up, dude?
3: The homie, thank you for taking my call. I might try to speak slower this time. Hey, listen, I appreciate you, man. I just want to tell you that I'm having the best NFL season thus far, and it's only been week four, and I want to give a shout-out to the organization that made it all possible, the most short-sighted, reactive organization in the NFL, my Miami Dolphins, because we have no expectations anymore, because we have nothing to look forward to. We are able to enjoy the rest of the NFL, watching the Cowboys lose in 7 seconds, watching the Ravens lose, watching the creep actually try to start playing something. I don't understand, but I'm enjoying it. I'm enjoying everything. Even Mike Brable and Dan Rossini, oh, my goodness, everything has been great thus far. And why? Because the Miami Dolphins suck. We keep always looking for the Cinderella to come over here and save us. We try to freaking cheat. We can't even do that right. The owner tried to freaking have a meeting with Tom Brady, who Tom Brady looked at you like, man, you guys are garbage. I'm out. And then on top of that, we're looking for a coach. We had a coach. His name was Brian Flores. Every time I look at the Vikings, I'm looking at what the defense we had was supposed to be like. That's the coach we're supposed to have. He was the one. You know what? Eat it. Eat it. Myself, the Miami Dolphins, and every other Miami Dolphins fan. We had what we needed, and we let it go. You know what, Romy? I appreciate you. That's all I got to say. I'm out.
0: Nice job, Frank. Not easy to follow VD in the fee. But as I mentioned, where do you go from Menifee? Hemet. They're one and the same, aren't they? Yeah, Frank was great. Frank said, Romy, this time I'm going to try to speak more slowly so that way I can get it all out. And then he just kept picking up pace, getting faster and faster and faster. And it was running downhill. Good call, though. Good call. Wow, we're 2 for 2. Well, sort of, I guess. Where to next? Listen, Dolphin fan, he actually had a good message for you. When you assume that you have no shot, and you accept your fate, and your fate being that you're so bad that it's good, you can actually enjoy it. Good mindset, bro. Way to flip that thing on its head. Really well done. There is no hope, so why not just make light of it? Enjoy it. It's funny. It's funny how bad you are. Good job, dude. And not only that, good job following that guy that you had to follow after he took that airplane right into the side of the mountain, and it just crashed in a fiery ball. VD, venereal disease in the fee. VD, stop saying our Vikings. They're not our Vikings. We are not going to 5-0. You might go to 5-0. Looks like the Chargers. More injuries on the line. They look like they're going to 0-5. Where do I go next? You know what we need? ATPs. If you don't mind, ask the pros. Ask any of us anything you want. Alvy will have his week that was. You know what? I'm rolling phone calls. I love that we're getting phone calls. Let's go to Lubbock. Earl in Lubbock. Hey, Earl, what's going on with you? How you doing?
4: Mr. Rome, you know, I've been going to Texas Tech football games now for over 30 years, and there is one distinctive game that I remember, and it was a game where Patrick Mahomes was playing quarterback against UT, and UT was picked to win by a lot. Unfortunately, Texas Tech lost that game, but during that game, which was like 52-54 at the very end, and we should have never been in it. I was hanging out with some of my friends, and, you know, I got friends in friendship. I'm so happy to hear that conversation with Zach, and I got friends in shallow water. I know a legendary coach in the area named Ray Moore.

0: something special. We didn't expect it.
1: You know, it's interesting. Nice job, Earl. Appreciate you. Actually, when you say nobody expected it, Zach Kittley did. He said so. He called it. He's on Facebook. It's been documented. He knew. That's why I asked the question. We knew that Patrick Mahomes was, and obviously, he was a top 10 pick. Great things were expected of him. We knew he had arm talent, but did anybody have any idea that he would be one of the GOATs, one of the all-time greats? And Zach Kittley said, yes, I knew. I was in that quarterback room. I was there. And if you see, whenever the draft comes around, if you see and you go to Facebook, there is a clip of me saying as much. Zach was cool. Again, Zach's 35. His background is so great. He said, you can't see it. I knew this about him. He said, you can't see it in the interview. You can't see me at this desk, but I'm 6'7". So basketball was natural. Basketball was easy, and it was natural that I would be a basketball player. So I walked on at Abilene Christian, but I always loved football. Football was my first love. And by then, we had moved to Lubbock, and my dad was there. So I got my degree from Lubbock, and then I tried to get a job as a volunteer assistant with Cliff Kingsbury. And he was turned down, he said. He did not get that initially, but then ended up there, and the two of them hit it off. And then he's in this quarterback room, and he's got Baker Mayfield there, and Davis Webb is there, and, of course, Patrick Mahomes coming through, Texas Tech. I mean, it's just wild. And so Zach's now at FAU, and he says, everybody's going, yeah, man, this is the best it's been since Lane Kiffin. And Zach's, like, trying to keep this chip on his shoulder. Like, he doesn't want them saying that. But it's true. It is the best it's been in a while. He got there. They had won two games the year before. In his first year, they doubled that. He said we expected more. And then in his second year, they've already won as many games as they won all of last year in their first five games. Obviously, this dude is a rising star. A rising star. You know, it's Friday. I've been rolling telephone calls. If not now, then when? Why the hell not? Back to the phones. Parody Larry. Larry has something for all of you. Lawrence, welcome back to the airwaves. What's going on?
2: Wow, Rob, another epic call by V and the Men of Flea. I mean, really, he's the new Rex. And I know he's the second place champion. So good luck, V. Anyway, there's a tale of two people. One is Jim Rome, who's in the Hall of Fame. The other one is Tony Romo, who's on the Wall of Shame because Romo got pulled over on the highway after weaving in and out of lanes. Told the cop that he was on his way to Grandpa's. He should have stayed at home and raising canes. He'd been drinking too much whiskey. Couldn't pass the sobriety test. Should have got on Romy's drunk bus. Instead, he went to jail as Wisco's guest. He even said that he was sorry, was in pain, and got sidetracked. CBS said, see you later. I wonder if one day they'll take him back. Don't take him back!
3: That's not a good call. No.
4: You don't like that call.
3: I don't like that call. Not a very good call.
1: Larry, that sucked, even for you. I thought you had a Yankee parody. Larry, that may have been your worst effort ever. And that's saying something for you. Larry, in the very least, after last night, how could you not play one of the hits and just go with, get hit me with a hit the road, Dak, and don't you come back? Even that would have been a better idea. How do you not play one of the hits after last night, Larry, and instead come with this? Like, I know that you thought,
2: hit the road,
1: Larry.
2: Dak.
1: Thank you. I know that you thought I'm going to keep it topical. All right, so I'm going to keep it topical and react to what Rome just said about Tony Romo, and that'll be clever, and that'll be edgy. No, it wasn't. It was horrible, Larry. Man, keep it in the fairway like Tony's trying. Just play the hits. Even hit the road, Dak, would have worked right there.
2: Dak. Your Super Bowl dream, no more. Lost to the pack and say goodbye to Romo. Oh, Rogers.
1: Bro, that would have been your Let It Be. That would have been the jungle Let It Be compared to what you just did. That was Stairway to Heaven.

0: And Baba O'Reilly and Let It Be all rolled into one. The Hit the Road Dak, compared to what you just did. That would have been, you would have been John Lennon. Wow, Larry. Larry, I just did you such a solid by letting you in. And that's how you pay me back with that? Bro, no offense, but I'm about to say something offensive. That was horrible, man. That was ass. That was worse than what I saw on the field last night from the Cowboys. Should have just gone with Hit the Road, Dak. It would have worked. Well, it wouldn't have worked, but it would have been better than what you just did. Larry, why am I always so angry after I put you on the air? I was in a good place, a good headspace, rolling telephone calls, just banging right through them. All right, I tried, Larry. Don't say that I didn't try to throw you a bone. Hey, chat, I let your hero on, and look what happened. All right, when we come back, how about some ATPs? Alvy will have the week that was. We're not done yet. We're not done yet. I'm not ending on that horrible note. And no, sir. We're coming right back. Stay tuned.
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0: 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Jamie in Green Bay, quote, "Why did you let Larry on?" Great ATP.
1: Parody Larry.
0: I'm asking myself the exact same question, Jamie. Great point. We got a super chat right here. ATP, Mr. Rome, do you still smoke cigars? If you do, may I get a few good cigars to look into trying? Thanks, Shelton from KC. You know what? Not often, Shelton. Once, twice a year, and I honestly don't have good recommendations. I'm not that knowledgeable, or I would help you out. Once, twice a year. All right, something I want to acknowledge. I want to acknowledge the passing of an absolute legend and an icon. Mike Ditka sadly passed at age 86, but what an incredible life he had. Incredible life both on and off the field, and he's been eulogized and praised all day long. He was an all-time great. Great player, great coach, great broadcaster, great personality, great entrepreneur. I mean, larger than life. Really one of the all-time greats. And before I get to Albie's Week That Was, just a couple of thoughts, a couple of things. Couple of memories of Mike Ditka. How about one of the all-time media rants back in the day? Check out Mike Ditka with this media scrum.
2: No matter which one run, there'll be a quarterback that'll be named next week that'll be the starter. There's three quarterbacks on this football team. Whichever one starts. Whichever ones don't, we'll back him up. Period. Cut and dried. It's nobody's concern but ours. Nobody's. Next.
3: Injuries from the game.
2: Talk to the trainer. Next.
4: You want it right now?
5: Mike, why are you in such a bad mood?
2: What do you care?
5: Good.
2: Okay. If you were 2-7, you'd be in a bad mood, too. What next?
3: Mike, is this more like a training camp type practice as opposed to a regular season?
2: Yes. Next. Not very much fun, is it? No?
3: Not at all.
2: All right. I'll see you guys then.
0: Bam! See y'all later. What? Why are you? It just walked it right off. If you're watching on the stream.

0: Why are you in such a bad mood? What do you care? You would be two if you were 2-7. Next! Alright, so that was Mike Ditka. That was an all-time media rant. Now, don't forget, he was an all-time player. The first tight end ever to go into the Hall of Fame. If you're watching on the stream, watch this. This is incredible. Just trucking dudes. Smoking fools.
1: The Bears desperately need a score now. Billy Wade arcs a pass to Mike Ditka. And watch this now. Mike takes off on perhaps the most spectacular play of the year. Ditka smacks into a host of dark jerseys. He through a maze of tacklers. He finally pulled down from behind by Clendon Thomas at the Steelers 17.
0: How pissed was he that he got run down from behind? He looks exhausted, though, after smoking fools. He trucked a couple of dudes. All right. Then there was the time a radio caller to his show, presumably, either he was a guest or it was his own show, trying to talk some junk to Mike. And Mike said, hey, man, meet me in Temecula.
2: Why did it appear that Mike was holding back, trying not to cry like the baby that he is?
3: Well, Neil, I tell you what you are, I can't say on the air. But I tell you what. I'm 53 years old, and I my office is at 250 North Washington. Anytime you want to meet me there, you call me back on the air. You tell me what time and when, and I'll whip your ass. You got that, big boy? It's easy to hide behind a microphone, son. Let's get your face out in public, and let's live where people have to see you every day, and we'll see who the gutless wonder is.
0: That is incredible. Got that, big boy? Here is where I work. You let me know when you can be there, and we'll talk about this face-to-face. Albie, roll it. Hey, what's cracking? Welcome to the jungle. My name is Jim Rome. An awesome Monday to you. Hope you had a great weekend. Nice to have you here. Now, you know I don't want to start the week on a negative note, because while you can't make your season in week 4, you can definitely break your season. Which brings me to, incredibly, the Texans and the Chargers.
4: Yeah! You have to be an iPhone. You have to upgrade every year.
0: Ryan Day, way to relate to your players with some phone analogy. The Texans secondary was torched so badly yesterday, it looked like the Lions secondary. He is Albert Breer.
5: I just caution everybody with this. When I talk to NFL people, the way they talk about Justin Herbert reminds me a lot of the way that people spoke about Matthew Stafford when he was in Detroit. If he were ever to become available by trade,
6: that's
5: a line of teams out the door.
6: Nick Sirianni. Nick Sirianni, I gotta go. Nick in it. Nick is cute, but he's
0: Is that all still cute? They're 2-2 right now. They could be sitting in the same gutter with the Chargers. In Texas.
7: What's happening at halftime?
8: We're eating meatball subs.
9: Trying to restore order. In the meantime, Trey McBride still pleading his case.
0: F-U. About time. It's not about you, ref show. And in chat, bench the semen.
10: Bench the salt.
0: And of course, it had to be somebody named Semen.
11: Of course.
0: Thanks for nothing.
12: I got no problem with that. F-U, we all grown-ass men. Let's keep it moving.
13: Oh, what a grab by Chisholm.
0: I don't know what's more spectacular, the catch or the name.
13: F them picks.
0: Not to disrespect.
14: Probably won't hear from him again.
0: Here comes the disrespect.
14: They ain't do better than us. We got to play better.
0: Not for any bulletin board material.
14: They barely scored. They struggled all game.
0: Here comes some bulletin board material.
14: A practice squad player made a hell of a play.
13: First carry, and there he goes.
0: Goodbye. Way to make him work for it. Nice start, Saints. That wasn't a complete record scratch on your big night or anything. Rise up, Alanda. Brett Hundley.
15: Get into hunting, doing outdoor stuff, going fishing.
0: Dude, how did that go?
16: Wait, you snowmobiled.
15: I did it all. I snowmobiled. I was probably the only black person in the pier running around during my heart's content of Spotted Cow.
17: And no, he hit one of the rings.
18: It's the ring.
17: And it's playable here. It's a live
0: Sean
17: ball.
0: Sean Casey joining us.
19: Bro, you know what I love? They're like, okay, if it hits catwalk A and then B, it comes down. And if it's C, then it's a homer. What are we doing?
0: Instead of cockfighting across America Foundation, chat across America Foundation, keeping degenerate adults off the street by putting them into jungle chat.
20: That's not helping.
0: It's not helping adults, Rome. Yes, it is. Why?
21: You know what I could do? Why?
0: I could string together the worst worst things I've ever seen. You'd be part of it. Why? Five. Worst take ever. Bacon, Gale, and the horse in a three box. Gale?
7: Gale, is that like a mercy contribution?
0: Gale, you do know you are who you roll with. Would I even be here without 12 Wood? Tommy, for instance, is not living in California. He's still back in New York.
7: Miserable.
0: Who do you think's been feeding Alvy's kids all these years?
7: Not me.
0: Woods Ghost.

0: Carly, you know this is my sideline, right?
1: Beat it. You know who the hell I am? I'm Shane Carly. See you after the game, all right? Why don't you go look at your old man's guitar collection, all right?
0: My sideline. You know who the hell I am? Shane bleeping Steichen.
1: You know I'm talking about Tori Lavello.
2: You remember the movie Any Given Sunday with Al Pacino?
1: It was the worst movie ever, but go ahead.
2: That scene inside of that clubhouse, we've adopted it.
1: The reason I hate that movie is because they clowned me hard in that movie.
2: I gotta go back. All right, I'm off of that movie.
1: Can you hear me, Moose?
3: Did you kill Bill Walsh?
1: I was just wondering, why did you call Roland? I know you didn't kill Bill Walsh. It's not too late, Moose.
4: Can you hear me, Moose? For Incogni, where you say, can you hear my phones right now, clones? You can't, because it's silent. That's what's happening today in Padres fan land. Hey, Padres fan.
5: I'm going against Josh Allen, Jim. I'm gonna lay the point.
1: It's very hard for an East Coast team to go across the country.
5: Yeah. And there's a hook, and I'm laying them all. I'm going Rams.
1: It's okay to complain.
6: Childless losers on social media and in the media that had a problem with Mason Miller taking a day off and be with his wife while they gave birth to a child.
7: Did I hear the big stupid say Leonard? Or Mr. DeLauro being the best to ever do it?
8: The Bills brought.
9: Play like matadors. Ole, ole. Do you know where pirates keep their buccaneers? Under their fucking hats.
10: But I promise you, bro, you ain't never gonna see my big 6'1" ass sleeping on a 5-foot sofa with my feet hanging off the armrest looking like an ass clown.
11: Hate it that it's even being talked about, to be honest with you.
12: Five, like the thousands of dollars Sprinkles in Wichita paid for his cornstalk hut. 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
13: If it's from France in the Champagne region, it's champagne. If it's from California, it's sparkling wine. This is actual champagne.
14: If you're gonna dive into the chalupa, do not dive into her fupa.
1: Bench the salt.
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1: 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My thanks to the XR4TI. See y'all on Monday. Have a great weekend.

0: At this point, Alvin DeLauro, do I even need to ask? It's Friday. That is what is known as the Decca Yeah. What's going on? Great to have you here. I'm Jim Rome. I'm live in Southern California, and the program is brought to you by FanDuel, of course. All right, good show for you. Let's go strong. Make sure you get up in here. Let's finish the week strong. All right, let's get it. Lots to get to. Good stuff today. Let me start you off. Telephone number is toll free. My first interview is coming up at 12:40, so that's a good time for you to get through. I mean, right now. Get up, get in here. I'll have my open, you know that, but I can get the phone call pretty quickly if it's the right phone call. 1-800-636-8686. You clones have been on a great run on the phones. Let's keep it up. Keep that momentum up. Hit me up on social if you want, on the X at Jim Rome. Email me at Rome, R-O-M-E, at haveitake.com. Also, get to our YouTube channel if you don't mind. Find the YouTube channel, hit sub, ring the bell, get in the chat, and let's do this thing. All right, coming up at 12:40, a tight end for the Minnesota Vikings. These Minnesota Vikings. T.J. Hockenson, that's 12:40. Coming up at 1:20, the Star Pacific Times, the head football coach at Florida Atlantic, Zach Kittley. Hour number three, Alvy's week that was. And then we're going to call it a weekend. And I've got lots to cover in and around all of that. So don't you worry about a thing. Just figure out the best way to engage. All right, hit me up. Love to see it. All right, let me start right here. And I want to say it once again. It is a damn good thing that Jerry Jones does not actually give a crap about winning or losing, because that was one of the worst Cowboy losses that any of us have ever seen. America's team? America's team. Psst, please.
1: Please.
0: More like America's clowns.
1: Clowns.
0: You cannot lose that game. You cannot lose that game at home in prime time to an 0-4 team. With an undrafted rookie quarterback making his second career start. You can't lose that game. And yet, the Cowboys did what they do best. They found a way to lose a game that they should never, ever be losing. Hey, Shoddy, remember when you told us you were a better coach than the last 28 seconds of that debacle against Baltimore in Brazil? Well, you're obviously not. I'll say now what I said then. Those 28 seconds are exactly who you are. You said then, you're better than that. You said then, you'll be better going forward. But you're not, and you won't. Stop lying to us. Stop lying to yourself. We saw exactly who you are and who your team is last night. An embarrassment. I just don't know what's more embarrassing. Direct quote, by the way. What's more embarrassing? Losing that game to that team that way, or getting all bent and butthurt because some rando in the Jerry World post-game tunnel had the audacity to say the word embarrassing in the general direction of one whack Prescott?
2: That's whack.
3: Embarrassing.
0: I mean, are we serious with this? If you missed it, it's because it was nothing. Even if you saw that on the stream and you saw Wack look back at this guy like he was staring him down, if you still missed it, it's because it was nothing. That's the whole point. I mean, it was true, but it was nothing. So are we really serious with this reaction? Both the head coach and the quarterback actually went to the podium and even talked about this? And the internet is arguing if it's a Cowboys employee or some third-party vendor? Who the hell cares? Could there be any more of a nothing burger? Embarrassing is by far the nicest thing that you could say about that Cowboy performance. The guy was being easy on the highest-paid player in the NFL, who just got outclassed by an undrafted rookie making his second start on the road. But sure. Yeah, sure. Let's freak out and do everything we can to get people to look at anything other than that big, steaming pile of crap that they just took the field wearing the Cowboys uniform with last night. That big dump they took in their pants. That big dump they took on the field. Let's get everybody to focus on anything other than that. Other than that absolute catastrophe that this team, this organization continue to be. Man, I don't care who said embarrassing in the general vicinity of WAC. He was. They were. And it is embarrassing. And even more embarrassing is his reaction to it. Hey, WAC, own it. Admit it. And most of all, agree with the dude. Because he's not wrong. You weren't wronged. Every Cowboy fan in the world was. Just like they are on most every single Sunday. Hey, one more thing, WAC. What happened to the greatest offense there is? What happened to Gotti?
2: Greatest offense there is.
0: If by the greatest offense there is, you actually meant the worst defense ever, then sure.

0: Gotti all day long. Yo, Christian Parker, way to make it better. And look, I'm not saying that fixing that Cowboys defense was going to be any easy task. It's obviously not. However, the one good part of that job is that it couldn't possibly get any worse, right? Oh, it's worse. It's worse than ever. This Christian Parker dude, he's making his predecessor, Matt Eberflus, look like Vic Fangio. This dude, he's got Cowboy fan pining for the days, the good old days of Mike Nolan getting hot sauce in his eye.
1: I got something in my eye. Just had some Tabasco on my finger and it went in my eye. That wasn't good. It's terrible. Jeez. I'm sorry.
0: Hey, Parker. They want this guy back. The guy who had Tabasco on his finger and put it in his eye.
2: Who is Parker?
1: No.
0: Yes? It's impossible to believe that this defense is still this bad. The only thing more impossible to believe is that Jarrah is trying to act like the defense being this bad is some sort of shocker. This dude is seriously trying to act stunned today. Look at this quote. Cowboys owner Jerry Jones on at 105.3 The Fan on Dallas's defense still being awful. Quote, surprising isn't even a big enough word. It's mind-boggling looking at the stats of our last five games. End quote. Five games. Jarrah, it's been freaking years. Remember when the defense was terrible, even with, quote, Michael Parsons? Remember when Jarrah was trying to tell us that the defense would actually get better without, quote, Michael Parsons? Because they would finally stop the run without, quote, Michael Parsons. Apparently, Jarrah doesn't remember any of that, because if he did, he would not be acting like the current state of the defense is in any way mind-boggling. Check out my dude, Shiel Kapadia, on the Cowboys' defensive stats since trading, quote, Michael. Alvin, do you have a Michael anywhere for me? Michael Parsons, before last season. Shiel, quote, the Cowboys traded Micah Parsons in August of 2025. In the 22 games they played since, their defense ranks 32nd in EPA per drive, 32nd in success rate, 32nd in explosive rate allowed, 31st in rushing success rate. Is that bad, Jarrah? But sure, the state of your defense is mind-boggling. And this is a problem that just came about in the last five games. Hey, whatever gets you through the night, old man. I'll give the old guy this much. At least he did try to make a move to stop that bleeding. And I did give him credit for it at that time. I said Joey Porter Jr. was a big swing. The kind of big swing that Jarrah generally never takes. Unfortunately for Jarrah, that move backfired last night when Porter suddenly came down with some sort of projectile vomiting illness a couple of hours before the game. Apparently so severe that they had footage of this dude walking around before the game with a puke bucket. A backpack and a puke bucket. There is the bucket. Of course, that triggered every tinfoiler who said that Porter wasn't actually sick, but still trying to negotiate a new contract. Remember, he had that fake injury in Pittsburgh? Now he's pulling a fake illness. A fake puke projectile illness with a real trash can. I've got my own theory. My theory is that Porter saw the defensive game plan and immediately started puking all over himself. Porter knew what was about to go down in that game last night and said, oh, hell no, and made himself throw up everywhere. Jammed his finger down his throat. Oh, hell no. I mean, credit to the Bucs. They were actually ready to play a pretty decent game, unlike the Cowboys. That despite the fact that they did commit 14 penalties, and they did make one of the dumbest decisions of all time by not going up three scores and instead getting stuffed on the goal line on fourth down instead of kicking that field goal? They got away with it, though. I mean, what did the Cowboys do with that gift? Nothing. They blew it. Whack. Threw his second pick. Because apparently he hit Jake Ferguson in the worst possible place. His hands. And it was far from the only drop. The Cowboys dropped what could have been a pick six on defense. They also fumbled a kickoff. I guess that's a long way of saying this. The players were terrible. The coaches were worse. And it all goes back to the ringleader of this clown show himself, Jerry Jones, who still can't figure out how to get this thing stabilized 30 years after he destroyed the dynasty that Jimma created. So it really is lucky for Jerry that he doesn't give a damn about winning because he sucks at it. Really, the question is, is it a matter of he doesn't care about winning or he doesn't know how to win? As always, yes. But do this. Stop blaming third-party janitors. Look in the freaking mirror, clowns. Oh, and one question for you, Steva. When Pops does pass and you take over this clown show, are we going to get another 30 years of this garbage to make it like an even 70? Just saying, Steva. Holy crap. Man, it takes me back to that conversation I had with James Kelly yesterday on the air during our FanDuel segment. And it was so obvious. I mean, they were going to blow them the hell out. Primetime game, coming off a big win, going up against a winless team and an undrafted rookie quarterback. They were going to blow them the hell out, right? And James Kelly said to me, I don't know, dude. It seems like a trap game to me. I'm like, damn, dude, you know what? You're so right. All right, I'm not going to hammer that thing. I'm not going to smash it, but I will lay the points. But, man, you're right. It does have every bit the feel of a trap game because it's the freaking Cowboys we're talking about. And sure enough, I mean, there have been a lot of lows with the Cowboys and so few highs in the last, I don't know, 30 years. That is one of the all-time lows. Credit to Tampa, they were ready to play. Negative credit to Dallas, they were not ready to play. But man, I don't want to say it's rock bottom because I know they can sink even lower, but that was one of the all-time lows.
2: Football and life. That's what happens.
0: No, that doesn't happen, actually. Shoddy. I'd call him Marty Jr., but he'll never be his old man. And there's a reason why that guy didn't get a head coaching job until now. This is why. Why do you think nobody other than Jerry would hire this guy as a head coach? Hello? Oh, I'm better than that. And I will be better than that going forward. No, you're not. And no, you won't be. Because we all watched last night. And once again, if they didn't pay me to watch that garbage, I would have changed that channel so early in that game. And at this point in my life, they don't pay me enough to watch that garbage. I mean, come on.
3: Garbage!
0: A short week. Let me tell you something. America's clowns, you don't lose on 7 second drives. That doesn't happen. I'm responding to the quote that, hey man, these things happen. They happen in football and they happen in life. No, they don't. At least not to anybody else. Teams do not lose on 7 second game winning drives. They don't. The highest paid player in the NFL does not get outplayed by an undrafted rookie making his second start on the road in prime time. That doesn't happen either. These things don't happen in life, and they don't happen in the NFL. Only to America's clowns.
2: I'm better than that.
0: No, you're not. Shoddy,
2: I'm
0: that's the whole
2: than
0: point.
2: I'm performed in the last 28 seconds.
0: You're not better than the last 28 seconds. And nor are you going to be better going forward. You actually are those 28 seconds. That's who you are. That's where you live. That's what you

0: do, man. Stop lying to yourself. Stop lying to your players and stop lying to us. There are a lot of lies that I have to correct today that I'll get to a little bit later on.
1: You are
0: 1-800-636-8686. Hit me up. What do you want to talk about? I've got that. I've got, by the way, more lies. The Detroit Lions. Kelvin Shepard, dude, what are you doing? What are you doing? The Cowboys defense is laughing at your defense, and yet you're trying to intimidate us and lecture us about how we're disrespecting you? My guy, you are disrespecting the sport by trotting that defense out there every Sunday and trying to come at us like we're way out of line. Stop. And I thought I was done talking about this guy. I'm not hitting refresh. My notifications don't hit me when something happens with this guy. But Tony Romo is in the news again? And not for good news. I'm going to have to go there. It's a great weekend of college ball. I want to talk about that too. All of that. Plus a couple of interviews coming up. TJ Hawkinson. Zach Kittley. And more. Tremendous Friday to you. 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

0: I'm telling you, talk about running a misdirection. I wonder if Shoddy, I wonder whose idea it was. Was it Shoddy? Was it whack? Was it PR? All right, guys, come here, huddle up. When we get up there, let's spend as much time as possible talking about that rando in the tunnel that called out embarrassing. And then let's just go on and on about that. And then let's just tag it with, I don't even know why we're talking about this. And then they won't ask us about the game itself. Great play. Great misdirection. Yeah, that almost worked. So, clones, one quick question. Why is Old Trapper Beef Jerky so amazing? There is something to be said for a family business. 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And they keep doing it. Do not be fooled by other brands. All beef jerky is not the same. Make sure you choose the best. Old Trapper. You can actually see that quality right through their iconic Clearview packages. Every single bite of Old Trapper is tender. It's never tough because they use just the best ingredients. That's part of being the best of the best. They don't have to. They choose to. They want to. They want to make sure they're the best in class, and they are. Four amazing flavors. They're all great. If for some reason you're late to it and you haven't tried it yet, try all four. They come in 4-ounce bags. If you know what you want, get the big one, the 18-ouncer. That way there's enough for everybody. If you do not see it, ask for Old Trapper by name because no other jerky compares Old Trapper with your beef. I've got plenty around here because I smash it every single day. All right, quickly. Here is the actual sound. Here is Dak addressing the... This is great, the way this is set up in a post. Here's Dak addressing the tunnel confrontation with the third party contracted worker in his post-game presser. So not only did he get actually hooked by a third party contracted worker in the tunnel, he got hooked. Just keep walking, don't look back. Nope, got hooked. And even then, to me, that is like the worst decision. But at that point, instead of letting it go, they decided to make an even bigger deal out of it at the podium. And my take is, of course they did. They don't want us talking about the game. They're going to do anything they can to get us to look away and not call them out on one of the worst losses ever. But here's Dak turning it into something it's not. Somebody questioning his manhood.
1: When he said it, I just happened to look at him. And at that point, you know, he looked away, didn't look, and then when I turned my head back, he said something else. And so that's the part that, you know, just as a man or as just a person of, you feel free to speak your mind, just speak it. Don't cower it away from the reaction that you're going to get. And so, yeah, I mean, if you're saying it's embarrassing, say it's embarrassing. If you're saying it to me, then say it to me. Don't, you know what I mean? Go back on it. So that's all that was, and hate it that it's even being talked about, to be honest with you.
0: No, you don't. No, do you? Actually, you seem to love it. You just gave us a whole blow-by-blow. What do you mean you hate that you're even talking about it? You hate that you have to stop talking about it. You wish you were still talking about it. You hate that you're even talking about it. Do you? Do you?
1: To be honest with you.
0: Keep asking me about that. You know what the big tell is? When he starts off by saying, to be honest with you,
1: to be honest with you,
0: that's a big tell that something dishonest is about to come. No, keep asking me about that third party contracted employee, some rando that we don't even see. Just don't ask me about the loss. Just don't ask me about the INT. Just don't ask me about anything that transpired on the field. Don't ask me about that undrafted rookie starting his second game who outclassed me and outplayed me. But to be honest with you, I'm sorry we're even talking about this. No, you're not.
1: To be honest with you.
0: You're thrilled to talk about this because we're not talking about that bullcrap that we saw on the field. Come on. Just like you make $60 million a year, but to be honest with you, I really don't even care about money.
1: I don't play for money. Never have, never cared for it, to be honest with you.
0: Another tell, the same tell. Anytime that guy says, to be honest with you, he's not being honest with us. Man, stop. To be honest with you, I don't really play the game for money. Anything but. You'd stop acting like this guy somehow disrespected you or questioned your manhood. Or if you're going to say it, say it. Hey, Dak, we're all saying it. It was embarrassing. You lost to a winless team in your house in prime time to a quarterback that was undrafted, making his second start. Of course it was embarrassing. And so was your reaction to this. D. Cook, 406, quote, best Thursday night game ever. Like you, Rome, I don't root, except for the Cowboys to lose. Love that Duck Prescott got butthurt by someone saying the game was embarrassing. When you said worst loss, you meant best loss. Right, Romy? Yes. Yes. Gordon Hathorn. Since we can't boo pro athletes without hurting their feelings, good job, good effort, Cowboys. That's Mackleford. Jim Beam. It doesn't matter. Jalen Daniels, Jaden Daniels, might as well have been Jack Daniels. 100% of Jarrah's face was left on Bourbon Street last night.
2: 20% of me has been left on Bourbon Street.
0: Good one, Pops.

0: Dak, whining about someone saying embarrassing. Try not caring about others' opinions, just like you don't care for money. At Linear Messenger, hey Rome, let's be real about these clown boys. That loser, Chris, in Southeast Wisco, is closer to a dynasty than the cow clowns ever will be.
1: It's a dynasty, clones.
0: Forgot about that guy. There you go. Let's go to chat. Oh, hey, chat. What's up? I didn't start with you, chat. At Strength of Sparta, quote, apparently the truth about being embarrassing hurts. At King Shark 49, who are the fail clowns now?
2: Fail clowns.
0: Sign the Atlanta Falcons. Good point. Fair point. At Craig the Randall, Joey Porter Jr. watched Space Jam 2 before last night's game. At Dan in Allentown, embarrassing. Sign the clones when they hear Dino sing. At Stranger, quote, most valuable sports franchise on earth, Jarrah's mediocrity is so profitable, he has no incentive to improve. Right. Pretty much. Pretty much what I'm trying to say and have been trying to say. That's why he doesn't care. The guy's not doing everything he can to win, obviously. And why would he? You keep coming. And the organization, the franchise, continues to escalate in value. Why would the guy care about winning? And he doesn't. If he did, they wouldn't be losing games like that. Embarrassing. All right, so your reaction to it. Coming up, Vikings tight end TJ Hawkinson. That's next. Zach Kittley, Florida Atlantic head coach, coming up at 1:20. Telephone calls. I like it. They're lining up. Stay there. I'll get to you. Anybody want to Zoom in today? I might even take a Zoom call on a Friday from the right person. All right, all of that. Still ahead.
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0: Well, once again, I am Jim Rome. Great to be with you on a Friday. So if you're on hold, stay there. Phone lines are lit. Love to see it. But first things first, we are joined right now by a tight end for the Minnesota Vikings. He is a two-time Pro Bowler. He's in his eighth year in the league. He has 22 receptions, 195 yards, and a touchdown this season. He won the 2018 John Mackey Award as the nation's top tight end in college at Iowa. The Vikings are 4-0. They take on the Saints on Sunday. We are joined right now by TJ Hawkinson. TJ, really appreciate you making time. How you doing, dude?
1: Fantastic. How are you?
0: Good, man. Good. Really good to see you. So you can't do
1: appreciate
0: much better.
1: Having, yeah.
0: Yeah, man. You can't do much better than a 4-0 start, and you're one of three undefeated teams left in the league. So how did this week of practice go, and how would you describe the energy and the mood at the facility right now?
1: Yeah, I mean, always great vibes. You know, just being here for the last, you know, 4 years or whatever it is, it's we always have good vibes here. And, you know, practice went well this week. Everybody's locked into the Saints, so I think it's going to be a fun one on Sunday. Obviously, they're a great team, so – you know, we got our work cut ahead of us, but it'll be fun.
0: I like that. I like that response. Always great vibes. Always great vibes. TJ Hawkinson joining us. So you led all receivers with 13 catches, 119 receiving yards in that win over Miami. How much early season chemistry and rapport are you starting to feel like you're building with Kyler Murray as he's got more playing time?
1: I think it's a week by week thing, you know. I mean, every day we step out here in between the white lines, you know, we're just trying to get better. And, you know, Kyler's made obviously great strides, obviously being the first year in our system. So, every day we're coming out here, we're communicating, we're talking, what we're seeing and what he's seeing and how we can, mesh those two things. So, yeah, it's been fun here, to be on this side and just continue ascending.
0: You know, I was going to say, you can't speak for him. I'd be better served asking him, but I wonder, what do you think it's like for a guy like that? I mean, a former number one pick overall that is not only changing systems, but changing organizations for the very first time. And then this you could probably speak to. How much more comfortable does he seem right now than when he first got there?
1: Yeah, I mean, you know, I think every day that you're here, you know, we as a locker room, we always love to, you know, invite, at least since I've been here, everybody's, it's a close knit locker room. So we always invite those guys and that are new you know, make them feel welcome. So I think, you know, we've done nothing but that with Kyler. I mean, he's a great addition to our locker room this year. I mean, the vibes that he brings every day, how hard of a worker he is, you understand why he was, you know, the number one overall pick and, you know, has had great success in this league. And then, you know, it's just, again, continuing to be, you know, go out and practice in between the whites and communicating. And, you know, I feel like he's become more and more comfortable with not only the system, but just us in general and being able to trust it and, you know, be able to trust receivers to make plays for him. So, it's been fun to get out there with them and continue this season.
0: Makes sense to me. I can appreciate that. We are talking to TJ Hawkinson. TJ, of course, the final catch was the one. You know where I'm going. It generated the most attention was we got down inside the 5-yard line. Look, bottom line, you know how brutal the keyboard warriors can be, right? So my question is this. Aside from that, just generally speaking, when people get up online and they get into your mentions, generally speaking, do players see this? And because some of this is fair game and some of this is not fair game at all, does it get in their heads? Did they ever carry it on the field? Does it affect mental health? Like, what about social media and some of the things you see?
1: I mean, I kind of try to stay off of it. You know, at this point in my career, I've got other things. I got a wife and a baby at home, so I enjoy that time. But you know, I'm not, that's something that I'm not worried about. I mean, I keep myself in the present, and this organization and these coaches and these players in this locker room. So, yeah, I mean, I know it gained a lot of attention, but on the same hand, you know, we're 4-0 and, that's the best odds to win that game and is going down and you end it on offense. So, you know, that's what we call in the huddle and that is what it is. So, yeah.
0: See, I try to make it a bigger picture than that because I get that. I get that. I understand that. I'm just talking about like social media overall. You're a vet, man. You've been around this thing a long time. To your point, I've got a wife. I've got a baby. I know it's important. I'm going to keep the main thing the main thing. I just wonder, man, because people online, and that play aside, they're just getting angrier and angrier and angrier. And some of it's fair game, and some of it is totally out of line. And I just wonder how that affects mindset. And do players ever carry that on the field?
1: I'm sure, you know, that affects people. I know it's a crazy world out there. I do. I really do. I know there's people that get in DMs, and there's a lot going on with that. But on the same hand, I mean, it's our job to not really look at it either. You know, I mean, we have to do social media. We have to do that stuff. But fortunately for me, I have somebody that does that, and kind of, you know, I send them things and they do it. But it's a different world we live in than, you know, 10 or 15 years ago, when I was in high school and getting into college. So, it's a little easier to access us than in the past.
0: No, you're so right. We have two kids. I've got a 25-year-old son and a 21-year-old son. And we talk about this, that even that like 3.5-4 year difference, it's so different even in that one gap, just those 4 years, how quickly the world changes. TJ Hawkinson joining us. TJ, I get a kick out of KOC. It's a big KOC house. I'm curious, what's it like being in his offense where you know that everybody's going to get the ball, that the offense is still ramping up this year, but the way the offense sets up and it spreads the ball around to so many different guys, what's it like being in the offense?
1: Oh, it's a lot of fun. I mean, obviously I get to play with, you know, arguably the greatest receiver to play the game in Jets and a really, really good receiver in Jordan Addison. And then obviously our quarterback. So, you know, I get an opportunity to be able to, you know, get out here and enjoy these guys and learn from them and see what they're doing and kind of, you know, I can't take what Justin Jefferson has, obviously, and put it into my game all the time. But, you know, there's little tids that he does and, you know, he talks about that I'm able to apply. So I think that's the best part about this place is this offense is just being able to have that communication between all the players and be able to learn what they're doing. And you get to run that route every once in a while. So, you know, just talking to them and seeing how they get open.
0: Vikings tight end TJ Hawkinson for a few more moments joining us. So you have all those weapons, and then the announcement that Odell Beckham Jr. was signed to the practice squad. What was your reaction to that, and have you spent any time with him?
1: Oh yeah, he's been another great addition to this locker room. I mean, obviously, you know, he's had the career he has had, you know, and I grew up watching him, and you know, being a fan of his. So first day he got here, you know, I was stoked to shake his hand and introduce myself. But you know, just another guy that you talk about, a vet and knowledge of the game. You know, he's got a lot of it, and just being able to communicate with him and you know, see what he sees is pretty sweet. And you know, just watching him catch the ball is pretty fun.
0: Dude, I think that's cool that you thought it was cool to shake his hand. I mean, given everything you've seen, everything you've accomplished in your career, does he still have that it? Like, you know, when guys walk in, like when he was at the peak of his powers, man, there was nobody bigger. But does he still have that it? Does that still kind of come off him?
1: I mean, yeah, for sure. A guy like that and a guy that has had a career like he's had, you know, you always, I mean, just being a fan of the game of football, you really have to respect a guy like that. So, it's awesome to have him in here and you talk about a good dude in the locker room, and he's been that.
0: All right, so let me finally ask you, what about the defense? One thought about the defense. I could argue that not only is that the best defense in the NFL, your defense, it might be the best unit on either side of the ball in the NFL right now. How much do you think facing Brian Flores' defense gets you ready for game days?
1: I mean, yeah, we had to do it a lot in camp, and obviously he brings a lot of looks that you have to talk about, and I wouldn't want to, you know, have just a week to be able to talk about it to play on Sunday. So they do a lot of really, really good stuff over there that makes it hard on the offense. But, you know, to have the group that those guys are in the tight-knit unit of a defense, just being around them and getting to see their connection and how they talk to each other and how much, you know, onus is on the players is pretty sweet.
0: Vikings are 4-0. Big game coming up this Sunday against the Saints. TJ Hawkinson, 8 years in the league right now, coming off a huge game. TJ, really appreciate you making time. I know you have a lot of choices, not a lot of time. Great to have you on the show. Thank you very much. Appreciate you.
1: Appreciate you having me.
0: All right, TJ, good having you. TJ Hawkinson joining us, 8 years in. Always good to have a conversation like that. I know my man V in the Fee appreciated that. His Vikings are unbeaten thus far. All right, so our number one, I saved some time on the back end. Let's get a telephone call or two in here. 1-800-636-8686. Where to? Let's go to Buffalo, Chris. Yo, Chris, good to have you on. What's up?
2: Hey, Jim, lifelong Cowboys fan. I can tell you, we are so far removed from the days of Staubach, Landry, Jimmy, Troy, what this team used to mean in the NFL. And now that Carnival Barker has turned it into a Super Bowl champion of internet clicks, TV ratings, merchandise sales, and indifference. The Cowboys are nothing but the Cleveland Browns with better uniforms, a nicer stadium, more money, and the quarterback isn't a creep. War, the Jones family selling and just going away. I'm out.
0: Bro, rack him. What a great phone call. What a great phone call, except for the
3: wreck
0: very
3: him.
0: End of that. I know that's what you want. I know you think that nothing will change if they don't, but they're not selling that team. No way in hell are they selling that team. Now, what will happen, not to be morbid or obnoxious, Jarrah will pass on. We know nothing is going to change until that happens, frankly. Jarrah will pass on, and we know that there is a succession plan in place. This is why at the very end of the opening segment, I said, hey, Steva, I haven't forgotten about you, and I know you're not your old man, and your old man is still calling all the shots. Ultimately, he will pass on, and the old man knows that. And we all know Steva is then going to run the show. And we don't know Steva like we know the old man, because the old man won't share the spotlight. But this is we do know this much about Steva. Steva is different than Jarrah. And I think I have a sense, to a certain degree, a tiny degree, of how he's different, but we don't know exactly how he's different. So maybe when Steva, and I think he does have authority, and I think he does have power, and I think he does have the old man's ear, but the old man is going to do what the old man's going to do. When Steva is the one calling the shots, I wonder how different it's going to look. No, I wonder how different it's going to actually be. Because Jarrah is making it about him, always has. Or he would have never run Jimmy off. Because they were a dynasty. An all-time great dynasty and organization that's never been the same because the place just wasn't big enough for Jarrah and Jimmy. And Jarrah wasn't getting all the credit. So, no, they're not selling the team. He's going to hand the team over to his son. But they're not selling. So the question then becomes, how different will it be? If you're a Cowboy fan, you better hope a lot different. That's why I said, are we going to get another 30 years of the same? I don't know. We'll find out. Stay tuned.
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0: I'll tell you what, I like the way this is developing. I like the way this is shaping up on a Friday. All right, so we go into hour number two. The program is presented by FanDuel. My thanks to my pals there. I am Jim Rome. What's going on? And when I say I like the way it's developing, what I mean is already a veteran Viking tight end, TJ Hawkinson coming in. Nice conversation. Zach Kittley, FAU head football coach, coming up next segment. He's got a great backstory. Looking forward to that. The phones are ringing. Alvy will have his week that was. We will have an ATP a little bit later on. Quick reminder, ask the pros. You clones get to ask me a question or anybody else on the crew. 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Post your question at Jim Rome. Use the hashtag Ask the Pros on X. Listen later on, and I or somebody else or all of us might answer your question. 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Also, again, some great matchups in the college ranks this coming weekend. Weather is obviously a concern. And the phones are ringing, so let's go to the phones. 1-800-636-8686. What day is today? Friday. What month is this? October. Let's go to L.A. Matt in L.A. Yo, Matt, what's going on with you?
1: Romeo Snegopoulos, from Alhambra to Appleton, from Monterey Park to Milwaukee. From Gardena to Green Bay, you're welcome, you pukes. You whisko fat, Bernie Brewer, bovine ingesting, swollen gut, beer swilling freaks are in for another treat this Mattober. And hopefully, you bloated, overfed oafs can root your team to at least one win this year, you calorically challenged pale ale freaks. Plus, like every other Mattober, the theater of the macabre isn't just a body count of Dodger conquest. No. A few sideshows were pure Mattober this week, namely that fat bastard Steeler coach, formerly a Wisco fat himself from Green Bay, talking a bunch of gibberish about a stocked fridge or a clean house or a half rack of ribs as a snack, whatever the case. Hey, Steeler coach, shut up and deliver a W, you plumpkin. Then last night, on Thursday Night Football, Amazon keeps rolling out that paper mache-faced, patchy lettuce relic that is Al Sinkholes, Al Michaels, on the call sounding like a geriatric douchebag complaining about the price of tapioca pudding while doing play-by-play. That's just pathetic in its best moments and cringe the rest of the time. Hey, yo, Crypt Keeper Al, go away, dude. You don't need the money. But that's not why I called, Jim. I called to let Joe Public know the Dodgers will handle business in five, like the dollar bills Ira Craig considers C-notes, five, like the number of patties on Ira Swell's In-N-Out Burger, five, like the thousands of dollars Sprinkles in Wichita paid for his cornstalk hut, Wichita home, five, like the King Kong Bundy count, Dodgers in five. And then the American League can get their heads handed to them. The three-peat tournament. That's all I got, Jim. Warburn dog tearing down Ira Craig's sea urchin, sea anemone, and hermit crab ceviche. And War Chris in South Wisco calling in once the Dodgers are a dynasty. Outro.
0: Wow, dude. I mean, you got to rock that effort. He put it in. He put some time into that one. Even for Matt in L.A., he worked out hard. He made my brain work hard. I had to think hard to get through that phone call. But then again, you know why? It's Mattober. Of course he shows up in a different way during the month of Mattober.
1: Mattober. You pukes.
0: That might have been the best phone he ever had. I think he may have invested in a new phone. Bro, did you go landline? Do landlines still exist? Did you get a new phone or did you find a landline? Because it is Mattober. And I know that what you had to say you felt was very important. But then it was also the content itself. It's the way it sounded and it's what he said. I haven't heard that guy go that hard in a long time. Like, bro, you know that was not the smack off, right? But it is Mattober 9th and the NLCS is starting. Dodgers-Brewers, love that matchup. Both teams getting a little bit of time, a little bit of rest. They can set their rotations. I mentioned yesterday, I think that the Brewers, although I think they were in deep, really in deep last year, they're not the same team now that they were a year ago. I'm not saying they're the ones to beat, but I wouldn't be surprised if they beat LA. Yes, Dodger Jim is saying the Dodgers might be vulnerable. But then again, just as we know Matt Tober is going to show up in Matt Tober, the Dodgers will show up in October, and they'll do what they do. And all of a sudden now, you've got that rotation. You know they're going to shove it. They're not going to beat themselves. They're going to get timely hitting. All those guys that sleep during the regular season that become monsters in October are doing so. And that cockfighting arsonist on the back end is getting better and better every time he takes the bump. Love the matchup. That guy, Timothy Trumpets. That cockfighting arsonist. And Dave Roberts used him perfectly in the NLDS because he knows that if they're going to win another World Series and three-peat, they're going to need that guy in the back end. Again, I mentioned the big break for Milwaukee. They did not have to use their big two in Game 4 of the NLDS in beating the Padres. So Miz will be ready to go. Did not have to use him in a Game 5. Can't wait for that series. I mean, I feel like I should be talking Guardians and White Sox, too. I feel like I should be. But there's just so much ball, so much football. Still haven't gotten to the Lions yet, and I will. Back to the phones. I gave you enough separation so you didn't have to actually follow Matt Tober, in case you were intimidated by that. Let's go to H-Town. Vince in Houston. Vince, great to have you. What's going on, Vince?
2: Dallas Yankees. New York Cowboys. War Stevens.

0: Belkington and more that we all are addicted to Lorne Michaels and Lauren Green. Out.
1: What? We're all addicted to Lorne Michaels and Lorne Green? You mean like porn? Was that your way of saying we're all addicted to porn?
2: What?
1: Dallas Yankees. He's like, I'm like, yo, Vince, what's up? Dallas Yankees, New York Cowboys, war. We're all addicted to Lorne Michaels and Lorne Green. Weird? Not the good kind of weird. Yeah, right, Avi? What was that? Anyway.
3: Christy Alley.
1: That. Made that dude sound like the BIC. Made that dude sound like the BIC. Weird. This guy. This is funny. Sean Rice, too. Apropos of nothing, but I figured I should pass this one along. Hashtag Jim Rome. Hashtag Corvette guy. Before you show it. All right? All right. Before you show it. That's never apropos of nothing. If you have a picture of Corvette guy in the wild, that's always apropos of something, regardless of what we're talking about. Never, ever apologize for finding Corvette guy or Corvette gal in the wild. Show it to me, Lauren. Oh, yeah. That is great. If you're listening on the radio, what we have is a picture of a vintage vet. And the license plate is Get Bent. I love Corvette guy. Corvette guy is just a different breed. And you can always tell. Not only does the rig represent that you're a different breed, but it's the vanity plates. There's no other car that I know that collectively has the quality of vanity plates that Corvette guy and Corvette gal have. There's nothing like them. Just check it for yourself. Almost inevitably, if you see a Corvette, there's a vanity plate. My own research indicates 85% of all Corvettes, this is unscientific and not empirical, 85% of all Corvettes have vanity plates. It takes a different breed anyway just to get a vanity plate no matter what. 85% of all Corvettes have vanity plates, and 65% of that 85% are always clever in some way. And 100% of them are consistent with Corvette guy or Corvette gal. I love it. Every time I see a Corvette on the road, I'm fired up. I'm like, all right, let me check out what they've done to their rig, because they always do something to their rig. And then I have to see what the license plate is. In short, I'm always hyped whenever I see a Corvette. Every single time. At AZ. So that's not apropos of nothing. If you ever see a Corvette, and don't pull things off the internet. Like, don't pull some picture you found. It needs to be something in the wild. It has to be legit. If you can snap a pic of a Corvette without putting anybody else in risk or danger, do it. And I'll put it up on the program. I love it. At AZ Andrew 72. Hey, Jim. Shoddy is a terrible coach and rubbing off on the players. Down 14 and you go for two. Why would you not just kick the extra point? Let me just stop you right there. That's a thing. Have you not been watching the NFL? That's a thing. The analytics types, the Ivies, no offense, Tommy, the Ivies all believe that's the right play. That analytically speaking, it gives you a better chance of winning the game. Personally, I personally believe that's bullcrap. I don't like that play. I don't like that move. I don't like that play. They're not the only ones guilty of that. I see that every Sunday. I don't like it because I think that I know they run it through the system, but I don't think they factor in momentum. I don't think they factor in the emotion of the thing, man. I don't think they factor in what it feels like when you miss that. And then, all right, then you know, all right, I've got to go for it again next time. If there is, in fact, a next time. I'd rather see you kick it, then you're down seven. If you want to go for the win the next time, then go for the win the next time. I've never liked that play. But the analytics crew, the analytics folk will tell you that that is the right play. That's why you see teams do it all the time. That's not just a shoddy thing. Cowboys got a lot of problems, but that's not it. It's like I have a problem with, and he got away with it. Todd Bowles not kicking that field goal. Like, dude, what are you doing? You are so lucky you got away with that and almost didn't. Three scores, bro. Game over, bro. Boot on throat, bro. Finish them. Three scores. You're right there. A gimme chip shot field goal. Easier than an extra point. Easier than a point finish after. Him. Three scores. Man, that dude, and if you're already, let's face it, nothing against the guy, but he's already coaching for his job. He's already on the thinnest ice imaginable. What if that backfired? If that backfires and they come back and win that game, does he survive that game? I don't know. Man, dude, you got lucky. Three scores. Kick the damn field goal. All right, when we come back, I didn't even finish reading that, but when we come back, Zach Kittley, great story. FAU head football coach joins us. 1-800-636-8686. 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

0: Welcome back. I'm Jim Rome. All right, so we're pretty three-dimensional at this point. I'm in Southern California. I'm on terrestrial radio, Westwood One Sports. 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We have our YouTube channel where chat is going off. It's Friday, so they're even more belligerent than they normally are. And then we have the Rome TV channel with the eight other platforms. So just find a platform that works best for you and then engage accordingly if you don't mind. All right, with that in mind, we are joined right now by the head football coach at Florida Atlantic. He's in his second season. He previously had served as the offensive coordinator and the quarterback's coach at Texas Tech for 3 years, from 2022 to 2024. FAU coming off a 66-10 beatdown of Texas Southern. They're 4-1. They're 1-0 in conference play. They've got a bye this week. We are joined right now by their head coach, Zach Kittley. Zach, great to have you on. How you doing, Zach?
1: Jim, man, I'm doing great, man. I appreciate you having me on. Excited to get this thing rolling.
0: Me too. Great to have you, Zach. You look great. Good to have you. So you took over a program that won two games the year before you arrived. Let me just set this up for those who don't know. Two games the year before you arrived. You doubled that total last year. You've already matched that total to start this season. So is this where you thought you would be five games into your second year, or maybe are you actually ahead of schedule?
1: Yeah, no, we feel good with where we're at. You know, we took over a program here that we knew we needed to do some work here. And last year, you know, clearly going 4-8 last year wasn't the plan. But we did see a lot of growth in this football program. And so now to look up in year two and be sitting here on the bye week at 4-1, this is where we thought we'd be. And we're comfortable with where we're at right now as far as our record. But at the same time, we got a long way to go here to get this program to where it want to go, where we want to take it. And, you know, the bowl games are huge here, and we need to get to a bowl game. But ultimately, our goal here is to compete for conference championships, and that's what our sights are set on this year.
0: Shoot, Zach, you beat me to my follow. I was going to say, where do you want to take it? But you just told me exactly where you want to take it. And let me ask you this. You had that 56-point win over Texas Southern last week. What that was, actually, was the largest margin of victory in school history. And not only that, but the team scored in all three phases. So how have you and the staff used the bye week to try to maintain that momentum, and specifically, what has the message been to the team this week?
1: Yeah, I mean, don't be complacent. You know what I mean? We got a lot of people around here right now patting us on the back, telling us how great we are. And, you know, we haven't looked this good since the Lane Kiffin era, right? And so, you know, in my standpoint, we've done some really good stuff. We got a long way to go, and excited with our future. So we had a great week here on the bye week. We had a couple big-time practices. I mean, we got to go play a road game at Army at a noon kick. You know, we've only played night games here so far, and so – there's a lot of tests ahead of this football program. And so the message has been, let's not be complacent. Let's be proud of where we're at from this 4-1 record. But at the same time, there's a lot of meat left on the bone that we're ready to chew off here. And we got a long way to go to get to where we want to go.
0: FAU head coach Zach Kittley joining us. Zach, I hate to repeat this question, and I do this, but what you just said is interesting. Well, as a head coach, what concerns you more? Everybody telling your team how awesome they are, or everybody being online saying how horrible you are?
1: Yeah, I think everyone patting you on the back, telling you how great you are. You know, I like the chip on my shoulder a little bit. I prefer people telling me we're not very good and we haven't played nobody and yada yada. I prefer that. The hey man, y'all are so good, y'all done so much. We haven't seen nothing like this in the last, you know, 6 years. To me, that's where you can get complacent and you can feel like, hey, we've arrived a little bit. And I couldn't be further from that, from my standpoint. Again, we've done some really good stuff. I'm really proud of the 4-1 start. We've done some things here this year that haven't been done in program history, which is huge. You know, especially with the likes of Coach Schnellenberger and Coach Kiffin, like we mentioned, being at the helm of this place. There's been some great coaches here and some really good football players here. So I'm not diminishing what we've done so far. But at the same time, our goal isn't to win four games or even to get bowl eligible. Our game is to compete for a conference championship here in the American. And we feel like if we can win the American Conference Championship here, that gets us in the driver's seat to possibly play in the college football playoff. And that's ultimately the goal around here.
0: Let's go. I like it. Zach Kittley joining us. Zach, your background is so interesting. So I mentioned at 35, you're the youngest FBS head coach in the country. How much did you benefit from being a coach's son, but not a football coach, but the son of a world-class track and field coach?
1: Yeah, huge benefit. Again, you know, college athletics is a deal on its own, and track and field is so much different, clearly, than football. But That's all I've ever known. And I grew around you mentioned a world-class Hall of Fame track and field coach. I'll put my dad up against anybody in the world as far as track and field and just leader of men and women. And I think that's the part that I was super blessed with, is being able to grow up around him, see how to build a program, how to develop a program, how to keep a program maintained at the highest level, be able to take a program there at Texas Tech when he took over was the bottom of the barrel in the Big 12. And to see him now winning countless Big 12 championships and two national championships as well under his belt. And he's still rolling in his upper 60s now. He's still doing it at a super high level. And to see him navigate the world of college athletics, I mean, you know, again, he took over there in 1999. And when you look back at how he built that program and now how he sustained that program in the new world of college athletics, where Olympic sports aren't getting the money in the NIL and some of those things, how he's been able to do that and be able to have him in my back pocket to call and lean on, not just

0: as a coach, but also as a dad too, has been super special for me. And I credit a lot of that to my quick rise in this profession. You know, I feel like I'm a little bit maybe seasoned beyond my years. And a lot of that is credit due to my dad and him just showing me the ropes at a young age.
1: I love that so much. FAU head coach Zach Kittley joining us. I love that, Zach, because your dad, one, he still has that fire. He still wants it badly. He's still competing. He's still grinding. And what I love most about that is the reinvention, the transformation, the evolution. He understands. Now, your story, see, I want to make sure everybody's following this. So he's track and field, and you're just killing it as a young football coach, but you were a walk-on on the basketball team at Abilene Christian. All right, so how did you get to tech and how did you get to football if Pops was track and field and you played basketball?
0: Yeah, so, you know, I mean, I was born in Abilene, Texas, but I really grew up in Lubbock whenever my dad took that job there at Texas Tech in 1999, and Lubbock is home for me. And so I grew up watching Mike Leach and the Air Raid offense there at Texas Tech, and I fell in love as an 8-year-old kid. Watching crazy how it works out, but watching a young number 16 Cliff Kingsbury throw the ball across the yard 50 times a game. And so that was like my first fall in love with football. That and watching Emmitt Smith on the old box TV for the Dallas Cowboys run the pill. That's kind of what I always revert back to of how I fell in love with football. You can't see it right here on the TV right here, but I'm 6'7", about 200 pounds. I'm tall, I'm lean, so basketball was always easy for me. I was a good basketball player, and that's just something that came easy, you know. And I played high school football. I actually started at receiver and safety for Friendship Tigers there, 4A high school football back then, which is 5A now. I love football. I love the team aspect of football. There's no greater team sport, and that was always my love. But the basketball thing just kind of came with the height and the athleticism that I had in the game, and got into college basketball there with a coach that I knew and loved at Abilene Christian. But ultimately, for me, that just wasn't my path. You know, I always knew I wanted to be a coach, and football was always my first love. And so, really, for me, when Cliff Kingsbury got hired to be the head football coach at Texas Tech, it took me back to my 8-year-old fall in love with the game and just said, man, I want to work for this guy. I want to learn from this guy, and I want to be a football coach.
1: It's so great. What a great story. So when was it a hard sell? Did you sell him hard? Or when you found Cliff, I mean, you obviously knew who you wanted to work for and how you wanted to get in. How did you get in with him? Was it easy or not so easy?
0: No, it wasn't easy. You know, luckily for me, Sonny Cumbie was the inside receivers coach at the time, who's now the head coach at Louisiana Tech, is a family friend of ours. Him and my dad were actually really close at the time, and I told my dad, I said, "Look, I don't, you know, I want to lean on you a little bit because you've done this a lot. How do I get in?" And he said, "Look, I'm going to give you Sonny Cumbie's number, but you got to go do this on your own. This has got to be your deal." And so I reached out to Sonny. I got a little interview with Sonny, and Sonny said, "Look, I'd love to hire you, but we don't have anything at the time." And we're talking a volunteer student. Cliff Kingsbury at the time was very close to the vest, and he didn't love to have a big staff. And I was actually denied the job at first and went back working for my dad for the track team. And a couple months later, the student assistant job that was there, they had one guy working, and he actually got a GA job at Kentucky with Neil Brown. And so that opened the door for me to come in and be a student assistant there. And they offered me the job, and I took it full running and did everything that was asked of me. You know, didn't make any money for 2 years. And so I appreciate Sonny Cumbie for getting me in the door. And man, I put my nose down and I grinded, you know, and I just, me and Coach Kingsbury, man, we just had a great relationship, and him and I became really close, and he became a guy that I trusted. And ultimately, for me, clearly biggest break of my career was being able to learn from him and then be in that quarterback room with some unbelievable quarterbacks during my tenure there at Texas
1: Yeah,
0: Tech.
1: You know, I was going there next before I let you go. Zach Kittley joining us. There's so many great messages to be had in this. The quarterback room. Let's talk about the quarterback room before you go. Baker Mayfield was there for 1 year before going to OU. What do you remember about the season with Baker? What was he like back then?
0: Man, he's really what you see is what you get, man. I mean, Baker's a dude, man. He's a stud. Got a chip on his shoulder. High energy. Will get after you a little bit, you know. Likes to talk some trash. But that's a really cool year looking back. That was my first year there at Texas Tech. And I mean, we had Michael Brewer, who was a really good player. We had Davis Webb, who's a really highly talented quarterback coming out of high school. And he had the walk-on, right, in Baker Mayfield. And Baker didn't get there till the summer. And we went through all the summer workouts and all the stuff. And he was good, but he was just getting a handful of reps here and there. And you get to fall camp, and just some things started to fall his way. And he practiced really, really well. And, I'll never forget, our opening.

0: One, what you see now, he's the same guy. Chip on his shoulder, high energy, likes to get after you, can sling it all across the yard. Really cool for me. That was like the first guy that I got to be around, right? And so seeing what he's doing now and leading Tampa Bay is really cool.
1: I love that. I love everything you just said. I agree with everything you just said. And I would add to that because I've talked to enough people around the NFL that say this. He's smart, dude. He's smart. We know he's tough. We know he has attitude. We know he's a dude. We know he talks junk. We know he's going to battle. He's smart. High football IQ. What about Davis Webb? I mean, did you see that in him? He's Sean Payton's right-hand guy right now. Did you see that in him at that time, that he had that kind of football acumen and IQ?
0: Yeah, absolutely. Again, I was only around Baker for a short time, was able to spend, 3 years with Davis. And so I got to know Davis a little bit more. Man, Davis is always super high IQ. Again, coach's kid. He'd be the guy that would bring Coach Kingsbury game plans of what he thought we should run every week, which is really cool. And he had that mindset early. He was super bright. I tell people all the time, I've been very fortunate to be around some really, really sharp quarterbacks in my time, and Davis Webb is one of those dudes. And not only, 6'5", 235, rocket arm, but man, his cerebral that he had was very, very impressive. And I'm talking at a young age. Again, for a quarterback to come in every week with a notebook full of 20 to 25 play calls that he liked that week, that's wise beyond your years. And that's something that you don't see a lot of the time. And what was really cool for me as a young coach too, being Coach Kingsbury's right-hand man, is seeing how he attacked that from Davis's standpoint. Like, hey, this is what my quarterback's really comfortable with. And this is what he likes. And so let's dabble in some of this as well. Maybe this is some of the stuff that I like, and this is the stuff that he's comfortable with. And so I can promise you one thing for me is I'm not shocked to see that Davis Webb is a big time offensive coordinator in the NFL right now, Sean Payton's right-hand man, and a guy that, in my opinion, he'll be an NFL head coach here in the next few years.
1: I want to remind our listeners and our viewers that we are talking to the youngest FBS coach in the nation at 35 right now, Zach Kittley. Zach, one last thought, man. This is great. This is awesome. I'm so glad we're doing this. Patrick Mahomes, all right, obviously when he goes in the top 10, great things are expected of him. But did you think at that time, did anybody think at that time that this was a guy who would not just be great, but an all-time great ultimately?
0: Hey, I can tell you, if you were in that building with us at Texas Tech, you knew it. I remember it's funny, every year when that draft comes around, I got a Facebook post. This is me as a young kid, as a Facebook post saying the Chiefs just got the best draft pick ever in the steal of the draft, because I knew what they were getting. I mean, this dude's different now, and he's got arm talent like you've never seen. He's got leadership qualities like you've never seen. He's a winner. And man, with all the ups and downs that we went through at Texas Tech, the lack of wins that we had at Texas Tech, I know a lot of people always look back at that and say certain things, but man, he was a dude, and he always has been. And for me too, I believe that it's all about opportunity and being surrounded by the right people. And we spoke on Sean Payton and him going into that draft. There were three teams that I wanted him to be taken by, and that was Andy Reid and the Chiefs, Sean Payton and the Saints at the time, and Bruce Arians was the head coach at the Cardinals at the time. And those were the three teams that I was like, man, if Pat can get picked up by one of those three teams, I can see his career just taking a rocket, just because he'll be surrounded with the right guy that lets him be him. And I think that's a thing that nowadays, when you see with all these NFL quarterbacks that go early, a lot of these coaches, they just, it's about them and it's about their system. And I felt really comfortable about one of those three guys, and clearly Andy Reid's one of the best of all time. Being able to get a guy like Pat in the door and letting Pat be Pat, let him get in the gun, let him run around and make some plays, let that arm come alive. And then you bring in all the athleticism and the leadership qualities that, to me, you can't coach those things. You either have them or you don't. And man, he's second to none in that facet for me, when it comes to guys that I've been around. And so, not shocked one bit to see that he's gonna go down as arguably the best ever play the game.
1: Hey, Zach, I didn't want to turn this into a pod, but you just mentioned another guy. I think BA is gonna be on the show next week, and I love BA. I love Andy Reid, and I love BA. Why did you mention him as one of the three? Why was Bruce Arians a guy that you want to see Patrick Mahomes go play for?
0: Man, so he was the guy that he came by the facility, and I got to be around him a little bit, and he definitely doesn't remember me. But man, he's a guy, man, and he gets it. And He lets his players play free and

0: be to themselves and play to their strengths. And clearly with who he had coached in the past before that too, I just felt like he was a guy that could really put his hands on Pat and grow Pat, but also let Pat thrive in what he's great at, and I think that's something that gets lost a lot of times in the quarterback play these days is you got to draft a guy and let a guy come in and be him. Don't change who he is. He's been playing that way, and you drafted him for a reason, right? And so Coach Arians was a guy that just with his past and him being around the facility and seeing how he interacted with our staff and with Pat and doing, Coach Leftwich was there too. They were doing the private workouts. And for me to be a young coach sitting in the corner watching all this go down, I just remember thinking to myself, like, man, that could be a really good fit for Pat. And I think that they'll let Pat come in and be him, and they'll really be able to develop him as a young football player.
1: Shoot, Zach, easy to see why you are where you are at such a young age. Sorry to keep you that long, but that was a great, great jungle debut. I appreciate you, Zach. Thank you so much for all that time. I'm going to buy, if I could buy stock in you right now, I would, dude. I know things are going to be great. So great to have you on the show. Really appreciate it.
0: Hey, man, thank you so much. I appreciate you. I've always been a big fan of yours, and yeah, appreciate everything. And go Owls.
1: Go Owls. Let's do it again soon, Zach. That was great. Man, what a background. What a story. What a journey. I always say this. There are people with great stories, great backgrounds, that are not as good at telling their story. And Zach was really good about laying out where he's been, what he's done, who he's been around. It's so interesting, right? Again, the son of a legendary track and field coach, but he played basketball, but he wanted to coach football. And again, he's only 35. And already has FAU turned around with everything in front of them. What a great hire by them. Great dude. Great background. Great story. Hope you enjoyed that as much as I did. That actually did kind of turn into a podcast. Zach Kittley, FAU head coach. They're on their bye week. They're 4-1. They're 1-0 in conference play, and they're coming off a big 56-point blowout. Kind of hard to have that chip on your shoulder when you're blowing people out and you've won 4 in a row. All right, when we come back, we ran heavy on that, but that was worth it. Maybe a Zoom call. Maybe more phone calls. 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

0: 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What is your beef? Weather is going to be a real factor, even here in Cali this weekend. With that in mind, I want to head to the beach. Now, down where we are in the 949, there's already flooding, excessive flooding at the beach. This guy is at the beach, but I think that he's not down here. And he's farther north where it's a little bit safer. Let's get a Zoom call in here. Silk Bra! It's been a minute. What's up, dude? Oh, the sun is shining. Got your Dodger gear on, drinking something nice. Talk to me, bro. What's going on? How's the swell? Yeah, I see it. I see you.
1: Dude, the swell is firing. You know, the tides have been high. I saw the video earlier of Newport. The harbor is a little bit underwater. So shout out to all everyone who lives across the river jetties. But up here in Oxnard on Silver Strand, yes, the water at high tide had come up about half the beach, which is very rare for here.
0: Wow.
1: But the water's super warm. Got a bunch of seals hanging out on the sand. It's beautiful up here, man. It's really, really nice.
0: Oh, it looks gorgeous. It looks perfect on a Friday. Silk Bra joining us. So, again, you have joined us, Silk, from any number of different locales, exotic locales. Right now you're in the 805. You're in Oxnard. What does the rest of the weekend feel like, and how is Matt Tober treating you?
1: Well, many things can be true at the same time, which you always let us know, of course. So it can be Matt Tober, but it can also be Silk Tober. It can be Kike Tober. It can be Muncie Tober. It can be Doc Tober. It can be Jen Silk Tober. So took the day off today. I had a doctor's appointment this morning, but it dovetailed nicely. We are, Jen Silk and I are celebrating our 22-year wedding anniversary.
0: Oh, dude, congrats. Congrats. That's great. How are you going to celebrate that other than by drinking her liquor at her house on the beach?
1: I don't know. I didn't know there was anything else to do.
0: She hasn't told you yet.
1: We actually have. Exactly. No, we're just going to, her family's owned this place since the early 70s. So she's been coming up here forever. So this is like a home away from home. We know a lot of people around here. We're going to just kind of bump around and, surf bum it out. Just relax. I brought up some salmon and some Brussels sprouts, bro. Your boy Silk Bra's going to get in the kitchen tonight. We've got actual champagne, bro. Clones, just so you know. If it's from France in the Champagne region, it's champagne. If it's from Italy, it's Prosecco. If it's from Spain, it's Cava. If it's from California, it's sparkling wine. This is actual champagne.
0: Bro, educate the clones. Spit some more knowledge. I love that. That was awesome. Silk Bra joining us live from Oxnard. You know, bro, when I lived in Tarzana, and no, contrary to what Wikipedia thinks, I was not born in Tarzana. When I lived in Tarzana, our next door neighbor had a spot right there on that same beach. He had a beach house in Oxnard. He absolutely loved it. They're totally different things. I know because I've lived up there. You know, I lived in the 805. You know, I lived in Santa Barbara. How would you compare Huntington Beach with where you are right now?
1: Well, that's a great question, as you and I are both native Californians, and, you know, there's not a ton of us, but there are some of us.
0: Two of us.
1: There's two, and Jen Silk. But this place, back in the day, used to be, they called it Nardcore, dude. It was hardcore. It's a mix of Mexican-Americans. As you know, our guy Fernando Vargas is from up here. And punk rock white guys who would dress like cholos, and they would slash your tires if you came to surf here. But I got to say, so if you guys want to look this up, clones want to look this up, we're literally, Silver Strand is between Channel Islands Harbor and Port Hueneme. There's only about 60 houses that are on the sand. It's gotten a little gentrified. Clones, look up that. I'm a history teacher. Look that word up, gentrified. So it's everybody.
0: It starts with a G,
1: remodeled.
0: Not a J, clones. It starts with a G, not a J.
1: You are correct, Romy. But so it's a lot different now than when Jen and I met in 2000. And when I first started coming up here then, it was still pretty nardcore. Now it's a little more genteel, which also starts with a G, clones. So it's different, but a lot of the old school guys have just gotten older. I'm not going to say how old because I don't want Allie to throw me out. But it's a different vibe up here now. But it's pretty great. If you go back a couple blocks from the beach, it's still got a little bit of grit. And, you know, we got the Coast Guard station here. And there's the naval base here, Point Magoo and Port Hueneme. You got the Seabees, which are basically like the Army Corps of Engineers, but for the Navy. And a lot of good dudes here, a lot of guys serving their country. It's really awesome place to hang out.
0: It's a great spot. It's a great, great spot. Silk Brian, never forget, he won the smack off. That's why we have that in the lower third right there. I want you to know that. He won that. You can't luck your way to a smack off. Silk Brian, tell Jen
1: Allegedly. Silk. Allegedly.
0: No, it's actually. It's actually. Okay. Tell Jen Silk, I said happy anniversary. Happy anniversary to you, Silk. One of your all-time great hits. Way to go. Thanks for the history lesson. Thanks for all of the information you just spit. That was great.
1: Wait, Jen wants to say hi real quick.
0: Jen Silk. Well, we're not going to see Jen Silk. I'm like, where is she? Where is she? Oh. Still not coming
1: on. No.
0: Just like Jen. Never, oh, I get it. All right, we'll take the audio. Hey, Jen. Happy anniversary. Hey. Good job, bro. Peace. Silk Bra coming in unexpectedly on a Friday from Oxnard. Love to see it. Hour number three coming up next. I know you want your Tony Romo update. I've got that for you. Alvy's going to have his week that was. We're looking for ATPs. Telephone calls are great. Get up in here. One more hour. Still ahead.

0: start our third and final hour. Welcome back. I'm Jim Rome. This show is brought to you by FanDuel. My appreciation to FanDuel. I don't care what any of you say. That's a great hit by Silk. And Silk is a legendary and iconic clone who has always been here. Always. Bruh. When this show was just local in San Diego, Silk Bra was here. Silk would travel to tour stops. Silk's been here as long as anybody. And certainly been here as long as anybody participating. There's some that kind of lurk and kind of some that lay low, like Pat, the CEO. Hey, Pat, what up, bro? Pat's been here as long as Silk. But Silk participates at a very high level. Pat's here. I appreciate Pat being around. I'm just saying, you can say what you want about Silk. You can say that he allegedly won a smack off. I've been here for every single smack off. He actually did win one. And deserved it, and earned it, and there was no conspiracy, and it was not his turn. And that right there, what he just did, that's not easy to do. 99.9% of you clones cannot do that. And he crushed it. It was awesome. Amber in Portland is in. Romy, I love how Silk is trying to educate everyone on the history of champagne, as if we didn't know. Hey, Silk, did you know, regardless of where you are, France, Cali, Italy, moobs are still moobs. War, happy anniversary to Jen and Silk Bra.
1: War lady clone.
0: Amber.
2: Bruh.
0: I think he knows. I wonder if in France, moobs are known as moobs. I wonder if in France they call them moobs. There's a term, except it's probably not moob. Linear Messenger's back. Love seeing Silk Bra on a Friday. Let's just hope that his pre-op to his moob reduction was a success. Ed in San Antonio. Jim, good seeing Silk kicking it with a sleeved shirt. Obviously, they have a no exposed breasts ordinance in Oxnard. Ed in San Antonio. I should have known that it didn't matter what I was going to say. No matter how much credit I gave to him, it would come back to his rack, his moves,
1: rack
0: his